0: Hey, you know what sound that is? Do I know what sound that is?
1: Yes.
0: It sounds like Michael Jackson.
1: Yeah, except it's not.
0: Oh.
1: That's okay, though. It's Alien Ant Farm. That means it's time for F***ing Heart here on ESPN Honolulu. Scott Robbs is here in for Chris the next couple of days. Good to see you again. Had somebody over at a Big City Diner at Pearl Ridge on Saturday that said that they enjoyed listening to you, so they wanted to say hello.
0: Well, I told my friends to go over there and say that, and I'm glad they listened to me, because most of the time nobody listens to me.
1: You can get in touch with us. Our text line, 808-296-1500. You can call in at 808-296-1500. A lot of today is going to be spent moving forward. We spent a lot of Monday looking back on Stanford, and the usual Tuesday routine is we take the right turn onto the next game, and so that's what we're going to do, with the exception of one thing.
0: Mm-hmm.
1: This was brought up on yesterday's show. It was brought up on the Fans' Voice on Saturday. The final 1:16-ish of the game, in which we saw Timmy Chang take out Micah Alejado and bring in Bjorn Jurgensen to run that final series. Nothing really came of it. Game was over. And, I mean, I know you listened to a little bit of the show yesterday.
0: Mm-hmm.
1: The lost version of the show, by the way, is online at ESPNHonolulu.com, just an FYI. But there were people that listened in that thought, oh, okay, well, it's kind of like waving the white flag. Some people thought, okay, there's still a chance. You got two timeouts. It's a two-score game. You know, what's happening? Timmy Chang did address it earlier today. They had the Tuesday media scrum with all the media members. And basically what he said was, and you can take it for what it is, that he wanted to give Bjorn Jurgensen some game reps. Did say he didn't want Micah Alejado to get hurt, but felt that for Jurgensen, you get him in there on the road, get some game experience, as compared to maybe another situation where you're going into a game and you don't have that experience. So he felt like this was kind of the right way to do it.
0: I think it's coach speak.
1: Mm-hmm. Yeah, I don't disagree. I mean, I said yesterday, and I think hearing it today almost confirmed it. Nothing Timmy Chang says in this scenario is going to make anybody happy. But he's got to stick by his reasoning and his decision making, and that's what a head coach does, and he stuck by it today after, you know, describing it to Kanoa and Billy yesterday. And I think at the end of the day, he knows, if you want to take the injury part of it, and I'll focus there. He knows this season heavily relies on Micah Alejado. NIL money, expectations, offensive preseason player of the year.
0: Hawaii will only go as far as Micah Alejado takes them.
1: Mm-hmm. So if I'm looking from that perspective, part of me kind of says, you know, I may disagree with it. I don't like the decision. But if I'm thinking about a 12-game season, hoping to get to 13 and maybe 14, that kind of makes sense.
0: Well, I think something that might have scared him was the fact when Alejado got hit and fumbled, and that was run back for what turned out to be the final score of the game. Mm-hmm. I think it kind of opened up his eyes and said, hey, you know what? It's kind of garbage time now. There's a minute and a half left. We're down by 10. And I do believe that a lot of it had to do with thinking about the future season and keeping Micah Alejado upright.
1: Yeah.
0: And that is a concern, and we talked about that. That's something that's got to go into some of the planning, because he has a history of being hurt, and he is an undersized quarterback.
1: Right.
0: I don't think it was to give Bjorn, I mean, it may have been, but I don't think that was like in the game plan before. Like, oh, if we're down, let's get Bjorn some reps in the opening game against a power conference school on the road.
1: Yeah.
0: I think he said that, but I don't know how much he believes that.
1: Right.
0: But I do believe that there was. Part of his factoring did have to do with the fact that you don't want Alejandro to get hurt in meaningless time.
1: I'm not a big believer in experience through reps, unless it is like a I don't know. I think of like baseball. You know how baseball has the rule now where you can only throw in a position player. I think it's starting in the seventh or eighth inning, but it has to be like an 8 or 10 run lead. Like there are limits.
0: You're not going to put a guy in to get reps when you're losing by 10. I mean, I just, I
1: agree with you. Mm-hmm. But you know what? I don't think this is the first time he's done it, if I'm not mistaken. I feel like this has happened before. And if that's, if that is looking at the bigger picture, which I think he sees, then he's consistent. And if he's consistent, I want a consistent coach.
0: Well, I'll say this. I don't think this is a big deal at all.
1: Okay.
0: I really don't. And I don't think it would have changed the outcome. Hmm. If Alejandro was in there for the last minute and a half. I mean, it would have taken something short of a miracle for them to come back and score 10 points. Not impossible, but very, very unlikely. And yeah. It could have gotten worse. Who knows?
1: Yeah. I mean, that once the strip sack happened, it felt like, a lot of life was lost at that point in time. And I think people were looking to see, and I get this too, hey, we just came back from, a 16-point deficit, which would have been the largest road comeback in program history, that, hey, why not try it one more time? We're down 10 again. Why not? As difficult as it would have been, I think that's there's that whole, the fighter's mentality that I think Hawaii fans have that – you feel like there's a chance, you don't want to give up that chance.
0: Well, and also, you're talking about experience. Why not give Micah an opportunity to try to bring a team back from 10 down with a minute and a half? That's more likely mm-hmm. in terms of experience because he's your guy.
1: Yeah. That being said.
0: And we don't know if something was up. That's the thing. Right. I spent years on the sidelines as a TV reporter. There are a lot of things that go on that people don't know or that you're not allowed to say. Mm-hmm. I'm not saying anything because I don't know. I was at soccer on Saturday.
1: Right.
0: But, who knows if maybe he was – maybe he got banged up on that play when he fumbled or something like that, and they're trying to keep it hush-hush. I don't know.
1: Yeah. The only other thing I think I would say is when I saw him on the sideline and he was on a knee, you could see there were players that were kind of coming from behind and kind of like tapping him like, hey, you're all right. You're good. I mean, that's a tough moment. You're on a drive where you have a chance to tie the game or get a game go-ahead touchdown, and you have that happen to you. It did seem like there was a little bit of emotion there. No quarterback in particular wants to be in that position where you lose the football and it goes back the other way for six. And I think you could see that it did psychologically. I think it did get to him a little bit. And from that perspective, I can also see the decision.
0: And the truth is that game now is in the past.
1: Yes.
0: Hawaii doesn't have to worry about being a qualifier for the college football playoff because we got that out of the way.
1: Yep.
0: You can focus on this Saturday, which is the beginning of the conference season against a team along with yourselves who are considered one of the favorites. The conference is what matters for me. I've never thought like Hawaii is going to get a chance to play for a national title or go to the college football play. I'd love to see that, but I we don't have to talk about that anymore, which is good. Let's focus on the Mountain West and trying to win a conference championship because Hawaii's never won a Mountain West championship.
1: Yeah, you're right. I think, the talk has been fun. I mean, whether it's unrealistic or not, the fact that you had people throwing Hawaii in a CFP kind of conversation, not saying they would get in, but hey, they have a chance to.
0: It would have been nicer if we could have still been talking about it in week 4 or 5.
1: Yes.
0: But it's kind of like me in those eliminator games. I usually lose in week 1. You pick the one
1: team. It's because you pick the Chiefs in week 1, not the team that plays the Jets.
0: Oh, okay.
1: Come on, it's Jets week 1, it's Dolphins week 2,
0: Browns week 3,
1: Cardinals week 4,
0: Vikings week 5.
1: Hey, at least you're open and honest about that one.
0: Unfortunately, yes. But, I didn't see a whole lot of the game. Obviously, I watched the highlights. I did watch the first quarter before I had to leave. They got outplayed, particularly in that first half, but they made a good comeback, figured things out, and you hope that the lessons learned in that game, like I'm sure UNLV is hoping in their loss at home to Memphis, that you can turn around in week two, because week two, usually they say from week one to week two, whoever they is,
1: yeah,
0: the biggest jump a team will make in football is from week one to week two. So mm-hmm. both Hawaii and UNLV have things to work on. That's what makes this matchup coming on Saturday kind of intriguing.
1: It's funny, you don't see the text line, but
0: I don't.
1: This person from the 208, what part of the Hawaii team should they be working on the most?
0: Special teams.
1: Yeah.
0: Well, I told you, a couple of weeks ago, I said my concern was the special teams because they were so valuable last year. You had a reliable kicker, an unbelievable punter, good coverage, good return guys. Special teams was a concern, and I don't know, what grade would you give the special teams on Saturday?
1: I don't remember what I gave them yesterday, but I'm pretty sure it was the lowest grade that I gave anybody. Mm-hmm. A D would probably be fair.
0: I agree.
1: And the hard part about it is we never really, we focus a lot on field goal kicking, but that's not necessarily where special teams came into play this time around. It was punting. It was the safety. So there were other aspects that really had nothing to do with the field goal kicker. And I think that's why it's like it's a D, but I put an asterisk next to it, because if field goal kicking were also a problem in this game, then that would be like an F. That's the part of this game when I think of UNLV. Special teams may very well play a part in this UNLV game. It may very well play a part in close games against North Dakota State and maybe even New Mexico if they're still in that conversation. And that,
0: by the way, North Dakota State now is the favorite to win the league after week one, according to me.
1: According to me.
0: it changes every week, right? Mm-hmm. I mean, the top four teams is New Mexico, UNLV, and North Dakota State in no particular order, but right. We kind of thought maybe New Mexico. They didn't play on Saturday, but we do know they lost their starting quarterback last week. And then you saw UNLV and UH both lost, but they played it wasn't like they played some junk school. I mean, Memphis is good and Stanford is improved. But North Dakota State, they took care of business against Jacksonville State. Now, granted, it's not a real well-known team, but they're a pretty good program that moved up like North Dakota State, but they moved up a couple of years ago. And they got throughout. North Dakota State just dominated 33-7, I think, something like that. So if I had a power ranking right now, I'd put NDSU at the top.
1: It's funny you mentioned that. I was thinking about doing this today, and I forgot to tell you, but the old iteration of one of my shows was power rankings. We would, in fact, I think the old iteration with Hunter Hughes was that we had we would do power rankings, and we actually did, like, I think it ended up being like a bottom three, top three. Now, you can't really do a bottom three because only, what, four teams played from the Mountain West. But if you had to do a top three in the Mountain West right now, who would be your top three?
0: Well, that'd be tough, but I would probably put North Dakota State one, mm-hmm. New Mexico, even though they haven't played two, and probably UNLV third.
1: Wow. Okay. Yeah, right now I'm still putting UNLV one. And this is hard because I still think Hawaii can be right up there at number two.
0: I do too. And the thing is, with it being so early in the season, you're disappointed. Oh, we lost to Stanford. And
1: right.
0: then I'm sure he's like, gosh, Memphis is good, but we should have won that game.
1: Mm-hmm. At home.
0: But let's see how those teams do this week as well. You don't know how bad or how good a loss that was until you kind of see how that opponent does. Stanford has to play Miami.
1: Yeah, we got that on Friday on the new 1420 Hawaii's News and Sports.
0: They're not going to beat Miami, at least I wouldn't think. But if they're really competitive, then you're like, hey, maybe that wasn't that bad a loss. Maybe we're a little bit better than we were. I mean, there's so many question marks. I think a lot of them will be answered, or at least a good portion of them could be answered after Saturday's game.
1: I still believe Stanford actually is better than what a lot of people thought.
0: They're
1: better,
0: but they're not a great team.
1: I know. I agree.
0: Yeah.
1: I agree. But you know what? A veteran quarterback does help to shine some of that up.
0: He looked good for a guy that hadn't played for over a year. Mm-hmm. He was a walk-on at Michigan, but he was at Michigan, and he got reps, and he practiced with those guys and things like that. He was very efficient.
1: And next team has a veteran quarterback. So, well, two, if you count Alex Orji, although, I mean, he hasn't won the job yet. So, take that for what it is. We will turn our attention to UNLV coming up in a little bit. More of your texts in as well at 808-296-1500. Good to have a lot of you in as part of the conversation. Also, listen in to Mark and John Veneri, their conversations every Friday on Huddle Up with the Veneris. The newest show, I believe, drops at 6 o'clock on Fridays at ESPNHonolulu.com. Click on the YouTube link. It'll take you right there. Great discussion last week. If you missed it, I mean, it was the ultimate like pre-game conversation. You went down the depth chart at every position. You know, it was very detailed. Yeah.
0: No, I was just going to say one thing I did notice though on Saturday, not having Pofeli Ashlock. That was a big loss because there was not somebody out there that Micah was comfortable with. At least it took him a while to figure out who it was going to be.
1: Your deep ball threat was gone.
0: Yep.
1: And you didn't see many of those opportunities down the field, that's for sure. Huddle Up with the Veneris brought to you by Jameson Irish Whiskey, who reminds you to drink responsibly. More of your texts and more in a bit. Scott Robbs, Josh Pacheco, Pacheco and Hart, ESPN Honolulu.
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1: Two conference contenders square off as Hawaii hosts UNLV.
4: Alejandro looking. Alejandro now dumps it off to Rice. He's at the middle of the field. He gets to the 20. He's outside to the 15, the 10, 5. Touchdown, Hawaii.
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0: Don't talk yet. I want to hear this. Yeah. Little AC/DC here on a Tuesday afternoon on ESPN Honolulu.
1: So that was the post you were looking for.
0: Yeah, I love AC/DC. Got a chance to see them 3 years ago. They had been on break for 8 years with 80,000 people wearing flashing red devil horns on their head and an outdoor where Lollapalooza is. It was unbelievable. They were so good.
1: I'm not purposely leaving this up, by the way. It's just still going.
0: Oh, just leave it.
1: I know. Why stop it? By the way, if you missed any portion of the program yesterday, including the lost portion of the show,
0: you're screwed. It's all gone forever. You'll never be able to hear. It was an award. It was an unbelievable show. People were writing. I think they may write a couple books about yesterday's show, but goodness. Josh forgot to push the record button. So.
1: Well, no, it wasn't the record button. It was the part that got lost due to, the gremlins in the machines.
0: Oh, don't blame the gremlins.
1: Took us off the radio. So, the portions of the show that were only aired online and, on the app, you can actually hear that at, ESPNHonolulu.com.
0: Why?
1: If you missed it.
0: Why would you want to listen to it?
1: Hey, you know, there are next day listeners like the morning show guys have. The only thing is we forgot to hit,
0: record.
1: We did forget to hit record in the first two segments. And just a heads up. Forgot to hit record in the first segment today.
0: You know, I think Josh, people can't see us, but you're wearing a San Diego Padre hat today, and I think that has a lot to do with it. You're not wearing the home SF. You got an SD on your head.
1: Do you want to know the score right now, the Giants game?
0: They were getting creamed last time I looked because Logan Webb, who is having an awful year, is in my fantasy league, and I'm in the playoffs, and he gave up about 27 runs in two innings or something.
1: Yeah. Yeah, they gave up like 9 runs in the third inning.
0: Yeah, it was awful.
1: It's 12-7 Pittsburgh, bottom 7.
0: Why do we even pay attention to the Giants?
1: It's our team.
0: Yeah.
1: You know, win or lose, you have to care somewhat.
0: Being a Giants fan, win or lose, you do booze, let me tell you.
1: Well, look, there's, and we'll talk about this a little bit later on, there's a little bit of hope, at least.
0: What's the hope, that they'll get to the end of the season?
1: At least we know that we've been owned by better people than the Los Angeles Angels of Anaheim, who I think are going to lose the L.A. designation soon because I think there's legislation about that.
0: You know, Anaheim, as you know, is like 45 minutes outside of L.A. It's
1: right.
0: It's in a completely different county.
1: Yeah, yeah. It's closer to what? Irvine, Fullerton.
0: It's right there.
1: Yeah.
0: It's right. I mean, you can walk from Fullerton.
1: Yeah.
0: You can walk to the ballpark.
1: Shohei Ohtani used to use Anteater Ballpark as during the off season, a place where he'd go and take swings and stuff. I mean, that's how close it was.
0: So you get to your point because it sounds like Artie Moreno is going to sell the team to Stan Kroenke, who owns the Rams, which tells me that the Angels, if you're an Angels fan, you're probably pretty happy.
1: You should be.
0: I mean, Stan Kroenke's put out some money. If you're a Rams fan, the LA if you're an LA sports fan, you're living your best life.
1: Oh yeah, I mean,
0: so jealous.
1: Rams fan, Nuggets, Avalanche. I think in hockey, he's got a bunch of them. But yeah, I mean, Giants fans have at least had that recently. That there's good ownership in San Francisco. There's been horrible ownership where winning is like fourth priority in L.A. Now you have
0: someone that won. It's not L.A., it's Anaheim.
1: Yeah, that's true. In Fullerton, near Disneyland.
0: It really is.
1: No, I know. Yeah. And I still regret to this day not going to an Angels game when Shohei was playing because I was like, you know what? I'm tired. I don't want to go. And that would have been my best opportunity to watch Shohei in an Angels uniform, and I still very much regret that. That's on me. Texter in here from the 728 talking about the game on Saturday.
0: Mm-hmm.
1: I didn't see the whole game. So since we were talking about special teams, I saw some of the punts, and you can say that the punting was really bad because he had some 40-yard punts that weren't returned. What would have been worse is punting the ball and getting them returned for touchdowns, or 30 to 20-yard punts that get returned for touchdowns. So for what I saw in the punting game, I give it a C.
0: Didn't they have a punt blocked?
1: Yeah, that was the one that ended up going into the end zone for a safety.
0: Yes.
1: So that negates everything, basically. What
0: for me?
1: Yeah. By the way, text in the word punt a little bit more because your phone is not used to you saying punts. It has autocorrect of puns. So either punaho or you're a wordsmith. Hunting instead of punting.
0: Oh, don't correct him because no. My phone does that all the time. I hate
1: I'm not correcting the texter. Okay. I'm telling the texter to correct his phone. Get used to texting those words a little bit more so your phone doesn't correct you. I know what they're talking about, so it's fine. But every once in a while, you text the word and it's like, why are you auto-correcting to this?
0: No, that happens to me all the time. You know me. I tell people, don't ever text me. Call me. I'll get back to you. Don't make me text you because it takes me – I can type on a typewriter, no problem. But yeah. Holding my phone and trying to type out what I want to say, it takes me forever. It's so much easier just to dial the number.
1: Yeah, Scott's 100 words per minute on a typewriter.
0: I can
1: keyboard.
0: Rip on a typewriter, but not on the phone.
1: By the way, the fact that you said typewriter, do you have a typewriter?
0: No.
1: Okay, just
0: keyboard, whatever.
1: I'm just making sure. Yeah. I'm hearing typewriter, and I'm thinking we're going back to the old days.
0: Well, I mean, we had to learn how to type back in the day.
1: Yeah.
0: ASDFJKL semicolon. I'll never forget that.
1: That's I forgot about that. looking ahead briefly to UNLV, and we'll spend a little more time in depth, but this game is so huge because no one wants to start 0-2. But it's not the 0-2 part. It's the no one wants to start 0-1 in conference and, you know, find yourself where you're still playing for a championship but not at home. Like, there's a lot that kind of goes into one game, weirdly enough, even though it is only week one.
0: No, I absolutely agree. And you've got UNLV here in New Mexico a little bit later on. Is North Dakota coming here?
1: Yes,
0: they are, right?
1: In November.
0: Right. So you've got the three teams along with yourself, so the top four teams, which most people think. There's always going to be a surprise team. I don't know who it's going to be yet, but there will be. And there'll be one of those four teams that's going to have a bad season. It's just how it always seems to work.
1: Right.
0: So I agree with you. I think even though it's only week one, because last week was week zero, it's really the second week.
1: Yeah,
0: it is. It's a gigantic game. And at first I was like, what is the Mountain West thinking putting these two teams against one another in week one? But actually, I think it's a stroke of genius. They're going to get a lot. There's going to be at least some eyes on that game, and particularly when it kicks off because it'll be later on in the afternoon or evening. So there'll be a lot of people watching that game.
1: What does it mean? 10 Eastern, 7 Pacific. So it's like late prime time. It's kind of what they used to call the Pac-12, Mountain West after dark. I didn't think about it till you just said it, and I think you're right. It's a stroke of genius because when you want to get on national television, hint, get yourself a conference game in week one. That's a good way for one of your television partners to say, and even if it's a good one in particular, your television partners, you can say, hey, this is one you cannot miss. Like, you cannot not have this on Fox FS1 or in this case the CW. Like, you have to put this on your television. And I think the conference, honestly, should do that more often.
0: Let me ask you, though, I don't know this answer. Is it a computer that just spits out the schedule, or do they actually sit down human to human?
1: Humans do it.
0: Okay. Well, I'm not sure sometimes. You know, yeah. You look at the way conference schedules
1: AI
0: are put
1: out. Nowadays, right?
0: Right. I mean, I use it all the time.
1: I mean, what happens usually is networks have different picks each week of what games they want. I actually learned this a little bit with the Big Ten today. So networks, they kind of have, like, they draft games. One week, it'll
0: be
1: the CW.
0: Oh, no, I know that.
1: Yeah.
0: Yeah, yeah.
1: And I think they ultimately dictate to the schools what time it's going to be.
0: No,
1: the schools could argue it. But
0: my question was when they all sat down in the Mountain West offices and they said, all right, week one, who are we going to put? Hawaiian UNLV. Let's do that as a matchup. I was just wondering if that was a human thing where they thought, you know, that would probably be our marquee matchup that week to the favorite teams, or is it like some computer throwing all the teams and say, all right, spit us out a schedule?
1: I think it's human.
0: Okay. But you're not now 100% sure. Now you're kind of questioning yourself, Josh.
1: I'm 1,000% sure.
0: Oh, you are? Okay.
1: It's SportsCenter next.

0: Early Bird Season's passes on sale online, but only until October 19th.
1: I'm Christine Lisi. Tiger Woods plans to change his not guilty plea in a DUI case stemming from a rollover crash in Florida in March, according to court documents filed today. He's expected to be in court tomorrow for a plea conference hearing. No additional details about the nature of his plea change were released. The Major League leading Brewers coming off that 16-run loss last night, trailing once again at Wrigley Field, down to the Cubs 3-1 top of the sixth. Tyrone Taylor's driven in two runs and scored another for Chicago. The Mariners had five in the third, including a Randy Arozarena three-run shot. They now lead the Red Sox 9-2, bottom of the seventh inning. Jose Trevino, Juan Brito have each driven in a run. Reds up 4-2 on the Padres, top of the ninth inning. The Giants tagged Paul Skeens for five runs on eight hits and four and two-thirds, yet Pittsburgh stormed back from an early deficit, lead San Francisco 12-7, bottom of the seventh inning. Nationals with a 9-5 lead on the NL East leading Braves, bottom of the eighth. C.J. Abrams, two hits, two RBI, and a run scored. Twins 7, Tigers 1, bottom of the sixth. Royce Lewis is 2-for-3. Three RBI and a run scored. A two-run homer and a two-run triple for Graham Pauly. Marlins leading at the Royals 6-0, top of the sixth inning. No score, White Sox and Astros, top of the fourth. Rangers with a 2-1 lead on the A's, top of the fifth. Texas is two back of AL West leading Houston. The Orioles in the hunt for that final AL wildcard spot, going for a fifth straight win, are down 2-0 to the Rockies in the top of the third inning. AL East leading Rays defeated the Mets 6-2. Freddy Peralta against his old team. A run, five hits, seven Ks in six. Guardians with a 6-1 win over the Blue Jays. Gavin Williams, a career-high 13 strikeouts in seven innings of work.
2: 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Coming up on Wednesday's show, Baker Mayfield of the Bucks. 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
4: All right, it is Pacheco and Hart. Chris Hart's out today. He'll be back, we think, on Thursday. Scott Robbs is here.
5: Oh, sorry, I was just singing the song.
6: What was that?
5: That was a really bad version. I think I hit puberty.
4: That sounded like someone hitting the wrong button in an elevator. Yeah, is what that sounded
5: a small
4: like.
5: Animal getting run over.
4: 808-296-1500 is how you can connect with us here here on the show. From the 781, hello, Josh and Scott. Happy to see the baseball experts together again.
5: Well, I wouldn't go up that far, experts.
4: Yeah. You're missing the air quotes in your text. How's about Kroenke buying the Angels? Too late to salvage Mike Trout's twilight years?
5: Yeah.
4: Curious what that will mean for Kurt Suzuki, especially since he signed for only one season.
5: Well, Mike Trout, obviously, will go down as one of the greatest players to probably never play in the postseason, which is unfortunate. I mean, I don't think we'll ever really understand how great he was before
4: he
5: got hurt.
4: Did he not play in a single postseason?
5: I don't think he's ever played a postseason. When's the last time the Angels went to the postseason?
4: I feel like the last time, was it Angels-Giants in the World Series?
5: Well, that was 1992, Josh. This is 2026.
4: That is a lot longer than I thought.
5: Yeah, long time. I'm sure they've gone since, but I'm not 100% sure.
4: He played in, it was 2014 that he played. He played three games in the ALDS. His batting average in the postseason, which is Hall of Fame worthy, 0.83.
5: Yeah.
4: Well, 1-for-12.
5: A lot of guys didn't do well in the postseason that are Hall of Famers. So he did actually get a little chance. But when it comes to Kurt Suzuki, I don't know. But he will not be the manager next year.
4: I can't imagine.
5: I think he was kind of a stopgap. I mean, why would you offer somebody a one-year contract? They're right. But why would you accept a one-year contract unless you had some other guarantees, right? I've never heard of a coach, manager, anything in professional sports signing a one-year contract. So I think he'll probably stay around with the Angels organization, potentially, but you're going to get a new owner, so who knows? But I don't see him as the manager of the Angels next year, no.
4: I'm going to pull out the X-Files conspiracy theory thing here for a second.
5: Do you have the theme music?
4: No, I didn't get to that yet. I know. I've had that on my mind for 2 years.
5: Have you really?
4: Yeah. Even back to like the old noon iteration of the show, had it on my mind then, still didn't do it. Artie Moreno, I think, has been probably trying to sell for a long time. And the conspiracy theory person in me says, Artie Moreno planned to put Kurt Suzuki in there on a one-year contract because he wasn't going to be there to be owning the team in 2028. Like, okay, you know what? I'm going to sell the team. I plan to sell this team. I'm going to work hard to sell this team behind the scenes. No one's going to know about it. 2028, you know what? It's all you. It's all your decisions, your team. I'm going to go up until the end of this year, or 27, whatever. Mm-hmm. I'm going to go up to this point. I'm going to make my own decisions. I mean, I bought a television network, so, you know, we have our own. So I'm sure Kroenke's taking that over too. But it's kind of like saying, I already knew my time was up. So, well, he's Suzuki for 1 year? Yeah, that's as far as I'm going.
5: Artie Moreno has been disliked by Angel fans pretty much since he's owned the team, and mm-hmm. he hasn't done anything for the Angels organization. They have been second, third, fourth tier kind of team in Southern California. Even with Shohei, they weren't very good, right?
4: Yeah.
5: So I think if you're an Angels fan, it's a day to rejoice, but you'll really rejoice when the ownership actually truly switches hands, because I don't think Stan Kroenke is going to buy that team and just keep them the way they are. You see what he's doing with his Rams and the other teams you mentioned. He wants to win. And so I think the Angels will become pretty competitive soon.
4: Yeah.
5: And you know, they're a drawing point. They're in Anaheim. They're not in L.A., but they're in that area. I could see them becoming a free agent place for players, pretty decent players eventually.
4: Make that place somewhere where fans want to go again.
5: I was going to say, I've been to games there. I was there when it was still the Rams Stadium, and then they made the transition into turning it in from a football stadium.
4: Oh, I didn't realize that.
5: Oh, yeah, that used to be where the Rams played. So they actually, during the seasons, they would work on that stadium. So I think it took 2-3 years to turn it into a baseball stadium. But that used to be the Rams' home field.
4: Oh, okay. Yeah. I feel like you want to make that place. Hey, if you're going to Disneyland, Angel Stadium's right there. Make it a point where you're taking in a baseball game while you're taking in Disney. It's a family, family thing. Maybe there's a partnership you can do, but make that place like jumping again. Make it fun. Winning is a big part of it. You don't want to go and feel like you're watching half a AAA team on the field.
5: Yeah, you got to give people a reason to spend their money, and particularly in that part where you have the Dodgers. You mentioned Disneyland. It's L.A., basically, Anaheim, L.A. It's like Kaimuki and, I don't know, Manoa.
4: Okay.
5: Not that close, though.
4: Not Kaka'ako and Manoa?
5: Maybe. But
4: I'm spitting stuff out, and I don't even know what I'm saying.
5: Hawaii and Waianae. I mean, that's probably about the distance.
4: There you go.
5: I've always wondered why the Angels, they've always been, even when they were the California Angels in the 70s, they just have never been anywhere close to what the Dodgers are. I'm not saying they're going to be like the Dodgers. They might be a little bit like the Clippers to the Lakers in terms of things, But the Clippers have been good at times.
4: Like, worse than Clippers to the Lakers, unfortunately.
5: Now.
4: It's like San Diego Clippers to the Lakers, unfortunately. By the way, San Diego Clippers is a G League team.
5: And why can't they become like the Mets to the Yankees?
4: Do you want to be the Mets to the Yankees? Mets spend, but they don't win.
5: Yeah, but they have won. The Angels haven't done anything.
4: Yeah.
5: You know, if you're a sports, I'm a lifelong, everybody knows, Minnesota Vikings fan.
4: Yeah.
5: I just want to see one Super Bowl win. They haven't been to a Super Bowl in 50 years. The Angel fans are probably like, we just want to get into maybe an ALCS at least once in a while and maybe make an appearance in the World Series. I don't think the Angels have ever been to the World Series, have they? They have. They beat us in 2002. Okay, I take that away. But other than that,
4: it's amazing when you think about it too, that how many careers have been wasted in LA. I'm first off amazed that Mike Trout is still there.
5: None. They've been wasted in Anaheim.
4: Okay.
5: LA is where careers are made.
4: Let me rephrase the question. Or Chavez Ravine is the place where careers are made. Anaheim, on the other hand. I mean, I'm still amazed that Mike Trout is there. I thought he would have been gone years ago. People were thinking, they'd find a way to send him to Philly, right? Isn't he from Philadelphia?
5: Yes. Yeah, he's a big Eagles fan.
4: And somehow Trout, through the injuries, has ended up staying there. what could have been for him, health and location are so just people are going to write stories about it.
5: But, you know, at the same time, the loyalty he has shown. I mean, sure. You don't see players staying with one team their entire career anymore. It's really rare, you know, unless they had a three-year career. But I'm talking about guys that have been around for a long period of time. And Mike Trout's got to be getting close to retirement just because of the injuries. How much longer can he go on?
6: Right.
5: He's going to be a lifelong Angel. He may end up being the greatest Angel, or one of them, of all time.
4: Yeah. I mean, put him over Tim Salmon.
5: Oh, yeah.
4: Garrett Anderson. Yeah. Can't argue that. I mean, what could have been if you were good and well-run, if Shohei could have stayed?
5: Yeah, how can you finish under 500 with Shohei Ohtani on your team? You got to really be bad.
4: Mm-hmm. I also think about Kurt Suzuki just because I go back to something you said earlier. You take a job. Why do you accept a one-year contract? I mean, that's anybody's guess. You're coming from the front office. I feel like Kurt kind of harmed his own non-playing career by taking this job. You don't think so?
5: No. No, because he'll always be known as a major league manager. He has that experience.
4: That's... But will he ever get a managerial job again?
5: Well, I'm not Nostradamus. I can't
4: feel like he would.
5: I can't predict the future, but you would think probably not. But who knows? You see managers recycled all the time in baseball.
4: Yeah. Yeah.
5: I think I'd rather have Kurt Suzuki as my manager than who the Giants have right now.
4: Tony Vitello?
5: Oh, that guy's got to go. He's horrible.
4: What's the score now? It is 12-7, top of the eighth inning in Pittsburgh. Yeah, that's a Buster Posey, Tony Vitello problem for sure. I mean, the thing with Kurt is I think there were some detractors about how he used his pitching. And note, they did get rid of their pitching coach, a month or so ago, and they actually did get better in pitching once they kind of got the right people they wanted. He might just be a better front office guy than maybe a manager. And to be honest, how often are front office guys now taking away duties of a manager with, hey, we're following our sabermetrics and we're going through the analytics. We're going to tell you what lineup you should have. Our analytical team is going to do the job. I mean, it's a no-win spot for a young, and I'll call him young, for a young manager like
5: Kurt Suzuki. Well, he is young as a manager.
4: Yeah.
5: You're not talking about just general age-wise.
4: No.
5: You're just talking about experience.
4: Yeah, and young outside of his playing career. I mean, it's only been, feels like, a few years. But that's what when I think of Artie Moreno and I think of what hasn't gone right, I also think of just the collateral damage of some that have just been in that position. And I feel bad for Kurt in particular, that I don't know that he'll manage again, but his reputation as just a good dude in the game, that obviously doesn't go away. He'll have a job in the league. This might have just made it seem like this job was too big for him.
5: Or maybe he knew that he doesn't want to be a major league manager, but maybe they approached him and said, hey, for this year, can you take – and why not? Take an opportunity, get to run a team. You know, his future, as you said, could be in the front office. He might end up being the third base coach for the Giants or the Rangers.
4: Where's Ron Wotus?
5: Somewhere.
4: Or you find a way to coach your alma mater at Cal State Fullerton. I mean, didn't they just hire a new coach who was at UNLV, who was an assistant coach, who took the head job, and Jason Dietrich actually went back to his alma mater at ECU.
5: Well, you know, Greg Maddux was the volunteer pitching coach at UNLV. His son pitched there a couple of years ago.
4: I didn't realize that.
5: Yeah, Greg Maddux was the volunteer pitching coach for the Rebels for a couple of years.
4: Yeah, with that money, you can volunteer.
5: Yeah, exactly. And Kurt has generational. I mean, he has enough money that he doesn't have to work.
4: Yeah, that's true.
5: Unlike you and I.
4: That's a good point, too. Yeah, Jason Dietrich left a head coaching job to become the assistant to the head coach at East Carolina. Is that how bad it is at Cal State Fullerton, where you'd leave that job to be someone's assistant?
5: Well, Jim Donovan just retired as the athletics director as well.
4: And that apparently may have something to do with it, now that we think about it. It is Pacheco and Hart here on ESPN Honolulu. Coming up a little bit later on, we've got volleyball tickets as Hawaii opens up yet another big weekend after going 1-2 this past weekend. We've got tickets to Thursday, Hawaii and Utah Tech. And we'll give those tickets away coming up. Spoiler alert, 5 o'clock hour.
5: By the way, I'm going to give away free tickets to everybody that wants to go to soccer on Thursday because it's free to get in.
4: Yeah.
5: They play, so go out there early. They play at 4 o'clock in New Mexico State. When the soccer game is played, you can walk over and take in the volleyball match.
4: How was that on Saturday?
5: Yeah, it was fun. Well, it was 7-0 Hawaii.
4: So that's fun.
5: Yeah, against HPU. I liked what I saw. They've improved. Kind of hard to really gauge against a team that's picked to finish 9th in the Pac-West.
4: Right.
5: I thought HPU played hard, but UH has some talent. They're going to be pretty good, I think.
4: You know, that might have been the jump start that maybe they needed, given that...
5: Well, I think the week before, when they got the shutout against Idaho 2-0, they carried that over to last week. New Mexico State will be a tougher opponent. Then on Sunday, they play Washington State. And then they have a couple of weeks off before they open up on the road at Colorado College and then Air Force. So... After Sunday, they're not going to be around for almost a month, I think. And then after that, they come back, they play the rest of their games supposedly out in Waipio.
4: They haven't. Have they made that decision yet?
5: No.
4: What I actually meant, though, was...
5: Well, initially, yes. They said yes. Right. We'll see what happens.
4: What I did mean was, how was it as far as, like, atmosphere?
5: Packed.
4: Crowd. Was it packed, really?
5: Because people took our word. Well, I don't know how many people listened to us, but a lot of people were smart enough to realize that they can come out, watch some soccer, and then go over to volleyball. And so... Both sidelines, and there's only like three rows of bleachers, but they go all the way down the sidelines. They were packed.
4: Wow.
5: Yeah.
4: I've never seen that where both sidelines.
5: Well, you should have came out. Not both sidelines. Only one sideline because the other sideline is the teams.
4: On the other side. Well, I would have, but we were at Big City Diner for a countdown to kickoff.
5: No excuses, Josh.
4: Yeah, I know. By the way, you want a score update?
5: Yes.
4: Giants Pirates.
5: Are the Giants coming back?
4: Tied at 12, top of the eighth inning.
5: I tell you, I told you, I think they've got a chance at making the postseason this year, Josh. We've been talking about it all season.
4: Not mathematically eliminated yet. That wild card. Oh, that wild card.
5: If you like good pitching, don't watch the Giants.
4: If you're wondering, that is over on the new 1420 Hawaii's News and Sports.
5: Don't turn over. We'd rather have them. Why are you telling people that, Josh? We want them to listen to us.
4: We do, but it is also one of our radio stations, and it is the home of the Giants.
5: It's so competing against us right now.
4: Hey, we're family.
5: That's true.
4: We're family. Come on.
5: If you want score updates, just look on your phone and continue to listen to this station. Sorry, Josh.
4: 12-12, top of the eighth inning. More in a moment. Pacheco and Hart, ESPN Honolulu.
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0: Week one has arrived, and Mountain West Conference play is here.
4: Jaden Thomas.
5: It's always a great game. We play each other. Hopefully we get another run at it.
0: Two conference contenders square off as Hawaii hosts UNLV.
6: Alejandro looking. Alejandro now dumps it off to Rice. He's at the middle of the field. He gets to the 20. He's outside to the 15, the 10, 5. Touchdown, Hawaii.
0: Kickoff is Saturday at 4 p.m. Coverage begins at 1:30 on ESPN Honolulu, driven by BMW of Honolulu. 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

0: All right, SportsCenter's coming up in just a little bit. Scott Robb's in for Chris Hart. It is Pacheco and Hart here on ESPN Honolulu. Our phone line, 808-296-1500. You can text in and call in there. From the 282, how much longer will Wahine Soccer be without their field? I know you just mentioned this briefly, but the answer still is not 100% clear, right?
1: Well, I think they're playing on their field, but they're talking about their their traditional field. It's ready. HBU played on it last Thursday, though what I've been told is there's concern that by the time Hawaii gets back from that road trip and they have their next home game, like I said, in 3 weeks to a month, that that field may be beat up again already by then. There is some concern. There are still some areas that, at least for UH, I don't think they would have been comfortable playing on the field. So we'll have to wait and see. Right now, yes, after Washington State on Sunday, the rest of the schedule is supposed to be out in Waipio, but I think that's subject to change.
0: When they say usage, is that like because HPU's using it?
1: Or and I guess they have other games that are played on there as well. And then also here's another scenario. Starting in March of next year, from March of 2027 to March of 2028, it's phase two of the soccer field. So it will not be available for an entire year.
0: Phase two on campus.
1: On campus, yeah. Yes, on campus. So the question is, or the concern is, the city's got to keep that field up because they're going to have to play out there all their games next year because UH will not be available. And if they get into a scenario like this again, where are they going to play?
0: Right.
1: Kamehameha? I mean, I don't. Where would they play their games? So that's something. I mean, that's a ways away, but it's something that I know that is a little bit of concern.
0: It's a ways away, but you got to have that conversation now. Mm-hmm. I mean, there are little things I make fun of here and there, like the clock that ticks up that ticks down instead of up.
1: Oh, I got used to that.
0: I bet. Was it different for you seeing the clock going the other way on
1: Yes,
0: Saturday?
1: I actually had to calculate how much time was left in the half with my head. Good thing I'm a little bit better with math than you are.
0: Well, yeah, I know. At least you had hydration breaks.
1: Was there two?
0: I know there was one in each half.
1: Yeah,
0: right?
1: But I don't remember the one in the, well, maybe they did. Maybe both. I do remember the one in the first.
0: I didn't even know college had hydration breaks, but, it's little stuff like that, but also it's an area that has use because there's a lot of soccer, right? If this is one of your, I'll go ahead and say it. If this is one of your marquee tenants, and that even is a stretch of the term, I would think you want to value that to the point where you find a way to do a better job of upkeep. Some stuff you cannot help. The weather is the weather. And you can't do anything about the weather. But are there things that you can do proactively? Like, I think of...
1: Yes, like maintain the field 12 months out of the year, not just start after, like, 4 months of leaving it alone.
0: You know, is there... And here comes stupid idea out of my mouth. And you can tell me how stupid it is later. Tarp? Like, if you know that there is significant rain coming...
1: Well, I don't think the rain is a concern.
0: No, but if it beats up the field... and the field gets kind of muddy and you still have people playing on it, should you think of, like, tarping that field so it minimizes the amount of damage the field, whether it's rain-related or people-related, that it takes? I'm not someone who works in a garden, so it's going to sound incredibly dumb coming out of my mouth.

0: But well, a soccer field's bigger than a football field. That would be a big tarp. I don't know how much that would cost. And it would have
1: it's worth
0: to be,
1: the cost.
0: It would have to be the city more than likely because it's a city-run facility. I don't think they're going to do that. Also, where YPO is located, where the field is, it doesn't rain a lot over there. Mm-hmm. So it's not so much the field getting muddy. It's the weeds and stuff like that that need to be taken care of.
1: Other thing that I will say is I think of the Blaisdell. I'm just talking about city, mm-hmm. you know, infrastructure.
0: And I still call it the HIC.
1: Oh, really?
0: No.
1: Oh. Oh, also, Texter says Title IX issue. Yikes. Let's say if you don't have a field to play on.
0: Well, they'd be able to find a field.
1: Yeah.
0: But where would they play? No, let's say if UH is not going to be ready. It's not going to be available next year. We know that for a fact.
1: Yeah, yeah.
0: So you, everything, all the eggs are in one basket. The YPO, when it's maintained, it is a great place to watch a game, but bring a cushion for your Okole because those cement seats are pretty hard on the butt. But other than that,
1: I go back to how I feel about the Blaisdell, where they totally bungled that when it came to sports when they reopened that a couple years ago, and they talked about the lighting and all that stuff, but the court was unplayable
0: because condensation.
1: Condensation was bad. Scoreboard didn't work. Why do you think they're going out and playing state volleyball tournaments out in La Ie? Basketball, Banco Arena at Stan Sheriff Center, or early rounds at like McKinley and Moanalua. Like, I can recall when I'd come up every year and I'd cover some of these state tournaments where the Pahoas and the Honokas mm-hmm. would all play. That was like the big thing. Hey, we're going to the Blaisdell. It's cold as you know what, but that's where everybody wants to be. Now it's like, well, it's not used for anything sports anymore because that infrastructure has just been ruined. And I would hate for that to be the way we look at all of our infrastructure. We want important sporting events there. I know the city just did something with its fields where now they're doing like a new sign-up system. I guess because fields right. are being used so much, they have to kind of manage. There's too much demand, which means maintenance for those fields is impacted. So it's like a sign-up system, and they can maintain that a little bit. That's a good start, but I think you also have to put some money in. Here I am telling people how to spend their money on quality, on doing the things that make those fields at the standards that they should be, not just for the 8 and 9 year olds, but for the 18 to 22 year olds, for the 15 to 18 year olds. It's that work that I feel like is not being done. It's been unfortunate. They were promised a field on campus, though. Has it been 3 years now? Asking about the text or asking about the soccer field. Yeah. Craig Angeles said it was going to open in 2024.
0: Well, the new Aloha Stadium was supposed to open in 2023. What year? Remind me what year this is? What month? I did hear the siren go off at 11:45 this morning.
1: Hey! So
0: it's a new month. I know that.
1: Yeah. First of the month, you can always know a siren will indeed go off.
0: Well, we all know that nothing ever gets done on time.
1: Yeah.
0: You got to double whatever they tell you.
1: No, I
0: which is not right. It's not right, but it is how it is.
1: And that's the sad part.
0: Yes,
1: is that we've gotten accustomed to that.
0: It should not be that way. It's not. It should not be acceptable.
1: Right. I don't want to hear, and I'm not going to put this on the governor because the governor's not involved in this, you know, but when they talk about the stadium, right, they talk about, hey, we need a place for our keiki to play. We need a place for the young kids who are our next generation. And while I realize like Aloha Stadium's not going to be for 8-year-old flag football, it's a dream point. And that's cool. But that same mindset has to go into what the city's putting out there for everybody to use. I would love to see the Alawai look a little bit better, to be honest with you. But, I mean, now I'm being picky. But that's the unfortunate thing. That's why we look at YPO.
0: I don't think you're being picky. I don't think it's the people that – we're paying a lot of money to live here. We pay a ton in taxes.
1: Yeah.
0: I don't think it's being picky to expect just things to be working.
1: Yeah, yeah. That seems like a bare minimum, doesn't it?
0: Yes, it's the minimum. That soccer field should have been ready for the Wahine come opening day. There should not be an excuse about it.
1: Yeah.
0: And somebody should be held accountable, but nobody has ever held accountable for anything.
1: And to be fair, I think we have to credit Michelle Nagamine because she has made sure, you know what, we're not gonna lower our standards to be somewhere where it's not safe for us. It's not ready for us.
0: Well, but I also don't think it was playable. Not just that. I mean, they weren't allowed to play on the field.
1: Of course.
0: If they wanted to.
1: But you got to protect your players, too. Right. And she's awesome when it comes to that.
0: I remember a couple of years ago.
1: 10 seconds, by the way.
0: Oh, okay. I won't start with that. I've never said anything in 10 seconds, Josh.
1: It's just trying to hold on to the out time.
0: Anyway, I was going to say, it's not the first time that something like that's happened for the soccer team.
1: SportsCenter next.
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4: This is SportsCenter. I'm Emmett Golden. In Major League Baseball, the Los Angeles Angels are changing ownership. Longtime owner Artie Moreno has agreed to sell a controlling interest in the franchise to Stan Kroenke, who also owns the NFL's Los Angeles Rams. The purchase will be made through Kroenke Sports and Entertainment, which also owns the NBA's Denver Nuggets, the NHL's Colorado Avalanche, the MLS's Colorado Rapids, and Premier League club Arsenal. In the NFL, the Detroit Lions have placed running back Isaiah Pacheco on the injured reserve. Pacheco was dealing with an MCL sprain and a back injury suffered during training camp. He'll miss at least 4 games before he's eligible to return. Pacheco was signed this offseason to join Jahmyr Gibbs in Detroit's backfield following the trade of David Montgomery. Former Cowboys quarterback and current CBS analyst Tony Romo had his driving privileges revoked for 6 months after pleading no contest to operating a vehicle while intoxicated. Romo was arrested following a traffic stop in Milwaukee on July 23rd. On a Major League Baseball, top of the 7th, Brewers up 5-4 over the Cubs. The Rangers up 5-1 in the top of the 6th over the Athletics. And the White Sox lead the Astros at the end of the 5th inning, 3-0. Coming up next, game night with Q Myers and myself, Emmett Golden. Right.
3: ESPN Honolulu Traffic is brought to you by Midas Hawaii.
5: No accidents on the major roads. It is slow, though, in all the usual spots. Going west on the freeways, the H1 slows at the Hickam Curve, and the Wanalua gets slow right after you go under Pu'uloa Road. After Halawa, the H1 moves a little better, but stays at an average of 17 to the H1-H2 split. Fort Weaver's getting slow southbound at Westlock. Barrington is slow from Honokaihale to Nanakuli. The 3 windward highways are fine, and traffic's clear to Hawaii Kai.
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1: Hi, great to be with you. It is Pacheco and Hart here on ESPN Honolulu. Chris is out today. Scott Robbs is back in. He'll be here tomorrow as well. Matt Neverett's going to be with us tomorrow. Mm-hmm. UNLV football play-by-play voice. Does football, does basketball. We're going to get to see him quite a bit because UNLV and Hawaii in the same conference. So.
0: Yeah, pretty exciting. He also does baseball for UNLV.
1: And for the Las Vegas Aviators.
0: He does. He's the number two guy for the Aviators.
1: And
0: his dad is one of the play-by-play voices for the Dodgers.
1: Yeah. We haven't had a chance to. Were we thinking about getting him on at some point?
0: Yeah, I'll talk to him.
1: Okay. Yeah. I don't know what his schedule is. Sometimes he's on the radio, sometimes he's not.
0: I never know what Tim Neverett's up to. He shoots me a text out of the middle of nowhere. Where are you at? I'm in Miami. Oh, okay. Just got done with the Marlins.
1: Didn't he just text you while you were doing soccer?
0: Yeah, he was looking for a spotter for his son for Saturday's football game. He did one time. Tim Neverett and I worked years ago in Vegas for a long time. And now is one of the Dodger play-by-play guys. And I remember last year, he was in Miami, and he was on the team bus after the game. Mm-hmm. And I said, is Shohei on your bus? And he goes, yeah, he's like three rows up from me. We're texting.
1: Yeah.
0: I said, do me a favor. Go up to him and flick him in the ear. See what he see what he says.
1: I'm sure he did not do that.
0: No. He said Shohei's a nice guy. He doesn't do anything for free, but he's a nice guy. Mookie Betts. Brings his own kitchen on the road. He cooks all his own meals.
1: That is so cool.
0: And he said that most of the players, because they are so wealthy, they're scared to death to go out, that a lot of Major League Baseball players on the road stay in their rooms and play video games.
1: I've heard quite a bit of that, and it kind of makes sense, right? I mean,
0: back in the day, those guys would go to bars and people would go to, but that was a long time ago. But nowadays, these guys, they're afraid to death that somebody's going to accuse them of something and try to sue them for their money. It's best just to stay out of trouble and just stay in the rooms. And I'm sure they drink beers in the room or whatever.
1: Yeah.
0: But a lot of video game playing, and I started laughing, and I started thinking, yeah, a lot of these guys are in their 20s.
1: Mm-hmm.
0: So they're probably, I mean, we play video games, and we're a lot older than them.
1: Right. I mean, I think of, was it college or was it pro? This was earlier this year. Oh no! It was in the NBA, and it was San Antonio, Oklahoma City, and there were Oklahoma City fans who were like surrounding the hotel that the Spurs were staying in,
0: trying to keep them awake.
1: Well, I mean, trying to bother Wemby, and get in their heads a little bit. I think of that. Because nowadays it isn't just about, I think you're right, you don't want to be on TMZ, you don't want to accidentally do
0: Everybody
1: something that you
0: has a phone in their pocket, yeah, that has a camera, and you may just have one slight bad moment or something,
1: mm-hmm,
0: and it's left for posterity, and people are going to think of you from that one split second moment, other than the 99% of the time you're a good person, so it's just not worth it.
1: Right. But the other part, and I think about this actually with wrestling. You know, I'm a wrestling fan.
0: You're talking about real WWE. Wrestling? Oh, okay, so fake wrestling.
1: Yeah. A lot of wrestlers, they're on the road a lot, right? They go to different cities. Sometimes some of their big events, like in Vegas, they're staying probably like on the strip somewhere, where they had WrestleMania was in Vegas at Allegiant Stadium. And there were several instances, because when you have, big events, you have other promotions that go there, and you have a lot of fans that, pile in there. So it's a big, like, tourist thing. And there's a lot of times where you see fans just hanging out in these hotels that the wrestlers are staying at. They're finding out where they're staying at. They're bothering them when they get to the elevators. And it's like, some can be very nice, but some are just like, I don't want to deal with this. Like, go away. Like, but if you're caught on camera, you don't want to sound like you're being mean to somebody. It's just a no win. But, a lot of it is not necessarily because of you. It's because of them, provoking you. And so,
0: There have been all kind of stories of guys that have had to exit the hotel through maybe the restaurant's back door. Yeah. And, back in 96 when Stan Sheriff Center first opened, it coincided with the real rise of the men's volleyball program at that time. Mm-hmm. Yuval Koz, Jason Olive, Aaron Wilton, all those guys. And they were like, that was the first real superstar team in that arena. Many times after games, they had to go in those carts that you push all the clothes in, hide them in there and get them out of the arena and then dump them off in like the laundry room so they can get out of there, because people were waiting after the games for hours to try to get autographs. You see it even now sometimes, right?
1: Yeah, when we'd leave the security entrance.
0: But it was like nuts back then.
1: Yeah. I mean, we've heard stories of that too when, you know, the Clippers have been here, right? And in fact, if I recall, there was a story of James Harden. I guess some young kid was waiting for a while to get his autograph, and by the time James Harden came around, I was like, nope. So that didn't happen. But you just imagine all those autograph seekers standing right outside that security entrance just waiting for people. And that's an easily accessible area. Not like, you know, if you go to T-Mobile in Vegas where it's hard to get to that security spot where, you know, all the big trucks for television and stuff come in.
0: But, you know, I find most athletes are pretty accommodating.
1: Yeah.
0: They understand. I mean, you've got a few jerks out there, obviously, but most of the athletes are professional, even athletes are pretty cool.
1: Yeah. I mean, just look at what we see, and it's a different extent. We're not talking about autographs here, but when you go to a volleyball match and you see every volleyball player going around and hugging random people, well, not random people, they're hugging practically strangers to a degree that they don't know, and kids and giving autographs, and when they should be going back to the locker room. But that's where that kind of starts, right? How you deal with people and how people kind of deal with you. It starts that early.
0: Well, I think athletes, they have a, what's the word I'm like, responsibility, I think, to acknowledge fans. And to do what you can't ignore the fans. You wouldn't be making $30 million a year if it wasn't for those people. So you have to strike a balance. Now, granted, there are athletes that don't like to deal with the fans at all, which is too bad because I think they're missing out.
1: Yeah, absolutely.
0: It's about the fans.
1: Yeah. You can get in touch with us. Our text line, 808-296-1500. That is how you can connect with us. You can call us at 808-296-1500. Some of what people are talking about today, they're getting ready for Hawaii football coming up on Saturday against UNLV, and we'll go into that a little bit more this hour. But you weren't here yesterday. I wanted to get your thoughts on volleyball. Hawaii going 1-2 this past weekend. Another fairly challenging weekend coming up Thursday, Friday, Sunday for this volleyball team. Utah Tech, LMU, UC San Diego, Thursday, Friday, and Sunday. But I wanted to get your impressions on weekend number one. What did you take away?
0: Night and day from last year. Just the feel. A very positive feel. I thought they played pretty well against Georgia Southern. Obviously, I think they played a little bit above their heads against Baylor. And then Sunday, I saw that coming a mile away. After Sunday night's, you know, Saturday night's five-set loss, so many emotions, and for the coach, obviously, as well, for Joshua Walker, and the players wanted to play for him and those things. I had a feeling they'd have a big letdown.
1: Right.
0: Good teams don't do that, you know. And so they're obviously still a work in progress, but I saw a lot more positives than I did see negatives the first week of volleyball. One thing I will say, though, is that they've got to hit the floor in fair territory more. Can't hit under 200 as a team and be successful. And Shalae Reed had a great match against Baylor. She's got to hit about 260, 270 for this team to win a Mountain West championship. She can't hit under 200. I don't care how many kills you have.
1: Yeah. Demeanor is a big thing, and you kind of hit on it. And it starts from the sideline, you know. And this is not to compare positively or negatively one coach to another, but Joshua Walker is such a different coach. His demeanor is very steady. Maybe for some it might be a little too calm, but he seems like someone who is just everything is
0: he's
1: turning
0: analytical.
1: That's the word I was going to use. Everything is churning in his head, and you could see him just spitting out ideas every time a sub takes place, just trying to figure out what to do. Because you know what? Whether you as a fan wants to hear it or not, this is not a completely blank canvas, but for him it kind of is. And when you're trying to figure out what you have to work with, you can do all you want in practice, but a game situation allows you to paint a little bit more. And you could see him, you know, kind of Bob Rossing it a little bit. Hey, let's grab a little bit of this color. Let's mix it with this color. Let's see if we can paint a rainbow with only four colors to work with. You could see some of that working that he was working through, good, bad, or otherwise, and I kind of liked that.
0: I like the fact that he coached like it was opening weekend. Exactly what you're saying. I mean, we saw so many different combinations out there throughout the weekend because he's still trying to get to know the team, getting to know what players play better with one another. They've got some talent. I like the new players as well.
8: Yeah.
0: How good they're going to be? They'll be better than last year for sure. And I think they're going to qualify for the Mountain West tournament.
1: Yeah, I feel much more comfortable about that. I like what you said about the Baylor match. I really thought that for them to stay in that match in five sets, despite being outblocked the way they were outblocked, Baylor's block was incredible.
0: Well,
1: that
0: particularly
1: night.
0: In that fifth set.
1: Yeah.
0: The first and fifth sets.
1: You know, both teams were hitting under 200 for that match. And I thought, you know, Hawaii being in that position, you know, despite all of that, I thought was really impressive.
0: Well, one thing I take away from that opening week, and I'm more interested in seeing how they play against teams that are at their level. And I think all three teams they're going to face this weekend are at their level.
1: Mm-hmm.
0: So I want to see how they do. They should win two out of three, or they need to win at least two out of three this weekend, I feel. I want to see that jump. But I think what the Baylor game does for this team, it lets them know here early in the season what potentially they could be, that they could be a team that could play really well against some upper level teams. And, you know, they competed. And that's the only thing I want to say. I want to see them compete. They competed.
1: Most impressive player through the first weekend. I'm going to go with Rachel Purser, the freshman from Las Vegas. I was pleasantly surprised to see kind of another middle get involved. And you're also seeing, I think there was one point in time, if I recall correctly, I think I heard Ryan Kalesuji mention this on the television broadcast, where they had tried, I think, Sylvester hitting on the right side, I think it was at one point. Purser's just steady, is capable of putting up a good block in the middle, seemed to be fairly well in sync with Adriana Arquette. So I really, she's just a freshman. Did not look like a freshman to me. I thought she was someone that looked like she was a little beyond her years, and that's a good sign.
0: Yeah, and, you know, consistency. She's a freshman. So mm-hmm. Let's see how she responds this week.
1: Right.
0: In three matches. Opening week, a lot of it is adrenaline carrying you through and things like that. The team will settle down, I think, this week, and we'll have a better idea, after Sunday's match against UCSD, who's, being led by McLaughlin. Spencer McLaughlin, Chris McLaughlin's son, is the head coach for UCSD.
1: I wonder how Chris is going to feel come Sunday.
0: I wonder if Chris is doing that match on Sunday.
1: All signs, I think, say yes.
0: If my son was playing, I'm taking that day off. I want to be a fan. I'm going to sit in the stands. I want to cheer and things like that. But, you know, C-Mac.
1: Yeah. And it's always good to hear C-Mac every year.
0: Oh, he's the best.
1: Yeah, I know. Yeah, I can imagine you're going to see some things on TV that you'll see it cut to Chris every once in a while at the desk, and you'll see like moments where something goes right when the coach makes a good decision. And you'll see like a smile on his face, just, you know, proud dad mode there. Yeah, that'd be kind of fun. I'm looking forward to that. So yeah, Thursday, Friday, 6:45 here on ESPN Honolulu. Sunday, 4:45. That Sunday is UC San Diego.
0: Mm-hmm.
1: And then Central Arkansas. Then the Lucky Aces Women's Volleyball Invitational is a couple weeks from now.
0: That's the one at the Orleans?
1: At the Orleans.
0: In Vegas? I'd love to find a way to get on that trip.
1: I know. I believe the University of Hawaii is behind that event, by the way, from what I understand.
0: Well, isn't the Orleans owned by the Boyd family?
1: Yes, it is.
0: Okay, so that makes sense.
1: Yeah. I wonder if it will be really, really, really, really, really cold.
0: Well, I've only been in there, well, three times, but one trip. Uh-huh. I went there for a WAC volleyball tournament like 15 years ago. It was freezing.
1: Yeah.
0: And because I didn't realize, well, I didn't think about it. There's a an ice hockey floor underneath.
8: Right.
0: My feet were freezing.
1: You have
0: I was wearing shoes.
1: The Henderson Silver Knights, I think before they moved to Henderson, I think they were playing inside the Orleans for a brief period of time. So and I didn't realize the Orleans isn't that old. I thought it was much older, and it's not. So I was a little surprised. They are the home now of the Las Vegas Wranglers,
0: okay,
1: ice hockey team. I'm sorry, they were the home to the Wranglers until 2014. Then Henderson until 2022. They don't have hockey there anymore. So I guess it will be a little bit warmer.
0: Unless they're keeping the ice frozen, hoping that another minor league hockey team will show up. Vegas has always been the home of a bunch of minor league sports. They had a Triple A, or not Triple A, but the Las Vegas Thunder hockey team at one time. Mm-hmm. They're very good. They've had arena football, you know, minor league basketball. I mean, any kind of sport you can think of, it seems like Las Vegas always has a team in that yeah. league. If there was a dodgeball league, I'm sure there'd be a Las Vegas team.
1: We'll get traffic coming up here in just a few moments. First, keep listening. It's starting Tuesday.
0: That's today.
1: No, next Tuesday.
0: Oh, okay. A week from today.
1: September 8th. We're going to give you and your family, it's going to be a trip for four to Big White Ski Resort in Canada. Alaska Airlines, Hawaiian Airlines, they're partnering up with us.
0: Will they let you back in the United States, though, if you go to Canada with the big war of words between our two countries? Because, you know, Canada is such a threat. I would be concerned they may not let you back in the U.S. if you go on that trip.
1: You know, I was not prepared for that part of the tease, to be honest with you. I cannot tell you about tensions in North America, but I can tell you about what you could win.
0: What can you win?
1: It's such a horrible transition. Trip for four with airfare, hotel, ski and snowboard equipment rentals and more. Starting next Tuesday, this program, as well as Let's Talk Sports with Kanoa Leahy and Billy Hall, will qualify people. We'll also have chances for you to enter to win at ESPNHonolulu.com. 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
0: That's about $9,000 more than I have.
1: You and me both.
0: I know.
1: More info coming soon, ESPNHonolulu.com as well.
0: And next Tuesday is the next Joshua Walker show, because there is not one this week. I remember last week we talked about it. Right?
1: That is correct.
0: Yeah.
1: Actually, the next Joshua Walker show, and I may have given you the wrong date.
0: Is it Monday?
1: It's the following one, so it's the 15th.
0: Oh, I got to wait another week after?
1: Another week.
0: How come? Josh is in town.
1: People have things to do.
0: Well.
1: By the way.
0: Yes.
1: Final from Pittsburgh.
0: Uh-oh.
1: Pirates walk off the Giants on a throwing error, 13-12.
0: Were they playing in Pittsburgh?
9: No.
1: Well, yes, they were playing in Pittsburgh. But
0: well, then how did they walk off the Giants? They can't walk them off because they're the visiting team.
1: No, they were playing in Pittsburgh.
0: Okay, that's what I just asked you.
1: That's what I said. No, I said yes. The no was for the score.
0: Who's on first, Josh?
1: Nobody, because the game's over.
0: That's a good point.
1: That comeback was all for nothing.
0: Are you surprised? Did you really think they were going to win? Come on.
1: I just wanted extra innings.
0: They're playing for the number one pick in the draft.
1: Traffic in 15 seconds, ESPN Honolulu.
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12: Got a new freeway accident reported on the west side. It's on the H1 westbound at the Waimate Cruiser at John Ramp. H1 slows at the Hickam Curve. The Moana Lewis slows at the Gardens. After Halava, the H1 stays extra slow now because of that accident in Pearl City. If driving in from the west, both freeways are backed up as usual at Middle Street, and then it's slow to McKeekey. Nimitz eastbound is clear after Kalihi Street. No incidents reported to east or windward Oahu.
13: Week one has arrived, and Mountain West Conference play is here.
14: Jaden Thomas.
15: 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Hopefully we get another run at it.
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8: Alejandro now dumps it off to Rice. He's at the middle of the field. He gets to the 20. He's outside to the 15, the 10, 5. Touchdown, Hawaii.
9: Kickoff is Saturday at 4 p.m. Coverage begins at 1:30 on ESPN Honolulu, driven by BMW of Honolulu. 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
14: Ooh, baby, I love your way every day. Yeah, yeah. Ooh, baby, I love.
1: Sports Center updates coming up in just under 7 minutes. It is Pacheco and Hart here on ESPN Honolulu. Scott Robbs is in for Chris. Scott will be with us here tomorrow as well. From the 282, Sylvester is a go-to and a middle blocker. Will have to pass. You love the way she plays.
0: I like the way she plays. Yeah, I saw at least last weekend. I thought I saw a pretty big jump up in her playing ability from the last couple of years to the last weekend, see if she can keep it up, but she could be a difference maker for sure.
1: One more. This is a little bit on the side from the 753. Hello, will there be a football Call the Coach show? No, there will not be a football Call the Coach show.
0: No football Call the Coach show? How come?
1: You already knew.
0: I know.
1: it's gone a little bit different. Just schedules and obviously, you know, the need to be with the team and win and all that stuff. So we've actually, I'd say we're being a little innovative is how we're doing it. We're not doing a coaches show in person, but we're doing two things. One, and you may have heard it on Monday, every Monday in the 7 o'clock hour, Coach Timmy Chang will be with, Kanoa Leahy and Billy Hall and Let's Talk Sports.
0: 7 a.m. hour.
1: What did I say?
0: Well, you said 7. O'clock hour, but it could be p.m.
1: Well, so I said every morning.
0: Did you say morning?
1: 7.
0: You might have.
1: Yeah. But you know, the kind of instant recap, the first time you really hear from him after a road game is right there, because he doesn't do a scrum until Tuesday with the rest of the media. So it's a perfect opportunity. And then later in the week, John and Mark Venneri will talk to him. It's usually for Huddle Up with the Venneri Brothers, the podcast. But we'll also have it on Countdown to Kickoff, which will be a great way to hear from the coach within the 2 hours before kickoff of the game. So,
0: but you do realize, Josh, people love to see Timmy and hear from him in person while they're eating their big city, their Ruby Tuesday dinner.
1: Oh, I know. I know. Timmy wants to be there, too. I think Timmy also knows he needs to be in the places where he can win the most games.
0: Well, and also I believe part of his contract with a new television partner with the university, I think, requires him to do more with them.
1: Yeah, I'm not sure that that factors in, and so I won't speak out of turn for it.
0: I'm not saying that's a fact. I'm just saying, though, I think that has something to do with it.
1: But yeah, I would say, we're doing it a little bit differently, but I think in a way that is, a little more innovative and, creates less of a wait. So if you want to hear a little bit quicker from Timmy and have questions for Timmy while Kanoa and Billy are talking to him, it's, I would say a much more rapid way to kind of hear what you feel like you you want or need to hear from the coach. So if you want to take it from that perspective, I think you can. We were talking about autographs earlier because you were mentioning how some guys, they just stay in their rooms nowadays and play video games. From the 208 mentions here, a fan went on the court to get a selfie with Wemby. I don't remember that. I know fans have gone on.
0: He's talking about here, right?
1: I wasn't here.
0: Just regular game?
1: I think so. I mean, we've seen where people have gone onto the field to get selfies with soccer players all the time.
0: I remember Morgana the Kissing Bandit who would run onto the court and kiss the players. Do you know who that is?
1: No, I don't.
0: Okay, Google Morgana the Kissing Bandit and he'll get your attention.
1: Is that something that would not be flagged by our IT department?
0: No. No, it's not.
1: Okay, just I'm making sure.
0: She was a, I don't know, she's still around. I don't even remember. Maybe this was in the 80s, 90s. People out there know who I'm talking about. And she was a very well-endowed, blonde-haired woman who kind of her shtick was to run on during the middle of games and kiss the players. And they called her Morgana the Kissing Bandit.
1: Interesting.
0: Yeah, I mean, she was part of pop culture at one time.
1: One other thing here from the 780. Then you have the professional autograph seekers who goes around with glossy 8x10 photos. This is not only athletes, but celebrities also. Sometimes they've been known to hire kids to get the autographs.
0: Mm-hmm.
1: I have heard of that.
0: I have too.
1: Poor kids. Because, like, if you're.
0: They're probably getting a kickback of some sort.
1: Yeah, but it's like. But I want the autograph.
0: Yeah, like when I was a kid and we hunted down athletes to get their autograph, it was just for ourselves.
1: Right.
0: And then, you know, I don't think it was as big a deal as now. There's so much money, particularly if you get a guy to sign a card and the card's mm-hmm. in like mint condition that's yep. worth $1.5 million with an autograph. Yeah, you get some 8-year-old kid and tell him, hey, can you get so-and-so to sign this for me? I'll give you a couple bucks.
1: Can you say child labor laws?
0: Yeah.
1: Sports Center's in 60 seconds, ESPN Honolulu.
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17: A new freeway accident in town. It's on the H1 eastbound at the old YLI Road overpass. Traffic slows after University Avenue. After the accident, traffic's clear to Hawaii Kai. Looking good to the windward side on the Poly, the Like Like, and the H3. There's also an accident on the west side. It's on the H1 westbound near Ka'ahumanu. The H1 is backed up to the west end of the airport viaduct. If you take the Moanalua freeway, it gets slow at the gardens.
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21: I'm Emmett Golden. The Los Angeles Angels have a new owner. Longtime owner Artie Moreno has agreed to sell a controlling interest in the franchise to Stan Kroenke, who also owns the NFL's Los Angeles Rams. The purchase will be made through Kroenke Sports and Entertainment, which also owns the NBA's Denver Nuggets, the NHL's Colorado Avalanche, the MLS's Colorado Rapids, and Premier League club Arsenal. In the NFL, down in Houston, the Texans general manager Nick Caserio says the team has set a week one deadline for contract negotiations between themselves and quarterback C.J. Stroud. Caserio says if the two sides cannot reach an agreement before the season begins, then the Texans will revisit the extension during the off season. Detroit Lions have placed running back Isaiah Pacheco on the injured reserve. Pacheco is dealing with an MCL sprain and a back injury suffered during training camp. He'll miss at least 4 games before he is eligible to return. Let's take a trip or look at Major League Baseball. Earlier today, the Guardians beat the Blue Jays 6-1. We just saw a walk-off win between the Pirates and the Giants. Pirates get the win 13-12. The Mariners beat the Red Sox 9-6 earlier tonight, and the Royals fell to the Marlins. Coming up next, more game night on ESPN Radio with Q Myers and myself, Emmett Golden.
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1: I feel like calling it a walk-off loss doesn't do it justice. Like, there should be another word for, or another phrase for losing a game when you did it to yourself. Right?
0: Like, what would the term be?
1: I don't know. That's what I'm trying to think of. Maybe we can workshop this with the listener here.
0: And then we could use it in our broadcast for UH baseball come early next spring. Let's hope we don't have to use it, actually. But
1: I was just about to say, if another team did that, then you could use it. Because walk-off is, you know, it sounds like, yeah, you know, we were the ones that did all the work to end the game. And then if you just heard a little while ago, Emmett Golden didn't mention it on SportsCenter, probably because he's not watching the game. But, you know, he's also co-hosting Game Night. Throwing error by Oslavis Basabe.
0: Who?
1: The third baseman who was... Was that a point that you made, or that, you just literally were like, who?
0: No, I literally don't. I've never heard that name. I told you, I looked at the... I don't follow the Giants that closely right now because they're so bad. But I do follow the games. I mean, like, who won and stuff. But I've looked at the box scores. I'm like, who are these guys?
1: I mean, he was a minor league call-up earlier in the year.
0: No, I know, but who is he?
1: He's a second baseman who, for whatever reason, was playing third.
0: That's my point.
1: There's your first problem. But yeah, his throwing error, the only error of the night from the San Francisco.
0: I'd rather lose on a throwing error than a balk or a wild pitch or a pass ball.
1: Actually, I wouldn't want to lose on a balk. Because you're losing. I see what you mean. Yeah, I see what you mean.
0: I'd rather lose on a throwing error than a balk.
1: Yeah. From the 71, a stubbed toe loss. So the Giants stubbed their toe and lost the game.
0: Yeah, they've used all their toes probably months ago this season.
1: Yeah, help us out with this one. I don't want to call what Pittsburgh did to San Francisco today a walk-off. So what is it when you win on a throwing error from the opposing team?
0: It's a walk-off. Because you have to walk off the field to get to the dugout, to get to the locker room. The game is over. I think a walk-off.
1: You think it's fine?
0: Yeah, well, I don't have a problem. I think you're trying too hard.
1: I feel like you're carried off. You're carried by the other team's mistakes. I may be trying too hard. You're probably absolutely right. It's just, I don't know. Walk-off sounds so fun. I feel like I see walk-off.
0: Well, I'm sure Pittsburgh was super stoked to have the throwing error, and they were at home, and so it was a Pittsburgh.
1: Backflips.
0: When you say walk-off, you're talking about the team that won, not a term for the – are you saying we should invent a term for the team that loses on a walk-off? Okay.
1: Yeah.
0: That's different.
1: Yeah.
0: But I don't know what that is right now.
1: I don't either. Yeah, that's what I'm trying to workshop.
0: So the team that wins on a walk-off. What do you call the team that loses on a walk-off?
1: An embarrassment.
0: Losers?
1: Well, besides that.
0: I don't know.
1: Our number 808-296-1500. You can call in. You can text in here on Pacheco and Hart on ESPN Honolulu from the 398. Giants have lost so many close games after leading big, they should check players' gambling records. Go Dodgers.
0: They're obviously not gambling on their own team. I know I'm not.
1: Did you not hear?
0: Yes,
1: about
0: I heard. Go Dodgers.
1: No, not you. Oh. I was in the text. Did you not know that there was a 9-run third inning that Pittsburgh scored in this game after the Giants put up 5 in the second? And then we said, oh, we scored 5 in the second. Oh, we're good. Here you go. Here's 9.
0: Last week they gave up 7 runs in the 9th inning and lost the game. They're just pathetic.
1: Go Dodgers. Yeah. Sure.
0: Go Padres. Josh has a Padre hat on today.
1: Yeah. Not for fandom, for fashion.
0: It's a fun ballpark, though.
1: Quote unquote. Hawaii UNLV coming up on Saturday.
0: Hawaii 3-point underdogs, which tells...
1: Didn't change from last week.
0: Right, which tells me that if this was on a neutral field, it would be a 6-point UNLV advantage. Mm-hmm. So what the casinos are telling you, at least right now, is that UNLV is the favorite.
1: Right. Has your mind on this game changed after watching Saturday?
0: Well, a little bit. Defense has me a little concerned going into the game and special teams. I think the offense will figure things out. But I just hope it's not going to be one of those seasons where they have to outscore everybody to win.
1: Yeah, you know, I think the biggest thing with defense is I go back to something you said last week because I think it's so important. You asked about getting a pass rush. That's something that really they didn't face, did Stanford. You know, and you can talk about how good or bad Stanford is. You can have those kind of conversations, but, if you don't force them to turn over the football and you don't put Davis Warren in a position where he's playing off his back foot, you can make any team look better. And I'm not saying Stanford's a terrible team. I don't think they're a great team. I think they're better than what we gave them credit for.
0: Yeah, I keep on hearing you say that. I heard you say that yesterday as well. What were people saying? I don't think anybody was overlooking Stanford.
1: I think there were a lot of people that were overlooking Stanford.
0: I think a lot of people fairly thought Hawaii had a chance to win, including myself. But I don't think anybody thought it was going to be a, you know, they were just going to go up to Palo Alto and pick up a W and head back home.
1: Well, it was. I think a lot of it was where people would say, yeah, Stanford's not very good. We should win this. And that's where I came from, where it's like, well, Stanford may not be very good, but that's a power four potential perspective. They're not very good as a power forward program. Doesn't mean they can't win at home against a Hawaii. So I kind of feel like defensively, when you can't put pressure on a quarterback, that all of a sudden creates, you know, instant problems. I look at sacks was 2-0. Stanford had two sacks. I haven't gotten to see you know, whether there were quarterback hurries. I haven't seen if there are stats that are that detailed. But I can't think of many times where Davis Warren was pressured. Micah Ford had averaged 4 yards a carry. Mm-hmm. Hawaii defense finding issues that it had before. And when you don't have, when you have those issues, a linebacking core and a secondary core that I think you and I are fairly confident in, they're put under immediately more pressure because that front isn't giving them the help that they need.
0: Well, we brought this up last week. Is Hawaii's undersized on the defensive line. Mm-hmm. Your tackles are like 280. That sounds like a big guy because it is, but in football, that's not a really big defensive tackle unless you're super quick.
1: Yeah. I mean, that can work maybe against some of the Mountain West.
0: Yeah, it probably would be okay in the Mountain West against some teams.
1: Yeah, not all teams. And that's part of what worries me with North Dakota State, actually, because North Dakota State is a team that is built to be physical. It is they are built to play smash mouth football. And so a team like North Dakota State would be very, very comfortable with going in and just shoving it right down your throat and saying, hey, stop us.
0: Yeah, but also by the time they play each other, it will be, what, November they play? October?
1: Yeah.
0: November?
1: Yeah.
0: A lot of things will be decided by then.
1: Sure.
0: So, I mean, their game plan may be different. I know what you're trying to say. I think UNLV is a pretty physical team. At least on the line of scrimmage, they're big. At least they have been the last couple of years, and they've gotten some good talent too.
1: They're big. They're also finesse in a way at the same time with how they use their running backs.
0: Right.
1: I'm going to be interested. This is just as much, and I think this is why I'm really enjoying what this game provides coming up. This is just as much of a must-win game for Hawaii, even though it is week one. I'm a believer that this is a must-win, as it is for UNLV, as a must-win for them.
0: Most overused word in the history of sports, must-win.
1: I agree.
0: Every
1: but
0: game
1: is
0: a must-win. Well, no. Technically, I guess it's not. But I don't think if Hawaii loses on Saturday, their season's over either.
1: No, your season's not over, but are your realistic chances, how much slimmer are your chances to win the conference?
0: I don't know, but I have a feeling you'll see a bunch of teams beating up on each other in this conference. I could see a team with two losses playing for the Mountain West Championship.
1: Eww, yeah, don't tell Gloria Navarez that.
0: I don't know her, so I won't.
1: She does not want to hear that at all. I mean, this is why they do the conference dates the way they are, the championship the way it is. They want the best team out of the conference to have the best possible chance to get into the college
0: of
1: football
0: course.
1: Playoff. And if
0: of
1: you
0: course.
1: Get to the point where you've got a two-loss team playing for a conference championship, that basically says you can kiss the CFP goodbye. So, I think for one of these teams, and I know you don't want to hear it because it sounds like it's very far-fetched, I'm just going to do it anyway just because nationally people were doing it, so I'm just going to do it because they did. One of these teams, even if they were to win the Mountain West, a two-loss team, even as a conference champ, is not getting there.
0: No. Yeah. No. The only way a non-power conference school qualifies for the college football playoff will be they have to go unbeaten.
1: or have one loss, because you can't.
0: No, I know you can, but I'm saying basically to put yourself in that position, you're probably going to have to run the table.
1: Yeah. If you're talking about these two teams from here on out.
0: Well, just any team that wants to get into the college football playoff.
1: Right.
0: So if you have two losses or even one loss playing in a conference championship game, you're probably not going to be the college football playoff representative from the group of six, because somebody's going to finish unbeaten in the group of six.
1: And remember, you don't have to win your conference championship.
0: Which is crazy.
1: Really? You don't like that?
0: No.
1: Interesting. I didn't think that. I didn't think you wouldn't.
0: Why
1: like that.
0: Should you be able to play for a national championship technically if you can't even win your conference?
1: Well, wouldn't that count for if you have 12 teams? That would count for probably the other five or six.
0: Well, I give a little bit of a mulligan to like the power conference schools.
1: Okay.
0: Yeah.
1: Okay. What if the best team out of the what if the eye test told you the best team out of the group of didn't win his conference championship?
0: Too bad. They're not the best team because they didn't win their conference championship. If you're legit, you win your conference championship.
1: Okay. Yeah, that is, I think, the...
0: And I'm also one of those kind of guys, like, I don't have a problem with a two or three loss LSU, let's say, getting in over, let's say, another unbeaten group of six team, because let's be honest, the competition is way different.
1: Okay.
0: That's why they shouldn't be playing for the same championship. They shouldn't.
1: You and Chris are aligned in this one. 100%. This is one of the few things where I disagree with both
0: really?
1: Of you.
0: Yeah. Well, you're never going to see a group of six school win a college football national title. Ever. Ever. Ever. Ever.
1: I don't disagree.
0: Okay. Then why even have it? Why not have a level playing field where the power conference schools play for their national title, whatever you want to call that division.
1: Mm-hmm.
0: The Hawaii's, the Fresno's, the Miami's of Ohio. They're all kind of on the level playing field, level path, NIL and all that. They play for their own championship.
1: So you're saying like the NIT?
0: Not the NIT. Different divisions. Yes, it's time for different divisions.
1: We
0: are not at the same level as or the financial level of any of those power conference schools. And most schools like Hawaii, UNLV, Wyoming, you can name every team in the Mountain West. It's not even close.
1: So you're saying, let's completely separate.
0: Yes.
1: You have an FBS, an FCS, and an
0: I don't care what you
1: FBS.
0: Call it.
1: I don't know.
0: I don't know what you
1: but
0: call it.
1: But that's kind of what you're talking
0: yes.
1: about, though.
0: Yeah. We would be in the second tier, and that's where we're at right now. But it's not anything to be ashamed of. It's just a reality.
1: Yeah. I mean, I think you can have that reality without
0: do you think
1: the championship.
0: Well, put it this way. If you want to keep it that way, you'll never see a group of six school win probably an NCAA basketball championship. You know, you'll probably never see a team win the College World Series in either baseball or softball. It's all power. You look at the top 25s, Josh. You look at the ABCA poll this week. I'll bet you there's not a single non-power school in the top 25. You look at the AP football coaches poll. I don't know. Maybe one or two. Group of six schools?
1: In football? I think there was none.
0: Okay, none. So that's another example that I think backs what I'm trying to say.
1: Yeah.
0: It's not the same. It's not the same level. It'd be like Kahuku playing Waialua every year.
1: Ouch.
0: You know what I mean? There's just a big despair. It's just the reality. We should not be playing for the same basketball championship as Duke. We should not be playing for the same football championship as Ohio State. We shouldn't be playing for the same baseball championship as Texas.
1: There are still people that I think want to see
0: those
1: games,
0: though. You can still play those teams. You can still play them, but you're never going to win a national title against those teams. Ever.
1: No. But wouldn't you love to be the team that did actually
0: beat them? It's not realistic. It's not going to happen. I live in the real world. I just understand. It's just not going to happen.
1: Yeah. I think I don't discredit baseball, though.
0: And you should when's the last time a non-power school won the College World Series, Josh? Won the Coastal Carolina, probably. And that was like 2013. 15. Before that, I don't even remember.
1: But at least we're still seeing.
0: We're not, Josh.
1: No, we're seeing maybe not win them, but we're seeing them in the College World
0: not
1: Series
0: Not very
1: in
0: often.
1: General.
0: Look at the field for the last 5 years in the College World Series. You tell me how many non-power schools are in the college. It's an eight-team field, so
1: right.
0: 5 years, that's 40 teams you have potentially.
1: Didn't we just
0: three
1: have
0: – three or four? There's always an exception.
1: Yeah.
0: You know, there's always the exception to the rule, and occasionally you'll get some. But that is not what it is all the time.
1: Right. Don't you root for the exception to the rule? That's my point.
0: When it happens.
1: Okay. All right. Your thoughts at 808-296-1500.
0: Wouldn't you want to be able to have a chance every year to know, like, hey, if we have a really good football chance season, we can get into the college football playoffs for our level and have a chance at winning a national title. If Hawaii won the new NCAA 1AA or whatever the, like it used to be called, national title, you think people would be like, well, you know what, though? We didn't beat LSU or Alabama, so our title sucks. I don't think Kailua is bummed out that they won the D1 state football title last year. Campbell won the Open. I'm sure Kailua was celebrating just as much as Campbell was.
1: Right. Yeah. No, I see what you're talking about. I feel like they're different.
0: You like to compete at the highest level.
1: Oh, yes. That's where I come from. Yeah.
0: You want to, but it's like getting into a fight with one arm tied behind your back. No, you're going to get your butt kicked.
1: For sure.
0: Yeah.
1: Let's get traffic in here in 15 seconds. We got Scott Robbs in for Chris Hart. I'm Josh Pacheco. 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
1: ESPN Honolulu traffic.
2: The drive over to the Windward side is good on all three roads. Tonight, Filikeleke Kaneohe Bound is going to be completely closed for some emergency lighting work in the Wilson Tunnel. The closure will go from 8 p.m. to 4 a.m. The trip east is good after Punahou. The freeway is going west, got extra slow because of an accident earlier in Pearl City. The driving time from downtown to the H1-H2 split, 43 minutes if you take the H1, 48 if you take the Moanalua.
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11: Alejandro looking. Alejandro now dumps it off to Rice. He's at the middle of the field. He gets to the 20. He's outside to the 15, the 10, 5. Touchdown, Hawaii!
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0: All right, Pacheco.
1: You're wrong, Josh.
2: What did you say?
1: I said, you're right, Josh.
2: It is Pacheco and Hart. It is ESPN Honolulu. Scott Robbs is in for Chris today. A couple of texts, by the way, at 808-296-1500. We were talking about the Giants getting they got walked off, a.k.a. they walked themselves off.
1: They walked themselves
2: with a throwing error today.
1: By an unnamed player at third nobody's ever heard of.
2: Yeah. From the 781, in a weird, twisted way, the Giants kind of justify what Aaron Boone did against the Red Sox a couple of days ago. He told Jazz Chisholm to steal second and third while the Yankees were up 7-1 in the eighth. Yeah, there's unwritten rules, but a six-run lead is not a guaranteed win. And then he goes on, terrible that the Red Sox play-by-play guy insinuated that they should throw at Jazz.
1: I've always felt like, hey, as long as the game is going on, I don't care what you're up with. Hey, if a guy wants to take off to second, throw him out. Stop him.
2: Yeah. I mean, and if it doesn't really matter, don't throw. Some teams don't hold the runner.
1: Mm-hmm.
2: They don't throw to second. It's kind of it's indifference, right?
1: You have to have a feel for the game as well.
2: Mm-hmm. You know, if you're the Yankees and you feel like you're the kind of bloop in a blast kind of team, even though they really aren't now without Aaron Judge. But when you've been like that, yeah, you can eliminate six-run leads, it feels like, in no time.
1: Plus, it's your rival.
2: Yeah. Now, no announcer should ever insinuate that they should go and fight somebody. And that's Will Fleming, who had to apologize. Dave's brother.
1: Yeah. He's the Red Sox play-by-play guy.
2: So Will had to apologize for that. It was basically insinuating, throwing at him and then getting into a fight.
1: Yeah, it's a lot easier to call somebody to throw at somebody when you're sitting up in a press box and you're not going to be hit by

0: a 95 mile an hour fastball or get punched in the face by one of those guys.
1: Right. Yankees Red Sox will always have a place in lore for fights and you know, all of that. See Pedro Martinez and who was the
0: Don Zimmer,
1: the bench coach.
0: Oh yeah, that was a great one.
1: Yep. I don't know that it justifies it by doing that, but I, you know, unless it's like a double digit lead or it's clear that one team just isn't in it. Yeah. Feel of the game, scoreboard does dictate a little bit, but I mean, hey, Hawaii and CSUN. Hawaii was down big in the ninth inning and got a guys on base and home run here and home run there and a home run everywhere, and you know, that those are some of the outliers.
0: Oh, McDonald has. Oh, you were saying a run there, run there. I was thinking of the old McDonald song.
1: Here, run there, a run everywhere, run. Texter, going back to football. A couple texters in here on Hawaii and Stanford, and kind of a help to look ahead for Hawaii and UNLV.
0: Mm-hmm.
1: One from the 258. Coach Jeff Reinbold is missed on the D line as both a coach and a recruiter. I think time will tell on that. Recruiting wise, yeah. I mean, I definitely agree. I do think it, time will tell if he is missed coaching that defensive line, if they just can't get everything, if they can't get anything going on the defensive line. I think it's too early to say that he's missed on that front. Recruiting wise though, I mean, his connections, coaching in Canada.
0: You don't think he's still helping out UH with recruiting?
1: Of course he is.
0: Yeah, I think he is too. Yeah,
1: you can't really say it obviously, but. It's like former players for UH men's volleyball trying to shuttle people over to Charlie.
0: There's nothing wrong with that.
1: Right.
0: It's not illegal.
1: Just not going to say it. Is he missed in that sense? Yes. I'm going to wait on results over the course of the year to then turn that into a coaching conversation.
0: Well, I would say that, you know, typically you're going to get emotions one way or the other after the first week of a season, of a new season. Mm-hmm. Hawaii lost. They gave up more points than I think you and I both expected. We thought it'd be a little bit lower and a closer game, even though it was only 10 points, but I thought it'd be a field goal game. Let's see what happens after this week. I think we'll have a much better and I think both teams, UNLV probably feeling the same way. Keep in mind, they lost at home, to Memphis, so they've got things that they have to work on as well. I think it was 27-21 that game?
1: Yeah.
0: Pretty close game as well, so let's hold out our judgment until after this game. I mean, you can have a judgment.
1: Of course.
0: Let's see if Hawaii can clean up a lot of the mistakes that are clean-upable, if that's a word.
1: Clean-upable.
0: That's a new word. And see if they play a lot better. I think they will. They're going to be at home. Traditionally, this series, the home team has a pretty, not big advantage, but has had the advantage for, gosh, a number of years.
1: One thing that I will say about this game is this is not a game where I expect defense to shine.
0: I don't either. I could see 42-40.
1: Yeah, that sounds very typical UNLV Hawaii, mm-hmm. but I think it's good because I think both offenses actually need a game in which they can improve from last week. Hawaii really had, one good quarter of offense? UNLV, I just thought, was kind of okay throughout. I mean, you're basically trading scores with Memphis until really the end, but Jackson Arnold didn't really shine by any means.
0: Let me ask you this. Who was the better opponent, Stanford or Memphis? I'm saying Memphis.
1: That's a tough one.
0: I don't think it's that tough.
1: No, I mean,
0: Memphis is a good team.
1: Memphis is a good team.
0: They were in the conversation for college playoff the last couple of years. They've been solid.
1: Do I know that if I put Memphis and Stanford on the same field that Memphis wins? I would say 6 times out of 10 maybe, but I'm not certainly sold. But I would say in this instance, just watching the two teams last week, forgetting history, I'd say probably Memphis was the better team. But Memphis was also on the road, which makes UNLV – UNLV losing just a bit tougher, in my opinion. I think in Hawaii's case, that's where the pressure is. You don't want to – you know your best games are home games. Can't afford to lose.
0: Well, you know what? Not only that, you don't want to start 0-2 because expectations were pretty high, regardless of how legitimate they were or are. With this football team, you can't start out of the gate 0-2. You're going to lose a bunch of fans.
1: All right, we got SportsCenter coming up in just a little bit. We've got another traffic update as you start to make your way home. We'll keep the discussion on Hawaii and UNLV with more of your texts and calls. 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
3: I'm Emmett Golden. In Major League Baseball, the Los Angeles Angels are changing their ownership. Longtime owner Artie Moreno has agreed to sell a controlling interest in the franchise to Stan Kroenke, who also owns the NFL's Los Angeles Rams. The purchase will be made through Kroenke Sports and Entertainment, which also owns the NBA's Denver Nuggets, the NHL's Colorado Avalanche, the MLS's Colorado Rapids, and the Premier League club Arsenal. In the NFL, the Detroit Lions have placed running back Isaiah Pacheco on the injured reserve. Pacheco is dealing with an MCL sprain and a back injury suffered during training camp. He'll miss at least four games before he's eligible to return. Pacheco was signed this offseason to join Jahmyr Gibbs in Detroit's backfield following the trade of David Montgomery to the Houston Texans. Former Cowboys quarterback and current CBS analyst Tony Romo has had his driving privileges revoked for 6 months after pleading no contest to operating a vehicle while intoxicated. Romo was arrested following a traffic stop in Milwaukee on July 23rd. Let's take a look at scores in Major League Baseball. The Brewers just beat the Cubs 9-4. The Athletics are trailing the Rangers in the bottom of the eighth, 8-3. In the bottom of the eighth, the White Sox lead the Astros 5-1. Some games that have gone final. The Guardians beat the Blue Jays 6-1. The Giants fall to the Pirates 13-12. And the Twins destroy the Tigers 15-2. More of Game Night with Q Myers and myself, Emmett Golden, coming up straight ahead.
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4: The afternoon commutes to the windward side are good on all three highways. A reminder that the Leakey is going to be completely closed Kaneohe bound tonight from 8 p.m. till 4 a.m. for emergency lighting work in the Wilson Tunnel. The trip east is good after Punahou. Going west, the H1 slows at the airport on-ramp on the viaduct. The Moataloa slows just after middle. After Halaba, you'll pick up some speed, and you'll be back to the speed limit at the split. Kamehameha Highway westbound, extra busy, not a good alternate.
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0: Scott Robbs, Josh Pacheco. It is Pacheco and Hart here on ESPN Honolulu. Great to have you. You can get in touch with us. Our number 808-296-1500. This is a show that uses AI.
1: Yes, it does.
0: And I can be honest.
1: Not Iverson. Not Allen Iverson.
0: No.
1: The original AI, who doesn't like to practice.
0: Artificial intelligence.
1: Mm-hmm.
0: Which, by the way, I will admit, I still have not used, like, I haven't gone to AI and said, hey, write me a script for a commercial or whatever. I don't, like, purposely go and use, like, ChatGPT or
1: that. I just had a resume and a cover letter written by AI, and it was great.
0: Wow.
1: Yeah.
0: So we were just talking about Memphis and Stanford,
1: mm-hmm.
0: and if you put those two teams together, who would be better? And so you decided, let's go to AI. What did AI tell you?
1: Well, AI told me, Josh, that if this game were played on a neutral field, Stanford and Memphis, that the Tigers would be a -3 to a -4 point favorite.
0: Okay.
1: And according to AI, their score prediction would be Memphis 31 and Stanford 27. That sounds about right.
0: It also sounds like a football score.
1: Well, it is a football score.
0: Yeah. So take it for what it is.
1: And then I said, well, what about Hawaii and UNLV? And the first line says, I'm going, this is the AI talking to us, mm-hmm. to go against the 3-point spread and take Hawaii outright. It says the line. It says the line should really be -1 UNLV or a pick 'em, but it's -3 right now. And they have Hawaii winning by the score of 31-20. I should ask others. If every game is 31-27, you know AI is making a mistake. But, yeah, it has Hawaii actually winning this game on Saturday, according to AI.
0: Wow. We should ask AI, hey, AI, what's going to be the score of Miami versus Stanford on Friday? 31-27. No, it's not. Because Miami's a 24.5 point favorite in that game.
1: Miami and Stanford this week.
0: You're actually doing this.
1: I am. Let's see what it says. Where's the game at? Stanford,
0: it's at Stanford.
1: You have to wait a little while, though. The Wi-Fi takes a little bit of time.
0: Is it the Wi-Fi or is it your – are you on Wi-Fi or are you on your cellular connection?
1: I'm on my cellular connection.
0: So, yeah, don't blame our Wi-Fi.
1: So Miami checks in at number 7th in the country.
0: That is correct.
1: And,
0: did you need ChatGPT to tell you that?
1: No, I'm just saying, here we go. We've got a final. It's not 31-27.
0: What is it?
1: It has Miami winning over Stanford 38-20.
0: Really? 38-20? So AI thinks Stanford is better than...
1: Well, what's the line?
0: Miami 24.5.
1: Okay. I am not great at
0: math. So 38-20. 38 minus 20 is 18. Even I can do that.
1: Yeah, congratulations. What we should do is pick 5 games every week and see what AI says and then go back and watch. And if it's like 5-0 every week, we could retire because we'd know what to do.
0: We could retire.
1: We could jump on a plane, you and I, on a Friday night after the show and go to Vegas.
0: Uh-huh.
1: Just lay down all the money we have.
0: Not much.
1: Yeah, 20, 25 bucks. And then try to just parlay that throughout the season.
0: You know,
1: might have a couple $100.
0: I found my 5-game parlay already. You want to hear what it is?
1: Yes, what is it?
0: I'm taking Idaho and the points at number 21, Utah.
1: What's the points? You got to tell us what the points are.
0: Utah is a 35.5 point favorite.
1: I might lay those points. Idaho got beat this weekend.
0: They did, but it was on the road in the last few seconds against Cal Poly.
1: Yeah, Cal Poly is a little bit of a different team compared to playing Utah.
0: Remember Idaho last year? Weren't they?
1: They were pretty good.
0: They almost upset Oregon, if I'm not mistaken, last year. So I would that would be one. I would also probably go Georgia. They're 46.5 point favorites against Tennessee State.
1: You know, I would give you a little hint. When you got numbers that big, stay away.
0: Leave it alone. See, this is why I don't do that.
1: But some people say the opposite. So.
0: Well, because I guess you need to fill out a whole 5-game parlay or whatever it is. So
1: well, you can
0: find one that you can easily get, take a chance on the last couple or whatever.
1: First off, don't ever do parlays. They're sucker bets.
0: I'm not surprised. Our number, you can get in touch with us here on Pacheco and Hart, 808-296-1500. From the 781, 2 hours into the show and no food references?
1: Well, I was going to bring up the fact that Josh is another nutritious meal during the show. It's the same meal he has just about every show, and that's Nerds and a energy drink.
0: Clock, 2 hours, 6 minutes into the show at 17:08 military time. We have a food reference.
1: And I want to know if anybody's gone to 7-Eleven yet and eaten one of those egg salad sandwiches. Are they out yet? Today is the first day, right?
0: Today September is 1st? The first day, yes. We did make this reference on the Lost show yesterday because it was only available on online and on the app. 7-Eleven Hawaii brought their Japanese-style egg salad sandos. They call them sandos.
1: Now, have you ever had one?
0: What?
1: An egg salad sandwich from Japan.
0: No.
1: Yeah, neither have I. Everybody I know
0: has. I've
1: never
0: been to Japan.
1: I haven't either, believe it or not.
0: Oh, I don't believe that. I thought you would have gone with
1: you
0: would have
1: thought, no, I've never been to Japan.
0: Okay.
1: It's on my bucket list.
0: Okay. So they brought out a Japanese-style egg salad sandwich. The bread is the Japanese-style bread. It has no crust. It's very soft. The egg salad filling in there is it's great flavor. The bread and filling pairing works really well. And so, yeah, I had it yesterday because it came out today. So a lot of us, they did a blitz. The morning guys had them. They sent a box to Timmy Chang. That was on socials. A lot of the influencers had them. And so, yeah, I got one. Chris technically got one.
1: I want to become an influencer. How do you become an influencer? I want free food.
0: I don't know. I know my wife is like, you can be an influencer. I'm like, no, I can't. Me?
1: You're too old.
0: But, so yeah, I mean, we all got them, and I was thinking about it when I got home. I got home late last night, and I brought back, we had two. One was for Chris, but Chris wasn't here. And so I brought back the second one home, and, I thought to myself as I was bringing it home, you know what? That might have been the best egg salad sandwich I've ever had.
1: Everybody that's had one, I mean, prior to today that has gone to Japan, everybody tells me about them. My kids have been to Japan. One of the first things when they came back, they were telling me about the egg salad sandwiches from 7-Eleven.
0: Yeah. So, yeah, I would suggest that you go and try it. It is very good. Again, just in stores today. Hopefully, there are still some there. I hope that with all of, my photos on social media and Timmy on video and all these other influencers that
1: So you are an influencer then.
0: I said other influencers after saying Timmy's name.
1: So you weren't counting
0: yourself. I wasn't counting myself.
1: Is Josh an influencer? I wonder because you tweet like crazy. Actually, you retweet like crazy.
0: I retweet like crazy.
1: I guess you can't become an influencer if you don't have anything original.
0: That's a great point.
1: You might have to start writing out your own material.
0: I'm going to have to go back to blogs. Remember those?
1: Of course. Blogs, message boards, news groups.
0: But yeah, no, check it out. The 7-Eleven Hawaii stores across the state, those Japanese style egg salad sandwiches. And I was saying too yesterday in the Lost portion of the show, you and I both love our triangle sandwiches.
1: Yeah, we're pretty consistent triangle sandwich eaters from 7-Eleven.
0: So these are triangles.
1: They are or they aren't?
0: They are.
1: Okay.
0: Yeah. So I mean they're in the same packaging that the PB&J is in your turkey.
1: I like bacon turkey.
0: Bacon turkey. So it's in that same packaging. So it's easy to eat, take it on the go, all that stuff. So, texter from the 781, you got your food reference at 5:08 this afternoon, 2:06 into the show.
1: We'll try to do a little bit better tomorrow. We apologize. Maybe I'll try one of those sandwiches before the show tomorrow if there are any downstairs at our local 7-Eleven here at the building.
0: You know, I did see last night, because I got home last, I left here at about
1: 10 o'clock,
0: a little after 10 last night. And when I was actually, because we were doing some other stuff here, not so fun work stuff. And I went to go just get a break, just wanted something to eat, whatever. And they were already laying out the area where the egg salad Sandoz would be. So but they were preparing.
1: Yeah, but it wasn't September 1st.
0: It was
1: yet.
0: Not. So they
1: you
0: had
1: couldn't
0: to just,
1: get one.
0: That's right. You just had to. You had to wait till the clock struck 12:01.
2: Literally,
0: when 7-Eleven, because it's open 24 hours. Wait till 12:01, which I was not downtown at 12:01. Then you'd really have to worry about me if I was here at 12:01. But they were top shelf. In the downtown location, top shelf was for the Japanese egg salad sandwich.
1: Well, I did walk into the 7-Eleven prior to coming upstairs.
0: Mm-hmm. Did you look?
1: They were wiped out.
0: Oh, really? That's popular then.
1: Yeah.
0: Okay. Well,
1: so I have a somen salad instead.
0: Yeah. Yeah. Well, you know what? You can't go wrong with the somen salads, I've heard.
1: Yeah,
0: not that
1: heard.
0: I can speak from experience.
1: Anything with the word salad, Josh. Now, what happens if they invented a nerd salad? You would probably eat that.
0: No.
1: Oh, you would.
0: I mean, first off, it sounds like you're describing a fruit salad. So you have like your fruit. I don't know.
1: What constitutes a salad?
0: A medley of things.
1: Does it have to have lettuce to be a salad? No.
0: No, it doesn't.
1: It doesn't, right? So you could technically have, you know what you do? You just open up that bag and pour it in a bowl and call it a salad. Your nerd salad.
0: Oh, okay. When we come back, I promise, we'll get back to football. We'll get back to Hawaii and UNLV and what we kind of the thoughts of – I mean, we've talked a little bit about Hawaii. What should we think about UNLV?
1: I don't know.
0: That's part of, I think, the exercise mm-hmm. in week one. That's why it makes these week one games so fascinating. So we'll do that coming up here in just a little bit. 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A little bit later on in the hour, volleyball tickets for Thursday night
1: you
0: against
1: sure?
0: Utah Tech.
1: You sure you're going to remember to give them away?
0: Yes.
1: Sometime in this hour. Okay. I'll keep you on your toes.
0: I'm going to ask
1: Don't worry,
0: Kylie.
1: Folks.
0: Kylie's going to hold me to that. Sometime this hour, there will be volleyball tickets for Thursday night. That's coming up. Pacheco and Hart, ESPN Honolulu.
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6: The drive to the windward side is good on all three highways, but if you're headed to Kailua, got a new accident reported on Kalani on Oli Highway at Kapaa Quarter Road. Traffic there is slow in both directions. A reminder that the Likelike will be closed Kaneohe bound tonight from 8 p.m. till 4 a.m. for emergency lighting work in the Wilson Tunnel. No accidents going west on the freeways, but it's extra slow on both freeways going to Halawa because of earlier accidents. You'll move a lot better after the Kahanoi overpass in Aiea.
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2: 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He gets to the 20. He's outside to the 15, the 10, 5. Touchdown, Hawaii.
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0: Frank Pacheco and Hart. It is ESPN Honolulu. We've gone to AI for this show today because why not?
1: AI predicts Hawaii to defeat UNLV 31-27. They disagree with the current line for you gambling fans out there. They say the line should be -1 Rebels or pick 'em. The current line is -3 UNLV.
0: From the 398, seems like AI is betting with its heart, LOL.
1: Well, I can tell you I use AI for quite a bit of things, and it's not always right. I can tell you that.
0: Are you allowed to share what it hasn't been right about?
1: No, I mean, just certain things that I know the answer to.
0: Oh, okay.
1: Yeah,
0: okay.
1: And this, like, it's incorrect.
0: Yeah. There aren't enough data centers to get the information you want correct. I'm being very facetious about that. I'm not trying to start something.
1: Don't bring up data centers.
0: Because I just know that's what people are going to say.
1: We don't want them.
0: Earlier we were talking about Artie Moreno selling the Angels to Stan Kroenke's group.
1: And the three Angel fans on Oahu are ecstatic.
0: Do you know
1: they
0: them?
1: Should be. You know, I know one of them.
0: Who's one of them?
1: His name is Alan Mia.
0: Oh, that's right. I forgot.
1: Diehard Angels.
0: Sorry, Alan.
1: One of the few I know.
0: From the 860, there are not many of us real pre- and post-Otani Angels fans out there, but just want to shout out all the Halo faithful out there. It's a great day.
1: Yeah, I mean, if I'm an Angels fan, I'm like, thank goodness. Finally, maybe we have a chance to be decent. Because as long as Artie Moreno was running that team, you knew every year, you're not going to contend.
0: Yeah. You know how good of a day it is? Someone's going to go put an Angels flag on the back of their Yoda Tacoma and drive down the freeway so that people can see, hey, it's a great day. It's a great day for the Angels. Here's a flag.
1: Raise the halo.
0: Yep. What was Victor Rojas's line before? Light that baby up whenever they would win. Yeah, that's
1: they're still better than the Giants.
0: Yeah, we had a texter remind us about that today from the 497. Hey guys, Giants lose to Pirates 13-12. We know pitcher drops throw to first covering the bag, then third baseman throws ball to first, and Devers misses the ball. Walk off runner scores. Hard to believe Buster Posey renewing present rookie manager's contract.
1: Well, and they should not renew Buster Posey's contract either. It was a great attempt. He was probably one of the most loved Giants, you know, played in winter baseball here. So he has like a connection, I guess you could say. But, you know, some guys are just cut out for being an athlete and some are cut out to be management. Not very many guys are really good at both.
0: Yeah.
1: I mean, it's just true. Look at the best coaches in football, the best managers in baseball. They're guys that were bench guys, mainly, or backups or whatever. You don't see a superstar becoming a great coach.
0: No. I think going back to the Angels for just a moment, just because you know, we do want to celebrate something good. I mean, of the how many losses do the Angels have now this year? I believe the number is 85.
1: Well, how many losses do the Giants have?
0: Not 85.
1: 84. I don't know.
0: It's close. It's a lot. It's 82.
1: Okay.
0: I just wanted to not have to blurt out the number.
1: So technically they aren't as bad as the Angels. I misspoke.
0: Yeah, I wasn't going to say that either because it's, you know, hey, records can be deceiving.
1: No, not in this case.
0: You're right.
1: They're actually better than the record indicates, or actually worse than the record indicates if you're a Giants fan.
0: I can't remember the last time that an Angels fan could say, hey, this is a good day. And I'm not saying that to make fun Angels fans.
1: I hear you. I mean, they've had a lot of bad news. When Shohei left, I mean, they got Shohei. That was great, but they still weren't very good. But at least people had eyes on them because of the Angel, because of Shohei. The Shohei leaves.
0: There were local fans who I think would have been like, hey, you know, great. Our guy is the manager. I think just, you know, selfishly for, you know, local sake, you'd say, yeah, Kurt Suzuki's the manager. This is awesome. You know, this is a maybe not a great day for our team, but it's a great day for Kurt. We love Kurt. Cause no one would have thought Kurt Suzuki was going to lead the Angels to a winning season. So, I mean, you throw that to the side, but really in the last decade, my goodness, you celebrate Shohei, to ripping your heart out because of Shohei. You celebrate Mike Trout, and then you bang your head against the wall every time Mike Trout has a tweaked knee.
1: Well, when's the last time Mike Trout was able to play basically a full season? He wouldn't play every game because it'll take some days off. But no. When's the last time he had a season where he was completely healthy? It's so unfortunate. It's been, just such a talent. Yeah. Unbelievable talent.
0: He was supposed to be one of those guys that would help people celebrate what that franchise could be, what it can be. And I don't mean to put any pressure on guys like him and Shohei, but man.
1: I don't think they're worried about you.
0: No. But,
1: I got a laugh in the studio when I said that. Our producer laughed when I said that. She caught everyone. It.
0: If they were better, this team was better, Kroenke's probably not even close to buying this team. Artie's keeping it to be stubborn. Because that's just what he does. He's been stubborn for how many years? There are very few teams that I think can put you in a position where you just you walk in and there's the whole cliche with baseball. Hey, every opening day is the day where everybody's got a chance. Your record 0-0. You know, the dream's alive. And if you're an Angels fan, you walk in and say, yeah, sure. You know you're walking it. It's 0-0, but you know 0-0 is going to lead to 1-8 and 5-15.
1: But you know one thing Angel fans can hang their hats on is that they've won a World Series this century.
0: That's true.
1: I mean, they won in 2002. If you're a Seattle Mariners fan or San Diego Padres fan or Cleveland Guardians fan, Minnesota. I mean, there are a lot of organizations that hadn't even been to the World Series this century.
0: That's a good point.
1: And Seattle is one of the – are they the only team now that has never been to a World Series? There were like two, I thought, or a couple of teams that hadn't been to a World – I know Seattle hasn't.
0: Right. Here's the thing is
1: – and I also think the Mariners, are they the only team that's never had a player throw a no-hitter?
0: Was it the Mariners or San Diego?
1: Well, it was San Diego, and I thought it was San Diego and Seattle, but then San Diego a couple of years ago got the no-hitter.
0: Teams that have never are you saying won a World Series or just appeared?
1: Appeared.
0: Yeah, the only one that has never appeared is Seattle.
1: Okay, so that was right.
0: Yeah. Thank you, AI. Teams that have never had a no-hitter, all franchises have had at least one no-hitter in their history. Thank you, AI. I think of the Angels like the Marlins, though. And that's not a good distinction to have. Because when you think of the Marlins, hey, the Marlins have been to World Series.
1: They've won two.
0: Yes. What did they do after them? They sold everybody, and they started at square zero or square one. So it's like you don't think about the championships. I mean, they're not the Florida Marlins anymore. They've kind of rebranded themselves. They're now flashy, not the team that was actually. You look at some of the guys they had on those teams that won those World Series. Levon Hernandez, Rob Nen, I think was on.
1: Yeah, he was
0: one of those teams. Mm-hmm. Was Jeff
1: Bobby Bonilla? Jeff Conine was on those teams. Yeah, they had a lot of good players.
0: Yeah,
1: and they picked up a lot of those guys at the trade deadline.
0: Right. And then it's like,
1: and then after the season was piled, they won the World Series. They got rid of all those guys.
0: Right. So it's like it almost feels like those World Series didn't exist just because you got rid of those guys. And I feel like with the Angels, the World Series, yes, but then it's what they haven't done since.
1: No, I totally get it.
0: Yeah. It's like you don't think of them as a championship
1: team. Well, it's like the Giants.
0: The
1: Giants are awful. They're at the same level as the Angels right now, and they have been for a couple of years.
0: At least the Giants have tried.
1: Have they?
0: Did you notice the way I ended that sentence?
1: I mean,
0: it was very unsure when I said it.
1: They've tried, and
0: I think the Dodgers, the way the Dodgers have been, it's been like, okay, the Dodgers are hands and away better than everybody else, and then you know you're not playing for a division.
1: The thing is that you may want players, but they may not want you.
0: Mm-hmm. See Shohei.
1: So people always say, like, well, how come they don't go out and get this guy? Who says? I mean, they offered almost exactly the same as the Dodgers did for Shohei, And to be honest with you, if I'm just strictly a neutral person, he made the right choice going to L.A.
0: Yeah. Traffic, Sports Center next.
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3: If you're driving in from the west, both freeways are still backed up on bumper to bumper. Behind the Middle Street merge, after Middle, it's slow to McKeeke. Nimitz eastbound is good after Mokau AS Street, but it gets slow again after Lowe's. No incidents going east or windward. There is an accident on the windward side on Kalani on Oli Highway at Kapaa Quarry Road. And we have one new accident. It's on the H1 westbound just before the airport exit on the viaduct.
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9: I'm Emmett Golden. In Major League Baseball, there's a new owner. That's right. The Los Angeles Angels have been sold by Artie Moreno to Stan Kroenke, who also owns the NFL's Los Angeles Rams. The purchase will be made through Kroenke Sports and Entertainment, which also owns several pro franchises, the Denver Nuggets, the Colorado Avalanche, and Premier League club Arsenal, just to name a few. In the NFL, the Detroit Lions have placed running back Isaiah Pacheco on the injured reserve. Pacheco is dealing with an MCL sprain and a back injury that he suffered during training camp. He'll miss at least four games before he will be eligible to return. In Houston, Texans general manager Nick Caserio says the team has set a week one deadline for contract negotiations with them and quarterback CJ Stroud. Caserio says if the two sides cannot reach an agreement before the season begins, then the Texans will revisit the extension during the offseason. Let's take a look at the Major League Baseball scoreboard. Several games have gone final. The Guardians beat the Blue Jays today 6-1. The Pirates beat the Giants 13-12 in a shootout in Major League Baseball. The Nationals beat the Braves 9-5. And the Mariners down the Red Sox 9-6. And the Twins beat the Tigers 15-2. Coming up next, more Game Night with Q Myers and myself, Emmett Golden.
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0: All right, coming up in moments, we've got volleyball tickets for Thursday night.
1: Are you sure you're going to give away the volleyball tickets,
0: I'm
1: Josh?
0: I'm sure.
1: Okay. I'll hold you to it.
0: Please do, because I was just told before we got back on the air, and if I do forget in the next 15 minutes, then we have some serious problems here that we need to figure out.
1: Well, Josh, let me tell you. No.
0: No. Also, during the break, we were reminiscing about baseball that was – including name that former Florida Marlin. and one of our texters from the 781, Marlins also had future Hall of Famer Miguel Cabrera. What was that? One of the names I threw out, Edgar Renteria.
1: They rented a bunch of guys. They did it twice. I think in 97 and was it 2003? Something like that. They won World Series both those years. And after they won the World Series, they cleaned house. So after they won in 97, they cleaned house. They were lousy, but they got a bunch of draft picks, young guys, built them up, went through the trades as well, midseason trade, won another World Series, dumped all those guys, and they haven't been good since.
0: You know what? I just realized, and I had to Google search to make sure I got this correct. Every year when it gets to the postseason, there's always the video that shows up. It was a game on ESPN2, Marlins Giants, and Florida knocked off San Francisco in that series. It was a play at the plate, I believe it was, with Pudge Rodriguez. And literally, as we were talking just now, I was like, wait, Pudge was a Marlin too, right?
1: Yeah, you always think of him as a Ranger.
0: For 1 year.
1: Yeah. Well,
0: in 2003, NLCS MVP. They won the World Series in 2003.
1: And a lot of people were happy for him because Pudge is one of the all-time great catchers, and he was kind of just in misery over there in Arlington. They weren't very good when he played for the Rangers. He went to Florida, got a World Series. Now, right. Of course, the Rangers are a little bit better.
0: What is tougher? I think we're kind of answering this question as we've gone along the last few minutes. Naming a Florida Marlin or naming a current Miami Marlin? What's tougher?
1: Oh, naming a current Miami Marlin for sure.
0: That is so sad. It really
1: is. But you could say that about a lot of teams. Name me a current Minnesota Twin.
0: Brooks Lee.
1: I knew you were going to say that because he played at Cal Poly.
0: Right.
1: After I said, oh, he's going to get Brooks Lee.
0: And honestly, yeah, Brooks Lee, but also you were in studio last week and we actually talked about Brooks because you were watching him.
1: He's on my fantasy team.
0: That's why we were talking about him. Now I remember. There's baseball's so young. Maybe it's not fair, but there are so many new, younger guys now invading the game that we don't have the next Kirby Puckett right now right in front of us. We don't have the next Torrey Hunter right in front of us.
1: I think baseball has more talent now than they've maybe ever had. I mean, there's a lot of good talent in baseball.
0: It is Pacheco and Hart here on ESPN Honolulu. One more on this Artie Moreno selling the Angels. This is supposed to close first quarter of next year. So awfully quick, actually. I mean, what, 6 months? Sometimes it takes a lot longer for
1: things
0: to
1: What is
0: close.
1: The selling price?
0: You know, I
1: haven't seen anything.
0: I haven't seen it either. It's definitely – oh, here. Sources say it's for $4 billion.
1: Yeah, you can live off that.
0: That beats the previous Major League Baseball record for a sale earlier this year. The Padres were bought for $3.9 billion. If the Angels are worth $4 billion, what are the Dodgers worth?
1: A trillion. Probably.
0: I knew I'd get an answer like that. But Texter asks, what does this mean for Kurt going forward? Kurt Suzuki, of course, the manager of the Angels.
1: Well, that's the unknown. It really is. You come in, you buy a team, you're going to clean house. Mm-hmm. A guarantee. I mean, Stan Kroenke's going to go in there and he's going to look at all the paperwork and figure everything out and hire people that are smarter than him. And I don't know what Kurt's future is, but he'll land on his feet in baseball. There's no question.
0: I think if he has a future, it's back in the front office with the Angels. I'm sorry, I want to say L.A., but I know there's legislation to take L.A. out of the name.
1: Go back to the California Angels like they used to be.
0: You know, it's funny. Every time you say California Angels, I think of the California Closets commercials. You've seen those, right?
1: Mm-hmm.
0: Because they have one at Kahala. But anyway.
1: That was random, Josh.
0: I know. I don't know why that comes up, but.
1: Are you trying to say something about you and closets?
0: No, I'm not trying
1: to say. Okay, I thought maybe you're just a big fan of the closet.
0: So, by the way, there was legislation that was signed by the governor called the Home Run for Anaheim Act. It does not force the team to change the name, but allegedly, if they change the name back to Anaheim, they'll get things like housing exemptions and benefits, leases, deeds, and marketing have to be referred to as the Anaheim Angels. But I guess there's things like in the community that they'll give like breaks to just as long as you change the name.
1: Well, you remember they were the Los Angeles Angels of Anaheim.
0: Yeah, that's right. They were definitely that.
1: Which made
0: that.
1: No sense.
0: No. I don't see Kurt managing at the end of this year.
1: No. And I don't either.
0: Not necessarily all his fault, but this is just not a good year. And I think you and I both agree. Not set up to succeed by any means.
1: No.
0: And
1: that's probably why he got the job, because probably nobody else wanted it.
0: Yeah. I think changing pitching coaches was also one of those signs that, you know, hey, we're not going to get rid of you in kind of what's a lame duck year. Well, the whole year was a lame duck year.
1: Oh, I could totally see him getting let go from the Angels when you get a new owner. Oh, yeah. Yes. I mean, if I'm a new owner, I'm cleaning. I'm getting rid of the GM, the coach. I'm getting rid of everybody.
0: Well, not only that, I'm looking for the best manager possible.
1: Yes.
0: I'm not just looking for a guy with no experience. I'm just throwing out a name. I'm not saying hire him. I'm looking for Mike Socia. I'm looking for
1: Mike Socia?
0: Yeah, I know.
1: He was there once before, you know.
0: I know he was. That's why I threw out the name. I'm looking for Joe Girardi. Get him out of the television booth. I'm looking at, he's getting older, so he probably wouldn't want to do it. I'm looking at Terry Francona. They're a little washed up at this point. But I'm not looking,
1: washed up. They're just advanced. They're older. Okay. They're not washed up, Josh. Show some respect to your elders.
0: You're right. But I'm not looking for someone that has no experience. I'm looking for someone that can fast track the ability to develop and win.
1: I don't know if I want to get somebody that's been out of the game for a while. I don't care if they're in the TV booth or not. I want somebody that's been a part, you know, analytics and numbers. It's, the game is different now, the way you recruit, draft and evaluate. So I'd probably want somebody from a very solid organization. There may be somebody in the Angels organization that
0: maybe
1: they're looking at. I don't know.
0: And I threw Tito out because he's in Cincy right now. So he's still actively managing. But he is getting older.
1: Mm-hmm. You know, he was on the Arizona team in 1980 that beat Hawaii in the College World Series.
0: I didn't realize that.
1: Yeah, Tito Francona played against UH in the World Series. Yeah, he was the MVP of the College World Series that year.
0: Wow.
1: And he had the hit that, or had one of the hits at least. Hawaii lost 5-3 in the championship game. He had a big part of that.
0: Okay. Yeah, I think there's no shortage of names that you can find that have experience. I just don't think you can have
1: And also, why would you, if you're one of these guys, would want to go back to a project at this stage in your career, in your life? That's going to be a lot of work.
0: Yeah. Well, how much will he spend to keep it from being that much of a project?
1: Well, I have a feeling if he's buying the organization and he's the owner of some successful organizations like the Rams, he's going to want to compete. He wants to beat the Dodgers.
0: Yeah.
1: Even though they're in different divisions and everything, he wants to be better than the Dodgers. So he's going to spend money.
0: From the 860, Artie just didn't want to be the owner that finally got the Angels to be the last team in the Major League Baseball to lose 100 games in a season.
1: Well, they still got a chance, don't they?
0: They do. How many more games do we have left in the year?
1: It's probably about 20 games.
0: Well, we're in the final month.
1: Yeah, well, yes, it's September now.
0: I mean, today was the day for roster call-ups. The season ends in the final Saturday. There is, if I do the math, they have played 138 games, so they have 24 more to go. If they lost all 24, they would have 109 losses.
1: So they got some room to get to 100, actually.
0: They do. They've lost 8 of their last 10.
1: I think we should be on Angels watch from here until the end of the season. Will the Angels finish with less than 100 losses? What do you say?
0: Yes.
1: That they'll finish
0: they'll finish with more than 100 losses.
1: I tend to agree with you.
0: Okay, here's the worst thing about it. I feel like there are going to be several teams that have 100 losses by the end of the year. And
1: including possibly our team.
0: You know, I don't think so.
1: I don't know. Have you watched their pitching? They may not win a game the rest of the year.
0: I watched an error that ended the game today. They've played, 139 games, so they have 23 to go. The most losses they can have at that point is 105. So I don't think the Giants will go, I don't think the Giants will lose, 25 of their last 29 games?
1: Oh, I don't know. I think it's possible.
0: Now, the Colorado Rockies, on the other hand, who are 52-86, 14 losses to go to get there, and they have 24 games remaining, doable.
1: Rockies should probably be allowed to have start every game with a 2-run lead. Every time you play at Coors Field, the home team, the Rockies are always given a 2-run lead.
0: And then there's the A's. The A's have 86 losses. They are the only team in the AL West that is worse than the Los Angeles Angels. The A's are so bad.
1: How bad are they?
0: They don't have a city attached to their name.
1: That's true.
0: They're
1: the Angels.
0: They're just the Athletics.
1: I am looking forward to them moving to Vegas, though.
0: Yeah.
1: That's going to be cool.
0: Yeah. It's weird to be playing in a AAA ballpark like they are. Nothing against Sutter Health Field in Sacramento, but it is literally the home of the Sacramento River Cats that they are renting for a period of time. But they have 86 losses with 23 games to go. So I guess the most they can get is 109. They've lost five in a row. Yeah, I could.
1: Oh, they're going to get to 100.
0: They're on their way.
1: Yeah, for sure. Yep.
0: Our number 808-296-1500. That's how you can get in touch with us here on Pacheco and Hart here on ESPN Honolulu. Scott Robb's in for Chris today. Hawaii and UNLV is coming up Saturday, and that's something I want to spend a little more time on because that is the game of the season.
1: But we already know what's going to happen. AI has told us Hawaii is going to win 31-27.
0: So AI is a homer, is what you're saying.
1: AI is a homer.
0: We'll talk about that game coming up. But first, we've got to give away volleyball tickets. I remember.
1: You remember,
0: yes,
1: Josh.
0: I remember.
1: Oh, I'm proud of you.
0: Thanks. The bar's low.
1: It is.
0: Hawaii and Utah Tech coming up Thursday, Banco Arena at Stan Sheriff Center. That will get underway at 7 o'clock. And remember, the tickets are also good for the earlier match. So if you just love volleyball and you have nothing to do and you don't want to go home, you can go watch LMU and UC San Diego at 4.
1: I told you what to do on Thursday.
0: Or
1: go to soccer at 4 o'clock on campus against New Mexico State and then go over to volleyball.
0: I forgot.
1: It's a UH doubleheader on campus Thursday.
0: No offense, Scott.
1: I'm not offended, Josh.
0: Let's do caller number three at 808-296-1500. Caller number three is going to watch Utah Tech and Hawaii in women's volleyball. And you better go watch soccer before
1: that. Watch the Wahine. It's free.
0: Yes. And make sure while the match is not going on, you check in with Scott Robb's to make sure that he knows that you did just that.
1: I do want to mention one thing in all seriousness about that game. It's a special game in the sense that it will be the first broadcast for the soccer game that is stream only. And so
0: on MW Plus.
1: On MW Plus, that'll be the only way you can watch the game. And it's going to be the students doing the majority of the work, behind the scenes, the camera work. I'm involved with this, and pretty exciting that it's kind of a new era. Where UH is going to have to produce their own broadcast, and the students are going to be hold a big part in the success of that project. It should be fun.
0: It's exciting because you know we've been around the Big West for a little while, and we've seen some of this kind of already going on in the Big West, where students have been in a part of school produced broadcasts that air on ESPN Plus in that conference. To see the University of Hawaii now. Investing in that space and giving opportunities to those who, I mean, who knows? They could be the next people behind a camera in a truck for a broadcast on K5 or a broadcast on Spectrum.
1: And eventually you're going to have some of the students also be in the booth calling the games with us. So I think it's pretty exciting. It's an opportunity for these younger folks that want to get into the business for whatever reason they want to get experience. Yeah. And hopefully the broadcast will be good.
0: And that's how we grow people. Mm-hmm. That's how we put people in positions to succeed.
1: So. And by the way, Sunday's soccer game as well, only available on the MW Plus app.
0: So, check that out. If you don't have a subscription, get it. If you get it, watch and see Scott and that crew. That's going to be bringing a lot of not just soccer, but softball,
1: baseball,
0: water polo. Water polo is ESPN Plus, right? Or doesn't have to be. No, water polo doesn't have to be, but may get broadcast. I'm sorry, water polo is Big West. That's not MW Plus. Mm-hmm. But yeah, baseball, softball. I think select women's basketball might be there as well. So.
1: I haven't seen the schedule that far in advance. I know that there will be three soccer games this year. There'll be one at end of the season out at Waipio, hopefully. But the next two available only on MW Plus, the brand new premiere of the UH student-run broadcast crew.
0: Awesome. I'm excited for that. Have fun with that.
1: Yeah, it should be fun.
0: Coming up next week, we're going to be giving away, for one lucky winner and their family, an awesome vacation to Big White Ski Resort in Canada. Thanks to Alaska and Hawaiian Airlines and Big White Ski Resort. Trip for four with airfare, hotel, equipment rentals, and more. All available to win. We're going to start this next Tuesday on this program, as well as Let's Talk Sports with Kanoa Leahy and Billy Hull. 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

0: to Moanalua, it's slow from Port Shafter to Halava, but the H1 is extra slow because of an accident at the east end of the airport viaduct. Traffic is backed up to the Nimitz exit. After Halava, you'll pick up speed. For inbound drivers, both freeways are still backed up at the Middle Street merge, and then it's slow on the H1 to the Punahou exit. From there, you're good to Hawaii Kai. Windward traffic is good on the Poly of the KBK and the H3.
1: Week one has arrived, and Mountain West Conference play is here.
2: Jaden Thomas.
3: 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We play each other. Hopefully we get another run at it.
1: Two conference contenders square off as Hawaii hosts UNLV.
4: 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Alejandro now dumps it off to Rice. He's at the middle of the field. He gets to the 20. He's outside to the 15, the 10, 5. Touchdown, Hawaii!
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0: Hey, congratulations to Dallas in Nuuanu.
1: I thought Dallas was in Texas. It's not. They moved the city to Nuuanu?
0: You know, there's a lot of infrastructure needs that they can't meet in Texas.
1: I guess.
0: Dallas, a suburb of Nuuanu.
1: A suburb of Nuuanu.
0: Dallas is going to check out volleyball on Thursday, and Dallas promised on the phone.
1: Mm-hmm.
0: He promised that he will go to soccer before going to volleyball at 7 o'clock.
1: Dallas, you're a good man. I told you, a lot of people showed up on Saturday. I mean, they were going to volleyball, but they came over a little early to take in the 7-0 win by the Rainbow Wahine over HPU, and it was pretty neat. I can envision that place next year. We mentioned this earlier. It's going to be closed for an entire year from March next year to March of 2028 to do the second phase. But when it's POW and it's ready, that's going to be a top-of-the-line soccer facility.
0: I agree. I am so excited for that. I think not just for the soccer program. I'm excited for the track program.
1: Mm-hmm.
0: You know, given the displacement several years ago, something to have as your own. Technically, you know, track, they're already practicing there, but it's, you know, you can't hold a meet. You know, little things like that. For all of your competitions, you have to go away, and it's a different experience. Imagine,
1: but you know, when they had their own things, they didn't hold very many meets because they don't have a budget to bring teams
0: True.
1: In. So they usually are on the road, but at least they have a place where they can actually run around the entire track.
0: Yeah, I don't know. Maybe you have a conference championship or something where the conference helps out.
1: It could.
0: Yeah. From the 398, Robbie DeMello, biggest Angels
1: fan
0: in the 808. Yep. I totally forgot about it.
1: That's right. Rob loves the Angels. That is true.
0: Poor guy.
1: Well, he's ecstatic today. He's got to be happy.
0: You know what? If he's on the news tonight, let's see if he has like an Angels pin on his
1: Shaka?
0: Next to the Shaka pin. Yes.
1: Tonight he should.
0: He should.
1: Just for tonight.
0: Yeah. You're allowed to plant the flag, if you will. Let's also see, because what Rob is great at on the news is keeping it 1,000% local in the sports department.
1: Yeah, but you got Kurt Suzuki, so there's that local time.
0: Let's see if he sneaks this in the sports report tonight.
1: You might.
0: I'll have to watch, see if he actually does it. Or I might just text him if I can't watch. Be like, hey, Robbie, are you putting this on the news today? we are getting ready for Hawaii and UNLV. Two questions that will kind of spread out here over the next couple of days. We'll have the play-by-play voice, Matt Neverett, come up tomorrow. First one, what do we feel like we know about both of these teams? Is there anything that you can say definitively that you'd say, you know, I feel like I know this about Hawaii and I know this about UNLV?
1: Not really.
0: Okay.
1: I think there's a lot of question marks on both sides of the ball for both teams still. So I don't think there's anything set in stone, at least from I can think of the top of my head that I'm like, I know for sure. The only thing I can think of is that Hawaii has a good quarterback.
0: Mm-hmm. The question is going to be,

0: can Hawaii keep that quarterback healthy? But I don't think but that's not, a UNLV question necessarily.
1: And another thing is can the receivers catch the ball? I mean, they have to be on, mm-hmm. you know, you saw that early, at least in that game, where they weren't on the same page a lot of times. It felt like it just something felt off.
0: Yeah.
1: You know, you had a bunch of new guys catching. Doesn't mean they can't catch the ball, and they will get better as time progresses and hopefully as early as Saturday.
0: One thing I feel like I do know, Hawaii's offense right now is not a big play offense. Until Pofele Ashlock gets back. And you know what the good thing about this week is? Because it is a Mountain West game, you have to show your cards a little bit. You have to do the eligibility reports. So, you know, that usually comes out like the day before, and then you have another one that comes out the morning of. It's available, questionable, out, and out first half, which is like if you're suspended mm-hmm. and you miss the first half, then they kind of have to put it out. But this is starting, I think this starts up this weekend, because I don't think they had to do it for non-conference. So now I think you kind of have to. You can't hide behind certain things now on any team in the Mountain West.
1: Well, there's no question, I would think, that both teams probably held back some things for this game. Because this game, obviously, for both programs, far more important than last week.
0: No doubt.
1: And both these teams are quite aware, and the coaches, that they have a real chance to win the regular season. If they're going to do that, they're going to probably have to win on Saturday, either team.
0: Yeah. I think Hawaii, I like Hawaii's ability to move the football. But I think it can be, and I thought this in the first half, I thought Hawaii was a little predictable in trying to find the edges offensively with passing plays that Stanford, I think, scouted out Hawaii very well early. I thought Hawaii made some great adjustments late in the game. But I think Hawaii, when – I think play calling is on point when they know what they have. And I think they do in guys like Uliata, Kamoku, et cetera. Yeah, I think double-digit receivers who caught passes mm-hmm. last week. The amount of involvement they can get can make that offense a little more dynamic than maybe it should.
1: Got to get the ball to the wideouts.
0: Yes. It's just not going to be the same when you can't have someone that stretches the field vertically.
1: And somebody's got to stand. Somebody's got to take over that. Somebody's got to show up.
0: Yeah. I mean, if you don't have that, defenses will collapse on you. The other question is, what is Cam Barfield's status?
1: Well, that's what I was going to ask you.
0: You're asking the wrong person.
1: That's a big loss if he's not available on Saturday, I think.
0: Now, I will say, I loved watching Rice mm-hmm. as the backup. He's got just incredible speed. Using him around the edges, I think, brings a different dimension when he's on the field.
1: But there's a reason why guys are backups and they're not starters,
0: I agree.
1: Right?
0: I agree. Barfield, I think, is someone you can use both north to south and... Yeah, you're right. Scott, you couldn't see it on radio, but Scott gave the sign of catching a football. Landon Sims could catch a football. Mm-hmm. Cam Barfield can catch a football. So yeah, I mean, there are things that I think we'd like to know that, I think in Hawaii's case, we just won't know for another couple games, depending on Ashlock's situation, I think, especially on offense. Here's the other big question. Memphis sacked UNLV's quarterback Jackson Arnold 6 times last week.
1: Well, and Hawaii didn't sack Stanford's quarterback at all.
0: So maybe the one thing that we learn potentially, what is that? Does that say anything about UNLV's offensive line? Does that say anything about Memphis? And how does that translate to, like you said, Hawaii didn't have a sack? Although I thought the offensive line got better in the second half, but. How will that all kind of translate? We'll see. You and I will see each other tomorrow.
1: We will.
0: Yes, we will. We'll have more tickets to give away tomorrow. But coming up next, we got game night. It is Pacheco and Hart. Scott Robbs, Josh Pacheco, ESPN Honolulu.
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8: The Los Angeles Angels have a new owner. Longtime owner Artie Moreno has agreed to sell a controlling interest in the franchise to Stan Kroenke, who also owns the NFL's Los Angeles Rams. The purchase will be made through Kroenke Sports and Entertainment, which owns several professional franchises across the globe, the Denver Nuggets, Colorado Avalanche, and Arsenal in the Premier League, just to name a few. In the NFL, the Detroit Lions have placed running back Isaiah Pacheco on injured reserve. Pacheco is dealing with an MCL sprain and a back injury suffered during training camp. He'll miss at least 4 games before he's eligible to return. Pacheco signed this offseason to join Jahmyr Gibbs in Detroit's backfield following the trade of David Montgomery to Houston. Former Cowboys quarterback and current CBS analyst Tony Romo had his driving privileges revoked for 6 months after pleading no contest to operating the vehicle while intoxicated. Romo was arrested following a traffic stop in Milwaukee on July 23rd. Let's take a look at the scores around Major League Baseball. Earlier today, the Guardians beat the Blue Jays 6-1. We saw a shootout in Pittsburgh. The Pirates beat the Giants 13-12. The Reds defeat the Pirates 4-3. The Nationals down the A's, or the Braves, 9-5. Mariners beat the Red Sox 9-6. And then finally, the Brewers top the Cubs 9-4. Coming up, more game night with Q Myers and myself, Emmett Golden.
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12: Stan Kroenke buying the Angels. The Angels have been down for so long. They've been bad for so long. And Stan Kroenke, who owns just about everything, from the Rams to the Avalanche to the Nuggets, Arsenal, soccer squads. Yeah. I mean, he's owning just about everything. He's came in and said, Angels, I got this.
8: And if you're an Angels fan or anybody that plays for the Angels, you probably feel good, because one thing that you can say about Kroenke is his teams win.
12: If that was me, I'd be fired up knowing that, hey, man, we've been here spinning our wheels. We haven't been doing a whole lot of anything. There hasn't been a lot of investment into us winning.
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12: My tag team partner, Emmett Golden, you mentioned NFL teams that are just playing to cash checks. There's going to be teams that are just playing to cash checks this season. Yeah, there was a team in Major League Baseball that was playing to cash checks as well. And now they may have a little bit more spirit, a little bit more excitement, because they may be playing for a little something else. 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
11: The Major League Baseball stories of the day that you need to know.
13: There's one. There's two. Can they get three? It's a triple play!
11: This is Game Night Triple Play.
12: That team that may be playing for a little something more is the Anaheim Angels, LA Angels, LA Angels by way of Anaheim, the Angels in the outfield, right? That they have been sold to Stan Kroenke for a historic price, the valuation $4 billion. That's what sources told ESPN's Buster Olney, beating the previous MLB record of sale, $3.9 billion, that was set by the Padres' new ownership earlier in this year. But the good thing is, and we joke about playing for something, but if you're those guys in the clubhouse, if you're Mike Trout, you realize that Stan Kroenke has basically won everywhere he's gone. Yeah. And now he's bringing that mentality to this organization that you play for. So I don't know how quickly they can get things turned around, but you have to feel like that sun is directly shining on you now that Stan Kroenke is the owner of the Angels.
2: Listen, the Nuggets, they've been really good, won a championship in recent history. The Avalanche, they've been really good as well. Arsenal over in the Premier League just won the Premier League last year. So he has the money, obviously. His portfolio, wow, right? And he has the means to make sure that your franchise, in his franchise, I should say, can be successful. So it should, at the very least, give a boost of adrenaline to that that entire roster.
12: I would think so. So that's got to be able to give a boost of adrenaline to one Mike Trout, right, who's been sitting there cashing checks, playing at a high level when he's out there on the field and available. We know he's one of the better players in Major League Baseball, but the team has just been spinning its wheels going nowhere. So Mike Trout's got to feel pretty good about that. Here he is.
10: Yeah, I mean, it's just, I think, you know, I haven't talked to Artie at all, I think seeing the reaction from the fans and some of the guys and just the whole vibe, I think it was you needed for a fresh start. And I think the biggest thing is, you know, getting that feeling of, you know, getting that winning culture back and having that vibe in the clubhouse.
2: It always felt to me that Trout was just okay with being on a bad team, an average team, you know, like not a contender, because typically guys that want to win make way more noise than Mike has up to this point. Hearing him speak there, it seems like he's like, oh, we might be able to win here.
12: Now, we got a chance.
2: I don't know how fast it's going to happen.
12: Right.
2: I don't know how fast it's going to happen. They're not going to, maybe they do flip the roster tremendously in the offseason. We'll have to wait and see, but it definitely seems like he is a little more, how can I say this? I'll just say excited. You know, a little more motivated.
12: Yeah. I mean, look, the one thing I could tell
2: inspired
12: you,
2: inspired was
12: the word. Stan Kroenke's not going to go for mediocrity.
2: No.
12: And so if you're in that clubhouse, if you're Mike Trout, if you're anyone else that might be, in line to play for the Angels, you have to feel good about that, right? Mediocrity will not be accepted. Their expectations are going to be to win, which I think is a good thing. Got a little game night triple play going on here on ESPN Radio, the all-new ESPN app. He's Emmett Golden. I'm Q Myers. The Pirates, the Giants, this did not sound like a baseball game. It sounded more like a football game. And Mama Q, close your ears.
14: Andrew Kisner, a veteran catcher, back behind the plate. Here's the 2-1. Swinging a ground ball, stabbed at by Basabe. He has it and throws to first.
2: Oh!
14: Devers can't get the one-hop throw, and the Pirates win it.
2: Oh, man, that highlight courtesy of 93.7, the Fan. You didn't lose on an error. Oh,
12: no,
2: man.
12: You do, tough. And they did.
2: Yeah, oh, that is tough right there. What a wild game. Mm-hmm. You know, you start off with Paul Skenes just being bad tonight. You know, 4 2/3, 8 hits, 5 runs, 3 walks, only 4 strikeouts. You just don't see that type of performance from Skenes, but they were winning, you know, after he got off the mound, and it looked as though, hey, this offense is going to pick him up. They end up winning the game, but the Giants get back in it, only to blow it in extra innings.
12: Yeah, I mean, it's wild.
2: And
12: that
2: bottom
12: Skenes,
2: of the ninth, excuse me.
12: I mean, he fails to go 5 innings pitch for the 7th start this season.
2: Yeah.
12: Right? I mean, that was a 24-25. He did that 5 times in those seasons combined. So something's been going on with Paul Skenes. He hasn't been just very Paul Skenes-like as far as I'm concerned. So how did he feel about the way he was dealing versus the Giants? Here he is.
15: I think it was pretty dang good after the first 2 innings. I just think it just took a little bit to find it today. So I'm not especially worried about it. I think maybe we'll look into something that'll help me find it earlier for the next game, but I don't think there's anything that really needs to change.
2: Yeah, and sometimes it does take you a while.
12: Man,
2: to
12: come
2: fight.
12: On, ring the bell, man. They put up 5 runs on him in the second inning, man.
2: Yeah, because he couldn't find it.
12: Yeah, well, he needs to find it. It's been lost for a while.
2: Yeah, but hey, you know what? I'll take it.
12: Does he need a compass? Does he need GPS?
2: I'll take
12: Does he need
2: Steen.
12: To leave a trail of breadcrumbs so he can find his way back home? Like, what does he need to find it, man? Is he Little Red Riding Hood lost on the way home to get to the porridge and the bears are there? What's going on with him?
2: There's a lot that goes in mechanically to pitching and release point and all this other stuff. Even the grip of the ball. It's just weird, right? It's something that.
12: And his season's been weird.
2: I'll take him though.
12: Of course you would. Yeah. His season's been weird. It hasn't been what we're normally seeing. His velocity hasn't been where we normally see it. Like something, like he said, now we're going to look into some things. Yeah, please do. Please do.
2: Yeah. I mean, he hasn't, again, lived up to.
12: Do we need to go to Oz? Does he need to go see the, you know, does he
2: need
12: to go?
2: He don't need courage, a heart, or a brain.
12: He needs something.
2: Yeah, he probably needs some rest.
12: Okay. All right. Well, they got the win. No matter how you look at it, they did find a way to win, and it wasn't pretty. 13-12 on a walk-off error. But there you go. So the Pirates, they get that one done. And well, there was a guy that was dealing. He didn't have to find anything. He had everything. His name, Gavin Williams.
16: Williams is ready. Here's the 0-2 pitch. Swing. A career-high 13 strikeouts for Gavin Williams. And he'll walk to the third base dugout to a standing ovation.
2: WTAM 1100 on the call there. The big rig is what they call Gavin Williams. And tonight, 7 innings, 2 hits, 1 run, 1 walk. And there was no earned runs. The one run was on a wild pitch. 13 strikeouts. He threw under 100 pitches tonight. And, man, look, the Guardians needed it after losing 2 of 3 to the Royals. And it's a big series with the Blue Jays, who are right on their backside for that final wild card spot. And Gavin Williams has been great all year long. He's 13-7, hasn't always gotten the most run support. He did tonight as the Guardians scored 6 runs. But what a performance by Gavin Williams.
12: Yeah, there's no doubt about that. 10th game this season with 10-plus strikeouts. I mean, let me say that again slow for the people in the back row. 10th game this season with 10-plus strikeouts. That's already a hundo.
2: Yep.
12: Right?
2: Yeah.
12: That's already a hundo. Like, I ain't no mathematician. I ain't the smartest guy in the world. Matter of fact, I went to a continuation school. But we continue to know what 10 times 10 is. That's 100.
2: All right, so I could tell you right now up to this point in the year, he has 217 strikeouts.
12: Exactly. I can tell you what I can tell you what he's done through 10.
2: Yeah, right.
12: What a performance, though, really.
2: And I mean, only 50 walks, by the way. So,
12: that's
2: I mean,
12: awesome.
2: That's just awesome.
12: Yes, it is. That's what you need, especially right now.
2: Yeah.
12: Right? You need that right now as everyone's gearing up for the postseason. As long as the Guardians do what they're supposed to do, he's going to be a huge asset in the postseason.
2: Yeah, the Guardians, they print pitchers in a lab, so I'm never surprised. You know, they got another guy in Parker Messick that's a rookie that you look at his record, it's bad because he hadn't got a lot of run support, but Gavin Williams is the best pitcher in a very, very good rotation for the Guardians.
12: Well, he got it done tonight. I got to give him a lot of props, and obviously the Guardians got it done as well, 6-1. Over the Blue Jays. He's Emmett Golden. I'm Q Myers. It's game night here on ESPN Radio on the all-new ESPN app. College football week 1, LSU versus Clemson. 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
13: Ain't nobody gonna overlook Clemson. 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

0: Minnesota Twins fight for a spot in the postseason. 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
8: With Bashel Tootin as your RB2, do you think to yourself, oof, I'm too light there? 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

It is a Wednesday morning. It is dark and early. It's raining out there. Kind of heavy at times on my drive in from the Waikele area. It is the Gary Dickman Show on ESPN Honolulu, 92.7 FM, AM 1500. And with all the great sports that we get to talk about and look forward to, when I think about this additional, I guess is one way of labeling it, sport that is about to take place, feeling even better. And it is the NFL. They start a week from today. A week from today. They'll be in Australia. Actually, that'll be the Super Bowl champion opening game. Usually it's on a Thursday. But because of Australia and the fact that the Niners and Rams will be there on Thursday night, it'll be Wednesday night. And it'll be a Super Bowl rematch. Seattle hosting New England. I would think Seattle should win. I think like a lot.

0: lot of us were interested in how New England's going to look this year, especially with the controversy behind the scenes. But that'll be more discussed later on this week and early next week. Just remembering that the NFL is about to happen. Great. What a week it's going to be when you think of next week. I know I'm getting ahead of myself. Next week, Wednesday night, NFL. Thursday night, NFL college football. Friday, we'll have to settle for just college football and great high school football here. And then, of course, Saturday and Sunday, we've got a full weekend. The NFL in full swing. And even look, you know, even a little further back, I guess, because Labor Day weekend, which is about to happen, we have got college football Sunday and Monday. And I have to look up which game is on which day, but we get great games, usually for those made-for-TV games. So this weekend, or this week that's about to happen, we have got a lot of great, just on the football level, a lot of great things to look forward to. I'm going to look up that game right now. On Sunday, we have got, wow, we got three college football games. Washington State and Washington. What is that for? The Apple Cup, right? And that game is used to be played in late November when there was a real Pac-12 as opposed to the fake Pac-12 that we have now. That'll be a game at 10 a.m. Wisconsin-Notre Dame, that'll be at 1:30 p.m. And then also at 1:30, Louisville and Ole Miss. So that's just on Sunday. On Monday, I don't know why I'm giving games for so far in advance, but Monday we got one game, and that is SMU and Florida State. And SMU, interesting when you look at that, they're the ranked team. Florida State unranked, as they have been in recent years. SMU ranked in the preseason, at least, at number 19. So a lot to go on. And, you know, I was thinking also about this a few minutes ago. Yesterday when I arrived, when I came on the air, I told a story about how I couldn't find my car keys when I was ready to leave my house coming in. And I looked all over my room. I looked in the living room. Nothing. And I know I had come home just a few hours earlier, and I thought, started thinking, where is it? I mean, I'm, you know, starting to be like 5, 6, 7 more minutes in addition to what I already started to do as far as leaving. And I go to the parking lot of the complex with townhouses that I live at, and there they are on the ground right next to my car. Free car for anybody who would have found those keys. And I'm thinking that was a bad way to start the day. Everything else was pretty good. And then this morning, I am looking on our monitor here, on our TV, and whenever you think you're having a bad day, think about this, although it just shows how some things can turn out a little bit better. There was a video of a man in upstate New York, I believe, and he's walking down the street by his house, and he got struck by lightning. Now, I wouldn't tell this story for any other reason except he survived. He was actually able to continue to walk away and then get some help. So, I mean, that is kind of a bad day, but it turned into something good for him. So anyway, for whatever that's worth, probably not the best analogy, but things always could be worse. And right now, with all the sports to look forward to, I am feeling great about that. Feeling great about something else that I have to offer you guys. And if you follow me on Twitter, at Gary Terp, you already know this. I have got, between now and 7 a.m., a pair of football tickets to give out for the home opener, Hawaii and UNLV, this Saturday. I have got a pair of tickets. I still feel, and I will check hopefully by tomorrow, that this game is going to sell out. If you don't have tickets, I would recommend one of two things. Buy them now. Don't wait. This game, I can't imagine it doesn't sell out. I would also think that there's not a lot of tickets left. And I'm going to give Chris in the other room an assignment for two reasons. One, so he can help me. The other, so he can stay awake. Can you look up and see, if you look at maybe the seating chart for Hawaii football for the UNLV game and see how many tickets are left? about how many at the Druid Show. So that is one way of getting tickets. The other thing I would recommend is listen and win. Now, for tickets like that, I'm not going to ask a very tough trivia question, but I am going to ask a trivia question. It's not going to be, you know, be caller number four or anything like that. You got to work for it. You got to earn it. But we will have that later on. I'm going to do that in the 6 a.m. hour today. I will have more football tickets to give out on Friday. Tomorrow I'll have volleyball tickets. Now, if you don't win them on my show, Kanoa and Billy will have a pair of tickets to give out this morning. Chris and Josh will have a pair of tickets to give out this afternoon between 3 and 6. So opportunities to win. This is going to be a great atmosphere. Should be an exciting game. One aspect of the game that I haven't mentioned recently, who is the big-time celebrity that is going to announce the team as they enter the field? Chris Brown has teased that for a while now. I sort of think that I know who it is, but I really don't know for certain. I don't. I did think of people like The Rock, President Barack Obama, even a Max Holloway. I eliminated Max just for this reason. When Chris builds up this big-time guest the way he did, I would think, and again, nothing against Max, of course. It's just that we have had him as far as being on the football field, being an honorary captain and stuff like that. I have a feeling it's somebody that we're not expecting, somebody that is not normally here for football games. So for whatever that's worth. But that is coming up on Saturday as well. It is a whiteout night. I'm going to go over some of the things that are going on. And if you look at my Twitter page from yesterday, I did put what the University of Hawaii has put out, which is kind of like a calendar as far as what is coming up this week. Game schedule, they call it. And they talk about soccer, which will take place tomorrow. Speaking of soccer, my guest this morning, Coach Bud, Coach Michelle Bud Nagamine, she will join us at about 6:20. And we'll talk about the two-game winning streak and tomorrow's opponent, which is New Mexico State. That'll be a 4 o'clock start. On the Hawaii upcoming events game schedule, we've got volleyball. And as I mentioned, I'll have tickets tomorrow to give out. Another tournament, the Outrigger. And tomorrow night's opponent, Utah Tech. That'll be at 7. On Friday the 4th, more volleyball, same time, against Loyola Marymount. Saturday, we got a thing called football, UH football. Remember, it's a 4 p.m. start. It is on national TV. So, you know, when we get those home games that are on national TV, the games will start usually at a little bit earlier time than normal. Also coming up this weekend, Sunday, we've got two games going on at the same time on campus. They'll overlap a little. Starting at 4 o'clock, more soccer. They will have Washington State on campus, of course. And then at 5 o'clock, an hour later, a little bit different than last Sunday, but also similar in that it's a school from San Diego. It'll be UC San Diego, the former Big West opponent. So that's the calendar for this weekend. Great. I love that. And that's just for the University of Hawaii. Also on my Twitter page, if you check it out at Gary Terp, I put something that I thought was kind of interesting. And this is from, I'm not sure who put this out, College Football Zone. And they put out the Hawaii football schedule, all 12 games, and the win probability based on ESPN's win probability. And I like this, and it's interesting because for the UNLV game coming up, they're favored by 3.5 points, UNLV is. The win probability, though, for Hawaii is 52%. Who are you going to believe? That's one of the kind of interesting things about gambling, in a weird way, is And I mentioned this, I think, when you look at some of the gambling shows and the gambling sites that you can subscribe and pay money for, hopefully helpful information, you can find, let's say, one or many sites. For example, this week, that are going to say Bet Hawaii. You will probably find just as many or close to it that will say Bet UNLV. And I find that kind of almost funny because I know people that used to pay a lot of money for, I think it was called like the Gold Book, and that supposedly would give you the best picks as far as the best winners, highest percentage. I don't know what if they lived up to it or not, but I used to find it interesting that some people would say, well, my service says go with this school. And somebody else would say their service says go with the other school. Same game. So who are you going to believe? I'll go with this one, though. Hawaii has a better than 50% chance of winning against UNLV. I hope that one is right. They go through the whole schedule. The biggest chance we have for winning, the highest percentage, is in a week and a half. Saturday, November 12th, New Mexico State. 91% chance of Hawaii winning. Wyoming on the road, 69%. By the way, the Stanford game was 39% for Hawaii. San Jose State, 87%. The Arizona State game on the road, the lowest by far, 18%. New Mexico, another team expected to be maybe in the Mountain West Conference Championship game, or at least right near the top, 66%. Remember, it's a home game. Northern Illinois, 67%. UTEP, 78%. Those are both road games. North Dakota State, 80%. Nevada, 64%. Sacramento State, 80%. One of the many things that I enjoyed about this, besides the fact, well, the main factor is that they've got Hawaii with a better than 50% chance of winning all but two games. One of them just took place. I mentioned Stanford. The other one is Arizona State. Now, I know I'm not going to swear by this or count on it or guarantee this to anybody. But, again, these are analytics. It's not where it's somebody's opinion who might be a little biased. And as I said a few minutes ago, I wouldn't be surprised if we can find some other college football site with their analytics and they have just the opposite. It is possible, not with all these games, because some of those games that Hawaii is playing are against teams that, to be honest, aren't that good. At least we expect them based on last year, based on the projections for this year. But as we know, every year there's going to be some surprises. Hopefully it won't be any of these bottom feeders. Because Northern Illinois, UTEP, those two are on the road, but those two teams are picked at the bottom. Anywhere you look for the Mountain West this season. And as I also said, and I'll probably get away from this in the next couple of days, where once the season starts, I hope, and I think everybody kind of should, stay away from those preseason projections and ranking. Then they will be totally irrelevant to me. And I think they just are overall. Because now you're playing actual games. When you're thinking, how good is a team going to be? Well, you've seen them. You know how good they are in certain aspects and how maybe there are concerns in other areas. And, you know, can use UH as far as that's concerned or any team. So you don't really look back, at least I don't. I don't look back at the preseason stuff, especially after this week. As I've been also saying how this is such an important game, I think that this will tell us a lot more about how Hawaii is going to be. And yesterday on the handoff, Kanoa Leahy brought up a great point that June Jones used to say. And I remember this being referenced by June, by Bobby Curran often over the years. And a lot of coaches will agree. When you look at a football team, especially on the college level, what you look for is from week one to week two. That is where you can show the biggest signs of improvement. That'll give you more of a sense on the identity of a team, how good or successful they might be or might not be. Now, it's not 100% like that, but I think it is a good kind of like a starting point. Okay, now we got two games. What did they do as far as adjusting from the first game? I know there are certain things we'll all agree on. One of them is the special teams unit in several different areas as far as things like that. That's just one area. So, I expect them not to make any mental errors, again, in my opinion. But there are other areas. You know, did the offensive line give Micah this week more time than they gave him against Stanford? Well, we'll find out. But those are the kind of things I think you look at from week one to week two to see how a team has adjusted, how they've improved. And also remember, UNLV is doing the same thing. So should be a lot of fun, and this is a big game. I'll have free tickets to give out next hour. You can get to know the people with stories to tell. Tune in to In Focus with Dave Kawada Wednesdays at 9 a.m. on the new 1420 Hawaii News and Sports, and wherever you get your podcast this morning. Dave will have Billy V on, and that should be a great one. 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
12: 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Alejandro now dumps it off to Rice. He's at the middle of the field. He gets to the 20. He's outside to the 15, the 10, 5, Touchdown, Hawaii!
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0: Back we are. It is the Gary Dickman Show right here, right now on ESPN Honolulu. 808-296-1500 is the phone number and the text number. Let's get to a couple of texts here. Paul texted in several hours ago. Paul E. I guess I'll call him Paul E., which is what he calls himself on his text, just to separate him from the Paul that we all know. Some of us love him. Some of us are... You know what? Fill in the blank. Anyway, here's Paulie. Big Labor Day weekend, he said. Besides watching sports, what are your traditions you observe to close the summer season out and welcome autumn? As for me, I'll probably have some adult beverages, watch UH game on TV, and attend the car show on Labor Day at Hawaii Kai Costco. Swing on by if you have time. Happy hump day. Thank you. I probably am not going to, well, I'm definitely not going to the car show, but thanks for the invite. And as far as in my life on Labor Day weekend, I was thinking about this the other day for one specific reason. When I grew up, going to school all those years, we went, the school year started after Labor Day. I never went to school before Labor Day. And I know over the years here, the start of school has changed. I don't remember exactly when it started 20 years ago, but it was probably in mid-August, if that's correct, mid or late August. Now, for high school, it's even earlier. And that is something I never did. I mean, when I went to school, we got out in the third week of June. That's when graduation and finals were. Where here, it seemed like everybody gets out in mid-May. So it's a big difference. So anyway, for me, Labor Day was about to be the start of the school year. That's what Labor Day, that's the memories I have of Labor Day. No more getting up late in the morning, and boy, does that come true even now. That was one of the things, and just knowing that school's back. Welcoming autumn, I never officially had welcomed autumn as far as what the text said. When I was growing up, I didn't mind the changing of the seasons. We'd get a little cooler. Kind of a beautiful time of the year in New York, East Coast. Here, though, and I've been here longer than I was in New York, Labor Day here means, for the most part, the NFL is back. And working at sports bars for a long, long time, that was always the time. Labor Day means weekends are back with early morning football, which is a great thing. And also, I looked at a Facebook memory, which I like them most of the time. Some of them remind me of some of the things I did or had conversations about. And anyway, I do look forward to that. It was, I think, 2018 or 19, where my brother at the time was a college professor at Texas A&M. And I went to visit Labor Day weekend. And the few things I recall of that is that it was like 96 degrees. It was so hot in Texas. And it was on a Monday, obviously, being Labor Day. The first home game of the season for Texas A&M football was that following Saturday. And I believe it was against Arizona State. By coincidence, we're playing them. There was a line of students. I don't know how many hundreds. I don't know if there were over 1,000. But it was probably close to that, lining up on a Monday afternoon to get ready to get their student tickets, which I thought was crazy. Now, they weren't getting them on Labor Day. They were in line. It was a few days away. And they would, I guess, basically take turns. You know, you have two guys waiting online, and they work in 8 or 10 hour shifts, whatever it might be. And then their friends would come and do the same. And they would rotate. That's what I was told by a few people. My brother even told me, because as he was a professor. And also, there was a football player, Jeremy Tobiu, from St. Louis. He was a wide receiver on that A&M team. And we had him on the Sports Animal Show a couple of times, I think. And I was trying to meet him that weekend, but didn't. But anyway, I remember Labor Day weekend and Labor Day for the amount of students lined up for a game that was 5 days away. And I've heard those stories about Duke, for Duke basketball. The students would line up and camp out because it was first come, first serve, and I guess you had to be there, and you would just rotate with people online. So anyway, those are some of the things I remember about Labor Day. It's usually a good time of the year in sports because of what I had already mentioned. High school football, whether I was growing up back east or here, I love, and it's in full swing. High school football on the East Coast doesn't even start normally until about now. For Hawaii, it starts early, first weekend of August. That took a little getting used to. But also, Major League Baseball. You've got the pennant races that are heating up big time. And that's another thing I enjoy about what's going on Labor Day weekend, or just starting at the beginning of September. It is one of those really good times of the year in sports. Kind of makes up a little bit for what took place in July, which only had that one soccer tournament, the World Cup. Just joking. But July is not my favorite month. It's my least. And when we get to September, it starts getting a lot better. Okay, let's see what else we got here in the text line. And it says, Gary, Hawaii's fortitude and manhood has been tested on the road. Now it's time to protect the great 808 and make a homestand against UNLV. And he said, this will be Hawaii's defining moment and a measuring mark going forward. That's from Nalu Mike. Well, I have said similar things about this game. I wouldn't go as far as Mike did on a couple of those choices of words. But it is that big of a game. This can set the tone for a good season. Because now, as I gave the possibilities last week of what would maybe be at stake as far as what their record could be after the first game, getting ready for a very important UNLV game. At 0-1 now, you're facing a possibility of either 0-2 or 1-1. And some people would maybe think that doesn't make much of a difference. I think it really does. And I'll just state it again. 0-2 takes away, for the most part, even thinking about a possible playoff. And I don't want to say it was a long shot, but it was going to be tough because only one school out of the group of six makes it. There's a good eight teams at least that seem to be on that level right now. But again, new season, some teams will continue and maybe get better or show that they're better than they were last year, and some will go the opposite direction. But two losses takes you out of that conversation. It also makes it a little bit tougher, to say the least, of being a bowl team. 0-2 is not something that's impossible to come back from, but now you've got to go 6-4 over your last 10 games. And I don't want to say that's impossible. It just doesn't leave a lot of margin for error. If you are 0-2, you can't afford any bad loss. You really can't. Because when I look at that schedule again, and you look at teams that Hawaii will not be favored against, Arizona State is one. I don't think right now there would necessarily be anybody else that we wouldn't be favored against. But we know how road games can be. The other road games are at Wyoming, Northern Illinois, UTEP, and Nevada. Those games, Hawaii is going to be favored. They should be favored. Unless something really crazy happened. But you can't afford a bad loss. You also got those tough games against a New Mexico. San Jose State, we know they're going to be tough. We know the offense that Craig Stutzman and Kenny Niumatalolo are going to run. We know Luke Weaver threw three touchdown passes last week. So that's not going to be an easy game. And New Mexico being tough, North Dakota State being tough. Yeah, they're at home, but it makes it, if you are 0-2, it makes that really, really critical where when some people say, well, Nowadays, the regular season isn't as important in college football. I don't agree with that anyway. I think it's the opposite. But if you're 0-2, yeah, it makes every game a must win. It does, if you're 0-2. You have to look at it that way. Also, for the conference race, if you lose against UNLV, that's only one loss in conference. You lost to a team that many expect to be there at the end, which means two things. One, they would take up one of those two spots in the conference championship game, and they own the tiebreaker against Hawaii, if it came down to that. So you're already trying to make up ground if you lose to UNLV. I also think that even though those are basic opinions, another one I guess would be, what does it do for the team's confidence? I mean, I would think if you're coming off of a 1 or 2 game winning streak, and your next game you're feeling really good, your things that you're doing are working, at 0-2 you probably have a little bit of a different mindset. Not purposely, but maybe subconsciously. And I just don't want the season to start off that way. Nobody does. But just getting back to what the text from Mike was, and my thoughts is that these are critical games coming up, especially with what I had just mentioned and the why, with what is at stake this Saturday. And it's always good to be Vegas. They've beaten us, what, 3 times in a row now. We owe them. We owe them. Let me get another text in here on UH football. Says, good morning, Gary. Happy to see UH proposing a reasonable increase in student activity fees to generate more revenue for athletics. I didn't even know that. It puts us more in line with our peers and will bring in an additional $2.5 million to the program. The students seem to be happy about it. I can understand where they are coming from. No one wants things to cost more. They also didn't seem happy to pay for something they don't use. Students get free tickets. Take advantage of it. Plus, welcome to life. Everyone pays for things they don't necessarily use, like rail or a big thing called taxes. Well, I won't even get into taxes. It's not necessarily a thing you use or don't use, but I understand your point. And I wasn't aware. I had read recently there was talk about it with the student activity fee. But I didn't know anything had actually changed or increased. Many years ago, and maybe 10, I got to speak with Cindy Lewis, Miss Cindy, great person. And she does such a great job as a writer. She taught a sports journalism class at UH. And she asked me twice to come into her class and talk about what it was like to be in radio. And it was interesting. One of the things I ended up doing, besides talking and taking questions, was I asked them questions. And I did ask these students about the student activity fee. And why, this is when the Aloha Stadium was open. And those were the years where the students showing up at football games were not more necessarily than what you would see at a basketball game. A couple of hundred, if that. You can almost count them. And the mix of students in that class, some of them were student athletes. Gibson Johnson was in that class. Some other baseball and basketball player. Anyway, the students that weren't playing sports, they felt really against the fact that they had to pay the student activity fee. They didn't like that. But what, like the text said, it's something they didn't use. Now, one thing about the student activity fee, it's not just where they get free tickets for sporting events. They get either free tickets or deals on other things going on, like concerts, whatever kind of shows might be taking place. It's not just for athletics. But that is, a major part to some. But they didn't like the fact that they basically were forced to do it. And Hawaii was, I think, one of the last schools in the WAC to institute that. When it first started, I recall being on the morning show with Bobby Curran. And it was a big deal. And, you know, there were people that were unhappy about it. You know, they weren't used to it, even though a lot of schools did it. It was something new and to be basically required and forced to do that. And I think at the beginning, it was, I believe it was $50 a semester. It wasn't that much. And we compared it to other schools. I believe Boise State's was like double that, if not more, at the time. I don't know what the student activity fee is now, and as the text said, they've increased that. More on this, more text, a lot more to get into, NFL and college football. We'll do that when we return to the Gary Dickman Show ESPN Honolulu.
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0: It is the Gary Dickman Show on ESPN Honolulu, 92.7 FM and AM 1500. Chris Shimabukuro in the next studio. He would love to answer your phone calls at 808-296-1500. Next hour, Coach Bud will be joining me. Coach Bud Nagamine at the Rainbow Wahine soccer team getting ready for another tournament, and that will be Thursday and Sunday. Courts on campus. So we'll look forward to talking to her in a little less than an hour. 6:20, we will have her on. The opponents this week, New Mexico State and Washington State. Also next hour, I've got impressive stats, one of them involving college football and point spread. And it's really interesting. It involves this week's game. So we'll save that for next hour. And also football tickets, free football tickets for the UNLV game. That'll be coming up with a trivia question. And that'll be let's say, about 6:30-ish, right in that area there. So stay tuned for that. 808-296-1500 is the phone and text number. Let me get a couple of more texts. Somebody is saying school started in September when I was a kid, back in the 70s and 80s. Yeah, and I don't know if you are from the mainland or from here, but yeah, it was always a little earlier here, I recall, but not in like, I remember some year, didn't it start in July for some of the public schools? Like late July, maybe like, you know, July 29th or 30th, that was on a Monday, but I thought that had happened. But even having it in early August, we never went to school until after Labor Day. That was always the norm, as far as I recall there. But anyway, just somebody was Paulie was texting in earlier about Labor Day memories. So just wanted to bring that up. And let's get else more on the text line here. And it is a link, and I think it's safe. So let's see what it says. Oh, it's about the student activity fee. And somebody had texted in that. See, okay, so what this says, and thank you for the link, is that they are proposing, this is from KHON2 News, that they are proposing increase. And they're saying it would bring in an extra 2.5 million. Students aren't happy about it. Now, it says 125 per semester. Does anybody know, I'm going to see if in this article, okay, I got my answer. As I mentioned a few minutes ago, it was and still is, as of right now, $50 a semester. It hasn't increased at all, I believe, then. I remember the $50 way back when it started. But they want to increase it from $50 to $125. Yeah, I can understand students not being happy about it. And I'm not taking sides, because I know it also is kind of necessary. But at the same time, if you don't take the advantage of using tickets and getting to go to sporting events, it doesn't seem like it's a good deal. I think the problem I would have, that I would really only have in this, is that they're in more than doubling it. And maybe it would be a little bit more acceptable, if at all, it would be a little bit more acceptable if you increased it in smaller increments. Like maybe go to, you know, 75 or 100 first. And then a little bit after that, go to 125. Then I would imagine you're not going to get some of the comments that we've been hearing and I've been reading about. And again, this happens anytime. You know, if you increased it $10 a semester, I would imagine there's going to be people that will complain. That's just how it works. But this is a rather large increase. And Matt Elliott is quoted in the article at KHON2. Again, it is necessary. And even though you might think it shouldn't be, and why are we paying for this and all that, it's just part. I mean, I'll look at it this way. I'll compare it this way. Maybe this is not the best comparison, but let's say when you go on a plane trip and you buy the ticket, let's say it's $500. Okay, I bought the ticket for $500. But if you want to take a suitcase on, check in a bag, well, it's an extra $40 each way. It's kind of weird how they do that. They make it sound like the ticket is cheaper or at a certain price, but then it ends up coming up more with the bag. Just make it that one price in the beginning. It's maybe a similar to, you buy a ticket to a sporting event, and it's $100. Oh, it's not too bad. But wait, not only are the taxes there, which may or may not have been included with that $100 fee. But then you got to pay the convenience fee, the service fee, sometime a handling fee. What the heck are those for? And the ticket that was $100 is now $140. I just saw something on Facebook last night, and I love SeatGeek. Everybody who has listened to the show over the years knows that's my favorite ticket site. I just bought a ticket for the NBA game in March 2 days ago. See Philadelphia with a guy named LeBron hosting San Antonio with a guy named Victor. And anyway, on my Facebook page, there's some page. I don't know if it's a group page or not, but SeatGeek is being taken to court because they will tell you it's a certain amount, and then when you go to check out, the price increases. Now, I have not seen that on SeatGeek. I have seen that on other sites, where I'm almost afraid to go to the next page because the key word is when it says subtotal. When it says subtotal, that means they're going to add fees. They say they get you hooked on a ticket. Wow, I can get this ticket for $100. This is not too bad. Okay, I'll continue. I'll hit subtotal, and then all of a sudden you're ready to pay, and it goes up to $140 because of those three fees I just mentioned. Usually you only get two of them. And you're already so far invested that I guess they feel a lot of people are not going to, you know, log off. They're going to continue to buy that ticket. So I've learned that, look, if it says subtotal, one way of looking at it, but also SeatGeek doesn't really have those hidden fees, I guess is the best way to put it. So with the student activity fee, it's not quite like that. But I think the price increase, the amount of the price increase is what maybe is getting more people, you know, obviously a little hurt about this or upset about this. And I think, again, one way of looking at it, that this hasn't increased. It's been $50 all this time. And in this column, this is crazy. They did a study that the $125, if they do get it approved, would be among the lowest in the Mountain West. Only one school charges less, and that's Air Force. And maybe there's reasons for that, it being Air Force and a military academy. So basically, Hawaii charges their students the least amount of any school in the conference. In this study, it also showed, this is crazy, Old Dominion. Old Dominion has the highest student activity fee in the country. And here is the dollar amount. $2,000. $2,000. It doesn't say if it's a semester or a year. Either way, even if it's for a year, Hawaii, it's $250. Well, it's $100. Maybe $250. $2,000. Imagine about those students and what they're saying to their talk shows on their text line. They are rightfully so a little bit more upset. And Old Dominion, as far as I recall, has not exactly been winning championships in any of the major sports anyway. They used to be good in women's basketball 40 years ago. But wow, that is crazy. It is 12 minutes before the top of the hour. We'll take a break, come back with more on the Gary Dickman Show, ESPN Honolulu.
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4: The freeway traffic from the west side still moving fine. The only slow traffic is on the H1 townbound from Kauai Parkway to the H1-H2 merge. Speeds are averaging 32 miles an hour through that area. After the H1-H2 merge, you should be at the speed limit to downtown. Windward roads are wet, but no incidents on the Poly, the Likalikai, or the H3. On the east side, traffic is still light all the way from Hawaii Kai to downtown.
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19: 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Alejandro now dumps it off to Rice. He's at the middle of the field. He gets to the 20. He's outside to the 15. The 10. 5. 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

0: Got a few minutes left in the first hour of the show. We'll get you caught up with traffic coming up in just a few minutes. And then in the second hour, Coach Bud, Michelle Bud Nakamine, will talk Rainbow Wahine soccer. They've got another big game, hoping to push the winning streak to 3 tomorrow on campus. We'll talk to her about that. And, of course, last weekend's game. And also, we'll have some impressive stats. If I have time before I wrap up this hour, which is in a few minutes, I will give an impressive stat already to you early risers. And then also we'll have some UH football tickets to give out next hour, all between 6 and 7. Let's see what I got here in the text line. And, okay, where's the first one here? Heard Daryl Strawberry last night. Glad he got better. It's a little bit of a typo there. It's not my reading. 86 Mets, Bill Buckner era. Yeah, the Bill Buckner game, I didn't know where you heard him, but yeah, he's very, very religious. He does a lot of speaking engagements just to really, you know, pass along his values on life and how he has changed and really straightened out. And sounds like he is really, really, really good, positive direction. But thank you for that text. Let's see what else I got here. Oh, it's about Old Dominion and their student activity fee. Tech says they have its fee combined with other things, and it's about $5,000 a year, usually 12 to 15 credit hours per semester. Either way, super excessive. Again, I saw it says, wow, this is weird. It's based on how many hours or its classes you take. So it's $162 per credit hour. Wow. And that applies to all students who pay the standard undergraduate and graduate tuition rate. Wow, that's crazy. By the way, I wanted to make sure I fit this in because I asked Chris to do a little work for me, and he did. For UNLV, there are not a lot of tickets left. It looks like it's in the few hundred range. And when I look at the graph that Chris was kind enough to send me, there are basically single tickets left in the end zone. And a couple on the 30-yard line, between the 25 and the 30, on the UH side, on the UH bench side. And then there's some in the corner of the end zone that has some pairs left, but not a lot. So if you're thinking about going with some friends and or family, again, get those tickets now, or you can win them, as I'll give out a pair of tickets next hour. And we'll do that. Anyway, I'm going to give you guys an impressive stat for being with me for the first hour of the show. And this is not something to look forward to, unfortunately. UNLV in football. One of the many good things that they've got going for them is that they're a really good road team. In fact, UNLV has won. Let me get these numbers exactly here. And I will get it here. They have won. Now, let me get the wrong stat. I will get this here before we wrap it up. And here it is. They lead all of college football with 11 road wins since the start of the 24th season. Over the last 2 years, 11 road wins. That's a lot. More on that and more coming up next hour in the Gary Dickman Show, ESPN Honolulu.
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It is 6 a.m. on this Wednesday morning. It is Hump Day. It is the Gary Dickman Show right here, right now on ESPN Honolulu, 92.7 FM and AM 1500. Got a lot in store this hour. In about 30 minutes, let's call it, free University of Hawaii football tickets. I'll give a slight hint. It's not really much of a hint, but it's more of a direction if you want to win those tickets. The question that I will be asking will be based on last Saturday's game against Stanford. And it won't be a question like, how bad were the refs? Because we know the answer to that. But it'll be about a certain player and a number. So we'll do that coming up in 35 minutes or so. Impressive stats coming up. And also Coach Bud, Michelle Bud Nakamine, joining me in about 18 minutes or so. 808-296-1500 is a phone number. It is a text number. I want to go back to UNLV. I ran out of time right before that break. But that is that's an impressive stat. They, again, if you didn't hear or just want to hear more about that, they lead all of college football over the last two seasons, 2024 and 2025. 11 road wins. Nobody else has won more. Now, you might say, well, who have they played? Which would be my first question. And there are going to be a lot of mid-majors, group of six schools, probably an FCS school in there. Still, everybody plays a schedule similar, if you look at it that way, where out of conference, the only thing you can control, you're going to schedule maybe a tough team or two. And you're going to schedule a team or two that pretty much guarantees you a win. That's just how it works. And so for them to be the team that has won the most, still, I mean, that says a lot about them. So one thing to be aware of, and maybe one of the reasons why they are favored by 3.5 points in this game on the road, could be just that. So, yeah, that's not the stat I wish was out there. But either way you look at it, that is.

0: is impressive right there. Let me get a little bit more on those numbers here. Hawaii does lead the series, but they have won. UNLV has won the last three in a row. And that's what I look at with some of these records. Well, you know, in history, Hawaii is a better team. Well, that was many, many teams ago. That is what I would call an irrelevant stat. But when you see the last 3 years, that is more telling. Dan Mullen, I know he's been there at least 2 years. I'm not sure if he's been there all three of those years. But we know they are or can be dangerous. Now, they're non-conference games, by the way. Memphis last week, a very tough game at home, and they did lose. UH, of course, this week. The other two out of the Mountain West, and actually there's three, and I'll tell you why in a second. North Texas on the road. North Texas is usually a pretty good group of six school. I don't know what they're going to look like this year. It has got to be a home and home in there. And then Akron on the road. And I don't think that would be as much of a problem for them. Now, for UNLV, they're also playing Cal. And they've got five non-conference games. What they are doing, not that many schools do this anymore. They are taking advantage of the Hawaii 13th game exemption rule, I guess you could call it, where if you play the University of Hawaii at Hawaii, you get to play an extra game. Now, some schools used to use it, let's say, for week zero, where basically everybody starts this week. There are, I think, 74 games this weekend. Thursday, actually there's going to be more because I forgot to count Sunday and Monday. So with that, there are 78 games in college football. Obviously, there's going to be some FCS schools in there because there aren't 156, which was double 78, schools on the FBS level. There's 136. But anyway, UNLV is taking advantage of that where Hawaii could have. Hawaii could have played an extra game on top of what they already have. They have chose not to, and part of it, I think, with UH, and I haven't heard this directly, if you're going to play another game, you want it as a home game. You don't want to go on the road. You're already going on the road for Stanford and Arizona State. Home games make money. Road games, unless you're playing Michigan on the road or Ohio State and get that $1.5 million appearance fee, they don't usually make money. And so you want to play another home game. And it's tough to get teams to come here with whatever few openings you have. Either way, UNLV is taking advantage of that. So they are playing 13 games. They've got to win seven, of course, to be a bowl team, where Hawaii just needs to win six to be a bowl team. Got to be 500 or better. So, again, when I see there how good they've been on the road, I don't know what they attribute that to, but it does stand out that they have been, again, the best team in the country. And, again, if you're going to bring up who have they played, other schools will have, I would guess, some similarities on their schedule. Another note about UNLV, and I'm going to get this here. I do this all the time when I look at Hawaii's opponent. When I get their roster, their depth chart, the first thing I look at is the offensive line and how big they are. And unfortunately for Hawaii, they've got a big one. UNLV does. I'll start on the left side. They have got Will Thomas, 6'7", 305. He's a senior. Now, he's listed as a co-starter on the left tackle spot. They've got Alekai Afoa, 6'4", 295, or Alekai. 6'4", 295, another big guy. 6'7", 305 is obviously a little bit bigger. Left guard, Colton Thomason. 6'8", 325. Or Joe Metzger, 6'5", 310. Before I go any further, by the way, and I know we touched upon it a little bit yesterday with Kano and Billy, Hawaii, the game one or week zero, but the first game against Stanford, on their media notes, did not have a depth chart. I do not recall ever seeing a media notes listed or given without a depth chart. For this week's game against UNLV, the media notes where the depth chart would be says these are last week's starters. And I have a feeling they're going to do that all year. I have a feeling it's done purposely. So there's just, even though it's not a major advantage, if you fool somebody on this, I would think, You're not going to give schools any extra information that you don't have to. And maybe if they're thinking who's going to start at this one spot, keep some guessing. And so the injury list, I know you got to be accurate on that. But as far as the starters, I guess you could say, well, like UNLV is doing, it's an either or. Going back to the offensive line. So we got 6'7", 305, 6'8", 3.25". Center, Austin Boyd, 6'4", 305. Now, their other center is B.J. Tolu, 6'1", but he's 320. Then you go to the right side, the right guard, Amari Taase, 6'4", 330. He's a redshirt freshman, 6'4", 330. The other right guard, and he's not listed as a co or an either-or starter, but he's 6'3", 330, Griffin Scrogg. Right tackle, Jackson Brown. Jackson Brown's a pretty good singer. I didn't know he was back playing college football. I saw him at the Waikiki Shell about 10 years ago. It's a different Jackson Brown. This one, right tackle, 6'6", 310. And they've got a backup, Ed Haynes, who is 6'4", 310. They've got size. They've got size. Now, their quarterbacks are both transferred. Jackson Arnold is a transfer from Arkansas. Alex Orji was on Michigan. So, and Orji is not expected to start. It's going to be Jackson Arnold. Last week, Hawaii went up against a former Michigan quarterback, Davis Warren. I didn't think he was anything that special. Wasn't bad. Didn't turn the ball over. Had some pretty good plays, but he wasn't, like, outstanding. By the way, going to UNLV's defensive line, I'll just give, they go with, a 4-2-5. Sounds familiar, doesn't it? They've got Andre Porter, 6'2", 240, DN. Lucas Conte, defensive tackle, 6'5", 290. Also a defensive tackle, Muhammad Altayeb, 6'4", 290. And defensive end, Kael Togafu, 6'3", 270. He's only a freshman, redshirt freshman. They've got size. And I find it interesting because usually when I see the Mountain West schools, although in recent years, the Mountain West, when I look at the offensive line, these sizes are pretty similar, pretty common, I guess you could even say. It's not like where the Power Four are going to have players that are much, much, much bigger. It doesn't really work like that. So they've got a big team. They've been an improved team over the last few years. They used to be like what Nevada is now. They used to be one of the bottom feeders. They would be a team that was not going to be a bowl team. If they ever did, that was a big deal. By the way, before I go back to some more text, for Hawaii's offensive line, just to give you a little bit of a comparison, and we've got a big one. This, I think, overall measures out to be one of the bigger ones we've ever had when you think about it. Left tackle, Boogie Henderson, 6'4", 310. He's only a sophomore. Good side. Lipe Mawala, left guard, 6'6", 345. He's a big guy. Ethan Spencer from last year's team starting. He is 6'2", 300. Right guard, Judah Kaio, 6'3", 305. He got, I think, the cramps last week. I think he was down twice in that second half. Hopefully he'll be okay. And at the right tackle spot, who protects Mike Alejado's blind spot, Dean Britsky, 6'5", 305. So we average, I would say, between 305 and 310 on the offensive line. Pretty good line for us. But when you, if you do go back a while, you know, 10 years, let's say, or further, our offensive lines weren't maybe that big. And I think some of the conference opponents weren't quite as big as what we're seeing, not only with UNLV, but with a lot of schools. Okay, let's go back to the text line here. I got a text. Why the heck? Okay. Good morning, Gary. Did you know that Suge Knight, famous rap music executive, played football at UNLV from Brandon? I believe I did hear that or read that many years ago, but I had forgotten it. But thank you for that. That's an impressive stat, almost. But thanks, Brandon. Another text. Memphis was able to get to the quarterback pretty easily. Do the O-line must show? Okay, I know what he's talking about for Hawaii. We only let up 2 sacks last week. I would think, I mean, a coach is going to say we want 0 sacks. 1 sack is 1 sack too many. If you let up a sack a game, you can probably live with it, though. You know, it's going to happen. It's hard, although it will happen, where you're not going to allow any sacks. Two is not an awful number. But it's not that, and again, two in itself is better than you would maybe hope for it. But the pressure, the time that Micah was running for his life, it was happening early and it was happening often. That is the bigger concern. The fact that he wasn't sacked that much, okay, that's good. But the fact that he was running and not really be able to get set up and going through his progressions as often as he would like makes his number even more impressive. But I think that is the biggest concern. The offensive line has got to give him more time. And that, I think, is, again, it's a major, major concern. Hopefully, he will be up for the task. But that is something that I'm going to look for early in the game. Also early in the game, I want to see how Hawaii comes out. I would think with the fans, as rampant as they are, with the mystery guests announcing them on the field, they're going to be hyped up. They're going to be amping and ready and hopefully have a lot more energy than they did against Stanford. There was something missing at the beginning of that game for some reason. And that I don't think that, you know, determined the outcome. Because they did get back in and they ended up getting a lead in the fourth quarter. But you want to see them come out and start strong. You know, the Stanford game last year was like that. Micah got sacked in the end zone, strip sack, and was picked up for a touchdown. And you don't want to have that happening. Maybe it only happens against Stanford. Well, we're not playing them again for a while. But you've got to be able to protect him and give him more time. Again, two sacks, you're not going to think that is that awful. But when you're having him run as much as he did, yeah, that was troubling. Okay, let's see what else we got here in the text line. How many penalties did Hawaii have last week? I don't remember a lot being called. I'm going to look it up. I believe it was 7. And I will get that as we talk. That was actually a pretty decent number. Now, they got a couple, I think, late in the fourth quarter. Because at one point, it was down to 5. And also, when it was 7 penalties, it was only, I believe, 26 yards. So it wasn't like they had a whole bunch of personal fouls or unsportsmanlike conduct or anything like that. So that, I thought, was also kind of a positive about this game, where the penalties weren't hurting them. That was one area where at times it does. It did not in this game. And I'm going to get that exact number here. Penalties, and it should be, oh boy. Every time I'm looking for one specific stat, it is not right where I wanted to see it. And I will get it here in just a minute. One more. Okay, here we go. It was 7 for 31. 7 for 31. By the way, Stanford had 8 for 62. They had double the amount of penalty yards, exactly. So I thought Hawaii did in that area, did not hurt them. There weren't any, I guess you could say, costly penalties. There was one on one of those late touchdown drives where I think it was a false start. And again, it's almost like turnovers in basketball in that you're hoping for a low number, but you know it's not going to be like 0 or 1 or 2. If you want to keep it in single digits, and there was a couple of games last year, I believe we had like 11 penalties, and that's definitely too many. But if you can keep them around 5, 6, or 7, and especially if they're not any 15 yards, for example, 7 penalties for 31 yards, the yardage part, even more impressive. Nothing was really that costly for them. So that part, again, if you're going to look at some of the things that you can take away from last week, there was no, again, you know, losing your temper or emotion getting the best of you where you had a dumb penalty. And so that is one thing you can take away from that game. And hopefully that will continue. And hopefully we'll get some of those improvements. Let's see what else we got here before we go to break. How much NIL is UNLV spending? I don't know. I do have it somewhere, and I'll try to look that up. They are spending more than Hawaii, I would say. They've got some backers there. They've got where Vegas is just a booming sports town. They've got backers where I don't know where they're ranked. I will look up that number because they do have these charts or releases of NIL spending and evaluation. For example, one thing if I have time today to get into, if not, I'll do it tomorrow, are quarterbacks. Actually, it's not just quarterbacks. It's the top 20 college football players and their NIL valuation for this year. And I believe the top one is at 4.5. By the way, Jaron Kiave Sagapolotele is on this list. and he is making $3 million a year. And he's near the bottom of this list of about 20 or so. By the way, I also saw somewhere on Twitter yesterday, John Chiave, Sago Politelli, has been named a starter for Portland State this week. He did not play in their first game. There was another quarterback who had a really rough outing, so they are going with John Chiave playing for Portland State. We wish him the best. Hopefully he can put up some points there. And I thought he was terrific in high school. I thought he was better than Jaren in high school at first. But since then, it's definitely Jaren. Okay, 18 minutes after the hour. Got some more text to get into, some more football talk. Coach Bud, though, will be joining me next, talking Rainbow Wahine soccer. Also want to remind you, you can check out our weekly Hawaii football podcast, Huddle Up with the Venari Brothers, on our YouTube channel or at ESPNHonolulu.com. It is brought to you by Jameson Irish Whiskey.
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1: 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ESPN Honolulu traffic.
4: There's rain from the windward side, but no incidents on the Pali, Blikelike, or the H3. Traffic's still good from Hawaii Kai all the way to downtown. On the west side, the H1 is slow now from just after Makakilo Drive to the Kahanoi Overpass in Aiea. From there, you should be good to downtown. Farrington is okay on the leeward coast. Fort Weaver slow northbound in stretches from the Prince Golf Course all the way up to Queens West.
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17: 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Alejandro now dumps it off to Rice. 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He gets to the 20. He's outside to the 15, the 10, 5. Touchdown, Hawaii.
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0: It is now 6:23 a.m. on this Wednesday morning. It is Hump Day. It's the Gary Dickman Show on ESPN Honolulu, 92.7 FM and AM 1500. And it is time to welcome our very special guest. Love having her on the show. Love the job she has done as the head coach for the Rainbow Wahine soccer team, who currently enjoys a two-game winning streak, looking for more starting tomorrow. And she joins us now, Coach Bud, Michelle Nagamine. Coach, thank you so much for joining me this morning. I appreciate it.
18: Good morning, Gary.
0: It has got to feel really good with a two-game winning streak. It's got to be feeling even better when you haven't allowed a goal in those two games and have outscored your opponents 9-0.
18: Yes, it definitely feels good. You know, starting off the season with three pretty prolific and competitive opponents. I ran into Timmy Chang in Clum Gym the morning after one of our games, and he's like, "Oh, sis, you guys rush them on your first three games." And you know what? And I just had to laugh because, you know, Texas Tech had an RPI of 17 last year. Kansas State's RPI was 60. Western Michigan, 36. So, you know, and then Idaho is a perennial Big Sky, you know, powerhouse. So, you know, it is what it is. We've put together a really good squad. We're a little young in some spots, but the team is gelling very nicely. They're coming together. They get along really well. Our team culture, I feel, is at an all-time high. We've had three massive commits for 2028 in the last week. So we're just riding the wave and hoping that we can have a good showing this week against two other very good teams. You know, New Mexico State, they're in a bit of a rebuilding year this year. We're hoping to catch them. You know, and then Washington State on Sunday. And I think just the name alone, Washington State, you know, transitioning into the Pac-12 for them, with their new Pac-12, I should say, is going to be interesting to see. So we're excited.
0: When you mention you have some commits, three for next year, I know you can't get very specific, but are you allowed to say if they're maybe local products or not?
18: We are very close on one local product, but the three that have come off, the three commits that we do have are from big clubs in both California and Colorado.
0: Okay, that's great. Something to look forward to in the future. And, of course, we've got the immediate future, the Outrigger Noka'oi tournament starting tomorrow. You mentioned we'll get into that in a second. Going back to Saturday's game, when you beat Hawaii Pacific 7-0, you had two goals scored via the penalty kick. Have you ever coached a game? Is that common to get two goals with a penalty kick?
18: It is not common to get two penalty kicks in a game. And, you know, I would like to say that you know, every time you play a local Division II opponent, there are so many things that go into that game. And traditionally in the past, we really struggled to get on the board just because the two teams have so much pride. You know, some of the players on the other team may have wanted to come to UH, or maybe something didn't work out that way. So sometimes there's a little bit of a chip on the shoulder, you know, when you're facing the D2 schools who just have nothing to lose. So as a coach, it's really kind of a hairy situation because we're not in control of the action on the field, right? We can only prepare and practice. But, you know, we have struggled in the past to get on the board. And I was talking with, you know, Laura Beeman and Panita, you know, who are our softball coach, who have been, you know, both trying to figure out how to, you know, play the D2 opponents without, you know, getting, how would you say, just you know, you don't want to take anything for granted when you go into a match like that.
0: Right.
18: So I was proud of the group for coming out. We've traditionally had a little bit of a slow start and been more of a second half team, but we've changed our warm up. We've done some really good things from a mental health standpoint and sports psychology standpoint. So I give a lot of credit to Kelly Hee, who has been overseeing all of our mental health and wellness and sports psych, and she's done a fantastic job. So I think that consistency in her presence in our team, listening to the players and what they need, and not just assuming that what's worked before is going to work now. Those are the things that we've really kind of honed in on, and, yeah, we like where it's going.
0: Yeah, that sounds really impressive. We're talking Rainbow Wahine Soccer. Coach Bud is my guest here on ESPN Honolulu. Want to get back to a couple of aspects of the HPU win. First of all, players had a great start to the season among several on your team. Anohea Aluli, a hat trick. One of them was on the penalty kick, the first goal of the game, but having her with a hat trick was pretty impressive just in itself.
18: Yeah, first hat trick since 2018, and the hardest part, of course, of the game is scoring, right? Almost every game, every sport, the hardest part is usually scoring and getting on the board. And Anu just has such an incredible mentality and competitive mindset. She's a very, very complete player. One of the hardest workers on the field, never gives up on a play, is super, super determined, and just a wonderful teammate. So having a player like that come back with the kind of depth and experience and personality that she has, oh boy, she's been a true godsend.
0: Yeah, it's been great to see what she has done. And also, you've got a freshman, Olivia Dionda, who's been Big West Freshman of the Week. She has had a great start to the season. You can see what she has done already. Just imagine what she's going to look like every year and just even further this season as she gets more experience. I love watching her play.
18: Oh, yeah. Olivia is just really scratching the surface. She's starting to see what she can do. She's very dangerous, both from outside. She scored goals inside 18, outside 18, and just, you know, really runs that wing very, very well for us. It's very rare to find a true freshman that's going to come in and nab that starting position. And both she and our local girl, Jazz Cayetano, have been very, very present and have kind of locked down that starting position for now.
0: And they've done a great job. I know you've got some injured players. I'm not sure how much you can comment on their status, but that has obviously been a concern. But other players have stepped up. Again, a good feel, especially with this winning streak. One other thing about what has taken place so far, and I have to remind myself about this weekend, because with the tournament tomorrow, Thursday against New Mexico State, and then Sunday Washington State, and that's it on campus. Those are the seven games to start the season. When you come back from the upcoming road trip, you'll go back to Waipio. I think it's worked out really well from what I can see. Watching these broadcasts on TV, it looks like a great venue, great atmosphere. The fans get into it. I would imagine you're pretty pleased with everything that is taking place on campus with these matches.
18: Oh, from the facilities crew to just the fans showing up and navigating, you know, the confusion sometimes with parking and getting out there. It's been really, really just a phenomenal experience for our staff and our student athletes. We love our field out at YPO. We're looking forward to being back out there as soon as we can be out there. You know, I think the overall experience for the student athlete being on campus, it's incomparable. Just being able to walk out of your locker room, go across the street, and start your warm-up, that is something that is a luxury that we have not experienced very much, except for that time where all the coating washed off the bleachers at or the stands at YPO and killed the grass.
0: Okay,
18: and
0: right.
18: We had to rush to play out. Yeah, so there's only been one other time, one other season, that we have not been out at YPO. And we will be out there all year next year when our field goes under construction for phase two. So, you know, but I really do have to give it to everybody. Our administration has been extremely supportive. The Sodexo people have been as supportive. So everyone just kind of rallied together to really try to make this the best experience for the student athletes and the fans. And I think that that's happened. I know our Westside fans are not happy driving into town, but we try to make the experience on campus just, you know, really fun and interactive with the team. After the game, signing autographs, taking pictures with the kids, So it's a very intimate venue. So I would say that if you're a West Side team and that you're interested in coming in and coming out as a team and watching us play, you know, reach out to me, email me, all my contacts on the website. We'd love to, you know, make sure that we take a picture with the team after the game, even the East Side teams, you know, any team that's coming to campus. We really want to make sure that the experience is just incredible.
0: Yeah, I mean, that's generous of you to say that. Hopefully some teams will take advantage of that opportunity, because that is pretty, it's unique. And again, from everything that I have seen from my perspective, everything I have read from people and fans commenting, it has worked out really, really well. So that is a good thing. And as we mentioned, the two teams coming in, New Mexico State Thursday, the 3rd, 4 o'clock, of course, and then Sunday, Washington State. And then you hit the road. And you'll have Colorado College and Air Force. What can you tell us, at least early on, about the Mountain West and some of the tougher teams in conference play?
18: Oh, the Mountain West is going to be a beast this year. There are several teams that have new coaches. And, you know, anytime you have a coaching change, it usually results in this newfound energy and optimism, right? So the players get excited. The staff is excited. There's tons of energy. So there's usually a nice little bump in performance when you have a new staff. And there are new staffs, I think, in two or three of the programs in the Mountain West. So with the returning group of coaches, you know, a real seasoned group with Air Force, looking at them and watching film on them, they're big, they're fit, they're physical, and they've got goal scorers. So I think Wyoming as well. You know, just the way that they have started to gel, it's going to be quite an experience for our players. If we can figure out how to recover and play at altitude, you know, with all the increased distance of travel, I really do like our chances. But the big question mark is how do we prepare for the altitude and the time difference? You know, 4 hours versus 3 hours from the Big West. So all these things are we're going to be tinkering with the operations of road trips for sure.
0: When I look at the schedule, when you speak about the road trips, is that something you prefer as far as playing, for example, Colorado College on Thursday in altitude? The Air Force game is 3 days later on Sunday. And the second road trip in conference play, which will be to San Jose State and UC Davis, it's in California, but that is also a Thursday and Sunday. Is that something you prefer?
18: Right. Yes, you know, if we're going to go on the road, I think, you know, I've always tried to be very, very fiscally responsible, probably to the point where it's actually hurt our team, because I just tell them, hey, look, you know, we got to be responsible. We're a state institution. There's not a lot of money to spare. So let's not get crazy about, you know, what we're doing. We want to go. One game road trips are really hard because they cost a lot of money and you're only getting one game on the road. So I actually prefer the two game road trip. You know, we go up there, we crank out our two games. Now playing at 7,000 and 7,200, you know, feet altitude, that's going to be, you know, a real big kick in the butt for all of our young players. Some of our returnees have been to Colorado before, so they understand the physical and mental demands that altitude produces for athletes. But I think the key for us is with soccer, you are running 7 to 9 miles a game. So the fatigue factor and the effects of altitude, because you are in an aerobic environment, it's just really a big question mark. And all the sports science that we've seen and studied has told us, like, hey, get to altitude with the least amount of time between your games. So we are actually going to go to Long Beach and get acclimated to the time change first. And then we're going to, you know, just for the two nights. And then, you know, we fly into Colorado the day before the game. We do not train there because we don't feel that our red blood cells are going to replenish, you know, that supply will replenish by the time we play the next day at 6 o'clock. So it's something that we've studied. It's something we've researched. We've got our sports science team behind it. So right now we're just trying to be hydrated, fit, bank sleep, and then hopefully we don't crash and burn at Air Force, because the sports science says if you do it that way, you'll be okay for the Thursday game, but you're going to eat a little bit of dirt on the Sunday game. So we're just trying to make sure that we prepare the athletes. They understand the sports science behind it. And you know what? Let's see where we end up, Gary. It's your guess is as good as mine. We're going to give them.
0: That's an interesting approach, and I have heard that more in recent years, where schools going to altitude, instead of getting there and getting acclimated 3 or 4 days before, you get there kind of right before, and that has worked out better. I've heard some of those studies or read that over the years also. Well, at least you got that winning streak now. That is fantastic. Hopefully before you leave on the road trip, it'll be a 4-game winning streak. Tomorrow will be the third game of that quest, and that'll be against New Mexico State, 4 o'clock on campus. Coach, thank you again for joining me. Good luck this weekend. Good luck on the road, and hopefully we'll talk again soon.
18: Okay, thanks, Gary. Have a great day.
0: All right, you too. Appreciate that. Coach Bye-bye. Bud, one of the great ones. We love Coach Bud as she joins me on ESPN Honolulu. Yeah, only 2 more games on campus. Their next home game after they play this week, they've got a bye coming up also. In fact, they'll have a 2-week bye from Sunday, September 6th. Their next game is not until September 24th. That's a long break. Their next home game, October 7th versus Nevada. So basically a month between home game. That is not something you probably prefer. But they've got the winning streak. Let's hope it'll continue. And conference play is definitely going to be critical this year. We'll take a break. When I come back, first things first, I've got football tickets for the UNLV game this Saturday. I've got a question based on the previous game against Stanford. We'll give you that question next on the Gary Dickman Show, ESPN Honolulu.
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19: If you're coming in from the Leeward Coast or Kapolei, expect slow H1 traffic shortly after Makakilo Drive. You're going to be under the speed limit from there to the IAEA exit. If you're coming up from Eva Beach, Fort Weaver this morning is slow from the Prince Golf Course up to Queens. Middle Street Merge getting busy. No backups yet, though, on either freeway. No slowdown yet from the east side. It's clear all the way from Hawaii Kai to downtown. And Windward roads are wet, but moving okay.
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0: Wow, it is flying by this hour. 17 minutes before the top of the hour, and it is the Gary Dickman Show on ESPN Honolulu. Time to make you a winner. University of Hawaii football tickets for this Saturday against UNLV. Here is your question. I said it was based on last week's game against Stanford. Can you give me the name of the one Rainbow Warrior player who scored two touchdowns in this game? I'm going to give a slight hint. It's not a quarterback. Okay, because I'm talking about a player who scored two touchdowns, not who threw for two touchdowns. If that's a little bit of a hint, hopefully not too confusing. 808-296-1500. The phone number, it is the text number. The one Rainbow Warrior who, again, had two touchdowns in this game. I'll have more tickets on Friday to give out. Kanoa and Billy, Chris and Josh will also have football tickets to give out for Saturday. I'll have volleyball tickets tomorrow to give out. Got a couple of impressive stats to get into and also some more text. Chris is answering the phones, and we'll get somebody lined up here in just a second. You said Ralph? Ralph is on the phone. How's it going, Ralph?
1: What's up, Gary?
0: Okay, Ralph, trying to win tickets. Are you trying to win tickets, right, Ralph?
1: Yes, sir.
0: Okay, well, you got in first. The question once again. For the UH-Stanford game, give me the name of the Rainbow Warrior player who scored two touchdowns. Who is it, Ralph?
1: Was it Devon Rice?
0: It was Devon Rice. Good job, Ralph. You are our first winner of football tickets this season.
1: Yes, sir. Bishop Gorman in the house. UH in the house.
0: Your name's going to go up on a plaque somewhere.
1: All right, brother. Aloha, Gary.
0: Okay, hold on, Ralph. Congratulations, and hold on. Chris will get some information from you, and we will tell you how to get your tickets.
1: All right, thanks.
0: All right, good job, Ralph. Thank you. Yeah, Devon Rice, transfer from Kansas State. Well, no, again, Bishop Gorman, as Ralph alluded to. I was looking, and I got to get an exact number, but I think we have 15 or 16 players from Bishop Gorman on our roster. It is the most for any one high school, for any Division I or FBS school, having that many players from one high school currently. It is Hawaii. But UNLV has a number of Bishop Gorman players, and I'm gonna look it up by tomorrow. There was a decent amount. I don't want to guess. But it was less than 15. But that's pretty cool. There'll be, I would imagine, not only does Hawaii have the most from any one high school in Bishop Gorman, but if you look at a game with two opponents, this has got to be also a record as far as the most players from one high school in a game. Because between both schools, it's a pretty big amount. So I thought that was pretty interesting. Okay, I'm going to give one impressive stat now. And more when I come back. But here is one that is pretty crazy. In a way, with all the games coming up this weekend in college football, including Sunday and Monday, there are three games Sunday, one game Monday, 11 on Thursday, 8 on Friday, and 55 on Saturday. 78 games. There are only 9 of those games where the point spread is under 10, single digits. Now, the reason I bring that up, I don't usually check that stat that often, but because of the mismatches, the cupcake opponents, those kind of games, you get a lot of those. It's in a way, well, it's expected. You know it's going to happen. Now it's going to happen. There'll be some games like Ole Miss and Louisville on Sunday. That should be a pretty good game. That's a single-digit point spread. You got SMU, Florida State, Monday. That's a single-digit point spread. Hawaii, UNLV, single-digit point spread. But you do get these other games. For example, let's see what is going on tomorrow. Missouri over at UAPB, Arkansas Pine Bluff, favored by 54.5. Minnesota, 42.5 over Eastern Illinois. Some of these games are so ridiculous with the point spreads. As I was mentioning this yesterday, they don't really prove anything. I don't like these games when they are that much of a mismatch. And there's a lot of them this week. Purdue, who's not that good in football, they are favored by 35.5 over Indiana State. Kansas, not that good in football, 41.5 over Long Island. There's only a handful of games that look to be very competitive. Now, there'll be an upset. There'll be some games that'll turn out differently. But all in all, most of these games this weekend are just total mismatches and should be really, really decisive. Kansas State, 41.5 over Nicholls State. Maryland, who's not that good in football these years, 45.5 over Hampton. You get my point on that. That is one of the impressive stats. I'll take a break, come back, and I will give you more with the impressive stats and our text lines. We get ready to wrap it up. But first, want to let you know that ESPN Honolulu and Alaska and Hawaiian Airlines wants to send you on an unforgettable family vacation at the Big White Ski Resort in Canada. It's a trip for four, including airfare, hotel, ski and snowboard equipment rentals, and more. 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
4: 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ESPN Honolulu traffic.
5: There's been some unusually slow traffic going into Pearl Harbor this morning. The backups have been slower than usual on Nimitz and Kamehameha Highway, and it's even been slow on the H1 approaching the Pearl Harbor exit, although that is improving. The slowest freeway traffic on the west side is from the Makakilo on-ramp to the Aiea exit. You'll pick up some speed there, but expect the usual slowdowns on the Moanalua on Red Hill, and both freeways are backing up now at Middle Street.
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17: 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Alejandro now dumps it off to Rice. 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He gets to the 20. He's outside to the 15, the 10, 5. Touchdown, Hawaii.
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0: Breaking news. I don't know if it's much of a surprise, but a few minutes ago it was announced, Adam Schefter, the first of many to announce it, that for the Las Vegas Raiders, their starting quarterback will be one Kirk Cousins. Their first game is against Miami. It will not be Fernando Mendoza. I don't think that's much of a shock, seeing what Fernando did in the preseason. He wasn't awful, but it seems like maybe he would be better off sitting and watching and learning for a little bit. I would imagine, unless Kirk Cousins goes on an incredible winning streak, that within a month or so, they'd probably go to Mendoza. And with the Raiders' talent or lack of it, even though they're not, well, they are bad, but not Jets bad, that they would probably lose a few games, so it's just probably a matter of time. But anyway, just wanted to bring that up. That is all over social media now as far as that announcement. I was talking about UNLV football. Well, somebody texted in a question about their NIL valuation. And what a texter is letting me know, that UNLV got a $10 million donation from Boyd Gaming, saying also they definitely don't support UH on that level. Well, again, they're in Las Vegas. They obviously cater to Hawaii residents, and they've done a lot for Hawaii sports over the years. But yeah, $10 million is quite a bit. So anyway, just wanted to bring that text up. Okay. Okay, this is fair. This text ended up, I guess, basically saying, you don't like mismatches, Gary, ? But you seem to like UH's soccer 7-0 shellacking of HPU. Yeah, I did like that mismatch. I'm talking in football. That's kind of an out for me, I guess. Well, and seriously, when college football schedules games like that, the majority of them are avoidable, but they do it for the easy win. And I'm not making excuses for Coach Bud or any of the, let's say, basketball team here at UH. But every now and then, it's hard to get teams to come here. You don't have where schools are just flocking to come here and lining up to come here. It's not like that anymore. So the schedule, for example, the men's schedule is not even out yet for basketball. And part of it is they're still trying to fill in a couple of spots. But point well taken. I think it is a little bit different there, but thank you for that text. Tomorrow, wide receivers coach Jared Osua from UH joins the show. We'll talk a lot of UH football. Have a great rest of the day, everybody. Aloha.
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5: 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ESPN Honolulu traffic is brought to you by Midas Hawaii.
6: The drive down the H2 is fine from Central Oahu. On Farrington, it's looking good through Nanakuli and down to Kapolei. Ford Weaver is extra slow this morning. It's under speed most of the way from the Prince Golf Course up to the freeway. The H1 is slow from Makikilo Drive to the Aiea exit, and the backups are building now on both freeways at the Middle Street merge. Windward and East Oahu traffic is okay, but the H1 does get slow now at Cocoed Avenue.
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0: weekend kind of it stinks a little bit because, I mean, you have the wide opening of college football, right? And there aren't, like, a lot of blockbuster
1: stinks.
0: Games.
1: Did you say stinks?
0: Well, because it's like we've had the preseason NFL for 3 weeks, right? Like, and so we've gotten that, like, little appetizer, little taste. But then we have to wait, like, a full weekend of nothingness in the NFL until next week when things kick off. And so it's kind of like a weird sort of just empty weekend as far as NFL football goes.
1: We got college football, baby. That's better than any NFL preseason weekend. This weekend is great.
2: Not all the games. That was my impressive stat. There are 78 games this weekend from Thursday to Monday.
1: Boom.
2: Only
0: listen
2: nine
0: to this
2: of
0: stat.
2: Them. Nine of them have point spreads of under 10.
1: It's all right. We got the Apple Cup. We got the Apple Cup. We got all these good rivalry
0: games.
1: Hawaii
0: UNLV.
1: But
2: the other one,
1: plenty
2: they're pretty much
1: of games to go have a good time this weekend.
2: When
1: plenty.
2: Syracuse is favored by 41.5 over somebody, you know, there's, you know, a little bit of a mismatch. That's just one of the examples.
1: Wow.
2: There's a 54-point spread as well that I mentioned. Yeah. There's a ton of them that are really going to be cupcake kind of games. But there's a few that are going to be pretty good.
1: UCLA-Cal. I'm looking forward to that game. Jaren Calvi-Sanga pulled the tele. There's some excitement in UCLA with Bob Gregory, the new head coach. There's a lot of stuff going on this week.
2: Oh, I've been talking about Bob Gregory all morning.
1: Stinks. You
0: okay,
1: stinks.
0: I just meant from the NFL standpoint.
1: What have you been
0: standpoint.
1: Doing the last 2 months? Come on, man.
0: Well, it's just like the NFL has this like little preseason buildup, and then it's like, all right, and then we're taking a week off, everybody, and then we'll see you next week. It's like, all right, I'm kind of ready. Like everyone's drafted, or at least most people have drafted for their fantasy football teams already. Have you? Have
1: Not
0: you
1: yet.
0: Guys done your fantasy
1: football
0: draft?
1: I've done one of my two. We have the other one Labor Day. It's every Labor Day.
0: Why was mine so early?
1: I don't know.
2: What about the
1: Wait,
2: station?
1: Wait, how much NFL preseason were you actually watching? Were you watching?
0: Oh, wall to wall. But it's like
1: I'm calling you a fraud right now.
0: Well, because it's like that's the
1: I'm calling you out.
0: That's the price we pay. That's like the debt we pay in order to enjoy regular season NFL. It's like, all right, we're going to endure the NFL preseason schedule, and then we're going to get regular season NFL football. And then it's like, all right, the preseason over. Like, yeah, here we go.
2: They
0: and then it's like,
2: us.
0: We're taking a weekend off. We'll see you next week.
1: Yeah, but then you'll be just fine because we'll be playing games Wednesday and then Thursday in whatever country. And here we go with Friday football, Sunday football. Yeah, the NFL.
2: So think about it, though. Starting tomorrow with college football, those games, even though there are 11 games tomorrow, they're all mismatches. I think there's one single-digit point spread. It might be Michigan State. But
1: Colorado tomorrow.
2: But then we got that front on Thursday. We've got Friday college football, Saturday, of course. And then you've got Sunday and Monday college football. There's only one day in the next, like, week and a half of no football, and that's Tuesday.
1: But this is surprising that I have to explain this to you guys. It's perfect, because what is this weekend coming up? It's Labor Day weekend. It's your last chance. It's a three-day weekend.
0: Are we off that day?
1: You get the college. Yes, we're off on one day.
0: Okay, all right.
2: Billy already checked.
1: Yes. I know the holidays.
0: Billy will be in Vegas on Monday.
2: For him, it's a holiday every other Monday.
1: You have all the college football on Saturday, and then it's just a nice little, you know, holiday weekend to kind of get out in the sun, go to the beach, do all those kind of things. Because once Labor Day's over, then NFL football and football takes over your life for 3 months. So Labor Day weekend is always the last chance to get out, go have a little picnic.
2: Are you going to have a picnic instead of watching college football?
1: Not on Saturday, but I mean Sunday and Monday because there's not a lot of football.
0: How much hookah have you smoked before this episode of the show? Because you're coming in and you are just like, just like, oh, kumbaya, everybody.
1: Do your last drafts, you know, hang out.
2: Go see a movie. Trying to picture Billy at a picnic.
1: Yeah. I'm the barbecue master at the picnic. I don't know what you guys are talking about.
0: Are you the grill guy?
1: Like
0: you have like you have like the apron and stuff, like
1: the apron,
0: kiss the chef.
1: But I do like I like to be the grill guy.
0: Oh, okay. Yeah. All right.
1: I like to be serving those burgers.
0: How do you like your burgers? Like what's the perfect temperature?
1: Oh, burger medium. Medium.
0: Okay.
1: Steak medium rare. Burger medium.
0: Okay.
1: What about you?
0: Yeah. Okay. Medium is good. What
2: Me
0: about
2: too.
0: You?
2: Same thing.
1: Okay, good.
2: Okay.
1: All right. We can all still hang out.
0: Chris, temperature of your burger.
3: Oh, I don't know temp, but yeah, medium burger, medium rare steak.
0: Yeah, that's what we mean by temperature. All right. 808-296-1500. What was it?
2: 64.
0: Yeah. Oh, yeah.
3: I thought you were looking for a number.
0: I like it at a good 98.3. All right. So, what was the main topic of discussion for your show, Gary?
2: Well, I had Coach Bud on last hour, so we talked some Rainbow Wahine soccer. A lot of it was UH football, getting ready for UNLV. And I brought up a couple of things about UNLV that's pretty impressive. Over the last two seasons, they've got more road wins than any college football team. 11 in 2 years. shows why they're favored, shows that they're not going to be an easy out. I know that last 2 years, still it shows that for whatever they're doing, they are pretty successful on the road. I also looked up, and I do this for every team. I don't know how you prepare. I'm sure you go over everything, obviously. I always look for the first thing of the opponent for UH, their offensive line, to see how big they are. And they've got a big offensive line.
0: Yeah.
2: Everybody is over 300 pounds. They've got like 6'8", 345 at the left. Right tackle spot, I believe, but they are big. They are definitely big. So that was part of the talk a little bit about UNLV's team, too.
0: Yeah, they can be pretty physical offensively because they have a pretty big offensive line, as you're alluding to. You know, Jaden Thomas, Jet Thomas, their running back, is kind of like a physical running back. You know, he's called Jet, but he's a little bit more of like a physical style as opposed to like maybe what you would assume with that nickname. I mean, he can run too, but they're a physical offense, and I do think that you know, that's going to be yet another really good test and challenge here this week for Hawaii and that defensive line, right? And I think we saw some good things at times from Hawaii in that Stanford game as far as like getting stops, you know, being ready for the running game. I'm wondering if Stanford sort of caught them off guard by throwing the ball as much as they did. They went pretty 50-50. I want to say they threw the ball 34 times, ran the ball 37 times. So it was almost right down the middle. And so, you know, that I'm not sure if that was necessarily in the game plan. I think we were all sort of assuming that they were just going to, like, pound it, right? Like, why would they even throw the ball, like, you know, more than 25% of the time? But they did. You know, I think they're trying to sprinkle in a little, like, almost air raid type of aspects of their offense to that physical running game. And here we go now transitioning to UNLV, and I think you're going to see kind of a similar type of approach as far as the ratio between passing plays and running plays and a quarterback that can also run as well.
1: Yeah, so I think that's why I think Stanford was a really good team to play right before UNLV, kind of some similarities that I think you can take from one game to the next. But, yeah, I still think, you know, UNLV can do both things really well. Their quarterback will – he'll also run. And what do you have, 21 carries against Memphis or something like that? So you got to worry about his legs a little bit. But again, a lot of that was just on that long touchdown run. So I still think you're going to have to be able to kind of try to get after him a little bit. Definitely have to stop the pass. But I mean, you know, I think it's a little bit of a similar kind of look you're going to get from both teams. So I think Hawaii should be a little bit prepared.
2: They're going to be aware, of course, that Hawaii let up 173 rushing yards from Stanford. And they're going to probably take advantage of that like any team would if you see a number like that. I'd like to see Hawaii get more pass pressure on defense. I mean, I don't think they had a sack on Saturday, I don't believe so. Micah got sacked twice, but yeah, so that you want to see obviously more of that. I think the biggest key to me after last week, the one biggest one of many, is the offensive line giving Micah more time.
0: Yeah.
2: Even though he only got sacked twice, he was escaping or trying to escape the pressure early and often in that game.
0: Yeah, I actually was a little disappointed in the way the offensive line overall played because Stanford was, I mean, that was such a huge aspect of why the offense, I thought, you know, wasn't really able to find its groove in that first half. Is, you know, Stanford didn't really even have to blitz. I mean, they blitzed a few times, but in some instances, they were like rushing three and still getting through, still getting pressure. And it's like, all right, so you're going to drop all those guys back into coverage. And then it's no wonder why, you know, Micah was having a hard time trying to find open receivers. You got to give them time to get open and not having a Pofele Ashlock, not, you know, having to adjust with some of the new receivers. We saw guys who were kind of like running into each other because, you know, the run and shoot routes, they require a certain read as well, and so it just felt like guys weren't on the same page. But if you're not getting that kind of time, and the team, you know, that is pressuring you is able to do so with three or four and not have to blitz, it's like, man, good luck trying to throw into that kind of defensive scheme. So yeah, I think that's going to be another huge thing is the offensive line has to play better. And I agree with you. I think that was at least to a degree to be expected, right? With no Jackie Johnson, you know, I think with some of the rush ends that they had last year for Hawaii that had some success in getting to the quarterback or at least applying some pressure and creating QB hurries. You know, I that was one of the big question marks was were they going to be able to do that here this year with sort of the changeover in personnel? And I think Lester Longo-Fuina, right? We're looking at him like, all right, it's your turn, it's your time, and now he's banged up.
1: Yeah,
0: and so
1: he got hurt.
0: It's like, you know, that's a huge element. That was a huge piece of what they were able to do successfully last year, in addition to being really good against the run, you know, with guys like Dijon Benton and some of those dudes up the middle. So, Yeah, man. I think that the D-line still has a little something to prove, obviously, and the offensive line looks like it might still be a little bit of a work in progress, which I think was at least going through fall camp and going through some of the practices, I think there was a lot of delight in the way that the offensive line was playing, but I don't think it really showed itself in that Stanford game.
2: They didn't. That's always a concern anyway, but what they didn't show on Saturday, I feel really strongly about that. We'll look for that at the beginning of the game to see if they have any energy this week as opposed to the Stanford game.
1: Yeah, but I think, talking about this reminds me of what you kept saying about what June Jones says. You make your biggest jump from week one to week two. And so I think there's a chance this week to kind of get after a lot of that stuff, change a lot of that stuff. I still think you got the fact that UNLV is coming to Hawaii. It's a home game. You're not traveling. They're the ones that have to travel to come here. And so I think a lot of that stuff's going to be able to, they're going to look at that and correct it and kind of figure out exactly what they need to do. I think losing Cam Barfield right away on offense at the beginning of that game changed some things. Devon Rice came in and did a really good job.
0: He looks good, man.
1: Pass and looks good, yeah. I think. But, you know, they had to make a lot of adjustments early in that game because they lost big pieces on both sides of the ball. So I really think, you know, as much as we want to dissect the Stanford game and kind of compare that to how you're going to play against UNLV, I just think I expect them to just play a lot better, period, you know, more than anything.
0: Well, and then I think we also have to kind of consider, right, Cam Barfield being the starting running back, and you know, we'll see what happens with his ankle here going forward. But, you know, not having Landon Sims, you know, if you think Cam Barfield is the more explosive running back, I think that that's, you know, pretty clear. Landon Sims was able to do a lot of damage, but what he was able to provide in pass protection, it's like those are also little elements that maybe you overlook with some of the personnel turnover here from last year to this year, and that's another factor. That's another factor into what they can do schematically. So, there's a lot of things that they need to address here this week, and you know that they're definitely trying to do that.
1: I just want to see them come out and play better from the start. That to me is almost the most important
0: thing. They need to start
1: thing.
0: Well, like, this, you know, week, I think.
1: Okay,
0: yes.
1: Went on the road, week zero, fine, whatever, but this is game two now. It's a home game. I just want to see them come out and play with some oomph, play with some spark from the first kickoff. That's really what I want to see the most going into this game on Saturday.
0: The thing that they did show, I think, that can be perhaps encouraging here for this week's matchup was that explosiveness of like, all right, you know, we were sort of in the doldrums offensively. This is what the team is saying to itself for three quarters. And then in the fourth quarter, it just started to click. And so it's like that possibility is there. That potential is there against a team like Stanford. And, you know, maybe you can argue that Stanford was sort of feeling itself up 23-7 and like, oh, okay, we're in the fourth quarter. And maybe it was part of like them taking a little bit of the weight off of the pedal. But I wouldn't necessarily say that. I think Hawaii absolutely showed its ability and potential to be an explosive offense as a lot of people were anticipating it would be. But you're right. I think they need to find that groove much earlier, obviously. And I would actually suggest that they have to start like right away. Like they need to have some success, opening drive type success against UNLV. I don't think you want to get behind against that team on your home field.
1: Well, the thing you realize too about this offense is just from watching the first game is that they just need to get that first couple of the first downs, because what does that do? It allows them to go tempo. And it seems like when they go tempo, they go up tempo, and Mikey can just go out there and kind of read things and kind of do things himself a little bit. That's when they're successful. That's how they're able to put together those long drives. But you had to start with that first down. That's why they went three. You know, when they go three and out five of the first six series, and you don't even get a chance to start playing like that, that hurts you. So they got to come out, get that first down, and that'll allow them to get into that high up-tempo offense. And I think we saw when they do that, that offense is significantly better.
2: The other thing you remember, of course, is that UNLV is way better than Stanford. Way better. And they're in a situation almost like Hawaii.
1: You think so?
2: Yes. Stanford is, I mean, I saw one prediction that they're going to go 0-10 or whatever. It'd be 0-9 in the ACC and 0-12 overall.
0: So you think UNLV is better than Stanford?
2: So it's going to be, we know that, that's what I'm saying, that UNLV is a much tougher opponent. So even though Hawaii can fix some of the things they did, the opponent is not Stanford this week. Even though we're at home, there's some positive.
0: Yeah, that's a tough, I mean, when you're mixing and matching like wins and losses versus a team from a different conference, it was like the conversation about who's better, Stanford or Memphis. Like Memphis is going to get a lot more wins, but does that necessarily mean that they're like that demonstrably better than Stanford as like a squad, right? Like, I don't know. That's a tough one. I'm not sure. You know, I think UNLV obviously is a really, really good team within the construct of the Mountain West Conference. I do think what Billy was saying, like, Stanford's a good test, like, preceding UNLV. That kind of physicality, that size, yeah. that speed. You know, UNLV has some of that, but I don't know if you could say that, you know, roster-wide, they have some of that physicality as well. Are they a better coach team? Are they a more developed team? Yeah, I think you could possibly say that. But, yeah, to clearly say, like, oh, they're a much better team than Stanford, I'm not sure if we can go there.
1: Yeah, I don't think so. I mean, I don't think so either. I think, you know, UNLV is slightly better. But I still think Stanford, if you compare their roster to the UNLV roster, it's probably very similar in terms of the players that they have. So it's not like I think UNLV would just go into Stanford and win easily or anything like that. I think they're very similar in terms of the composition of their entire roster. Yeah. So I don't.
0: It's just one of those, like a lower half team out of a power conference is, you know, probably going to be pretty similar in construct to an upper half team, or at least some of the upper half teams in a group of six conference, right? Like, it's just, I think that's kind of the math that we're dealing with just because of the day and age in college football.
2: The other thing I think also to remember about UNLV is this has got to be a must-win game for them. They're supposed to be a team in the playoff.
0: Is it a must-win game? We got a texter who said it's a must-win game this week. What do you think, Gary?
2: I think for both schools, it's as close to an early must-win situation as you could possibly get.
0: Billy is beside himself.
2: Looking big picture, if UNLV, and they're considered the team that should go to the conference championship by many, if you want to be in that conversation and for a playoff spot, you can't afford two losses. 0-2 would almost eliminate them from the playoff conversation.
1: Oh, a must-win in terms of winning the national championship?
2: As far as them getting into a playoff.
0: Yes. Okay. UNLV, it's a must-win.
2: So they're in a situation
0: for the college football playoff, it's a must-win. Yes.
1: Yes.
0: In fact, week zero was a must win, I think, for these teams as far as the college football playoff was concerned. But as far as the Mountain West, what are your thoughts again here on this, Billy?
1: I still think it's the first game. You can lose the first game and win the rest, and you're still pretty much in the Mountain West championship game. So it's not necessarily a must win. It's a, I'd really like to win this game, but I don't think it's a must win. I think both of these teams are fully capable of losing this first game to each other and then going through the other Mountain West teams and beating them all. So, I mean, I don't know. I don't, must win game two. I can't subscribe to that.
2: For the conference championship, not as much as a playoff for UNLV, but also if you're thinking about the conference championship game, to lose to a team, either one of these schools, that could be in the conference championship game, you don't want to lose to that school because they also own the tiebreaker. Now, you're right, there's a lot of football left. It's not must win in that aspect, but it is real critical in conference. But I think for UNLV, the fact that if they want to go to a playoff, two losses almost eliminates them.
0: Texter says, there is only one way to eat a steak, according to science, medium rare. We were talking about burger temperature. This is a steak temperature comment. How do you like your steak? What temperature do you like your steak?
2: I used to get medium rare all the time, but in recent years, I've switched to medium.
0: Okay. Yeah, I'm kind of medium. Medium rare is like a little too, it's just like a little too rare for me. I like a little bit of the steak being cooked through.
1: So I've done this a few times where I've ordered the medium rare plus, but then I kind of feel like that's a bleephole move because now you're being really picky about exactly how you want it.
0: Well,
1: but
0: if you go to Ruth's Chris, they welcome
1: medium rare
0: that.
1: Plus is fine. Yeah.
0: Yeah.
1: So I'll go medium rare plus.
2: What is, I never heard of the
0: it's
2: plus.
0: Between medium rare and medium.
1: Yeah.
2: Oh.
1: Yeah.
0: And then they also have
1: but
0: the medium plus.
1: It just seems
0: plus.
1: A little weird when you were like, oh, can I get the medium rare plus, please?
0: It is.
1: It's just a little.
2: But if you're the difference.
0: If you're at a place that welcomes it, like Ruth's Chris, then I think.
1: But there's also some places where medium rare is way more medium than other places medium rare.
0: I think that's the risk you run.
1: Yeah.
0: Yeah.
1: It's difficult because sometimes I'll get a medium rare that's just a little too rare.
0: That's the risk you run. I think if you say medium rare, they're going to err on the side of rare, right? They're going to err on rare.
1: And I want them to err on the side of medium.
0: Correct. Yes.
2: That's why I go to medium instead of medium rare for exactly all right. that reason.
0: Okay, Chris, what number temperature do you like your steak?
3: 124.
0: All right, what are you leaving us with here,
2: Gary? A couple
0: Gary?
2: Things real fast. I know I give the Seattle Mariners a tough time.
1: Oh,
2: but
1: my gosh, we're going
2: I'm not,
1: again.
2: I'm not.
1: Okay.
2: This is, you're going to like this one. Kind of an impressive stat. Before my show, the Golics were on, and Buster Olney was their guest, and they were asking about possible wild cards in the AL, and he brought up the schedule of Seattle, which I'm sure you're aware of. They play 17 of their last 22 games against the Athletics, the Angels, and Colorado. He thinks they could get into the wild card because of their
0: jumping
2: schedule.
0: Back on board here, Billy? Come on, man.
1: It. I know they won a game yesterday. I'm not doing it.
0: But this was the whole setup. This was the whole thing. Like, you knew, okay, these last two series were going to be tough.
1: Stop it.
0: But here on out, it is
1: games under 500. 10 games under 500.
0: But where are they in regard to the wild card and the division?
1: Five
2: out of both.
0: And look at who they're playing. Jump back on board. The dumper's back on cycle.
2: He got a hit yesterday.
0: Come on.
1: Stop doing
0: He's
1: it.
0: He's back on cycle. Let's go.
1: Why are we doing this every single morning on the show? It feels like I'm not doing it.
2: Well, Buster only made it sound pretty positive.
0: If they win five in a row, you're jumping back on board. So why not jump back on board now?
1: Oh, I don't want to do this. Don't do this to me. This is torture.
0: Stop resisting.
1: By the way, how was Hard Knocks last night? Did you guys get to watch Hard Knocks?
2: Is it still on?
1: The season finale, yeah.
0: No, I didn't see it.
1: It began with Uso Seumalo. Uso Seumalo was a very big part of the show.
0: Oh,
1: again.
0: Well, yeah, he
1: was
0: really give good. Us the review.
1: No, I don't want a spoiler alert for everyone. If you go check it out, we can talk about it tomorrow or something. I'll give you a chance to watch it first.
2: I'm not watching it tonight.
0: That actually felt like hateful.
2: I don't have the time.
1: Yeah, he's
2: so
1: busy
2: working. You can spill the beans.
1: Well, it's just had a lot to do with Cut Day and then the Seattle. They make a big deal out of how their roster is the 70 and they don't call it the practice squad. They call it the ready squad. And some of those guys get invited back and you get to see some of the conversations. It's usually
0: cute.
1: Kind of the fun
0: that's
1: episode.
0: Cute how the practice squad is the ready squad.
1: Yeah,
0: that's cute.
1: It's kind of nice.
0: Because now like, you're ready to go.
1: Part of the culture. But just it's Cut Day. When they do the Cut Day on Hard Knocks and there's there's a couple players that make the team.
0: Because you got to be ready not to go on the road trips.
1: There's one player in particular that makes the team and it's a very... touching moment.
2: Coach wants to see you and bring your playbook. I remember when Aaron Kia got cut on Hard Knocks with the Jets. That was a tough one. That was tough to see.
1: Yeah. So it was all right. It was a good episode. A good series.
2: Is that the best edition of Hard Knocks you've ever seen?
1: It's the best I've ever seen, but it's the first one I've seen.
0: Wow, every episode of this season
1: first one
0: has
1: I've
0: been
1: seen
0: the best
1: in a decade, so.
2: Can't wait for the award to come rolling in.
0: Hello, Emmy.
1: Yeah.
0: All right, Gary, appreciate it,
2: man. All right, guys, have a good show.
0: All right,
2: see you tomorrow.
0: Gary Dickman, we'll hear what he has to say about the Mariners tomorrow on the handoff, undoubtedly. 808-296-1500 is the number to call or text. We'll get to some text messages on the other side. We have a pretty loaded lineup of guests here. We're going to talk with first-year assistant coach for the Rainbow Wahine volleyball team, Will McDonald, who coached with Joshua Walker at Baylor the last 3 years. We haven't had a chance really to talk story with him and kind of meet him. So this will be pretty cool. We'll talk with him in about 10 minutes or so. So we're looking forward to that. Hour number two, it's a Wednesday. Rob DeMello is going to do us a solid. He's going to talk story with us. Not sure if he's going to be down at UH football practice or not, but that's usually the case. So we will look forward to that. And then we're going to be wide open with another NFL division preview as well.
1: That's
0: so we
1: right.
0: look forward to all of that stuff. So it's going to be a fun show here ahead. 808-296-1500, the number to call or text. 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
4: 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ESPN Honolulu traffic.
7: There are no new accidents, but there's still plenty of really heavy and slow traffic, especially on the H1 from the west side. But there's also a lot of wet roads out there. Checking driving times from Wakea Street in Kapolei to the Poly exit downtown, it's an hour 14. From California Avenue in Wahiawa, 44 minutes. From Haiku Road in Kaneohe, it's 28. From Oneava Street in Kailua, 33. And from Lunalilo Home Road in Hawaii Kai to downtown, 44 minutes.
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15: Alejandro looking. Alejandro now dumps it off to Rice. He's at the middle of the field. He gets to the 20. He's outside to the 15, the 10, 5. Touchdown, Hawaii!
12: Kickoff is Saturday at 4 p.m. Coverage begins at 1:30 on ESPN Honolulu, driven by BMW of Honolulu. 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

0: What's up, everybody? What's happening? It's the midweek show. It's Let's Talk Sports. Kanoa Leahy along with Billy Hull here on ESPN Honolulu. Chris Shimabukuro is doing the production thing in the room next door. We have Gary Dickman wearing a Late Show with David Letterman t-shirt. That's a nice little throwback there to more of the glory days of late night television. Gary Dickman handing things off to us here this fine morning. Gary, how'd things go for you this morning on your show?
1: It's always a fun show this time of the year, and one of the things I started off with was noting with all the UH talk, with all the sporting events going on, that a week from today we've got an NFL regular season game also. Good things come to those who wait, and we have waited for good sports, and we've got a lot coming our way.
0: This is great. This

0: What's up? Welcome back. Let's talk sports. Kanoa Billy, ESPN Honolulu, 808-296-1500 is the number to call or text. We also have some tickets to give away. We're going to be giving away tickets for Rainbow Wahine volleyball as well as a University of Hawaii football. So stay tuned here throughout the show.
1: Do you know, do you have a ticket update on Saturday? Tickets sold, do you know?
0: No, I don't have an update for that. I think they're expecting a big crowd, but I haven't seen any sort of sellout announcement. I think they are still some tickets available. And, you know, obviously some of the new experiences around the game, too, that I'm not sure of the availability to this point of those, but some different ways that you can enjoy the game. So that's kind of exciting.
1: Come hang out with me. I'll be at the cornhole at the Makai Beach Club 30 minutes before
0: kickoff. That's right. Yeah. Check out Billy in a, what, tank top? Are you going to go shirtless or what's the?
1: Depends how many beverages I have.
0: All right. So this is the home opener. It's also the Ninth Island Showdown with Island Vibes, by the way. That's sort of the title of it. Sponsored by California Hotel and Casino. First 2,500 fans will receive a white shirt. Not similar to the white tank top that Billy is wearing, but a white shirt. If you are one of the first 2,500 fans.
1: We're trying to sell tickets.
0: All fans are encouraged to wear white. This is a whiteout. They want to create sort of that atmosphere, see if they can accentuate the home field advantage. You have native Hawaiian and Grammy-nominated musician Henry Kapono. He's going to perform the national anthem in Hawaii Pono'i, and so that's always pretty special. Enjoy a U.S. Army Aviation Apache helicopter flyover by the 26th Regiment. That's during the anthem. And then members of the Kokua Hawaii Foundation will be recognized for their community relief efforts following the Kona low storm. More storms brewing, guys. So let's keep an eye on this as well. That's kind of a little bit of an aside here as we move ahead in the week. Not sure if this game this weekend is going to be impacted at all by weather, but let's keep an eye on that so that we're prepared here come this weekend if that storm that
1: I didn't see that map of
0: south.
1: Lowell starting to move north. Kind of reminds you of Iniki a little bit. I'm not a weather person, but just. Yeah.
0: Let's hope that that's not the case. Yes. Let's hope that it stays south of the island. But let's keep an eye on that. 808-296-1500, number to call or text. Texter saying, bringing this back from yesterday regarding the must-win game. We talked a little bit about it in that first segment, too. Billy talking numbers and pragmatics, but having your butts handed to you by UNLV along with so many Vegas connections on the team makes this a must-win game through the eyes of the players, coaches, and fans, at least. It's a big game. Make no mistake. It's not as though Hawaii's going in like, hey, you know, if we win, we lose, whatever, we're good. No, of course, the approach is that they want to win this game. I think you actually touched on it specifically. It's you know, this texter's referring to getting your butts handed to you. Yeah, it's one thing if you do get your clocks cleaned. Yeah. I think if this is a tightly contested game, if this is one of those where it's like could have gone either way, and even if Hawaii loses, I think your point is that can still be encouraging from a competitive standpoint, and it doesn't necessarily eliminate them from the goals that they still want to achieve as far as conference championship contention.
1: Correct.
0: Bowl contention. It's just that's the mathematics part of it. But, you know, I think the spirit of it is what this texter is referring to, right? That it has the spirit of being a must-win game. And I think that just comes along with this is a big game, man.
1: Yeah, it's
0: like,
1: a big
0: this
1: game.
0: Is UNLV.
1: Yes.
0: This is a Mountain West, like two Mountain West contenders that are meeting at the apex. In the first game of conference play, which is kind of bananas that the league put it here. Stephen Tsai, your colleague at the Advertiser, he wrote a column yesterday, sort of insinuating that the conference was doing this on purpose to sort of highlight because, you know, Gary was talking about how there aren't a lot of really, you know, blockbuster matchups here this weekend. Maybe the conference looked at this as an opportunity to try to elevate its profile by saying, all right, we're going to go Hawaii and UNLV here right off the bat. And maybe that's something that can resonate a little bit more. But this is a big game. There's no doubt.
1: And we'll put it on the CW? No, it's obviously a huge game. Okay, it's a huge – look, it's a huge game, right? It's probably the two top contenders in the Mountain West Conference, most people would say right now, especially with New Mexico losing their quarterback. It's a huge game. Don't get me wrong, but I actually saw something if you're into those, like, projections, like teams projected to win the games. Other than Arizona State, but every Mountain West game after this one – Hawaii's projected to win. the rest of the season. So it's just one of those, this is like one of those weird sports journalist things where when you say must win, like you try to, you like, I try to be careful about it because to me, must win wins. If you don't win it, then your season in terms of what you want to accomplish is over. And by no means, if they start 0-2, is the season over. This team could come back and win the rest of their Mountain West games and go on a run and beat the teams that maybe a lot of people think they should, it should beat and move on and play in a championship game. So, you know, it's just, it's, when it doesn't eliminate you from what you're trying to achieve, it's just, to me, you can't call it a must win.
0: Coming out of these
1: first... But it'd be a really nice game to win.
0: Oh, man. Coming out of these first two games, 1-1, whew, that sort of, that changes the paradigm a little bit, right? And so again, yes. Not saying that it's a must win, but it is kind of a perspective affecting win, right? Like the perspective of the rest of the season, if you are 1-1 after these first two games versus 0-2, it does kind of have a different vibe to it, a different feel to it. Does it ruin everything? Not necessarily. But coming out of this game with a win this weekend, it sort of puts you on a different propulsion.
1: It sure does.
0: And I think that that's maybe that what this texter is talking
1: about.
0: I
1: totally agree with.
0: All right, let's see. This texter says, is Ashlock playing? Talking about Pofele Ashlock. I don't know. I think this is going to be a week-to-week thing. I think we're going to be moving ahead here with that being the number one question.
1: Well, did you hear on the broadcast? He did say ACL on the broadcast.
0: He did, yeah.
1: So that would tell you.
0: Which is the first time we have actually...
1: It's the first time it's actually been said.
0: Yeah, I heard that.
1: So, you know, if it's ACL...
0: ACL going back to spring ball, March would have been when he had the surgery.
1: So we're talking like less than 6 months basically right now. So if it is ACL, if the broadcast was right...
0: That would be like all time to be able to come back in that short
1: order. But they've been talking about... There's been, you know, stories out there written and on the news about how that he's got these super crazy healing powers, but... If it is ACL, then, man, that's tough to expect him to be back this early.
0: Yeah. Let's see. This texter says, the big game was last year's bowl win against Cal with the backup QB drilling in one for the win. Hawaii football is in a multi-decade role. That's the hope. This texter says... the NFL has 32 teams. College has about 100. How can anyone know about how good Memphis is? Got to have time to sleep and eat, you know? I mean, you just go based on... That's why, you know, we were getting texts of people like, move on from the Stanford game. It's like, well, that's kind of all we have right now to work off of with regard to our description and our mindset around this Hawaii team. Same with UNLV. All you have to go on right now... Is that Memphis game? And so that's why those week zero games are going to be part of the conversation here this week. Cause it's like, all right, what went well for these teams? What didn't go well? What do those games potentially say about what these teams are going to be able to do here this week? I do think both teams are probably going to show very well here this week. I think Hawaii's going to, look far improved here this week
1: too.
0: Is my anticipation. But UNLV will as well. And they actually didn't look, too bad in that game anyway. I mean, their offense
1: they were
0: at times was pretty explosive.
1: They got shut out. They didn't score in two of the fourth quarters.
0: Sure.
1: I mean, basically, they had that 14 points in the second quarter, and for the most part, that was it. So it's not like UNLV went out there and
0: was
1: this juggernaut offense that was moving the ball up and down everywhere on Memphis.
0: True.
1: So, you know, I think I'd expect Hawaii to play a lot better, and this game's at home. And, you know, hopefully they have a sold-out place, and it gets a little rocking and puts a little pressure on UNLV. So, you know, the advantage is that UH has this game at home, and so hopefully you can fill that place up.
0: All right, we have a caller on the line. What's the name here, Chris? Katsumi. All right, we have, like, a minute here. We got to make this super quick. Katsumi, what's up? Hello.
2: Hello.
0: Hello.
2: Kanoi.
0: Yeah.
2: Hello. Kanoi?
0: Yep, yep.
2: Can you hear me?
0: Yep.
1: Yep.
2: Okay, I'll go be real fast. You know when Rob DiMello come, tell him what happened to the news in the morning. Don't have it anymore.
0: Okay.
1: All right.
0: Yeah, we'll let him know. Hey, thanks for the call. Appreciate it. 808-296-1500.
2: Right, wait.
1: Okay.
0: Sorry.
1: Go ahead.
0: Gotta get. Yeah. Hello. All right, sorry, we got to get going. Sorry about that. We'll ask Rob about that if you want. All right, 808-296-1500 is the number to call. We're going to talk with Will McDonald, first-year assistant coach with the UH volleyball team. That's on the other side of this break. You're listening to Let's Talk Sports.
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4: There's slow traffic all around the island, but the slowest is on the west side. The H1 is moving at an average speed of only 11 miles an hour from Makikilo Drive to the H1-H2 merge. It improves from there to Halava, but after the Halava interchange, expect more slow traffic on both freeways. Kamehameha Highway this morning is slow from Waipio. It's slow through Waipio, but otherwise it's okay from Wahiawa to the airport. No incidents from east to Oahu or from the windward side.
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0: What's up? Welcome back. Let's talk sports. Kanoa Leahy, Billy Hull here on ESPN Honolulu. 808-296-1500, the number to call or text. We're plugging things up a little bit, though, on that front because we're welcoming our first guest to the program via the phone line. He is a first-year assistant coach with the Rainbow Wahine Volleyball Program. Will McDonald joins us. Coach, how you doing? Good morning.
1: Good morning. I'm great. How are you?
0: We're doing okay. Hey, thank you very much for making some time here this morning. You have been very familiar with Joshua Walker. You worked alongside him at Baylor the last 3 years. Here you are now at the University of Hawaii. Can you just talk about that relationship with Coach Walker and how it has developed here, leading to him bringing you aboard here this new venture?
1: Yeah, we worked together at Baylor for 3 years and developed a really close working relationship. He's one of the highest quality men I've ever known. So he's just, his integrity shines through in everything he does. And he's just so aspirational for the people around him and himself as well. But then also he's an easy laugh. He's fun to work with. Mm-hmm. So we have a great time every day showing up at work. And, I was really excited when he took the position here and, yeah, we started talking pretty much straight away.
2: Yeah, I was going to ask you about that. What's the conversation like for you when you find out Joshua Walker is going to Hawaii and he talks to you and you're all of a sudden in your journey, you have this opportunity of coaching volleyball in Hawaii? What was that just realization like for you?
1: Yeah, I think it's still catching up with me. It's been a whirlwind. But it was just such an easy yes, honestly. We were in a great place. We loved where we were living. We thought that we'd be there in Salt Lake for a long time. It's how can you say no to Hawaii? It's great volleyball. It's such a beautiful place. And, getting to work with amazing people every day, that's the dream. That's why I moved to the U.S. in the first place. So, just an easy yes.
0: Yeah, originally from Surrey, England. So when you made that transition to commit yourself to coming to the United States, what was primarily behind that? What was the impetus behind deciding to make that ultimate move?
1: Yeah, so growing up and through university, I was playing rock star. That's what I wanted to do. Wanted to be in a band and tour the world. Got out of college, gave it a go, and realized it wasn't for me. And so coaching and volleyball had always been the kind of parallel passion in my life. So I kind of just jumped fully into making that happen. After COVID lockdown ended, my wife and I were talking. She's from Georgia. And so we were like, hey, we think this is the right time to make a move. It had always been kind of like a background dream we talked about, but we realized the timing was right, and we've been heading west ever since.
2: I'm glad you mentioned the music thing because I was looking at your bio, and under education it says Academy of Contemporary Music 2016 Bachelor of Music in Professional Music Performance. So what exactly is your musical background? Like, what are we talking here? Are you looking for any side gigs in Hawaii? What does this all entail?
1: I mean, I'd love to get out and jam a little bit. It's busy right now, but I played guitar for 20-something years now, a little over 20 years, I think. I did a degree in playing guitar all day, every day. It was a really cool experience. Not highly academic, as I'm sure you can probably imagine, but it was super, super rigorous in its own way. And I learned way more about non-music stuff just through that, marketing and people skills and, how to work with people from different walks of life and communicate. And so it was a really valuable experience. And now I just have a pretty cool hobby that I enjoy.
2: How often do you get to play? Do you just kind of jam by yourself? Like, are you trying to maybe get in a band, or what are we talking about?
1: I have a pipe dream of having a little side gig band, but right now it's just playing when I get time to sit down and make time for it. I think maybe I got to bring a guitar into the office or something just so it's easy to grab and noodle for a few minutes. But try not to disturb everyone else as well.
0: Well, I see a performance for the anthem, perhaps, in the not-too-distant future here for assistant coach Will McDonald, who joins us via the phone line. Let's talk some volleyball. First weekend, 1-2, obviously opening night victory against Georgia Southern. You take Baylor, nationally ranked opponent, the distance into a fifth set. That's one that could have gone either way. And then it looked like maybe the fuel tank was a little bit low on reserves on that final night. Against San Diego. Overall, how would you evaluate weekend number one for Wahine Volleyball?
1: Yeah, I think we were really excited for our first win. That was just special. And Georgia Southern's a great team, and they didn't make it easy for us. You know, they took set three from everyone they played this weekend. And so, you know, they really forced every team to figure out ways to adapt. And so I think generally zooming out for the whole weekend, we saw some great moments of the level that we can play this season. I think we held Baylor to 14 points in one set. We actually scored more points than them on the match. So we were pretty pleased with that. Obviously disappointed not to come away with the win. But it was just a really fun night. It was a team effort and fun to compete against Baylor as well, personally, for me and Josh. And then, you know, we gave it our all, and it's really hard to turn around and play another great team the next day. And so, okay, we came away disappointed, but I think that experience will serve us really well coming into the conference season, where we're going to be playing great teams back to back.
2: Coach, I wanted to ask you about analytics, because I was talking to Coach Joshua Walker right before the season, and I asked him, okay, what percent of like your whole preseason checklist have you gotten done? And he mentioned the one thing that he hasn't really gotten fully set up yet is analytics and putting all the cameras in that he wants to put in. And he talked to me a lot about the analytical side of volleyball, which I think is something different. And I know it's kind of your area of expertise, but can you just kind of talk about like analytics when people hear that term? Like, what exactly does that mean in terms of volleyball? What are you trying to get out of it? What does it help you learn? And maybe what kind of advantages does it give you when you explore all of those opportunities to maybe find an advantage?
1: Yeah, I mean, I think the defining feature of volleyball is you rotate round and you come back to the same rotations a lot. So one of the things that we're looking at is what teams do in those different rotations, what players they're running, percentages, who they set, what those players do in different situations. And so that's how we're trying to get our edge over different teams. I think we were pretty successful in aspects of that this past weekend. I think some of the top players from all of those teams we played had their weakest nights against us. So that was great. We'll keep learning and growing and, you know, being able to make more changes on the fly as we get access to data throughout the match. But, we can go as deep as you like into the analytics stuff, because there's so many contacts, so much happening without the ball as well, that we're quantifying and qualifying and trying to like learn about, so that we can find the margins that are going to help us win. Because just in terms of how you win a set, you can only really get 15, 16, 17 kills. After that, it becomes really, really hard to score, and so you have to find other ways to make a difference, blocking, serving, and so then that still leaves room for teams to make errors to help you cross the line. If they don't, then, those margins become even more important.
0: We're talking with Will McDonald, first year assistant coach with the Rainbow Wahine volleyball program. It seemed as though there was a strong willingness on the part of Joshua Walker and your coaching staff to try a lot of different things, different rotations, different combinations here this first weekend. What was some of the discussion like on the sideline of, Baylor night two, where it was like, all right, we'll have Panaratkai sort of play the back row and sub in and out with Shalay Reed, and then that sort of flipped to Shalay Reed and Tally Hawkins doing the same thing on night three. And just what's some of that discussion like of experimenting and tooling and taking that opportunity here in the early goings of the season?
1: Yeah, I think I describe it as having a lot of good problems. We got a lot of strengths in this team and a lot of people that can play a lot of different roles. And so really we're just trying to find out what's best and what's that might even change match to match as we go. based on what we see in the practice gym, and then you know, the needs of the night as well. So if you know, we know what they're trying to do, we don't want to just let them be comfortable doing that. So that's part of how we adapt and change. And like I said, it's going to take all of us, the whole team. So, you know, we saw that in the San Diego match, playing 6-2 system, and yeah, Rachel moving and hitting on the right side a little bit. We know we've got options, and so yeah, just we don't want to ever finish a match without feeling like we had something left on the table. So
0: overall, an encouraging weekend, you would say. How would you depict this opening to the season?
1: Yeah, definitely encouraging. You know, 1-2 on paper sounds tough, but those are great teams, and they're going to do really well in good conferences. And so there's no bad losses here. Just, you know, yeah, I think we're pretty encouraged to get back in the gym and keep working hard. So we had practice yesterday. We got another practice today. And then we're back to game day again tomorrow. So, yeah, not long to turn around, but just excited overall.
0: Well, it's been really great talking with you. Kind of our first opportunity to talk story and kind of meet you. So this has been really thrilling for us. Yeah, congratulations on the new gig. We will be bothering you again going forward. So take care and good luck this weekend.
1: Thanks. Appreciate you guys. Looking forward to catching up again.
0: All right. Take care. Thanks, Will McDonald, first-year assistant coach with the Rainbow Wahine volleyball team. A really interesting background, really interesting story. I'm sure we will get to know him even more here going forward. We're going to go ahead and take a break, though. 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
5: There's a new accident reported on the H1 townbound at the H1-H2 merge. Traffic on the H1 was already backed up to Kapolei, and that's keeping it really slow. Fort Weaver got backed up this morning from the freeway to Eva Beach. At the Middle Street merge, the H1 is backed up to the airport exit. The Moanalua backed up to the Red Hill exit. After Halava, it's very slow on the H1 to Makiki. The east side slowdown starts at Westheim Drive. Windward roads are okay from Kailua and Kaneohe.
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14: Alejandro looking. Alejandro now dumps it off to Rice. He's at the middle of the field. He gets to the 20. He's outside to the 15, the 10, 5. Touchdown, Hawaii!
11: Kickoff is Saturday at 4 p.m. Coverage begins at 1:30 on ESPN Honolulu, driven by BMW of Honolulu. 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

0: All right, welcome back. Let's talk sports. Kanoa Leahy, Billy Hull, ESPN, Honolulu. 808-296-1500 is the number to call or text. Big mahalo to Will McDonald. He sounds like a blast, man. Like, I kind of want to get to know that dude better. He has a very interesting background. Guitar player, kind of wanted to be like a rock star. And here he is now as an assistant coach for Hawaii Volleyball. That is quite the detour there. But, yeah, sounds like a really interesting guy. So, yeah, we should go hang with him at some point. We should jam with him, even though neither of us have any musical talent.
1: I feel like Anna Bananas seems like the right place. Have a couple pints, a couple Guinnesses, listen to him jam. Seems like the right spot.
0: Yeah. I like that idea. All right, we have a pair of, speaking of Rainbow Wahine Volleyball, pair of tickets to give away. This is for tomorrow night's game. It is the opening match for Hawaii in the Outrigger Invitational against Utah Tech. Utah Tech has a lot of Hawaii ties as well. Three of their players are originally from Hawaii. Their head coach is a Kahuku alum, and so kind of a cool matchup, and they're a really good team. Coach Hamps in the regular season of the Western Athletic Conference last year. They are transitioning to the Big Sky here this year. But let's just do this easy peasy kind. Think of a number between 1 and 7 billion.
1: How many matches are they playing this weekend?
0: They're playing 3.
1: All right, let's go 3.
0: All right, caller number 3, 808-296-1500. Caller number 3 gets the ticket. So that's all you got to do. You just got to dial in. I mean, just dial in and you get the tickets.
1: Caller number 3.
0: Caller number 3 is you are the lucky winner. And we will report who the winner is on the other side. Hour number 2 is coming up. In this second hour, we are going to talk with Rob DeMello. He's going to join us in this next segment. Of course, sports director at KHON2 will get some of his thoughts here as the Hawaii football team gets ready and prepares for a massive rivalry game right out the gate, a Island Showdown trophy game. Nonetheless, against UNLV this weekend. We'll get his thoughts on that. Plus, a little later on in hour number 2, we're going to talk a little Porgy Horseshoes. That's right, the Porgy Horseshoes fundraiser. It's an annual event

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0: What's up? Welcome back. Let's talk sports. Kanoa Leahy, Billy Hull, ESPN Honolulu. It's our number two of the program. 808-296-1500 is the number to call or text. Congratulations to Richard for winning the tickets for Rainbow Wahine Volleyball. That's for tomorrow night's match. It's the opening night of the Outrigger Invitational. Hawaii taking on Utah Tech in what amounts to probably be a pretty competitive match. So, yeah, check it out. And congrats to Richard. We'll see you down there. Rob DeMello going to join us in a few minutes. We also still have a pair of tickets to give away for UH football against UNLV this weekend.
1: We do, but we got a quick minute. We're trying to get a hold of Rob DeMello. There's a lot going on. Can I share a real quick BTS update about my wife?
0: Okay. All right. So for those who don't know, for those who don't know, Billy's wife, Kaylee, is a member of what is known as the BTS Army. It is the fan base of the K-pop group BTS.
1: Yes.
0: And they are perhaps the biggest thing in music globally.
1: Yes.
0: And their fan base is passionate, possibly a little psychotic, as evidenced by his wife's pattern of attending repeated BTS live concerts.
1: And just so everyone knows, it's the concerts are the same except for they do a special thing where they play two different songs. That's the big, just two different songs. Otherwise, it's the same exact concert. So were there.
0: Well, flashback to Vegas.
1: We were there in Vegas in May. There were four concerts. She went to all four of them. They were basically the same thing. Somehow does not get tired of them. Like, even if I went to four straight Seahawks games, I would even get a little tired after the fourth Seahawks game. Not her. She's leaving Friday to go to L.A. because BTS is making its L.A. stop. They had a concert last night that she was watching the stream. There was a live stream of it. She's going to two concerts this weekend. And then I'll be in Vegas for the Wahine Volleyball Tournament coming up in a couple of weeks. And it just so happened I realized yesterday that the iHeart Music Festival is having their two-night concert at T-Mobile that weekend. BTS is playing on Friday night.
0: Oh, so, my goodness.

0: told my wife that, and Kanoa, you're not going to believe this. She's going. She's going. They're going to play, like, two songs. She's just going to be in L.A. for two whole concerts. That'll be six concerts she's seen on this world tour now.
1: The same tour.
0: The same concert. And she's going to this thing to see him play for, I don't know, 20 minutes during that thing. That's crazy, right? I've got a real problem on my hands,
1: I don't want to be too judgmental.
0: No, please.
1: Here.
0: Please judge. Do I need to say no at some point?
1: It feels excessive. I don't think you can. What kind of power do you think you have?
0: I know.
1: Like, you're going to tell her, tone it down. Like, no, yeah. You are not allowed to go to L.A. You're not allowed to watch BTS again. Of course you can't do that. Come on.
0: Nope. So we got Rob on the line, but I just wanted to share that she's going to BTS concert number 7 in the last 3 months.
1: I mean, I think one thing is absolutely clear. She loves BTS so much more than she loves you. Just so obviously.
0: Oh, yeah. I'm at least 8th on her list after all 7 of them. Yeah.
1: All right.
0: We go again.
1: Okay, well, we transition very easily and not awkwardly at all from the BTS convo to our next guest here joining us via the phone line, our good buddy. It is kind of a Wednesday tradition to have this guy on the horn. He is the sports director at KHON2. Rob DeMello joins us. Robbie D, good morning. How's it going?
2: What's up, guys? Good morning. How you doing?
1: We're doing okay.
0: You staying dry out there?
2: No, I'm not. So here, I'll give you my professional weather report, okay?
1: Oh, here we go. Yes, this is good.
2: The conditions today suck.
1: I kind of wish the weather was more like that on a regular basis. Don't go outside. Stay inside.
2: It's funny. It's like this constant rain, and I'm learning one thing right now is how few opportunities there are, at least right now, of cover at the Clarence T.C. Chang Athletics Complex, because there used to be tents up in certain areas that, for whatever reason, isn't now. And I'm not saying that they won't be up, so don't let that affect whether or not you want to come down to Manoa on Saturday. But for right now, there is not a single place to protect yourself from this. So I'm actually at the baseball stadium right now, hoping this goes down in some time and then make my way back to the football field.
1: All right. Well, we appreciate you being so willing to do that kind of positional pivot for us so that you can still talk with our show. We're talking with Rob DeMello of KHON.
2: Oh, it's not for you. I'm just trying to protect myself from the rain.
1: Oh, okay. All right. Got it.
2: Not get my camera wet. But you know what? Of course, anything for you guys.
1: Okay, well, I rescind my gratitude, at least to an extent here, as we're talking with Rob DeMello. Real quick, before we get into the UH football thing, we got a text. This says, good morning to us Halo faithful, talking about the Angels, and the 7 or so of us out there. As you wake up, just a reminder that yesterday was no dream. Bye, Artie, talking about the sale of the Angels, and Artie Moreno, of course, the much maligned owner of the Angels, but the sale for the Angels, $4 billion, which is a Major League Baseball franchise sales record to this point. You are a card-carrying Angels fan. Your thoughts on the news that came out yesterday?
2: Yeah, I mean, it's pretty exciting of who bought the team, right? It's Stan Kroenke, who has a lot of success on his resume as far as teams that he's been the operating person for, whether you look at the Nuggets, the Avalanche, obviously the Rams. And so that's pretty exciting. I got to be honest, I'm not one of those hate Artie Moreno guys. I mean, obviously the last few years have been frustrating and there hasn't been much done. But with that being said, I mean, Billy, you know, from the American League West, like, this guy went out and got the best free agents every year for quite some time. And it just never, ever, ever worked out, right? Whether it's Josh Hamilton or Albert Pujols or Vernon Wells and Dan Heron and Zach Greinke, and all of them had their worst times of their career in Anaheim. And so, you know, it's not like this dude sat around and didn't get good players and didn't win the free agent battles over the years. I kind of liken it to the last few years that he kind of just, like, threw his hands up and was like, well, if this isn't working, then let's try this. Let's try to get the not best free agents on the market and see if that's better. Because anytime I get the best free agents on the market, it doesn't work out. And so, yeah, I'm not a Artie Moreno hater, but I guess new beginnings is exciting. So
1: the Anthony Rendon move that worked out though.
2: Oh, Rendon, see, that's the one. And how did I not mention that, right? Like he was, like, one of the greatest baseball players of all time, like, in his last year of the Washington Nationals, right? Like, you go look statistically, it was one of the best seasons ever when you look at WAR and OPS and all that stuff. And then, oh, my gosh. Like, yeah, that see, that's just another. Artie went and got Anthony Rendon. At the time of that signing, how could you be mad at Artie Moreno, right? It just doesn't – it just hasn't worked out for the Angels. So, I don't know. I feel like he gets some unfair disrespect for what he had tried to do with the Angels. But I get it. That's just the world we live in.
0: Just a reminder that Rendon contract was 7 years, $245 million, bro.
2: Yeah. Yeah, so it's already Moreno's fault, right?
0: So why is it then that Anaheim is the place baseball players go to die?
2: I have no idea, man. I don't know if it's too close to Disney.
0: Disney, yeah.
2: Everyone's getting their turkey legs and roller coaster rides when they should be practicing or something. I don't know. It beats me. But, there's really – I don't have an answer for you, man. But I do know that is where you go.
1: It could be a Disney thing. I mean, that's also where Star Wars as a franchise went to die. All right, Billy, do you have a football question for Rob?
0: Yeah, I guess so. Rob, we haven't had a chance to talk to you since the game. Obviously, UNLV is a big game coming up. Some people are calling it a must-win. I a little bit disagree on that. But just kind of, you know, what is the excitement? Like, for people that may be a little disappointed about the outcome of that game, what do you tell people to, like keep their heads up and get them excited for Saturday?
2: Well, I mean, this is a big game. This is, when you look at it, this is the rival for the University of Hawaii at this point of the program's existence, right? There's no Fresno, there's no Boise, BYU's not part of the schedule. UNLV is it, man. I mean, this will be the 18th straight year that these two teams are playing each other. That's the longest consecutive game streak against any opponent that Hawaii has currently. And then you look at all of the crossovers, whether it's the amount of people that live in the islands that move to Las Vegas and vice versa. You look at the amount of people that move to Hawaii to play football for the University of Hawaii that are from Las Vegas, the amount of guys on the roster, and then, you know, the leaders of this football team from that Bishop Gorman program in Vegas. And when you look at Jamai Otis, Elijah Palmer, they've never beaten UNLV, right? They're 0-3 heading into this game. And so this is a huge game for them. This is a huge game from a rivalry standpoint. There's a trophy on the line. And then you take all of that, and then you also look at the loser of this game starts the year 0-2, which is not where you want to be. And you start with your looking up at one of the expected contenders in the conference, whether it's Hawaii or UNLV, at the top of the standings after week two of the Mountain West. So it is a big game for positioning, a big game for momentum, especially for the University of Hawaii with the schedule coming up. Is it a must win? I don't think so, because even if they start 0-2, it doesn't eliminate them from anything that, you know, realistically that they want to accomplish. And that's be one of the top two teams in the Mountain West, get into that Mountain West championship game and go to a bowl game at the very least. And being 0-2 doesn't take you away from that. And these are two of the, what you would say, four toughest games on the schedule. We're on the front end. So it's not a must win. It's not like the season's over if they don't get this victory, but it would be a big win for this Hawaii football team moving forward, for sure.
1: Texter asks, how can Rob not mention Shohei Ohtani? I guess letting Shohei Ohtani go or seeing him go as being a blight on the resume of Artie Moreno. Anything to say about that, Rob?
2: It is what it is. Yeah, I mean, I would have liked to see him get traded before he left the program, but I mean, there's just too many people to name, bro. I mean, like, I named enough.
1: I think you did put a pretty good one off the top of your head together. We're talking with Rob DeMello of KHON2 Sports. To further the football conversation, of course, anytime we talk football with a guest, it is sponsored by BMW of Honolulu, the ultimate driving machine. So you talked about some of the areas of encouragement from that first game for Hawaii. What kind of game are you anticipating here this weekend? Of course, you got the rivalry game. Of course, you got two conference contenders doing battle inexplicably in the opening weekend of conference play. But what kind of game do you feel like we're in for? Weather pending, of course, here on Saturday.
2: That's exactly what I was going to say. It really depends on what the weather looks like on Saturday. And if it's raining all day and all night, then, that definitely changes things a little bit. But with that being said, we've seen it in the past, especially since UH has been playing at Ching, where it has rained. And, San Diego State is a good example last year where we're like, oh, it's raining, so Hawaii's not going to throw the ball. Like, that was one of their better throwing the ball games of the season. And so, they practice in these elements. And so I don't know if you could necessarily say that Hawaii will change its game plan if it's raining. But I think definitely UNLV would like for it to rain because they want to run the rock, right? And so I just expect a very high energy game. This is going to be an emotional game for all those reasons that we listed earlier, as far as it being a massive game in the Mountain West early in the year. These guys are trying to avoid 0-2, right? Both teams. I think there's going to be a physical game that, you might have to have the referees be on their toes a little bit to keep things in order early, because I think both teams are going to try and force themselves to being the aggressor in this game. And so it should be a lot of fun, man. I mean, week two games don't get much bigger than this as far as the excitement level, right? And so like we talked about, and as you referenced Billy saying, to me, it's not a must win, but it is a huge game, if that makes sense.
0: Yeah, totally. And I'm curious, the couple of guys that got hurt on Saturday, Cam Barfield, Lester Lagofuina, has there been any update on them from UH?
2: Yeah, so Timmy said yesterday that both are still being evaluated. They did not practice yesterday, and that it's kind of a day-to-day thing. Now, this is a Mountain West Conference game, so there will be a mandatory injury report put out, I believe, on Thursday. It still remains here in this 2026 season. That's how it was last year. And so there's going to be less secrecy, I guess, than a non-conference game, because these coaches are going to have to put out their injury report. And so I think I would anticipate that's when we learn a little bit more about Cam and Lester. I did ask Timmy yesterday in the media availability about each of those guys. The answer was kind of just like they're still being evaluated. So we shall see what happens. But I wouldn't anticipate anything before Thursday, and even that might still be a little vague. Pofele Ashlock is here today, and as he has been every single day. Yesterday he did stretches in a helmet. Today he did not, and I don't know if that means anything to anybody, but he did not participate in the actual practice as far as running routes and all that. And I think we've talked about it for probably over a month now, is this is going to be a week-to-week thing. This is going to be every week we check in and see where he is. But I would anticipate a little bit later in the season is when you see Pofele. But I do expect to see him out there, because even based on what he is able to do at this point, this guy's not far away.
1: We're talking with Rob DeMello of KHON2 Sports. All right, so you talked about some of the encouraging aspects of Hawaii's performance against Stanford, or at least reason why people should still be on board here. But what do they need to do better this week, in your opinion? What were the areas that you felt like, all right, they need to take some steps forward here between game one and two?
2: Yeah, I think recover a little bit when things don't go exactly as planned. I mean, there were a couple of plays in that Stanford game where you had tip passes at the line of scrimmage that, I can't remember exactly what drive it was, but it was a swing pass to Cam Barfield. So it must have been the first quarter, because Cam was in the game. They got tipped at the line of scrimmage by Tafiti that, I mean, when you looked at that replay, that was a huge chunk play. And, it's those kinds of plays that you just got to be able to recover from, that, something was there. It's not always going to work out, but you have to just stay with the process. And I think that the guy started to press a little bit in that first half. I don't know if that's just me or if you guys felt the same way, especially on offense, is that there seemed to be this I don't want to use the term of sense of urgency because you need to have that sense of urgency, but it was almost like it was all or nothing in the first half in some of the decisions that they made on offense. So I think they just need to stay with what they're doing, and I think that's what you saw in the second half. They took what Stanford was giving them, and they're able to put together three incredible drives in that second half where they scored 20 unanswered points. And, you know, put up over 200 yards of offense in those three drives alone. So that's what I feel like needs to be the most valuable learning lesson here moving forward and the steps that need to be taken against UNLV. Because against good opponents, it's not always going to work out, especially early. And you got to be able to keep yourself in the game.
0: All right, Rob, high school football coming up this week. You got a couple of the top teams in the state playing some teams from the mainland. You've also got Punahou, Kapolei, and Campbell at Kamehameha. What's got your eye this week?
2: Yeah, Kamehameha Campbell is pretty intriguing to me because these are two teams that started in kind of opposite ways, right? The Kamehameha opened the year with a huge win over Farrington. I think it was 65-0. And they kind of came into the season, a lot of people believing that, you know, they're one of the top three teams in the state. Campbell opened with a loss to Waipahu. And since then, though, Kamehameha has lost three straight, although against the best teams that there are in the state of Hawaii and in the state of Utah. But it's still three straight losses for Kamehameha, where Campbell has picked up two straight victories, one of those on the road, and now they're kind of meeting at this crossroads. So I think it's a big game to see what these teams can do here moving forward. And, you know, that's it's hard for high school student-athletes that – you know, if you're Kamehameha and you lose four straight games, even though it's against awesome teams, like what can that do to a team here psychologically moving forward? So I know they're going to do everything they can to win that football game. And of course, it's a rematch of last year's unbelievable, epic Open Division State Championship game here at the Chin Complex on Lower Campus that went into overtime that gave the Sabres their first ever Open Division State title. So, I think this game is going to be awesome, regardless of what the record says. And as we mentioned, the records don't really say everything.
1: Well, we look forward to certainly that being one of the elements that'll be included in Cover 2 this week. What else can people look forward to if they check out Cover 2?
2: Yeah, you know, Lahaina Luna is playing a big game this weekend at home at the Cooley Stadium against Paradise of California, and these are two communities that both went through similar horrific things, right, in those fires in both of those towns, and they're coming together for this Unity Bowl, and I think that's just absolutely incredible, a very emotional game I expect over the weekend. And so Emily Paulson's going to be doing a feature story on those communities getting ready for this game. You can have Billy Hall with the Rising Star this week, and all the other stuff. And I'll give you this heads up. This week's Throwback Thursday is an Iwilani graduate. I'm not going to say who it is, but all you Iwilani alums, make sure you tune in because it's going to be one team there on the Throwback Thursday.
1: Is it Billy Hall?
0: Is it Reynolds Stowers?
2: It's not. It's neither of those.
1: But, Brian Ayotte.
2: Yeah, but it's a name. So you're getting closer. You're getting closer as far. You know, I don't even want to give it much more. Okay, so, yeah, that's it.
1: Does it rhyme with Schmo Schmigber?
0: He already did that, man. Have you been watching Cover 2?
1: I know. I kind of figured, yeah. All right.
2: Yeah, you can watch it on YouTube. You know, all the archived episodes at KHONC.com.
1: All right. Raul Pacheco. Fantastic. Okay. You have another question there, Billy?
0: No, not all. I was going to tell Rob, go back in the rain, get some work done, would you?
1: Yeah. Hey, thanks for going so out of your way to not just protect your camera, but also do this interview, Rob. We appreciate it. We always do absolutely appreciate you making time to talk story with us, man. So we'll let you get back to work. But, congrats on the Angels sale, and we look forward to your coverage here this week.
2: Right on. Thanks a lot, guys. Have a great day, man.
0: All right, bro. See you, Rob.
1: Rob DeMello, one of the good ones, man. 808-296-1500, the number to call or text. We got tickets to give away for UH football.
0: We do.
1: How do we want to do this? Should we just do caller number here? Because we do have an NFL division preview. We also have Danny Alvarez, beach volleyball coach, is going to join us to hype up the Portuguese horseshoe tournament that's coming up as a fundraiser for that program. So we're a little tight here.
0: I think we should do caller number.
1: We should just do caller number? All right. Well, here we go. It's the Island Showdown, the Ninth Island Showdown. You get the big pineapple trophy that's on the line here this weekend. And we have tickets to give away, a pair of tickets for Saturday's game, Hawaii and UNLV. So, Billy, I'm going to ask you, man, pick a number between 1 and 7,344.
0: I like Chris over there, so I'll just go 2.
1: Okay, he goes, you should have seen Chris's face just filled with panic when I said that large number, 7,344. All right, so caller number 2, 808-296-1500. If you're the second caller, you get the tickets. Chris will take your phone calls, and we'll get the winner announced on the other side of this break. 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
3: 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We'll also talk NIL. 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
4: 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ESPN Honolulu.

0: Traffic continues to slowly improve on the west side after a much heavier and slower commute than usual. The H1 is still slow from Makikilo Drive to the H1-H2 merge. Fort Weaver is still extra slow from Eva Beach all the way up to the freeway. We still have long backups on both freeways at the Middle Street merge. After Middle, it's slow to McKeeke. Nimitz eastbound is okay after Sand Island Access Road, but it gets slow again at the Kapalama Canal.
1: This week, the Warriors are at the Clarence T.C. Ching Complex. It's the home and conference opener against UNLV for the Ninth Island Showdown Trophy. Catch all the action with me, John Venere, and my brother broadcast partner, Mark Venere. 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
5: Alejandro looking. Alejandro now dumps it off to Rice. He's at the middle of the field. He gets to the 20. He's outside to the 15, the 10, 5. Touchdown, Hawaii!
2: Kickoff is Saturday at 4 p.m. Coverage begins at 1:30 on ESPN Honolulu, driven by BMW of Honolulu. 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
6: Reincarnated. I was stargazing. Life goes on, honey.

0: So it seems really easy, right? It's like, hey, caller number two gets the tickets for UH football. And what it has led to is major chaos and controversy in the production room here.
1: We're in the middle of instant replay right now.
0: That's right. We have Christian Mavakuro, and inexplicably...
1: they're busting out the rule books right now. They're thumbing through the rule book. It's volleyball all over again.
0: We have Keegan Okta, who has shown up wearing the same Hawaii t-shirt, University of Hawaii t-shirt that I've seen him wear the last seven times I've seen him. But I should talk because
1: I wear the same five shirts too, so I mean, what do we get?
0: Same here. But so now Keegan's on the phone because the caller called, but then was a previous winner, but didn't get those tickets. And so now they're trying to figure out what to do about that. But then, you know, are the tickets for this Saturday still up for grabs? I don't know. They're trying to figure it out. It is very similar to the scene that was, taking place at, Banco Arena at Stan Sheriff Center on Saturday.
1: I got one question. If he previously won, why didn't he get his tickets?
0: Yeah. I don't know.
1: Then there's that. Who's in charge of that?
0: Exactly. Keegan. Come on. Get with it. It was probably Keegan. Poor Chris.
1: Keegan, remember that guy that won like 5 years ago and still hasn't gotten his prize?
0: Poor Chris has just been parachuted into just an absolutely chaotic situation. Now Keegan
1: it's
0: is taking,
1: madness in there.
0: Keegan is
1: taking
0: over the phone call. He's now trying to iron things out. Chris is waiting, just biding his time. We don't know if the tickets are still up for grabs. We will let you know. They're going to get back to us. Everything is pending. Everything's in a holding pattern.
1: When people win things here, they end up getting the prize or what?
0: Yeah, I don't know. You know, that's to harken back to one of my favorite Seinfeld scenes when he's renting the car. Remember, he goes to the rental car counter and they're like, "Oh, we don't have a car ready for you." He's like, "But I had a reservation." They're like, "Yeah." And he goes, or she says, "I know what a reservation is." He goes, "I don't think you do, because then I would have my car." He goes, "That's really the most important part of the reservation, the holding." He goes, "Anybody can take a reservation." This is sort of the same situation of like the most important part of a call-in contest, the getting of the prize.
1: Yes.
0: Anybody can just be named a winner, but you have to get your prize. In order for it to really count.
1: Do we actually have tickets to the game on Saturday?
0: It's just a whole scam. Is that what we're doing?
1: Oh, no.
0: All right. This texter. Isn't UNLV's actual rival the University of Nevada at Reno? Yeah, I mean, maybe their like main rival. But I do think, I mean, if you have a perpetual trophy on the line, then that is a rivalry of some sort. Is it like the biggest rivalry? You know, that's up for debate. I remember for years, Hawaii considered BYU like the top rival. But if you ask BYU, they probably didn't think of Hawaii as one of their prime rivals at all. I think it's different from perspectives, and obviously it varies a little bit. Okay, 808-296-1500, the number to call or text. We'll get back to you on where we are here with this contest. It was just caller number two. Seemed like the simplest thing ever, but we'll get back to you on the winner there. Time now for another NFL division preview. Billy, what we got here?
1: Here we go. We are going to do the NFC East today. What did we do yesterday? We did the NFC South yesterday. We both picked the Detroit Lions to win the division. We're going to go NFC East, and I have to admit, I went through this once, and I had to change a pick or two of mine because I ended up having all the teams going under, and I thought that might not be a good idea. So where did I find the over? Let's see. All right, it's the NFC East. We got Philadelphia, 11-6 last year. Dallas, 7-9-1 last year. Only 7 wins by the Cowboys. Washington, 5-12. The Giants, 4-13. Here's a big problem. This division, we play the AFC South and the NFC West. So you're talking Jaguars, Texans, Niners, Rams, Seahawks. That's a bit of a problem. All right, we'll begin with the Eagles. 11 wins last year. Only 10 wins their season win total this year. So expected to drop one win. Jalen Hurts having a little bit of a tough time with him. He was not good last year.
0: No.
1: Watching, I got to be honest, the Philadelphia Eagles for the last 2 years have been the worst team to watch. Like, they're the one team that I actually don't enjoy watching football. I would have rather watched pretty much any other team. Just whether it was the tush push, whether it was that offense of Jalen Hurts just holding the ball, nobody open and throwing it away or scrambling around. A.J. Brown, obviously gone. They traded up to get Mekhi Lemon. It's interesting to hear Jalen Hurts talk about his relationship. I think there was just a story that came out today that it was kind of weird between him and A.J. Brown. So does A.J. Brown leaving, is that a plus? Is it just good for him for A.J. Brown to be out of there?
0: Like addition by subtraction.
1: Addition by subtraction, but I don't know. He's still really good on the field. Saquon Barkley, I think, is a big deal. Obviously, he had that huge year 2 years ago, but he dropped. He rushed for 1,100 less yards last year than he did 2 years ago. So that's a big deal. Is Saquon Barkley at that age where he's not going to be as good as he used to be? Their defense, though, really, really, really good. This is a defense that gave up 19 points a game last year, fifth in the NFL, and returns most of its key players. That defense is what does it for me. I think that defense, especially in this division, is going to be able to eat up some of these other teams. I think you look at the Cowboys, good offense, not a good defense, but the Eagles defense against them can hold them down. The Eagles defense against Washington, against the Giants. I think just because of that defense and just because of I found some of the other teams hard to go over, I ended up switching. I was going to go under, but 10 wins, that means, I mean, they'd have to go 9-8 for me to win the under. That's two games less than last year. I think they might be just slightly better than last year, so I'm going over.
0: Yeah, this is a tough one for me because they're banking on Saquon Barkley having another big year, right? 2,000 yards plus a couple of years ago and then that huge step back last year. They still are projected to have one of the elite offensive lines, but Lane Johnson coming off of that Liz Frank injury last year that ended his 2025 season. You still have Jordan Mailata. Those are two beasts. And so if everyone is healthy, then yeah, they have to get back to being able to run the ball effectively. That's the only way I think for Jalen Hurts to reclaim some semblance of being a quote-unquote elite quarterback, at least statistically. They have to be able to run the ball. Like, everything is predicated on that. So it's really kind of a big if. Like, everything hinges on that. I'm very tempted to go the under here. I can see Philly kind of just going to 9 wins. To me, 9 wins feels like a strong, safe projection. 10 wins is sort of like right on the number. I don't know if I can go 11 wins this year with the Philadelphia Eagles. Like, I just don't know because there's so much riding on their ability to run that football. I mean, even the tush push actually went down in terms of percentage of effectiveness last year. So I actually think I'm going to go with the under here. It might be right on the number of 10. I'm going to go with 9 wins.
1: And Jalen Hurts, to me, he's the big question mark, right? What Jalen Hurts are we going to get this year? So they're going to be an interesting team to watch because if they go under, if they start struggling and you wonder then in this division, who pops up? Maybe is it the Cowboys? The Cowboys, 9.5 wins. So basically they're projected to be 3 wins better than last year if you want to take the over. Look, this offense is poised to be really good again, right? Healthy Dak Prescott, CeeDee Lamb, and George Pickens. They brought back their top 5 pass catchers. Some people think they have a top 10 offensive line. We'll see about that. But it's always about the defense with this team. They brought in a new defensive coordinator in Christian Parker. He was with Philadelphia the last 2 years. It's kind of interesting. They drafted a rookie safety, Caleb Downs. This defense is just so bad. I know Quinnen Williams, you know, pretty good defensive tackle, but this defense has just been so bad for so long. And I just, Dak Prescott, injury prone, 10 wins is a lot of wins. The schedule is tough. Here's one thing about last year. They won 7 games against the 5th easiest schedule. This year they faced the 7th hardest schedule. I'm a big schedule guy. Do you know with Dak Prescott, his last 25 games as a starter, the Cowboys are only 10-14-1. So looking at some of those stats, looking at the schedule, I couldn't do it. I couldn't go 10 wins with the Cowboys. 8 or 9 wins seems more likely. I'm going the under.
0: Yeah, the defense is going to be the question mark, without a doubt. I do think, though, that this is going to be an elite offense. You have Schottenheimer, who is taking over. Brian Schottenheimer, they hired from within. He's been the OC the last couple of years, and so there's continuity there. Again, I think all things healthy, they are projected to have one of the top 10 offensive lines in the NFL here this year. Whether that comes to fruition or not, we will see. But I think this is an elite offense. I kind of like Dallas here this season in the regular season. Does that parlay to playoff success? That remains to be seen. I kind of feel like the Cowboys are going to be a pretty big threat here in the NFL regular season. I like the over. I see Dallas getting to 10 wins. 9.5 being the number. I actually go over here with the Cowboys.
1: So you take the Cowboys because of the offense. I went the Eagles because of the defense.
0: Yeah, interesting. Yeah.
1: All right. All right, up next, the Washington Commanders, 7.5 wins, 5-12 last year. Obviously, Jaden Daniels was hurt for a lot of that, although I thought Marcus came in and played well at times. They had a lot of things go against them last year. They were 1-5 in games, decided by 7 points or less. Didn't have a whole lot of luck. The Laremy Tunsil injury really, really bothers me because you got him out on an already not very good offensive line. and you got to protect this diminutive quarterback that gets hit a lot. I worry about Jayden Daniels getting hurt again. He was ranked. I just did a fantasy draft, and in our league, he was, I think, the fourth highest ranked quarterback to go. But I looked at that. I was like, man, I wouldn't want to bet on him to be playing the whole season. Schedule is brutal. 8 wins is a lot. I couldn't do it. I'm going under.
0: Yeah, I worry about their injuries. I worry about some of that stuff. The Jayden Daniels, I know that this isn't necessarily football related, but there's just some kind of like juju possible botchy that goes down when you have like the cease and desist stuff with LSU about the number 5 and all of this stuff. Like, I don't know, man. When you start doing that kind of stuff, I feel like the universe sometimes will clap back at you. I'm worried about the Commanders in that regard, so I don't trust them enough. Even 7.5 being a pretty low number, a healthy Jayden Daniels, you would assume would get them over that. But I just I don't know if I have enough faith there. I just think there's too much kind of weirdness right now around that team, so I'm going to go under.
1: Under. Wow, so we agree.
0: Yeah.
1: All right, and then the other team with 7.5 wins, the New York Giants. This is an interesting one, right? Harbaugh coming from Baltimore. For me, everything I looked up on this team related to Jackson Dart, because he's one of the toughest quarterbacks to project for this year. Over the past 10 seasons, here's an interesting stat. Among 32 qualifying rookie quarterbacks, his 2025 performance ranks 6th in EPA per pass play. The only quarterbacks with better rookie seasons by that, Dak Prescott, Jayden Daniels, Justin Herbert, CJ Stroud, Mac Jones. Pretty decent. I don't know about Mac Jones, but pretty decent at least. But then when you look at other things, he ranked 30th out of 33 quarterbacks in success rate. It's kind of a weird stat, but it's basically quantifies each play as having a positive or negative result. The only quarterbacks who are less likely than Dart to produce a positive play on a dropback, Joe Flacco, Aaron Rodgers, Cam Ward. That's a really bad list to be on. So I don't know how good Jackson Dart is. I can't figure him out. This was a tough one. Again, 7.5 wins. You figure some team between either them or Washington would step up this year. But again, Giants went 4-13 last season. They'd have to win double the amount of games. I don't think Harbaugh is this coaching guy that's going to come in. There's a little Pete Carroll thing that I've heard about that I'm a little worried about when Pete went to the Raiders and just kind of it was past his time and he was done. I think the Ravens really kind of underachieved under Harbaugh the last 5 years. So I'm going to go under here. I'm going under on the Giants.
0: They underachieve. You did get reports that he sort of lost the locker room, and I think there's some of that ill will that remains there in Baltimore. But there's no denying his ability to at least be a contender, right, in Baltimore. They had
1: some bad losses in the playoffs.
0: They did, for sure. But he also turned Lamar Jackson into a two-time MVP, or at least assisted in getting him there with the construct that he built in
1: underachieved
0: Baltimore.
1: Underachieved is a little hard.
0: I feel like Jackson Dart is poised to kind of take a step. I don't necessarily like love the guy, for a number of reasons, but I do think that with John Harbaugh at the helm, he's probably going to take a step. There are a lot of people who are suggesting that he's going to be like a fantasy juggernaut here this year. And while that doesn't necessarily parlay to wins in the actual NFL, I think him playing better certainly will bode for positive things for the Giants. I like the Giants going over 7.5 here. That's what I'm actually going with. I do think that the John Harbaugh effect, will it lead them to a Super Bowl? I don't know. But will it get them into a respectable place as far as like a regular season team? 8 wins? Mm-hmm. I don't think that's asking too much here of this team.
1: Yeah, it's a really interesting division because you kind of put the Cowboys and the Eagles together and then the Commanders and the Giants together and you figure one's gonna improve and one's not gonna improve. Yeah. So which of those teams do you go with? So yeah, tough division to figure out. So you went over on the Giants and the Cowboys.
0: And the Cowboys.
1: That means you think one of those two teams winning the division.
0: Going with the Cowboys to win the division. Who are you going with?
1: I'm going with the Eagles.
0: Okay. All right. There you go. Right. Already got a text saying 13 wins for the Eagles. Come on, Leahy. Go Birds.
1: Come on, Leahy.
0: All right. That was a great breakdown. We're going to take a break here. And when we come back, we're going to talk with Danny Alvarez, the head coach for the Rainbow Wahine Beach Volleyball Program. By the way, we do have a winner, Michael from Kapolei. After all the dust settled, after all of the rule books were read from cover to cover, we were able to determine Michael being caller number 2 and winning the 2 tickets for Hawaii UNLV football on Saturday. We'll be back. 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
3: The H1 traffic continues to clear on the west side, as well as Fort Weaver from Eva Beach. It's been slower than normal because of the very slow freeway traffic this morning. At the Middle Street merge, the H1 still backed up to the west end of the airport viaduct, and the Wanalua is still backed up all the way to Halaba. The slow traffic on the east side starts at Ba'a Street, and the freeway is slow from Kahala to Makiki. Windward traffic is wet, but looking good on the Poly, the Likalike, and the H3.
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0: What's up? Welcome back. Let's talk sports. Kanoa, Billy, ESPN, Honolulu, Texter. Kanoa and Billy, the Eagles are favored in 13 games this year. Fly, Eagles, fly. Yeah, Kanoa went against the grain there.
1: I picked him to win the division.
0: Yeah, you went I went under. Point all of your wrath at me if that is going to be the case. Texter, everyone is a contender in the NFL. Look at last year's Super Bowl teams. The Patriots couldn't have been any more lousy the year before, and the Seahawks featured the most maligned quarterback of all time in Sam Darnold. Yeah, surprises happen in the NFL. And yet we still somehow have the hubris to think that we're going to successfully predict who's going over and under throughout the entire league. All right, we transition here from a little NFL chatter. We're going to talk some Rainbow Wahine Beach Volleyball, specifically an upcoming event. It has become an absolute tradition, the 9th annual Portuguese Horseshoe Tournament. It is a benefit for the Rainbow Wahine Beach volleyball team. I don't know if you pronounce it Portuguese Horseshoe as someone who is of a fair amount of Portuguese descent. I believe you have to say Portuguese Horseshoes, but I'm not sure. Let's check with the head coach, Danny Alvarez, who joins us now via the phone line. What's up, Coach? Good morning.
2: Good morning. Good morning. I think you can pronounce it however you want. I think this is a directive I have gotten from on high, so this is what we're doing.
0: Yeah. We talked with some of the Portuguese Chamber of Commerce bosses and all of that stuff. Yeah.
2: But with your descent, you can come in hot however you want. I mean, as long as you're there. As long as you're there. I'm not sure what your skills look like, Kanoa. I know you can speak, but can you throw a washer? Are you pretty good?
0: Oh, come on. What is the name of this game? Portuguese or Portuguese horseshoes? Your boy is Portuguese. I can play horseshoes, buddy.
2: Of course.
0: Excuse me.
1: That's
0: a double fine.
1: That's a double fine.
0: Sorry, I just got double fine for
1: unprofessionalism.
0: Yeah, we have a phlegm fine here on this show. We're talking with Danny Alvarez, head coach for the Rainbow Wahine Beach Volleyball Program. So give us the goods here. 9th annual Portuguese Horseshoe Tournament scheduled for Sunday, September 27th. What are we talking about here? This has become such a sort of tradition here for this program. Give us the goods.
2: Cool. I know all of us have played in golf tournaments, so, you know, when I first came on in 2011, we just needed to raise money. And, you know, and golf tournaments are super fun, but you're kind of locked in with the six guys that you're with. So I love playing Portuguese horseshoes with my friends, you know, before the games or, you know, at other events. And I said, hey, we should make this a fundraiser. And, you know, it allows you to kind of interact with everybody. There's a low bar to entry. You know, you don't have to be a golfer. You don't have to be super skilled. And we got food and we got drinks and it benefits the girls. And that's the most important thing is in this environment, you know, we need money to be able to compete against the best teams in the country. And this is just one of the ways we help supplement, you know, a lot of things we do during the year, like travel and meals and, you know, staff. Any of these things that we have, it takes money. And so the event is super fun, a lot of food, a lot of drink, a lot of laughter, little competition, and then we raise a lot of money. And we've, over the years, we've raised around $350,000 doing this, and a lot of people have smiled and laughed and actually gotten introduced to the game. And so it's a real fun afternoon and early evening.
1: All right, so in terms of, like, the players on your team, I don't know how much of them have gotten to play before, but who would you say is the best at this?
2: That's a good question. So hand-eye coordination, you know, being to stay on balance, pressure, you know, being able to handle the pressure. I'm going to probably say Yulia and Kira right now.
1: All right.
2: Sophie Bushman as a close third, but I think anybody that, you know, plays a couple times and then kind of enjoys the kind of competition, I think they get good pretty quick.
0: All right. What about Danny Alvarez? Mm. How good is he at Portuguese or Portuguese horseshoe?
2: Well, as memory serves, I used to be pretty good. And as I moved further and further away from my prime, you know, I was unbelievable. I think in 2008, I won the national championship. But since then, I've really focused my efforts on, you know, raising my family and, you know, coaching. So my game is not as good as, but if, you know, put into the challenge environment, I'm a competitor, so I think I can bring it back. I think I'm pretty good.
0: I remember seeing, I believe, your national title exploits on ESPN The Ocho. I remember that. That was fantastic.
2: Right next to the slippery stairs. Thing,
0: yeah,
2: you know,
0: yeah.
2: The slippery stairs, and then, you know, and I think there's a whole new thing. I think that beanbag thing came out of, you know, my win on Portuguese horseshoes, because people in the mainland can't do this. You know,
0: did you mean cornhole? Is that what you meant by the beanbag thing?
2: Whatever that is. I can't even mention it. Come on, that's too easy.
1: Are you taking credit for the establishment of cornhole?
2: I kind of am. I think I am.
0: It is an awesome, awesome event. September 27th, 4:30 to 8 p.m. at the Rainbow Wahine Softball Stadium. If you want any more information, you can send an email to UH Athletics and the development team at athletics@uhfoundation.org. Any other information you want to make sure we get in here as far as how people can learn more or even sign up for the event?
2: Yeah, it's on all the social media. So, like, you know, the link in there's a couple links in there. And then Puerto Rico Shoes is one of them. It's also, we have an article up on our particular site, the beach volleyball site, and you can click on there. And even just show up. I mean, we can handle. We have a ton of boxes. We have a ton of food. So we just want everybody to come and support the girls.
0: That sounds like an awesome, mm-hmm. awesome time. And it absolutely is good fun, good vibes for sure. We can't let you go without at least asking you a little bit more on the volleyball tip of what you're looking forward to here this year. What kind of squad are you thinking that you guys have here in this upcoming season?
2: Yeah, I think we got a good team. We have a lot of new kids. We had 10 girls graduate last year, so we have 10 new athletes that just came in. So a lot of them with, like, upside that we're trying to train, and a lot of them with incredible experience that will kind of step right in. So I'm hoping that we improve upon last year. We beat UCLA, and we had a really good year last year, but I think there were some up and down. So I'm hoping for a little more consistency and, you know, for us to kind of come up on top in the Big West and make it to the national championship.
0: All right. Yeah, you know a thing or two about national championships, especially in Portuguese horseshoes. Danny Alvarez, we appreciate it. Will he make an Aaron Donald-like return to action at this upcoming Portuguese horseshoe event? We will find out on September 27th. Go to HawaiiAthletics.com for more information. Hey, appreciate it, Danny. Good luck with the event, and we'll talk to you again soon.
2: Thank you, guys. Really appreciate it.
1: See ya.
0: All right, Danny Alvarez, good dude, man. Good fun to talk to always, and we appreciate him making a little time to hype up the event. It is a lot of fun, man. How's your Portuguese horseshoe game?
1: It's not bad, actually.
0: Really?
1: I haven't played in a while, though. There was a little period there where I had some friends who played, and we played a lot, but I haven't played in a while.
0: The key question is, are you a sort of like disc tosser?
1: Disc.
0: Like you go frisbee style?
1: Yeah, I go frisbee style.
0: Oh, okay. I go end over end. Yeah.
1: Well, not a little finesse on
0: that
1: it.
0: That seems to work for me.
1: Finesse.
0: Yeah, that
1: all
0: seems
1: right.
0: to work for me. What about you, Chris? Have you played Portuguese horseshoes?
3: I don't know what the difference is between Portuguese horseshoe and regular horseshoe.
0: All right, good talk. All right, we're going to take a break. When we come back, we'll have our best and worst. 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
9: Alejandro looking. Alejandro now dumps it off to Rice. He's at the middle of the field. He gets to the 20. He's outside to the 15, the 10, 5, Touchdown, Hawaii!
6: Kickoff is Saturday at 4 p.m. Coverage begins at 1:30 on ESPN Honolulu, driven by BMW of Honolulu. 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

0: What's up? Welcome back. Let's talk sports. Kanoa Leahy, Billy Hull here, ESPN Honolulu. All right, it's our last segment, so you know how that works. We are going to get into our best and our worst, so let's get it going.
1: Best and worst.
0: All right, real quick, before we get into our best and worst, though, Rob DeMello did ask us to do him a solid and hype up the fact that they are doing a special edition of Hawaii Football Final on KHON2. It's a UH versus UNLV preview show Friday at 9:30 p.m. I think that is born out of KHON's ties to the CW. CW, of course, doing the broadcast production here this weekend for that UNLV game. So I just wanted to make sure we get that out there. All right, which one do you want to start with, best or worst?
2: I'll start with my worst.
3: Excuse me.
0: Give him the cha-ching. Wow. But mine have happened during interviews.
2: This makes me very sad. Yeah, that's you got double whammied on that one.
0: Yeah.
2: The Las Vegas Raiders naming Kirk Cousins their starting quarterback for week one. What are you doing? Why are we waiting around? Get the Fernando Mendoza show on the road. Let's go.
0: Oh, that was almost a best of mine because I correctly predicted the strategy that you have to go with if you have a Kirk Cousins at your disposal. Of course you start with Kirk Cousins. Come on, what are we talking about here?
2: That's not what I would have done.
0: My worst...
2: Give him the Peyton Manning treatment.
0: My worst...
2: too good. Kirk Cousins. We got to watch him hobble around. That's great.
0: Did you see this? Penn State...
2: No, I didn't. Sorry, I've always wanted to do that.
0: Let me get to it. Penn State is unveiling the Paterno Family Football Experience. It is something that to be, it's a room in the All Sports Museum inside Beaver Stadium. They announced its opening, here, and, it is a museum that will include a Joe Paterno exhibit, featuring the former Penn State coach's original office desk, workspace, all of this other stuff. So they're calling it the Paterno Experience, and of course, there were some things that happened that occurred with great turbulence to that program. Obviously, talking about the Jerry Sandusky controversy and how Penn State was deemed as being enablers to some of that atrocious behavior. And so it comes with a certain stigma, I think, that is not going to be toned down anytime soon. So I don't know how I feel about a Joe Paterno experience, as it is being called. But I am looking forward to the 49ers unveiling the Jed York experience. That's coming up here later this season.
2: It's pretty good.
0: All right. I was setting up that joke the entire time.
2: I know. I don't really have much to say on the whole Paterno thing. Okay. I don't want to get in trouble.
0: All right. What is your best?
2: My best is the perfect layout for this weekend and why it's a great sports weekend. What did you call this weekend at the beginning of the show?
0: Well, just as it pertains to the NFL.
2: What'd you call it? What'd you call this weekend?
0: I forgot the word they used. I think this weekend stinks.
2: Labor Day weekend stinks in sports because there's no NFL. You are crazy. It's all about college football. Week one, we get a bunch of games Saturday. You get your Wisconsin-Notre Dame on Sunday. You got the Apple Cup, baby. Washington State, Washington on Sunday. Then you got your one Monday game. Meanwhile, it's Labor Day weekend. You get a chance to enjoy the final three-day weekend of the summer. Great, great weekend coming up this weekend. Shout out to Labor Day weekend for always being one of my favorites. And really, my worst should have been you for talking stink about Labor Day weekend. This is a great weekend.
0: No, I guess you're right. Hey, what NFL game are you looking forward to watching this weekend?
2: None, because exactly. It's college football, baby, and then we get it going. It's time to do your drafts. We all do our drafts on Labor Day weekend. Why do you do your drafts so early?
0: I don't know. I'm wondering if everyone in my league thought that this was the opening weekend for the NFL. I had to remind myself that there are no actual NFL games this week. Because we went through the preseason. It's like, all right, here we go. Preseason out of the way. Let's go. And it's like, nope. One more week. You got to wait.
2: It's a tradition like no other. You go through Labor Day weekend and then you start the NFL season on a Wednesday.
0: All right. My best is maybe this is closure. There are some people that are suggesting that it isn't. But Dwayne Keefe D. Davis was found guilty in the trial regarding the murder of Tupac Shakur. This is three decades after the death of one of the greatest rappers of all time in Tupac Shakur. So Keefe D, who did the very smart thing of going around and bragging about how he committed the murder of Tupac Shakur, and it came back to bite him. But it's my best because, I don't know, maybe this is a closure to one of the coldest cases that have occurred in pop culture here in America in the last few decades.
2: It's crazy it took 30 years to find his killer.
0: I mean, unbelievable. football. I mean, there have been books written about this. Jeff Perlman wrote a book about this exact thing and basically correctly predicted that this was going to be the outcome. So, yeah, I mean, he still denies it. He says he's going to appeal. He is still claiming his innocence. But this does seem to at least go some steps in the direction of closure in the murder of Tupac.
2: Favorite Tupac song?
0: Ooh, ain't nothing but a gangsta party.
2: Can't beat that.

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2: 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Today's guests: Pro Football Hall of Famer Michael Irvin, Buccaneers quarterback Baker Mayfield, UFC president Dana White, five-time Grammy Award winner Michael Bublé. And now, it's Rich Eisen.
3: That's right. Can confirm it. It's me. My name is Rich Eisen. 844-204-RICH is the number to dial. I'm going to be straight up with everybody, whether you're watching on Disney Plus and the ESPN app or listening on ESPN Radio, Sirius XM Channel 80, or you're taking in this show via podcast later on. Two words. Buckle up.
5: That's fair. Yeah.
3: Yeah. Because Michael Irvin's hanging with us in the entirety of the show.
6: Yeah, boy.
3: And he just landed at LAX. He just texted me. He's in a car.
6: I heard him.
3: Oh. Yeah, he could probably, yeah. Or it could be like the Flintstones. You could hear his feet on the bottom, you know, of the road.
5: You have talked to him.
3: What do you mean? About being here?
5: Yeah, I'm saying in the last,
3: I have not spoken a word with him. No, he texted me. He's in the car. He's okay. Here. He's coming.
5: Okay, great.
3: All right.
6: You know Liz is funny.
3: He's going to help me interview Dana White in hour two. And then in hour three, Michael Bublé is going to be zooming in to talk fantasy football.
5: Bublé.
3: We are hoping that when O'Shea Jackson Jr. arrives for No Contest Wrestling's, wait for it, 100th episode Becky Lynch in studio.
6: Yes, sir.
3: With the two of you gents. We'll hook Irv up with O'Shea as well together.
6: Why not?
3: And that's when the buckling happens. Oh, by the way, Baker Mayfield joins us too.
6: Hey, now. What a day. Let's go. As Erica Beck.
3: So that's what's up.
5: That is.
3: And wherever you are.
7: That's what's up.
3: Yeah, just hang with us. And it's going to be awesome. And it's going to be one of those where we in the studio all look at each other and go, that was 3 hours.
5: Yeah, did that just happen? Yeah.
3: We've had a few of those.
5: Uh-huh.
3: We're going to have another one of those tomorrow when Mark Wahlberg is in studio.
5: Oh, baby.
3: For much of hour three with us. For his new film, By Any Means. And so, long story short, it's going to be a fun, good time. Good to see you over there.
5: Hey, Rich.
3: Brockman.
5: What's up, man?
3: Jason Feller.
8: Hey, what up?
3: Del Tufo's going to be jealous of you today.
8: Why now?
3: Because he's missing.
5: Because Irv.
8: Oh.
3: He's missing today.
5: I know.
8: Got it. Yeah. Shout out Hoskins for my new Raiders flag.
3: And so, good to see you, TJ. Candles lit, 100th episode of No Contest Wrestling. Mazel Tov to you and O'Shea Jackson.
6: Behind.
3: Jr.
6: Thank you.
3: Good times.
6: I hope I used that right.
3: You did.
6: I'm a man of the people. You know
3: you
6: that.
3: Did. It is a Power Rankings Wednesday.
5: Oh, here we go.
3: I can't do a regular Power Ranking.
5: I mean,
3: of NFL, like which teams are the best.
5: Too early.
6: You're not a regular
3: now. Team. Well, it's too early because next Wednesday is when you do it.
5: Are you going to do it right when the season starts?
3: Yes.
5: Okay.
3: Why would I do it now?
5: I don't know.
6: Just like his fantasy football league. He doesn't mess
3: with me. Yeah, I wait till the last second.
5: That is crazy.
3: I'm a last second guy. So our weekly power rankings of NFL teams starts next week.
5: Okay.
3: So I'm going with something you dig this sort of stuff. You dig about, there's two things you love.
5: Okay.
3: Talking about.
5: Okay.
3: Who's under the most pressure?
5: I do love those. I love that.
3: Okay. Yeah. And then you like who's got something to prove.
5: Uh-huh.

0: Prove it.
1: And those two kind of meet. You know what I mean? Because yeah. it's who's most pressured to prove something.
2: Mm-hmm.
1: So I kind of am giving you and others of your ilk.
2: Yep. Of which there are many.
1: I know. What you want.
2: Thank you.
1: I'm a crowd pleaser. All right?
2: What I like about you.
1: So, my power rankings of the most to prove.
2: Let's go.
1: In the 2026 National Football League season brought to you by SoFi.
3: This is my
1: power rankings.
3: There are many like it, but this one is my
4: power ranking.
1: Okay.
2: Okay.
1: You ready for this one?
2: Got my J. Felly pen. I'm going to write this down.
1: Yeah. Because there's a cowboy on this list.
2: Oh.
0: A cowboy in every list.
1: I get it.
0: It's a bad list.
1: All right. Power rankings of the most approved in this upcoming National Football League season. Brought to you by SoFi. Number 10. I'm going with a wide receiver here. He's proven a lot already in his career, in his two previous stops. This one, however, with all due respect to the quarterbacks in his previous stops, this one, he's got himself a Rolls Royce on top of a Maybach, on top of a Lamborghini thrown at him.
0: And these are all Dejon Love's
1: calls. And he is the guy. Everybody says this quarterback, oh, if he only had a number one. Oh. He did have Stephon Diggs for a while. But now Josh Allen's got DJ Moore. And I think DJ Moore's got something to prove.
2: Oh, interesting.
1: I can be the wide receiver one here in Buffalo. I can be a guy who is top 10 wide receivers. I can be a guy who, if Josh Allen wins most valuable player and this team goes to the Super Bowl, I raise my hand and say, I stepped up my game. I'm DJ Moore. And I should have my name in the mix of all the elite receivers in the National Football League. I put him in there at 10.
2: I like that.
1: Number 9.
0: What you want?
1: I'm putting the coach of the Cincinnati Bengals.
2: Yeah.
1: Zach Taylor.
0: Not just players here.
1: Well, let's go. Let's go. All right. Because Burrow, knock on loose side here, is entering the season healthy. Jamar Chase gave us a scare, but he says he's ready to go.
2: Did he ever?
1: T. Higgins, Chase Brown, ready to go. They got Dexter Lawrence, 10th overall pick. Sent to New York for that.
0: Ishy boss.
1: Pardon me. Sent to New Jersey. Don't want to piss off Bills fans for saying DJ Moore's under the glass for having to prove. I'm putting Zach Taylor here because this team has high expectations. Joe Burrow says it's now or never. And if the never happens, I think the coach will be on a seat that despite the franchise's history,
2: yeah, he's not
1: good. I think he's got to prove I'm that guy from our season when the NFL held the Super Bowl in SoFi the last time. Number 8. I'm putting pretty much anybody who plays quarterback for Atlanta. Tua and Penix.
0: So okay. Falcons QBs.
2: Jack Strand.
1: Seriously, like Tua, he starts week one. Okay, man, do you have a lot of proof? Because the memes... Oh, my God. Did you guys see the mashup of Tua fumbling the snap again in the preseason game in Miami, mashed up with the longest yard remake moment?
2: Oh, man.
1: Speaking of Michael Irvin being here. About you go on out there, you're our guy, and then fumble the snap. Okay?
2: Did you see the Instagram thing about him maybe switching burners?
1: Yeah, and that he, you know, his Instagram accounts that, you know, put up a photograph of him, like, and good, you know, ready for the season. And then
2: the first comment
1: was from him saying, love you, Tua.
2: Great job. You deserve it.
1: Goodness gracious. And then there's Penix. If he gets in there, let's go. Right? The three guys in front of him and one of the guys after him have already had terrific seasons in their careers. Number 7. I will not put Jalen Hurts on this list. I will not do it.
2: Okay.
1: Won't do it. Not going to do it. So I'm putting Sean Mannion on the list. The offensive coordinator of the Philadelphia Eagles. Hey, Sean, it's your time in the barrel, man.
2: Yep.
1: And now, hey, Kellen Moore, his time in the barrel. He's got a headset on for the Saints. Hey, Shane Steichen, his time in a barrel, he's got a headset on for Indianapolis. So those two guys, it's an every other year thing. It's now your year, Sean. And what are you going to, what's the play calling going to look like? What's going on? No A.J. Brown, all this stuff. And it's in his hands. He's got to prove that he's got the Eagles in the right hands. And if not, a lot of long time listeners, first time callers, lighting up phone lines.
5: WIP.
1: Number six. This wide receiver, it's time. I mentioned all those cars before. It's time for Maserati to come out of the garage here and look like the kid from The Ohio State. It's time.
2: TJ's boy.
1: You know what I mean?
6: Rich, I put this dude in the Hall of Fame when he was a sophomore, so I agree.
1: That's all we heard. Everything we're hearing about Jeremiah Smith now, by the way. We heard about Marv. Oh, my gosh. Everybody at the pro days for upperclassmen are looking at this kid. They're already scouting him. Mm-hmm. So it's time. It's time to see it, and I think they've got the offensive set situation for it. Jacoby Brissett is on my list of most surprising players. But I think Marvin Harrison Jr. is number six on my power rankings of players with most to prove. Let's go top five. And this, I could put him higher. But there's only one number five.
6: Then you could not have put him higher.
2: Out of respect.
1: Only one number five.
2: Out of respect.
1: Out of respect.
5: Respect.
1: To the Jaden Daniels family.
2: Attaboy.
1: I think he's got to prove that last year was just the injuries.
2: Yep.
1: I think that's up there. You know what I'm saying?
2: Mm-hmm.
1: I don't think that's unfair. Is it?
2: No.
1: He's got to prove year one. That's the Jaden Daniels. That's the Jaden Daniels, not year two. So number five for you, sir. I salute you. Number four. The last wide receiver on this list, and it's your guy. Uh-huh. All right, George Pickens. I saw you last year. I saw your franchise tag. I see you playing on that tag. I see you betting on yourself. I see you telling everybody in the Pittsburgh Steelers organization, I can be a leader. I can do the routine things routinely, which is what Mike Tomlin said he was his coaching point back in the day when Pickens was a Georgia Bulldog trying to learn the ropes. I see you, George Pickens. Prove it that you are the man still. Let's see it. George Pickens is number four on my player list of most to prove. Or not players, those with the most to prove. Number three. You know what I always say about pressure, right?
2: Makes diamonds.
1: Well,
6: bust pipes.
1: No, it's just the most, players under the most pressure. It's like this could be their last opportunity.
2: Oh, yeah, that's what
6: I thought you meant diamonds were a girl's best.
1: Malik Willis is number three.
2: Ooh.
1: All right, Malik.
6: Let's talk about
1: Willis. I understand. I understand that roster might not look as deep on the playmakers as many other quarterbacks have coming into the season. That said, it's your team. We've been waiting for a long time. He has been. Let's go. Kid from Liberty. Making his bones in the league. When the Packers say, we'll take you from the Titans and put you in some serious high leverage situations in which he shined. Let's go, Malik Willis. Prove it. If he doesn't, Dolphins might be in that mix for a quarterback in next year's draft.
2: Or Lamar Jackson.
6: Oh, yeah. I forgot
1: about that too.
6: That part, Chris.
1: Number two on the list.
2: Two.
1: Deshaun Watson. Come on.
2: Wow. How is he not number one?
1: Wow. Because I think there's one more high profile.
2: Okay.
1: You know, Deshaun Watson's two. He may get 2 weeks in which to prove it.
2: Yeah.
1: You know, because they're 0-2 and it's the home opener for the Brownies.
2: Nope.
1: Yep. you push that idea and I push back on you until Joe Thomas is like, your guy might be right. So if you and Joe Thomas are saying the same thing, first of all, I hope you don't take that as disrespect. But secondly, if you say it, that's one thing. Joe Thomas says it's another. How many people in your life does Sarah listen to when they say the same thing as you and she doesn't really pay it much mind to you?
2: Right.
6: How could he?
1: I don't mean to project my marriage onto yours, but
6: You should be.
1: I'll tell something to Susie,
6: that.
1: And she goes, "Really?"
7: Yeah,
1: and then somebody else, one of her friends, will say it. I'm like, "That's what I told you."
7: Yeah, I said.
1: All right.
6: So no. Show sometimes.
1: You told me, then Joe Thomas told me right. that Deshaun Watson may have 2 weeks to prove it, so he's number two on the list.
6: I said two.
1: Number one on the list. It's Kyler Murray, man.
2: Oh. Okay.
1: It is Kyler Murray. Does he have lots to prove? And does Kevin O'Connell have a lot of chips at the center of the table with Kyler Murray holding the cards? Oh, baby. With all due respect to everyone else he's played with in Arizona, I mean, what would you say?
2: Hey, Justin
1: Hopkins.
2: Jefferson.
1: Hopkins is the only one that's in the realm of, in the area code of Justin Jefferson. You know what I mean?
6: Yeah.
2: But he was kind of on the back nine.
1: Somewhat. The Hale Murray was.
6: It was a better
1: was
6: by eye.
1: Some of the great nuke. One of the it's on a highlight reel of a nuke to bomb highlight reel.
2: That's true.
1: You know, as we talk about for him for Canton one day. At any rate, this is it, man. And if he proves it,
6: he's getting paid.
1: Oh, is he ever?
6: Paid.
1: That is on the line. You are picking up what I'm putting down, sir. Number one is Kyler Murray. And those are my power rankings of the most to prove in 2026. Brought to you by SoFi. Get your money right. Some others I was thinking of putting on the list. I was toying with Dan Campbell, toying with it.
2: I don't think that's unreasonable.
1: Davis Webb calling plays for Denver with Sean Payton saying here.
2: Mm-hmm.
1: That's a big one. I also, just for you, I almost put Justin Herbert in January.
2: Nice.
1: You know?
2: Yeah.
1: Almost popped him on there. Brian Thomas Jr. Fair. Almost cracked this list.
2: Good one.
1: Yeah.
2: John Harbaugh.
1: Nah, I don't think he's got him. I mean, come on. John Harbaugh doesn't have anything to prove. He does not. No, sir. No, sir. I mean, the giant with anything to prove is Odell. Something
2: this
1: to prove.
2: Is
1: great. But he's also, you know, he's Odell. So
2: Cam Ward,
1: you know what? I don't think he's got not yet.
2: Okay,
1: I mean that's too soon.
2: Well, C.J. Stroud,
1: I had him down there.
2: Yeah,
1: but if he gets paid, what's he got to prove?
2: Yeah.
1: So, T.J., am I missing anything?
6: I was going along with your list, kind of checking it and
1: checking it twice.
6: You mentioned Herbert. First of all, thank you for not putting like the usual suspects on here, not the Dax, the Lamars, people like
1: that. Yeah,
6: but Herbert, like
1: in January, he's nothing to prove until the playoffs. Hit.
6: Yeah, I guess that's
1: then the rubber's meeting the road.
6: Yeah, true.
1: Speaking of rubber meeting the road, the car that has taken Michael Irvin from the Los Angeles International Airport to the Rich Eisen Show has arrived.
2: Hey.
1: Irv is here.
2: Oh, baby.
1: And I believe he has brought a friend with him. And it is Linda Fletcher, the mother of Mark Fletcher of the U, who is apparently not too thrilled about flying around the country to watch her son play. So she drives, and Irv and his production company hooked her up with an RV to drive around the country to watch her son play this year.
6: That's dope.
1: And made a show about it. And
6: cool.
1: Is making one as
6: awesome.
1: Well. And the first episode premiered this past Monday on YouTube. Fetching Fletchers is the name of that show. So he's here in support of that. And then he's going to hang with us all day long. He's going to help me interview Dana White.
2: Nice.
1: And O'Shea Jackson Jr. And then just hang with us. We're predicting the NFC North as well. Today, I've asked for his, like an old school game day morning.
6: Is he going to play the win-loss game?
1: For the Cowboys? Let's do it.
2: Maybe
1: we'll have him come out and do that next.
2: Good idea.
1: Michael Irvin here.
2: Let's go.
1: He's here. You're there. Irv.
6: The playmaker.
1: Coming up next.
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0: figures. You, Dana White knows. Right. I used to go to fights with Dana White, hang with him in his room. This is my dude. Dana's my dude.
1: Man. Okay, so he's joining us in hour number two.
0: I love Dana, man. I love
1: Dana. In support of Garcia versus Ben and so much else that's going on in Vegas.
0: Let me get Dana a little more love, man.
1: Michael Irvin here, by the way, on Radio Audience.
0: Dana believes in me. Dana always believed in me, even back then. Rich, you guys don't know this. Dana used to bring me to Vegas to speak to his fighters, you know, when I came across and got good. He brought me in to speak to his fighters, man. I'm going to tell you, I can't wait. I'm so happy to be here with him here.
1: I've been around so many people who have asked you to speak. Susie and I asked you to speak at Taylor's baby naming just three days after she was born.
0: I love
1: she
0: that.
1: Just got bat mitzvahed this weekend. It's unbelievable how life works. 13 years ago, we asked you to speak when we were all in Munich, when we were all in Munich, Germany for NFL Network. Calling,
0: how long ago was
1: calling,
0: that?
1: Oh, man. Had to have been now 5 years. Brady, it was Brady versus Pete Carroll Seahawks.
0: That was, right? That was a great show.
1: And so Pete asked you to break down the Seahawks practice. You did that.
0: You're right. I did speak over
1: you
0: there.
1: You sure did.
0: I did. I forgot
1: Pete
0: about
1: asked
0: that.
1: You to speak.
0: Right. And at the end of practice. Minutes,
1: I just seen the faces of the Seahawks.
0: Oh, Rich,
1: just
0: I forgot
1: like,
0: about
1: minute.
0: That.
1: Oh, yeah, man. I was there.
0: Oh, you're right.
1: They were
0: that
1: into it.
0: That was great. That was great.
1: Yeah.
0: That
1: so
0: was great.
1: It does not surprise me that Dana White asked you to speak to some fighters. All right. Have you heard this soundbite from Brian Schottenheimer? She said just yesterday.
0: Let me hear.
1: He was asked about Aaron Donald returning.
0: I haven't heard it.
1: All right. Here we go. Keep your ears open, eyes peeled. Michael Irvin, roll it.
2: Yeah, well, I saw a picture of him. He looks pretty good. So he's been training a little differently than I have. Great player. It's good for the game, you know, and just, you know, gives a good team another great player. But we've got a little time till we have to see him.
3: Who would be your bad phone call to bring out of retirement if you could, like Sean McVay with Aaron Donald just now?
2: Ooh. I'm going to just take a shot. Now I'm going to go Michael Irvin. You know, I mean, why? He's right here somewhere. Mike, you around? You can all,
0: that's
2: you never
0: my
2: have
0: guy.
2: Enough good receivers.
0: That's what? My guy. Hey, huh? I love that he threw him out, and that's my guy. He really is a great dude. Him, his wife, beautiful family, you know, and Rich. And I said a whole lot of things even when we were trying to make this decision, you know. But I really got to know him. I'm so happy with the decision that they made.
1: What decision?
0: When I'm talking about when they was talking about the high making a new head coach, bringing
1: to
0: a new head
1: him.
0: Coach. To hire him, uh-huh. I should say. Right. And you know, because I was like, man, we need somebody from outside coming in to change the whole culture. But he has changed the culture there. And people, you know, he's changed the culture in such a way that I think now, here from here on, it goes different. And I believe, Rich, what has happened is an outsider came in to show everybody how blessed you are to be with the Cowboys. George Pickens making the decision that you just talked about to say, hey, wait a minute. I've been other places. I know how great this is. See, all the other people, you guys have never been other places. So you're spoiled with this. But the decision George Pickens made, I think, is a galvanizing decision. A decision that says, oh, we must really have something great if he can go through that.
1: All right. So there's many different ways to go with what we just heard and everything else. Let's start with Pickens, okay? Because he had a remarkable season last year.
0: Yes.
1: And it does appear, based on what people are saying and what people are reporting and what I'm hearing, that he has become a leader. Like, he has been he's vocal. And the example people are using is how the players are running sprints on their own after practices, after those joint sessions, would say the Rams here, and the Rams were kind of having their fun watching the Cowboys do that. And Pickens looked at the Rams and said, keep your eyes on your own team.
0: Yeah.
1: Get out of here.
0: Yeah.
1: Basically.
0: That's what I'm saying.
1: And that that may be part of parcel of what you're talking about, but Brian Schottenheimer was brought to the equation.
0: Right, right, right. And what Pickens has brought to. See, what I love about what Coach Schottenheimer has done is when we go over there, because they bring us all in, right, Legends Day, and we all meet with the team, and then we break off and do all the meetings. You know, they come in the morning in the big team room. He brings up a couple guys. They got a basketball goal and a free throw. They start shooting free throw, 30 seconds on the clock. Everybody's yelling. Football. Winning football is about playing great late. Making plays, what? Under pressure.
1: Yes, sir.
0: Making great plays late under pressure. That's what it's going to be. He's creating all of those moments. Everybody's yelling while you're up. You know, you're nervous. You're trying to win. And you just create those fun moments. I love that. You create competition. You create competition under pressure. Jimmy Johnson used to do it. Clock's running down. Whole team around the ball. We yelling. The kicker got to make this kick. It's not going to be quiet. You can't be out here practicing in the damn quiet. We got to make it difficult so you can get used to difficult and you can be a friend and a real great friend with pressure. That's what I love that he does.
1: Okay. So he also said you just come out of retirement.
0: Yeah, that's nice. Well, I don't have any. I got snaps in my heart. I want it, but ain't no snaps in my knees. So I don't know what good is the snaps in my heart if my knees ain't gonna play. You know what I'm saying?
1: Let's wave a wand and say the knees. Oh, man. Let's stir it up. Let's stir it up. Now, okay. Hold on a second. Let's stir it up.
0: Let's do it.
1: The knees are fine. Okay. Let's just. I now have major knees fine. If you come out of retirement, if you were to do that, would you take 88 back from CeeDee Lamb?
0: No, CeeDee's 88. But nowadays, they kind of let two people wear the same number in the NFL sometimes.
1: No, in college, maybe in
0: college. Don't do that.
1: Who wears your college number on the Cowboys? Does anybody?
0: Rich, that's a good idea, Rich. That's a good idea. Right there. That's what I would do. Rich, you know what? I would go to 47. He would be 80. Oh, my God.
4: Nobody wears 47. Nobody wears 47.
0: Well, nobody now, but, you know, they'll probably give it to somebody because, they, you know, we don't carry that like we carry the 88. But that's a good idea. I will take that 47. And listen, I appreciate Coach mentioning me. I believe if we had an opportunity to take any player from the past, I believe you go get a Charles Haley right now because I think you're locked and loaded at wide receiver.
1: Mm-hmm.
0: So you go get a Charles Haley. That does
1: appear to be, I think, what you just hit on, Michael Irvin. That is the pass rush for the
0: Cowboys. Oh, Deion Sanders.
1: Oh, well.
0: That's who I would really go get.
1: You get prime for your because, back end.
0: Yeah,
1: that's it.
0: Oh my God. Oh, my God. Stop. Don't go places that ain't going to happen. Stop it.
1: What do you mean? Prime would say your knees, his toe.
0: But you talking about healthy, man. I go get time, put him on that corner. It's over with that front and that dude. Oh, it's over. It's over. Because now I got, you know, what we're worried about now with the Cowboys is the back end. We got Caleb Downs to shore it up. And I love this young man, mm-hmm. Caleb Downs, because he reminds me a lot of Darren Woodson. People don't give Darren Woodson enough credit for the way he covered,
1: mm-hmm.
0: you know, and he should be in the Hall of Fame. And this young man reminds me a lot of that. But we had that shut down, don't even think about it corner with that. Then that's what I would say. I appreciate what Coach said, but I would take time.
1: So here's the scoop, Irv, because every year with the Cowboys for the last, I would say, 20-something years. And this is real. You know, there were some good teams with potential to be great that Jerry would come out in summer and try and sell. And it would be sometimes I would see, here's some flim-flam. You know what I mean?
0: Right.
1: Like a little P.T. Barnum.
0: Right.
1: Some of that stuff.
0: Right.
1: There were other times where obviously they could be good enough and thinking that maybe it's not going to work out. This time around, though, this feels real. Like, this feels absolutely real on both sides of the ball. And defensively, they are 100% improved, without a doubt. And I kind of feel, while we're talking about the Rams rightfully, and then we're talking about the defending champs rightfully in Seattle, it does feel like the Cowboys can compete and beat Irv. For real.
0: Yeah.
1: And your thoughts on that?
0: Yeah, they really are, Rich. And it's funny because I had a conversation with someone the other day, and he saw it differently. I said, the great part is that the Cowboys are here, and the East will be a tough division. I think the East is going to be a tough division. But that NFC West is and they gotta keep playing each other. You know, so I don't expect all three of those difficult teams in the NFC West who's going to compete and play each other over there quite a few times to come out of there totally healthy. Mm-hmm. Totally, you know, so it may help Dallas in some way. And I do believe, man, Dallas has what they need now. And all of it, and we'll talk about it all. We'll talk about what they brought, how many guys they put on defense after losing Michael Parsons. All of it cannot get lost in the fact that everybody was in training camp thanks to George Pickens. And now you start getting Gotti, greatest offense there is. You haven't heard this stuff coming out of the Cowboys camp. You know why? Because they didn't have time altogether to come up with it. We were waiting to late August or September to start talking about winning because somebody was sitting out. Now everybody's together. You see the guys golfing together. You see the guys out hanging out together. You see them throwing the ball together. And then they come up with this thing called Gotti. Now what they've done is sealed their own brain and telling themselves this is what we're going to do this year. We haven't had this in years past either, Rich. Nobody was together coming up making a plan with what they're going to do this year. This is why I'm going to keep singing George Pickens' praise because he made this possible. Now, you can, offense, go set your goals. And they did. The goal for them is Gotti. Greatest offense there is. I guarantee you that is that's burning in their brain. And every time a tough game comes about and we get in a tough spot, they'll look up at each other and say, this is what the greatest offense there is do. It make plays right now. That's what's important. That's why it's important to have everybody in camp. I know, because that's what I'm doing in camp. I'm trying to make sure these jokers' mind is right. And we're setting the tone for what we're going to do. Because I know it's going to become a fourth quarter, and it's going to be a tough time. And I got to look across that huddle and say, don't. What the hell did we talk about? Let's go. Right now, let's go. And they got to make that play. It's going to happen. And we got to have times to make those promises to each other so we can make that call in the huddle. Like, I'm a little excited.
1: Michael, everybody.
0: I got a game Friday night.
1: Yes.
0: I got a game Friday night.
1: And plus my 2 decades working with you and knowing you, I love stirring you up and then rolling you right downhill for a segment called Win Loss with the Dallas Cowboys. I need a schedule.
4: Let's go.
1: I need the music.
4: Come on,
1: and I need to get Michael Irvin on the record.
4: Come on.
1: Here we go. The Dallas Cowboys win loss game. There's the music.
4: Woo!
1: One by one, we go down the schedule. Michael Irvin, what happens Sunday night football, Cowboys at the Giants?
0: Week one, very important because Coach Harbaugh is going to have this team trying to get into real deep beliefs of the cultures that he has put in place.
1: Where's the butt, though? Is there a butt?
0: Yeah. This is what's good. But what Dallas has to do right here,
1: yes,
0: since none of the guys have played in the preseason, this is the only thing that worries me, and this team is going to come very, very physical, I'm going to need Pickens, CD, and Dak to control this game early with big plays.
1: Winner or loss?
0: They'll win the game.
1: Okay, there you go. They'll win.
0: They're going to win the game.
1: Commanders at the Cowboys week two.
0: They'll beat the Commanders.
1: That's 2-0. Now we're going down to Rio. Are you going to Rio for Ravens Cowboys?
0: They won't let me go because they're afraid they won't get me back.
1: Win-loss. What happens?
0: I want to tell y'all something about Rio, but I better not.
1: That's odd. You have a story about Rio.
0: It is.
1: 2-0. What happens,
0: Let's
1: Ravens?
0: Come back to Rio. I want to tell you that story. 2-0. Now, this will be a tough game. Baltimore will be a tough game. This game's in Baltimore?
1: No, it's in Rio.
0: In Rio. That's right. This is the Rio game. Yeah.
1: Whatever.
0: No, we actually may win that game.
1: All right, that's 3-0.
0: If that game was in Baltimore, I would worry. The game in Rio,
1: okay.
0: Yeah, them brothers in Baltimore are going to be a little more wild than Dallas and Rio.
1: 3-0, now going to Houston.
0: Okay. Yeah, going to Houston. I would call that the first loss, 3-1.
1: 3-1, Buccaneers at the Cowboys to kick off week 5 on Amazon Prime.
0: They'll beat Tampa.
1: That's 4-0 now at the Packers, and we're all expecting Micah to be back for that.
0: They'll beat Green Bay.
1: That's a 5-1 record now visiting the Eagles on Monday night.
0: They may lose right here to Philly. I have to put them in. I can't ever say they will.
1: 5-2, Cardinals now visit.
0: Stop playing.
1: Okay, 6-2 at the Colts.
0: It'll be a good game because it's at the Colts, but the Cowboys will win that game.
1: 7-2, now home for the 49ers.
0: Right here. Right here.
1: Yes, sir.
0: And somewhere Jerry has to do one of these games and give an honor to Carolyn Price, you know, Cowboys mom that passed away recently. That will be a good game, that November 15th game. And in that honor, Dallas will beat San Francisco and get over the hump. And now once you beat San Francisco, you let them know, come on back in here. You're doing the playoff. We're going to do it again. So Dallas gets that win. Dallas certainly gets the Tennessee win.
1: That's 9-2 going into Thanksgiving against the Eagles.
0: Right there. And they win this Philadelphia. They beat Philadelphia at home. They lose on the road, but they beat them at home.
1: Which means they're now 10-2 going into Seattle.
0: It's Seattle
1: on a Monday night.
0: And everybody's going to be talking about the is this the NFC Championship game matchup. And here's going to be the problem right here. Dallas, everything's going good, but they got a bye week after this. And this is what Jimmy Johnson always worried about. You start thinking about the bye week before it's time to go goodbye. And Dallas loses this.
1: Okay, so you're now 10-3 coming off the bye visiting the Rams.
0: Right here, so you're going to get a taste.
1: What's a taste?
0: A taste of where you're going to come back to get your Lombardi Trophy. That's why you beat the Rams.
1: So you're
0: going to
1: measure for drapes?
0: You ought to be picking out your spot where you're going to stand when the confetti falls on you.
1: You are visualizing. You are speaking into existence. And you've got a win against the Rams, which makes you the Cowboys are now 1, 2, 3, 4, 5, 6, 7, 8, 9, 10, 11-3.
0: 11-3.
1: Yep.
0: 11-3. And now.
1: Home for the Jaguars.
0: And you win in Jaguars.
1: Okay. Listen, 12-3.
0: You lose against New York.
1: The Giants are gonna come in and beat you?
0: Dude, by the end of the year, listen to me, people. By the end of the year, that New York team will be vastly different than the one we played in the beginning of the year. By the end of the year, Harbaugh stuff will be taking root. And they got the talent and they got the mentality in New York. So by the end of the year, it's going to be a whole different team.
1: 12-4 at Washington.
0: And it depends on if we need this game or not.
1: You're going to need it.
0: If we're going to need it, then we'll win it.
1: 13-4.
0: You'll be 13-4.
1: Michael Irvin says the Cowboys are 13-4.
0: Wow. 13-4, y'all. And I didn't just throw wins and L's. I gave you how this thing will play out.
1: You gave them a 5-game win streak, but then they lose to Seattle. Then you gave them a 2-game win streak in losing to the Giants at home in week 17. You know, that would lead to quite the first take the next day, I'll tell you.
0: Yeah. It's going to be a take.
1: Monday first take of 2027. That'll be a party if that happens.
0: That would be a first take. It'll be
1: the first first take.
0: You always calculate that stuff right away.
1: You know that.
0: Right away, you see that kind of stuff.
1: I weave. I don't just talk.
0: It's going to be interesting, though, to see how that plays out. Rich, I do believe that Giant team, think about the mentality they got, you know, the Jackson Dart, the Scatterboo, and see why they're going to be vastly different then. The health, they'll be coming around healthy. They got a lot of young talent. Mm-hmm. Early on, they're going to be finding their way through their injuries. And then later on, boy, they'll start coming together. That's going to be a tough team to beat.
1: Michael Irvin is here throughout the entire show. It's awesome. Dana White, he's going to help me interview him in hour number 2. Baker Mayfield will be first up in hour number 2. 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
0: Oh, yes.
1: And we'll talk about that show that you're doing with her.
0: Betsy Fletcher.
1: And talk about some Canes football coming up.
0: Let's do that.
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0: I'm Mark. Oh my God.
1: Now you see your ring camera there? So when somebody wants to get in, they have to hit your butt.
0: Better knock on my door, baby. Knock on my door.
1: Nah, you can't come in.
0: Where are we, sir? Wake Forest. Clemson. North Carolina. And Notre Dame, our last away.
2: All on the road. And for our radio audience, that is a clip of Fetching Fletcher's, the moment that the mom of Mark Fletcher Jr., running back of the Miami football program, Linda, saw the RV that has been gifted to you to drive around to follow your son's road games this year, because you just don't like to fly.
0: No.
2: Pretty cool. Congratulations on all that.
0: I feel so honored. Thank you.
2: You are most welcome. Yes. So what, Irv, you heard that Linda was driving around all these games? You're like, we can't have that?
3: Let me share you with you. Well, first of all, she's such an incredible lady, Rich. She really is. And when I got a chance to meet with her, she was telling me about, which I think now is more so God than anything, the mom's community she's putting together at the University of Miami, you know. And I think that's great. And I think it's even greater now. We dropped it Monday. Look at where we are when we're talking about the conversation between moms and kids. And one of the things that I love Linda and love that Linda says all the time, she always says, and Linda, you should talk, I want us to get back to being ready to take the long mile for our children.
2: Yes. That's awesome. Yes, and so you've taken a lot of miles.
0: Oh, most definitely.
2: Okay. And you're about to go up to Stanford.
0: I am.
2: For your first ride in the RV, or you've already ridden?
0: Oh, I've driven 27,000.
3: Miami.
0: Yeah, I've
3: you
0: already.
3: Drove all the way here from Miami.
0: Yes.
2: How many stops are you making?
3: That's what.
0: Well, I've stayed at about 4 or 5 hour RV parks already.
2: Okay.
0: Wow. It's been amazing.
2: And so you're seeing the country?
0: Oh, I saw the Grand Canyon. Don't get me started.
2: No kidding.
0: Oh, yes, yes, yes. So I've been driving, but I've also been having a really good time.
2: And you and I can share in this fact that nothing's more beautiful than seeing this country, obviously, and then having a love of a child. But nothing beats scoring against Ohio State.
0: I'm telling you.
2: When your son scored in that game, I might have been happy.
0: Oh, yeah.
2: I went to Michigan, so.
3: Yeah, they got a big rivalry, Michigan, Ohio State, anytime.
0: Yeah.
3: Yeah, so Rich likes that.
0: I thank you. I just feel, I'm telling you, I'm overwhelmed with gratitude. And this guy here and the mayor, I don't know how I would ever thank him. I'm going to thank God. How about that?
3: Yeah, and God, that's who put it together.
0: Yeah.
3: And she's right. Because, Rich, when I met with her, I wanted to meet with her and say, listen, I know you're driving and everything, and I have a good friend of mine, Jared McGee, who is, you know, founder and everything of Funtown RV. So I pieced it together. God put it in my head to piece it together. When I called her, she said, you know, I've been taking lessons trying to learn how to drive an RV. So I thought, oh, this is perfect. I mean, this is what I want to talk to you about. I want to get you, you know, and it was just, it's been so great. And as I said, I love that the timing of it all. We need to see this side of motherhood also. So I was just happy with it.
2: That's so great.
0: Yes, sir.
2: Yeah.
0: Dream big.
2: And what have we outfitted it? What do we got?
0: Oh,
2: what do we have?
0: That thing's decked out. It's beautiful.
2: Yeah. Yeah.
0: They took care of the outside and I took care of the inside. I have put a lot of pictures up from the years of our games, and the mayor made the wall. Michael made the wall. Ashley, one of my good friends that always helps us out with coordinating things for Fetching Fletcher's. And so, yeah, I just feel so good about the whole thing.
2: And there's a tracker. So you can track your rides and your drives and your experiences at fetchingfletchers.com. You can see where you've been and where you're headed.
0: For sure.
2: And again, for the radio audience that's about to go away, Mondays on YouTube, courtesy of Michael Irvin's production company and so much more.
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1: Live from the Rich Eisen Show studio in Los Angeles. Earlier on the show, Pro Football Hall of Famer Michael Irvin. Coming up, Buccaneers quarterback Baker Mayfield. UFC President Dana White. Five-time Grammy Award winner, Michael Bublé. And now, it's Rich Eisen.
2: That's right. Hour number two of the Rich Eisen Show is on the air. Hour one was quite something because Michael Irvin is here for all 3 hours. Michael is back in the green room chit-chatting with our next guest that he will join for our chit-chat. Dana White is here. He hasn't been here in 10 years. The president of UFC is here. And Ryan Garcia versus Conor Benn. That's going to take place on Saturday, September 12th in Las Vegas, Nevada, in the T-Mobile Arena with the main card being topped there. All events will be seen exclusively on Paramount Plus. And then there's UFC 331 right here in Los Angeles, California. So lots to talk about with Dana here on the program. Baker Mayfield's about to join us shortly. Meanwhile, in Las Vegas, Nevada, we have an announcement. We finally got it. We got it. Clint Kubiak announced it. Hit it.
4: Kirk's going to be the starting quarterback, and he was not out there today. That was by design for a rest day, a vet day. He's played really good football. I'm really happy with all three of our quarterbacks. And, you know, Kirk's had a really good offseason, very good camp, and he's earned it.
2: Zero surprise there. Fernando Mendoza, Mendoza mania can wait. Makes complete sense. Kirk Cousins was brought in to mentor and start. And now start the clock on how long he's going to be there. We're not, but it's no surprise there. That's the news out of Las Vegas, Nevada, everybody. But joining us right now in advance of the football season, courtesy of Sonic, one of my favorites, ladies and gentlemen, Baker Mayfield of the Tampa Bay Buccaneers. How are you, Baker? Good to see you, man.
5: It's great to be back, guys. Thanks for having me.
2: Where are the kids? Where are they? Where are we? Where are the kids?
5: Napping.
6: Yeah. Yes.
2: So do
5: put
2: I?
5: Put them down. Try to handle business and talk to you, Rich.
2: Do I need to keep it down? Do I have to have the dad? Okay.
5: No, it's 2026. We're good. Yeah.
2: Okay. Good to see you, man. How's life?
5: It's great to see you.
2: How's life?
5: Good.
2: Yeah.
5: Finally through the preseason. We just finished up today with our last practice. Now got the weekend off and ready for the real thing.
2: Okay, a little Labor Day. You're probably working on Labor Day, I imagine, right? Monday,
5: yeah.
2: You're back at it?
5: Extra labor on Labor Day.
2: Okay,
5: yeah.
2: Buddy.
5: A little bonus practice.
2: Hey, man, listen, your mindset entering your ninth NFL season is what? Let me check inside the temples there. What are you thinking, Baker?
5: Just excited, to be honest with you. You know, after the finish that we had last year, not what we wanted by any means. But getting some pieces back, getting guys healthy, adding in, I think, the correct pieces all across the board, offense, defense, special teams, and just excited for what we've been building throughout the offseason and training camp. And for me, just take it one game at a time, you know, not getting too high, not getting too low. I think we have a really good roster, a great group of guys, great staff that can take us all the way. So just taking it one game at a time and try and progress from there.
2: I got you. And I mentioned your actual children. What are the kids on your offense? Walk me through them. Walk me through these guys that you're going to definitely be looking forward, depending on and counting on, Baker.
5: Yeah. I mean, first and foremost, I think Chris Godwin is back to his purest form. Okay. He looks unbelievable. And he's taking a lot of time to get back to that healthy point. And we're happy and lucky to have him feeling that good. Looking forward to getting to Mecca and J-Mac back.

0: on the field, Jalen Millen. Those guys, two studs that can definitely contribute and help us out. Tez Johnson, a guy that kind of flew under the scene, thrown into the fire last year as a rookie, looking for him to take a big jump. But the newest addition, Ted Hurst, big receiver, 6'4", big frame. He's been making plays for us, and so really excited about him and just what he brings to the table. As long as our guys up front stay healthy, we should be pretty good.
1: Yeah, and the whole concept of Mike Evans not being there is difficult for the fan base to wrap their arms around. Have you? I guess you've already wrapped your arms around that with these guys. And like, walk me through that process you have to take with somebody like him not being there anymore, Baker.
0: Yeah, I mean, as cliche as it sounds, you can't replace Mike Evans. I mean, first ballot Hall of Famer in my eyes. That nobody can ever really replace Mike. So of all the positions to lose somebody of that caliber, it's that receiver room is kind of made for it with the depth that we have, with the guys that have had a lot of experience and have stepped up for us. So it's kind of by committee, and we still have, you know, Chris Godwin's been here for, he's going into year 10. He's number two on all the receiver records for the Bucks, just behind Mike. So it's not like he hasn't been consistent for all those years. And so really excited about him and the steps that Emeka and Jalen are going to take. And obviously, like I mentioned, Tez and Ted. And then, you know, Bucky's healthy, looks really good. And bring a guy in like Kenny Gainwell. So it's, you kind of have a bunch of pieces that you have to replace and make up for that production that Mike's leaving behind.
1: Baker Mayfield here, courtesy of Sonic. We'll get to that in just a matter of moments. Jason Light, the general manager of the Tampa Bay Buccaneers, Baker Mayfield, held a press conference yesterday, and he had an interesting soundbite about your realism. I don't know if you heard that. Did you hear that one, Baker? I don't know if you heard that.
0: I did hear that one.
1: All right. Well, here's what we do on the program. We replay it and ask you for your comment. Go ahead and roll it, please.
2: We love Baker, and you know, Baker, there's nothing fake about Baker. Sometimes I wish there was maybe 10% more fake, but he's certainly motivated, and we love that.
1: What's your 2 cents on that one, Baker?
0: I'm motivated. No, I think I've just always been that way. You'll probably know exactly what I'm thinking or how I feel about you within the first couple minutes of meeting you, and that's okay.
1: It is, man. And I'm just glad I appear to be on the good side, you know what I mean, with you.
0: Oh, yeah, you're one of the best.
1: I feel the same way about you, man. Because obviously people are – that's why I asked about your mindset, quite frankly, and how you're going in and how healthy it might be for you walking into this season there on that front.
0: Yeah.
1: Baker, you know.
0: Yeah, I think, you know, obviously – Vita's contract got done, which is a big deal. He's the anchor for the defense and somebody that takes a ton of double teams and lets those other guys play free. And so huge part. So really, really happy for him. But for me, it's, you know, I can use that as galvanizing the troops and rallying everybody behind that, you know, listen, it doesn't matter what's going on. We're still going to play hard for each other. Stuff can be handled outside of the football field. And that's the business aspect of it. But when it comes to ball, it's just us in between those lines. Let's go make it happen.
1: How are you different now from 9 years ago? What do you got?
0: Oh.
1: Yeah, right?
0: Well, still wear my heart on my sleeve, but there's definitely a lot more thinking before speaking or some actions, you know? a lot of dumb mistakes from the past, but, you know, stuff that, you know, I've learned from and grown from that, you know, there's things that I wish I could change, but I can't. So all I can do is learn and grow from those things and, you know, spread that knowledge and try and help out the guys that come in the building and just be the same leader and continue to embrace that role.
1: What about on the field, pre-snap, looking across the line? How much more advanced are you now than 9 years ago?
0: Honestly, it's frustrating to even see clips from even like 3 years ago. Just the game slows down. The more you see different coverages, pressures, you know what checks you're getting to, protections. And so it slows down. You kind of keep those things in the holster and you're ready to communicate it and get the guys on the same page. So that's the fun part about being able to play as much as I have is the more reps you get, the slower the game feels. And as long as you play on time and in rhythm, you know, let the physical abilities take over.
1: What are you doing for Sonic, brother? What do you got here for me on that front?
0: Oh, it's a great deal. It's okay. A $7 big deal meal, actually, Rich.
1: Mm-hmm.
0: So in that $7 big deal meal, you get a burger, fries, or tots. I will judge you if you don't order tots, but you get a drink and a sundae. So it's a nice little football spin with a 7 points, $7 big deal meal, $7 exactly. So, it was fun. Did a campaign with them a year ago, and then this came out. So it was a fun twist on the football aspect of it. And we got to throw Emily in there as well. So it was fun
1: that.
0: To film with
1: I
0: her
1: saw
0: again.
1: Your lovely wife part of this whole mix. I saw that. Is that something?
0: Gotta give the people what they want.
1: I hear you. Was that an arm twist situation, or did they suggested it? Like what happened? Did you have to twist her arm to get in there? She enjoyed this?
0: No, I just kept ordering Sonic till she agreed.
1: Understood. Understood. And you and Bijan too, huh? Longhorn, Sooner,
0: well,
1: Buck,
0: yeah,
1: Falcon rivalry.
0: We don't have to talk about that. Okay. We don't have to talk about the Longhorns.
1: All right. I mean, it is a talking
0: this
1: point.
0: This was a happy talking point. We don't have to talk about the Longhorns.
1: I like it. And how? Why are tots a window into somebody's soul? Why are you judging? What is that all about?
0: It just says a lot about you if you don't order the tots from Sonic. It's a classic.
1: Okay.
0: Like you know, when you go to Sonic, you get the crushed ice, the nugget ice. Like that's the classic. It's tots. It's crushed ice. You get the big deal meal. I mean, there's only one way to do it.
1: What about the sundae portion of it? Is that something you judge people on the sundae?
0: That's just the extra cherry on top, man.
1: Okay.
0: You deserve it.
1: Well, speaking of cherry on top and stirring it up, before I let you go, I see a week two game. I see a week two game. Oh yeah, buddy. You know,
0: who's that against?
1: Well, it's a home date as well. It's your home opener.
0: Oh.
1: It's in front of your home fans, firing cannons, the whole bit. It happens to be the Cleveland Browns. And I know you like planting flags on Ohio teams. I know that. I've seen that before. And by the way, I'm a big fan of that, certainly against the Ohio team you did it against. And I know you said you've already circled it, but are you aware that their quarterback situation is somewhat being talked about and that you could potentially send them back 0-2 home and make it worse for that team? Is that in your mindset at all, Baker?
0: No, honestly, it's just about winning. I could care less about what's going on, quarterback situation in their building. It's just about beating them and letting them know that I found a home.
1: Mm-hmm. Baker Mayfield, I appreciate you. As always, do say hello to your lovely wife. I'm glad we didn't wake the kids.
0: Well, wait, Rich.
1: Yes,
0: we got week two. Oklahoma's coming to the big house, man.
1: Yes. That's something you would like to discuss. Is that okay? All right.
0: Let's put a big deal meal on it, man.
1: Okay, we will do that. Will we have our best defensive player this time around, or will he get ejected for targeting the week before, and you won't have to deal with him? Will that happen? Because that happened last year.
0: We didn't pay our quarterback $10 million. So whatever you want to do.
1: This is what we're talking about.
3: Attaboy, Baker.
1: Yes. Okay. So you got it. On. We're on. And I'll have the tots in advance. How does that sound?
0: Now that's a good choice.
1: Okay, Baker Mayfield. You know I'll be reaching out very soon. And I always appreciate you coming on, brother. You be well.
0: Appreciate you guys.
1: Crush
0: good
1: it this year, Baker.
3: Right,
1: go
3: brother.
1: Crush it. That's Baker Mayfield, everybody. Right here, courtesy of Sonic. Of Sonic, I now have something extra on the line.
3: Yeah, you do.
1: Couple weeks from now, when his alma mater visits mine.
3: Couple tots.
1: It's going to be different than last year, I'll tell you that. And it's not just because there's some Sonic tots on the line. What the hell?
3: I think that's a big noon game.
1: By the way, Jay Sean Barham, who I believe the Bucks are going to see. Are they going to see him? Yeah, the Cowboys on the Bucks schedule? They are they not? They are.
3: Yes.
1: Okay. Jay Sean Barham. He was the defender who did not play against Oklahoma last year because he was called for targeting while sacking somebody.
3: Well, stop cheating.
1: Stop it. Stop cheating. I didn't know you were allowed to talk about college football over there. Hey.
3: Hey, now.
4: Hey.
3: By the way, Oklahoma, Michigan that day.
1: Yes, sir.
3: And then Ohio State, Texas.
1: Oh, that's a good one.
3: Yeah, let's go.
1: That's a good one. Okay.
4: Just remind me, Brockman, when we were up in San Francisco for Super Bowl, we went to a restaurant for lunch and we walk in. I'm like, is that Baker Mayfield?
3: Yep,
4: over there?
3: Mayfield.
4: And I turned around and he was standing right behind him.
3: We were like, hey, Baker and the wife.
1: All right. 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Okay, so here's the scoop. We're barely off and running on this program. That was fun with Baker. And when we come back, Dana White will come out of the green room, and Michael Irvin will join us to talk about what the man who runs the UFC, and we'll talk about that Garcia versus Ben fight. And you've got Noche UFC coming up, too. So much to talk about with Dana White coming up.
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0: 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And then we were in high school, cable came, and you had like 30 channels, you know, MTV, HBO, and whatever. And I think we're going to go back to Channel 3, Channel 5, Channel 8, and Channel 13 over the next several years, but it will be global.
1: Sure.
0: And who's it going to be? Is it going to be Paramount, YouTube, Netflix, you know? But going to be a handful of channels again, but they'll be global.
2: I'm also mandated to say Disney Plus because we're sitting on right now, along with the ESPN app as well. And ESPN Radio Sirius XM audience has just rejoined. That's the voice of the president of the UFC. Our UFC president, Dana White, is here along with Michael Irvin. We were just talking about, again, a big Saturday, September 12th, Noche UFC, Silva versus Delgado in Glendale, Arizona, the Diamond Desert Arena. The main card starts at 5 Eastern, 2, and that would be, I guess, 2 o'clock Mountain Time. And then Ryan Garcia versus Conor Benn that night in Las Vegas as well. Both events exclusively streamed on Paramount Plus. You'll be at both. Man, I could keep going on and on. I mean, I'm not going to let you talk, but there's so much to talk about. UFC 331 right here in L.A., and that is a week later. So two big Saturdays in a row coming up for you after Labor.
0: Yeah, we're averaging like 2.5 events a week.
2: Right.
0: But hey.
2: What do you like about promoting boxing? What do you like about that?
0: Well, I wasn't sure for a long time if I would like promoting boxing. And now that I've jumped in it, I've been in it like 6 months and it's moving a lot faster than I had anticipated.
2: What do you mean?
0: Listen, here's what we all know. Sport's been broken and fragmented for a long time, and as I got in, you know, in 6 months I'm 2 years further along than I thought I would be, because it's so messed up and so broken. I think the fighters that we've signed have been really happy to jump on board with us. Jai Opetaia, who is, you know, without a doubt the best 200-pound guy in the world, is on the co-main event of this card, you know, we got a lot of really good talent in a real short amount of time. So it's been fun for me. And I've actually enjoyed it.
2: How is it different than what you're doing?
0: But it's not much different. I thought it would be a lot different. And, you know, every time I would think about getting into boxing, I'd get on the phone with some of these boxing guys, and I'm like, am I out of my mind? What am I doing? Why would I even think I want to do this? But now that I'm in 6 months, it hasn't been bad. I'm actually enjoying it and having fun. And that day, I mean, to my core, I am a hardcore fight fan, and you know, that day I get to go to Arizona, watch the UFC in the best seats in the house, and then fly to Vegas and T-Mobile and watch an incredible card in the best seats in the house.
2: I was about to say, I imagine the best seats in the house
3: are available
2: at both of those spots.
3: It doesn't suck. Good seats. I've been with Dana a couple of times.
2: No, I know that. I was going to ask you what that is
3: and
2: like.
3: And walking around with Dana. Well, I get called his bodyguard when I'm walking around with Dana. I really do. Dana's like, hey. You know, because everybody loves him at the fight, and they're calling his name all the time. And we're walking around, and we're walking back to the private room and everything, and people are everywhere. People are everywhere. It's always a great event. And I love, like, UFC events seem like people are more loose and have more fun than even at boxing events. To be honest with you, that's why I fell in love with going to UFC events. But, Dana, the great thing...
0: What he's saying is true. So one of the things that was broken about boxing was the live event. Mm-hmm. When you would go to the live event, you wouldn't leave a boxing event and go, wow, that was a great experience. That's what I want to bring back to boxing.
3: Like the Tyson days.
0: 100%.
3: That was different, dude. We got dressed up. We got to walk all the way down the long hallway. And it was a whole show. It was a whole show.
2: Well, the problem is the show only lasted 30 seconds.
3: But it was a great show before. It was a great show.
2: That was it.
0: But there was just this buzz and energy.
3: Right.
0: What Tyson brought to the fight game was, you know, I don't know if that will ever be matched again. I mean, what he brought to the game. It was an incredible time for the sport of boxing. And, you know, he's not one of the, like, Johnny-come-latelys, you know, when the UFC blew up and became... He was coming in the early days before it really took off.
2: So. You've taken notice
0: He's always been a fan.
2: Yeah. Are you taking lists, Dana?
0: No, I'm just saying.
2: Lists about who was
0: I'm
2: there?
0: I'm just saying. Okay. You know, there's a lot of people that, you know, beat the, you know, UFC fan drum. He was there way before it was, you know, the cool thing to do.
2: So what would you say is the through line between UFC fighters and boxers that you've been around?
0: I mean, it's obviously two totally different sports. That's why I don't ever like the crossover fights. You know, when people saying, oh, would John Jones box this guy? Or would, no, they're two totally, completely different sports. And, you know, and they have very different fan bases too. What I'm trying to do with boxing right now is make it younger, you know, get more young people. What was fascinating was when we got into this back in 2001, you know, people are like, oh, you'll never beat boxing. You'll never be as big as boxing and all this stuff. Well, boxing, you know, has gotten a lot older and the UFC is very young. Now I see some of these UFC kids, fans, you know, that watch boxing. They're like, wow, these fights are long. You know, because, you know, there's, you know, 10 or 12 rounds instead of, instead of three or five rounds. So, my whole philosophy is, you know, every time I put on an event, I want the best live event experience possible. Uh-huh. I don't ever want somebody walking out of one of my live events going, eh, I don't ever want to come to one of these again. And I want the best television experience, that you can have, whether you're home with your family and friends or you're watching it in a bar.
2: So how do you work on that? Like, you know what I mean? Like, obviously, when you're going to a UFC fight and you see the people in the stands, right? You could see them, and that's why I would notice you. And you're I can't confirm you were an early goer of those fights. I'm like, oh, look where Irv is. Yes. And of course, I'd be thinking, I hope he gets in time for NFL Network tomorrow. I don't know how he's going to get across the country.
3: Yeah, that's right.
2: Sort of stuff
3: I will pop
2: about.
3: Over on a Saturday night and have to be on the air at 6 a.m.
2: Oh, I recall, Michael. And we would all be in, we'd all be in the makeup room before NFL game day morning. You're like, did you all see Irv at UFC? Right. You know, I guess I'm trying to do the numbers here, like 260, you know, like, do you remember all that? But at any rate, so how do you work on that? Like, how do you, make sure that the evening has that entertainment value outside of obviously the combat?
0: Well, number one, first, the matchmaking.
3: That's what I was going
0: to
3: say.
0: And you have to start, you know, the first fight of the night to the main event are all great fights.
2: Yes.
0: And then, you know, like I said, technology has been great to us. When you get, you know, as far as the production goes at home, every time there's something new or interesting, we try it. You know, we always try to raise the bar and, you know, do better than we did last time. We're always trying to beat ourselves.
3: Mm. Danny, you mentioned something. Let me ask you, because you talked about matchmaking. That has been the issue in boxing.
0: I agree.
3: And you made a way by giving people the matches that they wanted. Guys come up and talk about calling people out. Everybody gets crazy about it. How do you do that? How do you accomplish that in boxing?
0: Well, it's not like the best don't want to fight the best in boxing. They do. The problem was the business was so fragmented. Right, right. Here's the biggest problem with boxing was every time these guys would put on a fight, it was like a going out of business sale. Mm-hmm. They'd try to go grab as much money as they could, and then they'd run away and disappear for a year and come back. You know, we reinvest back into the product. We put on the best fights from you don't let these guys dodge each other for years without fighting. And then they all end up with undefeated records, you know, 17-0 with 15 knockouts. We have some of these kids now that are 8-0, 9-0 fighting each other at 8-9-0. And you know, we will bring boxing back and we'll make it big again.
2: What do you like about the matchup you were here to promote?
0: Yeah, so you know, this is one of those fights. You know, Ben is a big star in the UK. Garcia, you know, just won the title and a big star here. This is one of those fights that if Garcia can win this fight in spectacular fashion, you know, this guy could be the face of boxing. And if Ben pulls off the upset, which people believe that, you know, he's the big underdog in this thing, he will be a massive superstar in the UK. And realistically, mm-hmm. when you look at boxing now, boxing has become a very European sport. You know, there's all the big fighters and all the big fights always happen over there. American boxing has, you know, plummeted in the last 10 years. So we gotta put on good fights, sign the best talent, and, you know, rebuild boxing in the United States.
2: Well, I guess it kind of sounds similar in a way to what we just talked about with the World Cup, right? Is how can you put talent in a pipeline when there's other sports? And in all honesty, like, you're running a sport that could potentially compete, right?
0: Right.
2: Where I don't want to box. I want to be a UFC fighter.
0: Very true. You know, and that has happened over the last 25 years. You had all these young kids wanting to become mixed martial artists instead of boxers.
2: And there are some who are like, you know what? I don't want to play soccer. I want to play baseball. I want to play football. And
0: so
2: it's
0: true.
2: A similar thing. So I don't know how you could say, hey.
0: Well, as you dive into this, like I hadn't paid attention to boxing in a long time.
2: Uh-huh.
0: There are thousands of kids out there that are boxing. And for instance, you know, the card in Vegas, on the 12th, the whole card is stacked with young up and coming talent, and you have to showcase everybody. Not just the main event.
2: Mm-hmm.
0: And what you did start to notice when we did that, when we built these cards the way that we did, I mean, people show up for the first fight of the night for UFC fights. In boxing, everybody just shows up for the main event. We're going to fix that, too.
2: Okay. Dana White is here with Michael Irvin.
3: I'm making it a show.
2: What's next for you? I know you've got your plates full, but I mean, like, you have to be on some sort of manifest destiny, to use an old school history phrase here. I mean, are there other sports on your radar screen you want to pick up or join? Or
0: I don't have the bandwidth or the time to pick up any other sports right now. And this is, it's crazy because I just turned 57. This is the busiest year of my entire career. I mean, I've been home this whole last week. I was home, but before that, I was home 4 days and 2 months. So, you know, my kids are grown. My kids are in college and
2: how
0: doing
2: old are they?
0: 24, 25 and 20. So my kids are out doing their thing. So, yeah.
2: Are they going to join the family business?
0: Nah, they're all sort of on their own paths right now and good paths. So I'm really happy for them. They're doing great. And yeah, you know how it is. You don't ever want your kids involved in your business. You want your kids to have their own.
2: Well, sure. They can find
0: their own path in life.
2: Their own way. Although you told your, didn't you tell me once upon a time there's three things your kids cannot deny? Is that what you told me?
3: Well, that was when he was trying to figure out what school he can go to.
2: Okay.
3: I said, go ahead and
2: say what it was.
3: He can choose another school. He just has to find somewhere else to eat. You know what I'm saying? Outside of Miami.
2: You told me you once told your son there's three things he cannot change. His last name, his religion, or where he's going to school.
3: Where you're going to school. It had to be Miami.
0: And that's where my daughter goes. My daughter goes to Miami.
2: Oh, is that
3: see what I'm saying? Okay. It's family business right there. It's family business, Randy. And hey, that's the best place in the world for it.
2: There's no other sport you'd be interested in. I guess that you'd be like, you know what? I'd love to.
0: Well, you know what? I want to be a fan of some things, you know what I mean? I like when I get to, like, I'm a Celtics fan, so I get to go to the games and watch the and the Patriots. I like when I get to be a fan and actually just go enjoy myself and not sweat the entire event.
2: Okay. All right.
0: So, no. I'm not looking to get anything.
2: So you're good with what you got. Right
0: I'm
2: now,
0: great. I'm great with what I got.
2: Okay. And then, so you're bringing UFC to Los Angeles, which is, it's been a while, has it not?
0: Yeah, it has been a while. You know, it's great because as we've grown and expanded, and then obviously coming out of COVID, there's still a lot of places that we haven't been in a while. So as we go back, we absolutely kill. I mean, we continue to break all the arena records. And I mean, in Madison Square Garden, if you look at how long it took us to get into MSG, we're like 8 of the top 10 all-time gates at Madison Square Garden. And we're going there again in November and then next year. So in the next 2 years, we'll be 10 of the top 10 all-time gates at MSG.
3: Speaking of that, let me ask you, because I remember you did the fight at the Sphere, right, in Las Vegas. Where's been the toughest place to set up?
0: The White House.
3: The White House,
0: yeah.
3: I appreciate that plug.
0: Before that,
2: yes,
0: it was so I was thinking, after we do the Sphere, everybody's going to run to the Sphere. Right. Nobody has gone to the Sphere. It's expensive. It's hard. It's a hard technical event to pull off, and it's very expensive.
3: And the White House was more difficult than that, just because of security.
0: Well, we had to build we had to build an arena on the lawn that slopes like this. And then we had to set up the ellipse across the street. You know, we had 85,000 people in the ellipse the night of the fight. So
3: that was an incredible night, too. I spent a lot of time with all the guys that served, man. Hey, that was an incredible night. I mean, I got poof. I mean, everybody came in because they were all of servicemen. They love sports. And I walked in and they woof, man. I had a great night.
2: Is that another way for you to promote the Dallas Cowboys? So I don't understand America's
3: well,
2: team.
3: But, yeah, I mean, it, what, that, but no, what I was there. Saying to them, that was the true America's team. I was really with them, and they had their families with them, man. And a lot of people said a lot of things about that. That was such an incredible night being there with those guys.
2: Where do you want to go next, if you could choose? Pick and choose. Forget about the logistics. Like you could. Just
0: well, there's still cool places there. That we. But, you know, it's crazy. One of our biggest markets since day one has been Hawaii, and we've still never put on an event in Hawaii. We've had multiple world champions from Hawaii. That's so, right. And you know, they're building the infrastructure there can't support, you know, a UFC event, but now they're building a new arena there. It's supposed to be done in like 28 or 29.
2: Okay.
0: And, you know, I like destinations where people like, when we do UFC Hawaii, people will lose their minds. That's, I mean, that's a, right?
2: Yeah.
0: Who doesn't want to go to UFC Hawaii? And every staff member I have working is going to want to work that event. Off the top of my head, you firing that at me, that's just, when I think about UFC Hawaii, that'll be a fun one.
2: Because doing it outdoors is not an option, right? You just did that again. And
0: yeah, no, I'm not. I don't ever. Do you know the story of this thing? So we're getting up to date weather from not the Channel 4 weather guy, like the military meteorologist. You know what I mean?
2: I hope so. You're not just turning on the traffic. You're getting the traffic on the eights.
0: Right. The guy who determines whether we go to war or not based on the weather. Right. That's the guy that's giving us the.
2: Right.
0: So 100% guaranteed we're getting hit with this storm.
2: Yeah.
0: So if anybody saw that we did a doc on it, like our guys are batting down the head. We're going to get hit. It's a nasty storm. There's going to be damage. Everything's going to be wet. So we have a team that's going to try to fix whatever gets broken, dry up the place, get the seats dry. The storm comes. When it gets to the White House, it breaks in half and goes around the White House in the ellipse. And then keeps going. Not one drop of rain fell. The wind stopped. It was the craziest thing ever.
2: And I knew you were powerful, but I
0: didn't. Well, yeah. Well, you know, all the conspiracy theorists now are like, oh, yeah, the government does control the weather. Believe me when I tell you, they do not. They do not. We thought we were going to get wiped out.
2: You got a question over there, Chris?
1: Well, Danny, you're a big Celtics fan. I'm a huge Celtics fan. What'd you think about the Jaylen Brown trade?
0: It's interesting. So, you know, I think my take on it now is that everybody seems happy.
1: Right.
0: Nobody's mad. You know, he seems happy with the trade. Both teams seem happy with the trade. So what's funny is my favorite place to go to a game when the Celtics play is Philly. The fans there are hilarious. You should hear I go in there with all my gear on and I go in, you know, and the whole time I'm there, everybody's yelling at me. And I just love that type of atmosphere. I love Philly and I love doing games there.
3: Yeah, that's kind of how they treat me in Philly. So we got something else in common, bro.
0: They're yelling at me, UFC sucks.
2: That's weird that would happen.
3: That's
2: Doesn't sound very on brand. Well, that's a Philadelphia that's 76er fan over there and TJ Jefferson. And trust me, as a Knick fan, we like going to Philadelphia as well. Show up quite en masse. All right, so let's hit everything here one more time. You're wearing the shirt. Ryan Garcia versus Conor Benn taking place Saturday, September 12th in Vegas. Meanwhile, earlier in the day, Noche UFC, Silva versus Delgado. That's the event that's at the top of Flowchart there in the Desert Diamond Arena, both exclusively on Paramount Plus. You're going to physically be at both, correct?
0: Yes, sir. And I will be at both.
2: Then the next week you'll be back here in L.A.?
0: I will.
2: Okay, very good. And that, by the way, that's the first UFC event at Crypto? I didn't know that. Crypto, it's formerly Staples Center since they changed
0: it. Oh, yeah, Crypto, yeah, okay, yeah. Okay, yeah, yes.
2: Basically. All right. It's still the same building otherwise. And that's on Paramount Plus as well. Am I missing anything?
0: No, sir.
2: Okay.
0: We nailed it. Thank you. Thanks for having me. Good to see you again.
2: Good to see
0: Congrats
2: you.
0: Congrats on all your success.
2: Thanks. Right back at you as well. We're the same age.
0: Yeah. Oh, yeah.
2: Yeah, I know for sure. I'm just a little... bit younger on the kids department than you. President of UFC Dana White is here along with Michael Irvin as well. We thought the White House reference was about his podcast on Netflix.
3: I just threw that out. I just threw it out. Really, I appreciate that.
2: All right, we're back on the Rich Eisen Show here on Disney Plus and the ESPN app in a moment.
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0: 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Michael Irvin's still here. O'Shea Jackson Jr. is going to join us in hour number three. Michael Bublé is going to be zooming in to talk about more fantasy football right here on the program. Do you ever play fantasy football, ever?
1: I don't really play fantasy
0: football. Have you ever played
1: it? I've never really played fantasy football. You know, I'm only doing real football. But I love that fantasy football has brought so many more fans in.
0: Yes,
1: you know what
0: correct.
1: I mean? It crosses over.
0: Jerry Jones runs the Cowboys like it's a fantasy football
2: Stop
0: team.
2: Stop it.
0: It's the truth. It's the truth.
1: Hey, you,
0: TJ,
1: hey.
0: Let me ask you a question.
1: Yeah. I guess you're right.
0: Would you ever own a fantasy team and let somebody else pick the players?
2: Absolutely not.
0: Jerry Jones runs the Dallas Cowboys like a fantasy football team.
2: Well, he's not the only one.
0: He would never.
3: I mean, another owner doesn't pick the players. He's the only one.
0: Name me another. Would Jerry Jones ever allow somebody to pick the players without any of his input at all? Ever?
1: I don't.
0: Would
2: never.
0: You can say never. It's okay.
1: Well, they may pick the player, but he's got to make a decision to pay the player. So we'll let you pick, but okay. Who I pay is different. You know, that's going to come down.
0: All right. Okay. Do you think the Cowboys trade for Max Crosby middle of the season?
1: I think the Cowboys may not need a Max Crosby now.
0: Okay.
3: Hey now.
0: Okay.
1: No. Listen. Rashard Gary grabbed me at practice the other day.
0: Yes.
2: I saw that.
1: I was like, who was that? Who the hell just, he felt like Bruce Banner. You understand me? That dude was so strange. I was like, God, that's a strong dude, man. And now you got the first day I was at practice when Von Miller showed up. He went and grabbed the young guys right away and started teaching and showing. There's a lot of things. I love Max Crosby. I would love to have Max Crosby on my team.
0: Right.
1: I love him. I love his way, the way he plays the game. Mm-hmm. I'm just saying, now Dallas is at a point where they have to discern, is it a good move now, or do you keep the resources and keep adding on later? Because that defense, I want to see what this defense does before I throw more resources at it.
0: Okay, very good. You know what we're going to do? We're going to do the NFC North top of the next hour with Michael Irvin. I want to take a phone call here. Kenyi in Washington, D.C. is joining us on this program.
3: Here we go.
0: This is going to be fun.
3: Oh.
0: What's up, Kenyi? You're on with Michael Irvin. You got something to say?
4: I sure do. It's the most wonderful time of the year.
2: We got a hater in the house, Irv.
4: Are you ready? Gentlemen, are you ready? Go Birds. Shell and Rich, I am highly disappointed in you and Shady C's pick for the NFC champions.
0: Well, we said the NFC East. We predicted it yesterday. We all said the Cowboys win it.
3: We all did.
0: And
2: why
0: you
2: disappointed?
0: Why are you disappointed?
4: Because I expected that tomfoolery from my favorite cow turd, Big Tuna, but y'all two got some sense.
2: First of all, Big Tuna, O'Shea, you started this. He's off camera.
0: Okay.
2: O'Shea's fault.
3: Big Tuna.
4: But it's all good, though. It's all good because my Eagles thrive when they're the underdogs, and it would be very sweet when they win and Dallas don't even make the playoffs this year.
1: I was walking on Melrose the other day and just, you know, doing a little shopping, and one of your buddies jumped out and sang that same song. Fly, Eagles, fly. I said, well, are you joking? Get out of here with that. He followed me, fly, as I'm walking in the store, singing Fly. I said, man, come on, man.
0: That said,
1: I told him we're clipping all Fly, Eagle, Fly wings this year.
0: Gentlemen, thank you, Kenyi. Appreciate it. What was it like playing against those Eagles when Reggie showed up? Reggie White, everybody.
1: And that's the only thing that I say. I got an up close look at what they can possibly look like. Aaron Donald and Miles Garrett. I saw Reggie White and Jerome Brown. You know what I mean?
0: That's similar in your estimation?
1: I don't, as similar as I've ever seen as far as defensive line, having two, I mean, different type of dudes on one defensive line. I would say the closest thing tantamount to what we're going to see with Aaron Donald and Myles Garrett was Reggie White and Jerome Brown. You know, talent-wise and fear-wise. I've seen grown men back out of games because those dudes were on the field. Grown men. Somebody said, well, I'm hurt. Where you hurt? I promise you I heard a lineman say, somewhere in here. All I know is I'm out. I'm out. That's what he said. Somewhere in here.
0: An unidentified object.
1: I can't identify what's in me hurting. I can identify who's going to hurt me if I get on that field. It's them too.
0: But don't you think there are teams in the NFL hearing us talk about Donald coming back and joining Garrett and how we're assuming that's a wrap. Don't you think other teams are pissed hearing about that?
1: Yeah.
0: Wouldn't you?
1: Yeah, wouldn't you go in a locker room?
0: And say,
1: well, yeah. It will pique my interest and say, oh, okay, nobody believes in me. What? You know what's going on? But then when I go turn on film, you'll be like, wait a minute. What the hell is this?
0: Mm-hmm.
1: It'll be different here, boy. Especially if you get young Aaron Donald. When we had Coach on, Schottenheimer talking about, well, we get them later. We're not worried about that right now. I was like, why we should have got them now.
0: Yeah.
1: Why?
0: Right?
1: Before he gets into that later type shape.
0: Right.
1: You want to get him now.
0: Wow.
1: See, if you can get him now, I believe Tyler can take care of him and you can double team Myles Garrett.
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10: 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The Americans will be without Olympic gold medalists Asia Wilson and Kelsey Plum due to injury. 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
1: 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Earlier on the show, Pro Football Hall of Famer Michael Irvin, Buccaneers quarterback Baker Mayfield, UFC President Dana White. Coming up, five-time Grammy Award winner Michael Bublé. And now, it's Rich Eisen.
2: Hour number three of the Rich Eisen Show is on the air, and what a show we've already had over the first 2 hours. Dana White was here hour two. Baker Mayfield stopped by as well. We were also hanging out with Michael Irvin all 3 hours. He's still sitting here to my right, and he is joined by my friend O'Shea Jackson Jr. here for this program. O'Shea, yes. You are here in advance of recording the 100th episode of No Contest,
3: yes.
2: With TJ, huh?
3: 100th. I've noticed that there's no cake.
4: No balloons.
2: We'll get right on that for
3: That's
2: you.
3: That's crazy.
4: Cat would have said balloons.
2: Well, instead of... you've got Becky Lynch as your
3: that's huge.
2: In studio for all of that.
3: Very happy.
2: If you missed any of the first 2 hours of this show, there is our Disney Plus page. There's also our YouTube channel. There's all 3 hours available through our podcast. You can also check things out however you wish through our social media feeds at Rich Eisen Show for most of them. RichEisenShop.com is also where you can get all the neat gear that Michael Irvin is not wearing today. 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We appreciate you stopping by there for all of that. Good to see you again, Irv. It's always great to see you guys. The two of you guys are
3: this is great.
2: This is gonna be fun.
5: Yeah. Do so, man. Hey, we were just having some fun talking about some of the stuff he's done, man. Some great stuff, man. When he played, you know, the Unusual Suspect in Den of Thieves. That was such a great one.
2: Do you know his dad?
5: Oh yeah. Yeah, I know his dad. Of course I know his dad.
2: It's
3: kind of popular.
2: I'm aware of that. But I just would imagine Irv and Cube would hang out at some point in time.
5: Yeah, his dad is as gifted as anything. But man, that's good stuff, man. That's good stuff.
3: Thanks,
5: and that's funny because I remember when they were talking about you acting, you know what I mean? And then you started putting out stuff. So I was like, oh, man, this is great, man. So what has it been like? You know, following your dad, those big feet, those big shoes you got to try to fill.
3: I've done it with a chip on my shoulder because when I did Straight Outta Compton, you know, I had auditioned for 2 years to get that role.
5: Right.
3: Left college, like dedicated myself to acting. And then when I got it, it was just talk about nepotism. And then when the movie come out and I kill it, they say, oh, well, of course he could play his dad. And it's like, you just told me that I wasn't supposed to get in the first place. So I told my team, every role I take has to be different from the last one, so they can't put me in a box.
5: Mm.
3: Come on, man. Can't touch me.
2: Well, I mean, Cocaine Bear was definitely different.
3: That was different. That is art, Rich.
5: Cocaine Bear. Why you had to bring that up, Rich?
3: Cocaine Bear, bro. And I didn't die. I want to remind everybody, I did not die in that movie.
4: You got your arm bitten off or your hand?
3: My fingers. I got two fingers missing. That's it.
2: I should say spoiler alert, but everybody had fingers missing from that movie.
3: Yeah. Oh, man, what a good movie.
2: You're so funny, Irv.
3: I found out my dad loved that movie.
5: That was funny,
4: really?
5: Man. I watched that movie, too. I had to watch that movie.
3: Yeah, who did?
5: I was like, I got to see what Cocaine Bear, you know.
3: Cocaine Bear.
2: Oh, my gosh. All right. We're going to take some phone calls and then maybe have some conversations based off of them here. Let's go to Nathan in Chicago here on the Rich Eisen Show. What's up, Nathan? You're on with Irv, O'Shea, and the rest of us.
6: Hey, Rich, great show so far. I love your show. I usually love your takes, but at the beginning of the show, you had your top 10 list of guys under the most pressure.
2: Yes.
6: And I was shocked that Josh Allen wasn't on
2: No, it was most approved, not under pressure, most approved. What does Josh Allen have to prove?
4: Well.
6: That he can close it out, that he can win the big game, that he can get to the big game. You know, I mean, he had the easiest path possible last year, and he still couldn't get it done.
2: Do you agree with that Josh Allen has something to prove, Irv?
5: I do. I do agree with it because Josh Allen, Lamar Jackson, we can toast this cake any kind of way we want to, but they got those coaches out of there. That's ultimately what's good. Both defensive coaches.

0: Rodgers, their two wide, the two quarterbacks. You know they've had battles late in the game when a coach wants to win with his defense and these gifted quarterbacks wants to win with their gift. That's why I say the pressure is on Josh Allen and Lamar Jackson. You let go two great coaches, we putting it on you.
1: I don't know. Do we have the list of potentially of the power rankings? If not, it's all good. I can just read it off. Okay. I mean, we don't, and thanks to the call, Nathan, for a Kickstarter here. The quarterbacks I have on the list about most approve, I've got Tua and Penix. I've got Jaden Daniels. I made him number five just because I didn't want to piss him off.
2: Chill out.
1: Malik Willis, Deshaun Watson, and Kyler Murray. Those are the ones, like, what does Josh Allen have to prove? I mean, he's proven he can take a team deep into the playoffs, and he's proven he's a quarterback you would want on your team if you want to make a Super Bowl, if not win one. It's just that, you know how tough it is. It's not easy to get there and then get back.
0: You got to get one, Rich. And for that gift, that talent, they're expecting him to get one. They're expecting Lamar to get one. You know what I mean? It's the measuring. So you're right. The two parts of it. Okay. There's do I need to prove that I can do it, and I need to prove, and some people need to prove that I can do it at the highest levels to be considered one of the greats of this game. We're going to look back at Lamar and Josh and start wondering, are they one of the greats? And how can they be one of the greats when they didn't win one Super Bowl? And you know, Sam Darnold comes in and get him one.
1: I don't know. I just have a conversation of something to prove. I don't think Allen and Lamar have anything they have to prove. I think Kyler Murray's got to prove he could run a franchise for a second time with all these weapons that he has and a coach that can dial it up. You want to talk about defensive coaches, right? I mean, he had Jonathan Gannon for the last few years. Now he's got Kevin O'Connell in his ear. Deshaun Watson, right. I think that's without even needing to mention Malik Willis down in South Florida. He's got to prove that he can run a team, right? I mean, and Jaden Daniels got to prove that year one was him, not year two, despite the injuries being a year two problem for him. That's where I am. Two in Penix, I think, go without saying. You know, Dak have something to prove?
0: Yeah, Dak has to prove. Oh, God, yes.
1: Like what?
0: God, yes.
1: Like
0: that he can go deep in the playoffs. That he can take it deep. That he can go. I sat down with Dak. I was at the Cowboys camp and sat down with him. And I asked, I said, people keep saying 30 years. How much of that do you take on to yourself? He says the last 11. As long as he's been there, that's all he can carry, you know. So I think he understands that, too, that they need to go deeper into the playoffs.
1: Anybody in the Rams have something to prove?
2: I was about to say, did we bring up the fact that Shea has Aaron Donald now? Was that brought up during the show?
1: We like brought up Aaron Donald. We didn't bring up the fact that Shea.
2: I just wanted to be out there.
1: Yeah, we didn't bring it up in through that mindset.
2: Okay.
1: Correct.
2: Yeah. All right. But yeah, Shea has Aaron Donald, America. I told you this would happen. And it's going to get real aggressive around here. Okay.
0: I like
2: that. We need to figure out what's the situation with Puka. But like, I keep hearing, you know, something to prove. People talk about the Super Bowl. It doesn't matter. Doesn't matter. Super Bowl is in Los Angeles, and that's where Aaron Donald loves the Super Bowl. We getting it.
0: Can I just ask something about Puka? And I shouldn't.
1: Uh-oh.
0: I shouldn't. But
2: sure, you should.
0: I don't know. Was that a case, or was it just a girlfriend complaining?
2: Oh, I don't know.
0: Is that a case, or is just a girlfriend?
1: These are all good questions.
0: See, this is
1: but he's not. Here's the thing. He's not on a commissioner's exempt list.
0: Correct.
1: That's not happening as happened to two other players.
0: Well, I'm saying, I ain't no doubt it's me because you know I'm a little. I see headlines. Mm-hmm. I see headlines saying this man assaulted or something like that. And I don't know if she filed a real complaint or is she just on social media sharing things. And then I think that's different. I think that's a hell of a difference.
1: I wish I had the facts directly at my fingertips right now.
0: That's why I ain't saying nothing.
1: But the fact is he is not on the commissioner's exempt list right now. And correct. There are other players who have, and I think that would have been decided by now, if not. So I don't know what it is, but we're having a conversation about who has anything to prove, and you know, I guess what the Rams have to prove that their team is Super Bowl worthy. I don't know. I'm just saying that Sean Mannion's on this list as well. he's got to prove that he can call plays for the Philadelphia Eagles. Because if not, that whole thing is going to be, you know, in the same cauldron as it was last year. Let's take.
0: But they helped him out too, though, by shipping off, you know, big AJ fella. Brown? Yeah, shipping
1: How
0: off.
1: How was that a help?
0: Now you can call plays in peace, you know, because you don't have to worry about calling plays just for him. And A.J. Brown needed to see this. The three games, he did lead the league in receptions. Over those three games, the Eagles went 0-3 last year. 0-3. In those three games, he caught more passes than anybody in the National Football League. So, you know, you just got to say, oh, okay, maybe we should run the ball first and then get me the ball. You know, that kind of thing. So, yeah, I think that'll help him not having A.J. Brown.
1: Okay. Addition by subtraction. You know,
0: well, it's going to help him. I'm not saying it's going to really help Jalen Hurts, but he'll have a peace of mind calling the games. Jalen Hurts hopes that receiver catch that pass. Yeah, that may be different.
1: Let's go back to the phone lines. Derek in Missouri is a regular of this program. You're on with Irv and O'Shea and the rest of us. What's up, Derek? How are you?
3: I'm good, Rich. O'Shea, Michael, nice to make your acquaintances, guys. Pleasure, Michael, for you, sir. I'm not a big Cowboys enthusiast, but when I was a kid, it was a thrill and honor to watch you play, sir. And God bless you, man. You're one of a kind. I'll give you that. Rich, before I get into my two in, two out, I wanted to mention this to you. It was on this day 1 year ago that your show debuted on Disney Plus. Are you aware of that?
1: It was September.
4: How about that?
1: Yeah, okay. Thank you, Derek. I appreciate that. See, I didn't get a cake for myself.
2: Love thyself, brother.
1: For us. I don't see any cake here either. All right. I didn't mean to rope you into
2: toxicity.
1: Well, he keeps saying I run a hostile work environment.
2: It is. Look how stressed everybody is.
5: You dropped two cakes today.
1: If I'm not mistaken, you want to put one team in the playoffs and one team out from each conference.
5: Yes.
3: Correct. So on the AFC side of things, the one team I'm taking out would be the Steelers, because I think last year was just a one-hit wonder because, well, it was for them when they played the Texans and they were gone just like that.
1: Who do you put in?
3: The team I'm putting in for the AFC, I would say the Bengals. I mean, it all depends if Joe Burrow stays healthy and that offensive line can protect him and that defense could just come into fruition for once.
1: In the NFC?
3: In addition to Dexter Lawrence.
1: The NFC?
3: The NFC side. The Niners. I mean,
1: I thought
3: the
1: you were
3: Niners
1: gonna say
3: are mounted up again. We haven't taken a snap of football yet.
1: And then who are you putting
3: in? It's going to be Achilles heel. And I'm not saying it's because you're here, Michael, but the Cowboys.
0: I see.
3: There's something different about this team this year. I don't know what it is, but we might see something coming to play.
1: By the way, you speak his language, Niners out. Like, I think out of NFC team that made it last year that he would prefer to be out for the Cowboys to be in would be Philadelphia. Like, that's the one that you would choose at the top of your list, correct?
0: It would be interesting, but
1: thank you, Derek.
0: Man, yeah, I think I guess I would. Just so I can get back I get right back in those Eagles' faces and say, fly, Eagles, fly, all the way to your house, because you're not going to the playoffs.
1: All the way to
0: your
1: house.
0: You see what I'm saying?
1: Yeah, I know.
0: You
1: have to find a little bit more that rhymes, I imagine.
0: Right.
1: Something rhymes with couch. I don't know, ouch.
0: All the way to your house and sit on your damn couch. There you go right there. I got it.
2: Bars out here.
1: All right, so give me Michael Irvin, a team in each conference that was in last year that's now out, like an old game day morning season preview thing. Give me one that's out and one that's in.
0: Well, he just hit it with Dallas being.
1: But the Dallas is in. But Dallas. Who would you take out? Would you take the Niners?
0: I would take in the NFC
4: last year's playoff team,
0: Carolina.
4: Yeah, Green Bay, San Francisco,
0: Carolina.
4: Yeah,
1: but if you take Carolina out, they were the winners of the NFC South.
0: Yes.
1: So somebody else would be in from the South.
0: Yeah.
1: That was out last year.
0: Right.
1: So Dallas,
0: right, they were at three-way
1: Carolina
0: tie.
1: Being out
0: they had
1: Dallas
0: a three-way tie right in the end, and Carolina got the tiebreaker. That's right.
1: So it's got to be either an NFC East team or another wild card team.
0: Right. I do believe the Eagles will make the playoffs this year.
1: So it would be Niners, Seahawks, right?
0: Niners,
1: Rams.
0: Listen,
1: Niners, Rams, and
0: it's hard to call Packers. The Niners,
1: Packers. also. What do you think?
0: Packers.
1: Packers out. I will lay it on Cowboys in.
0: Because I'm going to have Chicago win the division.
1: Okay. What do you got for me in the AFC?
2: Caleb Williams, man. Fight on.
1: What do you got for me in the AFC? Give me one that was in that's now out and one that was out that's now in.
0: When it was in, AFC. It's now out.
2: AFC.
0: Who was out? I got the Denver
4: wild,
0: winning.
4: Yeah, wild cards were Texans, Bills, Chargers.
0: Right, right. Texans got in. Remember the 9-game win streak? They got in.
2: Chargers?
0: Chargers, I believe,
1: Broncos,
0: are getting
1: Chargers,
0: in.
1: Patriots, Chargers, Bills, get Jaguars, in. Texans, Steelers made it.
0: And it's hard. I take out the Steelers, too. I drop out the Steelers.
1: And who do you put in? Somebody from the AFC in North.
0: Who would I go with the AFC North?
1: Bengals, Ravens, Browns. Browns.
0: Wait, yeah. No. We're not saying Browns. We're not saying Browns. And listen, let's stop this. I'm not so easy and quickly and ready to ever, because we're always saying, if the Bengals can stay healthy, I'm not so easily and quickly and ready to give them that, you know, if they stay healthy. So, man, that's a tougher one. But who's out last year? The Ravens? Who's out?
1: Ravens were out. Everyone Ravens? Yeah, well, out.
0: Ravens are getting in.
1: Ravens
0: are definitely getting in this year. Ravens are definitely. And that's why I was talking about the pressure that's on Lamar Jackson and the pressure that to prove that's on Josh Allen.
1: Met Lamar.
0: You can't cry like that, man. You can't cry at the end of the season and not come back and do like that. I mean, he was crying big time, man.
1: Do you think Lamar feels an ounce of pressure? Ever? You know how that works. Come on now.
0: I do believe Lamar feels. Lamar feels like he was the one that was supposed to prove to the world that a quarterback that can run win the Super Bowl. Yes, he does feel pressure. Jalen Hurts came in and proved that to the world. He just watched that goal and that dream slip away. Why would he not come in? When he came in the league, he said, yeah, I'm a running back. So he set you up with saying that I'm a running back because he expected to be holding that trophy saying a running back won the trophy at quarterback. You see what I mean? He was setting it up. So yeah, he feels this pressure.
1: Pressure to what? Win a Super
0: Bowl. To win a Super Bowl.
1: But his two
2: at least get there.
1: And one that was almost a third hasn't proved that he's as gifted a quarterback as the league has ever seen.
2: It's not enough.
0: Right.
2: It's not enough. Not for legacy. If you feel pressure from anybody, you for sure got to feel pressure from the black community, bro.
0: Right.
2: Because we need to see you get there. Like, you got to get there. At least get there. And the same thing with Josh Allen. Now, Josh Allen, he got married in the offseason, so he got his rings, or I don't know where his mind is, but like, their window is closing. Their window's closed.
0: He got a ring, but not,
2: she'll
0: say it's the ring.
2: Pretty good ring to have.
1: I gotta push back on this.
0: It's the ring.
1: As a matter of fact, him getting married and maybe having a kid, his life is more in order.
0: Yeah.
1: That could actually make him a better professional, quite frankly.
2: It could.
1: You know, and then on top of it, like, you know, he's as generationally brilliant as there is. And I understand rings put you in a different position, and certainly to get in the room in Ohio that you are in forever. I understand all of that. But pressure, come on now. I don't think Lamar feels an ounce of pressure. He wants to win. That's it. I believe that. And I think he's proven enough that he's as good as they come. But the ring is part of the conversation at the end of the day.
2: Always.
1: How many have you won?
2: Yeah.
1: And that is a legitimate conversation.
2: Always.
1: But there's a lot of ringless individuals in that room in Ohio as well, Michael.
2: I was a San Diego Charger fan, and I cheered for the goodest quarterback of all time, Philip Rivers.
0: The goodest.
2: You want to be great. Lamar got to be great.
0: If Philip Rivers was
1: O'Shea
0: was
1: Jackson
0: bad,
1: Jr. is here in support of the 100th episode of No Contest Wrestling. That'll be in our YouTube channel and in your RSS feeds with Becky Lynch later on today. Michael Irvin, one more segment with him. 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

0: radio audience has returned. Michael Bublé, five-time Grammy Award winner. We've established this in the Disney Plus side of things. His wife is shooting a Disney film in Argentina. His children are in the other room in Argentina from where Michael Bublé is zooming on Disney Plus, just like Dad is right now having this conversation. I think I brought everyone up to speed.
1: He would still trade any one of those Grammys for the championship.
0: So you did not win last year then, is what you're saying.
1: I won one. I won one.
0: Because if you're...
1: It was called the League of the People, which I really enjoyed because I felt like the People's League had a bite to it.
0: Okay. All right.
1: Yeah.
0: And who are the people that you beat?
1: I got the belt.
0: Who are the people that you beat?
1: Oh, well, one of the people, I mean, they're all my buddies, my brother-in-laws.
0: Okay.
1: The commissioner of the league is a learned doctor who runs the ER in Vancouver. And that felt especially good because he was very sure that I was never going to take that belt. And I'll just send him pictures of me with the belt doing different random things. I'll be like pushing the baby, but there'll be no baby in it. I'll just have the belt, or I'll eat like a, you know, breakfast with the belt. Constant. It's constant. I don't stop.
0: All right. So, in the league you drafted in last night, what pick did you have?
1: I had the same pick I seem to have in every draft. I have been a lottery loser, but I don't want to. Eighth. I picked eighth.
0: Oh, eighth. That's a tough one.
1: But is it though? Is it though, Rich?
0: Who'd you take?
1: Well, you know what's weird? I keep, you know, in the 4,322 mock drafts I did, where Gibbs fell to me at eighth every time. No.
0: I know.
1: No, but
0: right?
1: You know what? I didn't hate being in the back there and coming around, depending on what happens.
0: How many teams?
1: You know what?
0: How many teams are in the league?
1: This one I did last night was a 10-team league. Okay. So every team is strong, but it was half PPR. So I started and I went running back. And I didn't hate it. I got Brown. My first pick was Cook.
0: Okay.
1: And second was Brown. I got McConkey, Olave. It was a nice little start. I went late on tight ends and even later on QBs. And what's funny is I felt like I finished the drafts and I went, I look good. And then I saw that projection for my first week against Alan Chang. And it doesn't look good, but it's just projection. I know it doesn't mean anything. I just got to keep telling myself that.
0: Don't do the projection thing. And I don't care what the ESPN fantasy computer thinks of my picks either. They don't know. Nobody knows, and that's the beauty of fantasy football. Nobody knows. It's also what's infuriating is somebody that doesn't know nearly as much as you do goes and beats you week one, and then you start pondering life and stuff like that. But James Cook and Chase Brown is not a bad running back. Certainly a way to go in a half PPR league, too, so you don't have to feel like that you blew a chance with some receivers. Certainly since Cook and Brown come out of the backfield, they can catch it. You know, not bad. Who is the quarterback that you held off on and you chose late?
1: I took Lawrence and I took Bo.
0: Well, it's not bad either. All right, so Lawrence.
1: No, and by the way,
0: yeah.
1: I mean late, like 12th, 13th.
0: You got to hold.
1: Why not? 14th.
0: That's the way to go.
1: So, what's funny, man? Yeah. I was truly, this is how much it means to me. I really love you guys. Like, I love this show. I've always been a fan. I was thinking to myself, do I lie like that guy who said he was on the football? Like, do I lie like him about who I drafted? So that in the next upcoming drafts, people aren't telegraphed because they all watch you. They all watch you.
0: Okay.
1: And now they're all going to go, okay, I know what Bublé's doing today.
0: The Dejan love of fantasy. That's Michael Bublé is here on the Rich Eisen Show. I had no idea. Did you draft it? Did somebody draft Dejan Love? Somebody do that?
2: Please.
0: Is he available in somebody's GoFundMe draft?
2: Okay.
1: I like that he's, honestly, personally, I like that he's doubled down. I really do. I feel like that's something that I might just do. Just get caught in the lie and then just double down on it.
0: Yes. Yeah, he's...
1: Yes.
0: Well, he's in the PP.
1: I like when he said, of course they're not admitting I'm on that team because if you're on Green Bay and you don't want them to know. Oh, he's excellent.
0: He's off the reservation. That's for sure.
3: My favorite was he told someone that
2: there was a lot of training camps going on, but he didn't have to go to training camp because training camp is for people who needed practice. And he didn't really need that much practice.
3: What a legend.
0: Imagine telling that to an actual NFL coach.
3: That's amazing.
0: I don't need training camp. That's for people.
2: It wasn't coaches he was telling these
0: things. I know. Well, yeah.
1: How many are you in, Rich?
0: We're in a league draft right now. Vinny Pasquantino of the Kansas City Royals has invited all of us into his guillotine league. Are you playing any guillotine leagues, knockout leagues?
1: Yes, I won my guillotine league last year.
0: Is there any greater feeling than that?
3: Really fun.
0: I have not won one.
1: It's hard, too. That might be the hardest one to win.
0: I love it, though. I kind of dig the knockout guillotine leagues more than the straight regular version because, listen, like if we're in a fantasy league together, it's me versus you and it's Chris versus TJ. I'm not paying attention to Chris versus TJ until, you know, finally I just might, let's see what the rest of the league is up to, see who's winning and who's losing. But in the guillotine, the knockout, we're all hyper aware of what everyone else is doing. And then on Monday Night Football, when we're settling into ESPN and we're watching Monday Night Football, you know who's on the block and who's maybe not on the block, and you're rooting for someone to get on the block because you want to pick at that person's roster like a buzzard in the desert, man. You know, and I kind of dig it. I love it.
1: There is no greater drama, too. Like watching that guy get that 2-point convert, and it just changes, and then that's the load. Yeah. Actually, I have to give a shout out to the Lark Canada League where I won that because one of my mates in that league, when I won, he made me a t-shirt because every week they would cut another guy's head off. And remember Futurama where they all have their heads, you know, in a, I don't know if you know what I'm talking about.
3: The jars.
1: So they gave me a t-shirt with all the heads in the jars and me at the, you know, so I got to post that. I got to come home when I get home and actually post that because it was amazing.
0: Dude. Okay. Yeah. Well, I'm in a draft right now, as a matter of fact. And I picked up George Kittle just before the commercial break.
1: You picked up Kittle?
0: I did. I think Kittle's going to play week one. And even if he doesn't, I think he's going to be George Kittle like we're used to.
1: Who else do you have so far?
0: All right. It's a full guillotine league. So it's 18 teams, right?
3: We have 19. Yes. Vinny added one extra.
0: What?
1: Wow.
3: So 1 week, two are going to be chopped.
0: Vinny.
1: Am I allowed to ask if you, maybe 1 year you can invite me in so that,
0: here's the deal.
3: Well, we were just thinking it.
0: Here we go. We're doing a guillotine league just for us and you're in.
1: Okay.
0: We want to ask you. Okay.
1: Yes.
0: Okay.
1: You know what? The divorce isn't going to be pretty, but it's worth it.
2: We don't want that, though.
1: No, I'm kidding. My wife, you know what's funny? My whole life is like, so she knows we go to church on Saturday.
0: Yes.
1: Mm-hmm. It's not a joke. We go to church because Sunday she knows he's like, Mike, stupid Michael is doing this stupid fantasy. And she also always said to me, like, it's no real. And I say, you don't know. I'm telling you, it's super real.
2: It's no real.
0: It's super real. Yeah, so we're going to do our own guillotine league. I guess it's got
3: to
0: be full.
3: We might have to go week one.
0: Yeah, we're going to go week one. So I'll hit you up and we'll figure out a draft. Yeah, totally. We're going to do that and then 1,000,000%, you know, keep up conversation because fantasy, listen, it's tough to have a conversation on a show like this one about it because if we're talking about certain players and other people haven't drafted them or they're not on his or her team, they're like checked out. And so you want everyone to be locked in. But having a conversation about fantasy, though, I can also think everyone can relate to because it means so much. I wish it didn't mean so much. You know what I mean? I wish it means so much, Michael.
1: This morning, one of our leagues, the Keeper League, had a serious, serious conversation about that they had made mistakes of who they kept because you lose that player from that round.
0: Mm-hmm,
1: right. And even though they've played for 5 years, somehow that slipped past them. And there was a massive, big, you know, it's hilarious. And it was like, it was serious. It was like, can you please? And then there was no, your keepers have been set. That is it. But relationships end over it. And by the way, at the same time, you also create amazing friendships through like group chats and things where guys really like become buddies. Like you really grow relationships. So it's I think it's a really cool thing.
0: Well, we're in the regular straight up fantasy league that we do here amongst the show. We just had a draft the other day. You mentioned a text chain. There is a big problem with the text chain that's going on right now. Is that the text chain was clean of anybody who had an Android until somebody kindly added our director, Monica, who's directing this broadcast right now. He's the one changing cameras. He's professionally, he's not popping me off the screen right now because he got added and the text chain is now green and not full blue.
1: And I understand.
0: You understand? Like this is a problem. This is an issue. And I'm thinking of demanding that he be removed back off of the text chain or change his phone.
1: Until he gets an iPhone.
0: This is where we're at. You understand? Like this text chains on fantasy leagues are almost as important as the draft itself. You understand?
1: Yes.
0: Right?
1: Yes. Yes.
0: Like, I don't want to have to talk smack with somebody and then have to hit it 15 times because it's not going through, you know? And I also don't know. You know what I mean? Like, I don't want to see green.
1: Yeah, I understand. They feel very strongly when they have the Android. They feel very, but you're, you know, thank God they don't have a BlackBerry.
2: Oh, man.
0: Monica, you don't have a BlackBerry, do you? I'm talking to my director through a Zoom through Argentina. This is amazing. Bitching and moaning about an Android versus a phone, an iPhone and blue versus green. It's a very 21st century conversation. All right. So lastly, you've established you're in a regular snake draft league, right? You're in one of those. And you're also in one of the, you're in a guillotine league. You're in one of those?
1: In a guillotine league.
0: Okay. Yeah. You're in an auction draft league? Are you in one of those?
1: No, that's actually funny. That's the one thing that I don't have is an auction draft. Everything else is just regular, you know.
0: Snake draft, everything, okay.
1: Snake, yeah. The only one that's different is that in the People's League this year, they changed it where they went back in the third round where you go back to, so instead of the snake for that one round, it goes back to, you know what I mean? To the end of the draft, which is cool. And by the way, I have the eighth pick in that one too. And that's really awesome because I get, you know, four of the top 40 or whatever, or the top 30.
0: Okay.
1: So it works for me.
0: Well, listen, I need to send you back to your kids since they're, they might be all out of
1: candy.
0: They're
1: so good right now.
0: Okay.
1: They're so quiet. It's probably not a good thing that they're that quiet. Hey, listen, Rich, I've got a record that, comes out later in the next, you know, 27.
0: Yeah.
1: And you and I still have not done our song together. And I told my publicist, I said, dude, I don't know how, I don't know when, but I need to bring the band in that studio and you and I need to crush My Way or Feel It or something.
0: My Way is, I think, if I had to choose, I think it would be My Way. I think
1: you know what I'm going to do then too? I'm saying this out loud here.
0: I did that karaoke. I did that karaoke over the summer and I'm feeling good
1: I'm going to call, you know. I'm going to call Paul Anka.
0: Okay.
1: Who is also a football guy. And I'm going to ask him if he can rewrite the words for you and I so that when we do our version, it's only our version.
0: Okay. What? We're doing it our way.
2: Wow.
0: Okay.
1: We're doing it our way.
0: All right, Michael, there's a lot going on between us right now.
1: Yeah.
0: It's outstanding. And I love your passion for fantasy football and the fact that we're friends is pretty cool too, man. I appreciate
1: Likewise.
0: It. Hey, listen, this guy's got Grammys. He's got a beautiful family. Otani uses his song as a walk-up song. He's in Argentina. Disney Plus is what he's on now. His kids are on it. His wife's making movies for it.
1: Yeah.
0: Look at us. We're improving American-Canadian relations with each word we're doing right now.
1: Look at us. Exactly.
0: You know, I don't care what the lake's called. I love you. You know what I mean? You take care of yourself, too. Michael.
1: All right, well, guys.
0: Okay.
1: Thanks for having me.
0: That's Michael Bublé, everybody. Right, from Argentina.
2: Let's go.
0: We're drafting players. We're talking fantasy. He's in our guillotine league now.
3: That's right.
0: We got to figure out when that draft.
3: Can't wait to take his quarterback when he's chopped. What?
0: He's off the Zoom. He didn't hear that.
3: Yeah, we got
0: running. He's running to make sure his kids aren't like just throwing down sugar.
3: That's right.
0: Oh my God, Argentinian sugar. Okay. When we come back, we'll finish the show with Irvin O'Shea. 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I don't know why I said the word free like that. We're back with your calls, Irv and O'Shea, in a moment.
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1: 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Michael Irvin back on the set here. Pull that microphone back towards you.
2: Yeah, I got this.
1: And then O'Shea Jackson Jr. here again. TJ, you ready for Becky Lynch to stroll in here for the 100th episode of No Contest Wrestling?
0: We've been cultivating this caper for a while.
1: We have. And this is apparently this one-year anniversary of our appearance for the first time on Disney+.
3: How about that?
1: I had no idea about that either.
0: You didn't get a cake for either of them.
1: I didn't. There's no cake.
3: No cake.
0: It's Wednesday. Susie might send donuts.
1: Yeah, she might. But she's coming in here tomorrow for Women's Sports Now, episode 20 of season 2. 844-204-RICH has been the number to dial here all day. The NFC North, we're going to predict it. Let's do that real quick. Mm-hmm. TJ Jefferson, you're first up. Who wins the NFC North 1-4? How do you see it going here?
0: You know, I wasn't prepared, but I know that I had the Minnesota Vikings at 4.
1: Okay.
0: Even though I think they're going to have a better year than everybody thinks. And I think Kyler Murray is going to help my cousin, Justin Jefferson, kind of get back to where he was in terms of the wide receiver rankings. At number 3, I believe I had the Detroit Lions.
1: Mm. Okay.
0: Everyone thinks the Lions are going to win? I'm not so sure, Rich. I don't know.
1: All right.
0: At number 2, we have the Green Bay Packers. And then coming in at number 1,
1: you got the Bears winning the NFC North.
0: Yeah.
1: Mm-hmm. All right. Let's see who you have over there, Christopher. Who do you have?
3: Yeah, I agree with TJ. I'm big on the Bears this year. I actually think this division is probably going to have the most wins this year. That would be my pick. But I do think the Vikings are 4th. I like Green Bay 3rd. Detroit 2nd. And the Chicago Bears winning the division. I think the top 3 all make the playoffs.
1: All right. Where are we going next? You're going to go to Irv next? Michael Irvin, you're playing this game with us today. Predict the NFC North.
2: Yeah, and I think all of us probably have that 1-4 similar to something like that, 1-4, that Vikings. And the more and more I dive into my cranium thinking about these Packers Lions, I mean, it's because Mike Parsons is not totally healthy. Mm-hmm. Early on in the season, this could possibly flip. But I got it, Packers, Lions, and Vikings. But it could possibly flip because they get no pressure without Michael Parsons.
1: Okay.
0: Macca.
1: I have something different.
0: Oh.
1: Not 1-4 is not
2: okay. I want to see. We got 1-4
1: might be the same for me. I think the Bears had a great season last year. And part of the reason why is because they kept on winning games in the fourth quarter, and their defense was highly opportunistic. I am concerned about the Packers, though. Josh Jacobs, I don't know how long he's going to be out, and Micah's definitely out for the first quarter.
2: And that's what I'm saying, Rich.
1: And right, so
2: you're not going to put a fourth, though.
1: The Packers always do better than you think, though. They finished poorly last year as well. So I'm going to have them I even toyed with having them finish last.
3: Ooh.
1: You pop it up on the screen. I do have them finishing those.
3: Wow.
1: I'm putting the Lions 1. Mm-hmm. I think Jahmyr Gibbs is going to do what everybody expects. I think Goff's going to come back. I think the offense is going to be better. And I think defensively, finally, you know, let's just have the football gods stop kicking them in the injury nards, man.
3: That's true.
1: So I just went totally different just because it's always going to be different.
2: Let me tell you something. Ben Johnson is the swing in this Chicago-Detroit thing. Since Ben left, Detroit's not really been Detroit offensively anyway.
1: It's 1 year.
2: And look at what he's done in the year over on the other side.
1: And then I'm just saying last year their plan to replace Ben Johnson didn't work out. They needed a better plan for that. Let's switch coordinators midstream and have Dan.
2: Right, and they went all through it. Dan, you gonna call? No, you call. No, it's not as easy. You think you got the great players? You can bring anybody in here and they run these plays. It doesn't work that way. It doesn't work that way. But it's going to be interesting because the Michael Parsons is a bit. And I didn't mention the Josh Jacobs, but the Michael Parsons is going to be it'll be huge for them.
1: Right. And I think everybody's above 500, though. That's for damn sure. Yeah. And it's going to be tight and it's going to be close. And just because one team's in fourth place, it's not because I don't think they're, I just don't know how they're going to start. That's all. And I think it's helpful they're at the Jets week two, at least. You know, I'm not saying that the Jets are in homecoming, but you never know here. All right. So, let's get all business on the table. No contest wrestling later on today. O'Shea, you yes. and TJ no and Becky Lynch. Congratulations on episode 100,
4: thank you.
1: Guys.
4: Thank you.
1: We're really proud of you guys. You worked really, really hard at this and booking the show and everything like that, along with our staff. It's great. The White House, Netflix.
2: Yes.
1: Okay.
2: The White House.
1: When does my episode with Suze drop? When do we get that?
2: We drop that next week.
1: Okay.
2: Yeah, it'll be next week. Yeah,
1: great.
2: We'll drop the Cowboys. We'll drop Cowboys because the day we went, we dropped the Chargers.
1: Okay.
2: Then we'll drop the Cowboys.
1: All right. And then people get that on Netflix and YouTube as well, right?
2: Right there on Netflix. Yeah,
1: okay, very good. And then your show Fetching Fletcher.
2: That's on YouTube. And that's the show. Yeah, we had Linda Fletcher in here. That's traveling. She's become now. She's the official Madden cruiser.
1: I like it.
0: Yes.
2: She's
1: a Fletcher cruiser.
2: Just so we can, we do miss John. We miss John.
1: Kane cruiser.
2: God bless.
0: Love it.
1: A hurricane cruiser. Love you, Irv.
2: So love you guys.
1: Say
2: hi
1: to you too.
0: Great job.
1: All right. So we've got one more segment on Disney Plus. Everybody else get to a no contest wrestling spot near you for that big episode today.
2: I love you too, Suze. Gotta put Suze in there.
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24: I'm Christine Lisi. The NBA's lengthy investigation into the LA Clippers is over and the punishment is harsh. League fined the Clippers $30 million and took away five first-round picks, one each in the 2029 through 2033 drafts, after determining the team violated salary cap circumvention rules when they signed Kawhi Leonard 4 years ago. Owner Steve Ballmer also faces a one-year suspension from team and league activities. Leonard's been ordered to pay the league $700,000 but otherwise escapes further disciplinary measures. So where does this leave his trade to Toronto, which had been on hold? ESPN's Sham Sharania.
25: His contract was not voided. He was not suspended. So all systems are a go. Everything is on track for Kawhi Leonard to be traded now. And the full expectation around the Raptors and around Kawhi Leonard in the league is that this trade will be going through in the next few days.
24: The Clippers plan to challenge

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5: The NFC North, you can make an argument for any one of these four teams to win the division. And I know we said that last year, and the Lions fell off a bit because of injuries, the Vikings, of course, with their quarterback situation, the Bears surprising, going from a 5-win team the season prior to winning the division. But when you look top to bottom, you really have a sound argument that any one of those teams, outside of maybe the two teams in the NFC West, the Rams and the Seahawks, could represent the NFC in the Super Bowl. And I'm so fascinated to see what Kyler Murray looks like in Minnesota. I'm so fascinated to see if Caleb Williams and Ben Johnson can repeat or do one better than they did last year. The Lions, can they bounce back? And of course, the Green Bay Packers, without Josh Jacobs and Micah Parsons early on in the season, is this when we see Jordan Love exert himself and be the MVP so many people thought he could be? When I look at the North, I think that they have the best storylines out of any other division in football.
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5: I'm Christine Lisi. The NBA's lengthy investigation into the LA Clippers is over and the punishment from the league is harsh. Fined the Clippers $30 million and took away five first round picks, one in each in the 2029 through 2033 drafts, after determining the team violated salary cap circumvention rules when they signed Kawhi Leonard 4 years ago. Owner Steve Ballmer also faces a 1 year suspension from team and league activities. Leonard's been ordered to pay the league $700,000, but otherwise escapes further disciplinary measures. So where does this all leave his trade to Toronto, which had been on hold? ESPN NBA insider Shams Charania.
6: His contract was not voided. He was not suspended. So all systems are a go. Everything is on track for Kawhi Leonard to be traded now. And the full expectation around the Raptors and around Kawhi Leonard in the league is that this trade will be going through in the next few days.
5: The Clippers plan to challenge the NBA's findings. Jacob Mizrowski, best pitcher in baseball this season, must see TV for most of the year, on the hill for the major league leading Brewers against the Cubs on this Wednesday night. Milwaukee scored a run on a Luis Lara RBI single, another on a bases loaded walk issued by David Peterson. Brewers leading the Cubs 2-0, bottom one. Brett Beatty's three-run double is up the Mets' lead to 6-1 now on the Rays, bottom of the fourth inning. Vladimir Guerrero Jr. 2-for-3 with a home run and 4 RBI. Blue Jays with a 7-1 lead on the Guardians. Toronto's 2.5 back of Cleveland for that final AL wildcard spot. Diamondbacks handed the Phillies just their third loss the last 18 games, 1-0. Rays rolled over the Nationals 9-0. Atlanta's NL East lead now 4 on Philadelphia.